0: and southbound Santa Fe at Mississippi a crash. With traffic, I'm Tim McLaughlin.
1: Your Denver area forecast the rest of today. Still some scattered showers and thunderstorms passing through into the evening, then slowly decreasing clouds. Might have some patchy fog into early Friday. Lows going to be in the mid-50s. Friday's highs, middle and upper 80s, thanks to mostly sunny skies. Some afternoon and evening showers and storms possible. Then we trend dry, hot, and breezy this weekend. Sunshine, highs low to mid-90s Saturday and Sunday, with lows in the upper 50s and low 60s. I'm Day Weather Meteorologist Don Watson.
2: Current temperature
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13: Larry Elder here, the sage from South Central, the prince of Pico Union, the czar of common sense, the great Eldersky, Don Lorenzo. Welcome to the program. No victocrats allowed because we've got a country to save. So let's get her teed up!
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13: 888-971-SAGE, 888-971-7243, Larry Elder, Salem News Channel, coming to you from the Relief Factor Studio. 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Headline in the Washington Post, in response to my last caller, how 17% of voters fueled by young and white New Yorkers led Mamdani's socialist election surge. Steve Ratner is an economic analyst. Said election data showed that college-educated non-Hispanic voters were more likely to vote for Chevalier. Quote, last night's big wins for Mamdani-backed candidates were driven by young college grads, often at odds with the party's traditional working class and minority base, end of quote. I've been saying for years, whoever called compound interest the strongest force in the universe never encountered white guilt. Chuck Schumer was asked about his assertion that the Save America Act would eliminate 25 million people from voting. Number 47.
18: Mr. Schumer, you recently said the Save America Act would stop 25 million people from voting. Why did you not say citizens? Is this an admission that aliens are voting in American elections?
13: Oops.

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5: Attention, you would say, okay, that's a good way to move into a very left district in New York City, a well-known family. But because he happens to be Jewish and a supporter of Israel, though he's not certainly not the number one supporter, I don't see him like on the front line necessarily, because of his progressive areas that he represents, he was too moderate, too Jewish, I would say,
6: right,
5: to represent the district anymore.
6: That's right. And we're going to talk about this as we come back from the break. And I've got a kind of a breakdown. It shows, obviously, the minority leader in the Senate, Chuck Schumer, trying to save some face here as they are probably really freaking out, trying to figure out how to fix this. But I'll read some headlines when I get back to you. You're not going to want to miss it. And if you are watching this and this is your first time seeing us, go ahead and subscribe to the channel. Give us a thumbs up and tell us where you're watching from in the chat, because it really helps us get the word out to more people. But we'll be right back with more about how the Democrats are handling these losses, as you call it, on Tuesday.
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6: Welcome back to Seculo. Will Haynes here, joined by Jordan Seculo in studio as we go through the spin that we're seeing out of the leadership of the Democrat Party as they try to make sense of their new world, their new reality, that after these three socialists win in New York City, and this isn't just for the mayor of New York City, even though that's a big position, these are three members of Congress that will be effectively elected now. There's not going to be much of an opposition in these districts. Once you win the primary, you've pretty much got your seat. So we're having three new members of the House that are openly socialists. I remember just a few years back, if you were concerned about creeping socialism in this country, you were mocked by the media, mocked by the left. That, oh, how that's so funny. You think that socialism, you know, I mean, there was even that famous line of when Mitt Romney was debating Barack Obama, and he said something in the effect he thought that Russia was a geopolitical foe. Barack Obama said the 1980s called, they want their foreign policy back. So just the concern about these types of things made you something to be laughed at not too long ago. But I want to play again to reset. This is what Leader Schumer said just yesterday about these wins for the socialist in New York when asked about it on Capitol Hill. Bite one.
9: About the candidates who lost their race, it feels like he's going after establishment folks here. I mean, are you concerned about your own race coming up?
10: Do you still feel like this is the same party that you once elected you 50 years ago?
11: We have a great unified party, and we're going to stop Trump.
12: Are you worried about your political future now?
6: So right there, you have the minority leader of the Senate saying, we are a unified party. Well, really? Because here's what some headlines read. This is what his friendly media, the press that normally is propping up everything that people like Chuck Schumer or Hakeem Jeffries say. Here's what they had to say. This is NBC News. A tale of two Democrat parties. And that's from the political desk, the analysis there in their political desk. Politico, an emboldened hard left, eyes Schumer challenge. Wall Street Journal, Mamdani deepens his influence and the divide in the

0: Democrat Party. Then we've got The Atlantic saying New York's warning for Hakeem Jeffries and Chuck Schumer. This doesn't sound, Jordan, that the friendly media sees this as rosy as the minority leader Chuck Schumer does.
1: Yeah. And in fact, I mean, the truth is there's no way you could see this as rosy if you're Chuck Schumer, because the kind of candidates that were primary were candidates like him. And so they have similar backings. Yes, they had, these were liberals representing progressive areas who went down because of specific things about them that weren't progressive enough. They weren't liberal enough. They weren't anti-Israel enough. They weren't at pro-Hamas rallies the day after October 7th as one of these candidates from the Democrat Socialist Party in New York who took out one of the incumbents was. I mean, they were there the next day on October 8th, in rallies. Again, supporting what happened October 7th and denouncing Israel. So if you're not that radical, then they're coming for you. And so it's not like they're coming for Republicans or moderate Democrats. They're coming for what we consider progressive liberal Democrats who they believe are now outside the mainstream of their own constituents. They're too moderate for the progressive areas, whether it's a district or state that they represent. The only thing that Chuck Schumer and some of these Senate candidates have going for them is that you have a much larger swath of voters than you do in just a congressional district that happens to be in New York City. And these three districts all, you know, falling very far left. Chuck Schumer's got the benefit of the whole state, and that may save some senators who, again, but we're talking about very liberal leadership of the Democrat Party. We're not talking about the one moderate Democrat left here or there. They're not moderates at all, but they are becoming moderates in their own party, and they're becoming ineffective leaders in their own party very quickly. And they're losing to this new younger group, which might appeal to these really progressive districts, Will, but to everyone else seem just extremist and dangerous, actually.
0: Well, and
1: really anti-American.
0: Here's what I want to hear from you watching. Yeah, call me 1-800-684-3110. As Jordan was even saying, these seem like extremist positions, but we also know how well-oiled of a machine the DNC is. In that if more of these candidates, one, they've lost their grip on some of these primaries, the DNC, if they then are running as their nominees for office, do you think that this is something that the organization as a whole, the DNC, caves to, and we start to see more of this around the country? I want to hear from you. Do you think that there is a rise of socialism that is already being able to topple the leadership and the stronghold that the DNC has over their nomination process? Because that's one of their prizes at the DNC, is the ability to control which candidates are eventually nominated. But I want to hear from you about that, 1-800-684-3110. But listen to this bite. This is bite four. This is a supercut of just some of the statements. It's four statements. It's from the three that won and then the mayor of New York about basically what their marching orders are, what they are running on and what they won on. This is after the victory. Take a listen to what they believe in their own words.
2: Abolish ICE. Free Palestine. Organize your union.
3: Solidarity is the force that we need to vanquish Trump's fascism. To abolish ICE. And to stand up to the billionaire.
4: We have to use every tool in the toolbox to make sure that we abolish ICE.
5: It was not the end of a political movement. It was the beginning.
0: Here's what's so interesting to me as well, Jordan, because you have the mayor of New York, who actually is a very charismatic leader. You may not agree with a single thing he does, but he's smooth. He is very good, quick on his feet in interviews. He's also very disarming with the opposition. Even the way that he and President Trump got along, you could see he is a very savvy individual. Yeah. And that's obviously why he was able to win elected office of being a nobody in the political world prior to this. Those other three are not. That's the caution to me.
1: Yeah.
0: You get a charismatic person that can get out there and really wow people on stage, and maybe they're not listening to what they're hearing, but they vote for them. Those other three are the opposite of Mondami in a way, but even more like dyed in the wool when it comes to the socialist policies. I mean,
1: they're running on
0: abolish ICE and free Palestine. Yeah. Those are two issues.
1: And the fact that they are running inside the Democrat Party. So if you're outside of New York City, And you're, you know, let's say Central, somewhere in the Midwest or the Southeast or even on the West Coast in many districts, all you'd have to do is take what they said at that rally after their victories, play those sound bites and say, this is what's coming to Washington, D.C. from the Democrat Party. So how on earth could you trust voting for anybody who is willing to put the same party label next to their name as these individuals? And you just run that because this is not what they're saying behind closed doors. This is what they're campaigning on. And that message has to be made loud and clear to voters across the country because it gets past the savviness. You hear what they say. Abolish ICE. Stop deportations. You know, defund the police. The list goes on and on. Take down billionaires, whatever that means, which really means middle class Americans because there's so many people who work for those billionaires and have created a nice upper and middle class lives for people because usually billionaires employ thousands of people. And so they, of course, skip past that, big asterisk there and act like they're the evil doers. So what you'd go to and you say, all you have to do in a lot of places is play that because you're not having to say, hey, this is what they're really like behind closed doors. They're saying this publicly because it's popular. So for me, I mean, the message is to mainstream Democrats is, can you save your own party? Or is it a sinking ship that is, again, may have some successes in very progressive parts of the country, but you get outside of those progressive areas, and this is scary. This is scary sounding to even a lot of people who would consider themselves a liberal for political purposes.
0: Well, and I think we should play now. This is a friend of the broadcast, friend of yours, Congressman Moskowitz, Jared Moskowitz from Florida. He is kind of in the Moskowitz-Fetterman kind of group of the party. Yeah. I think is not many left. But let's play Bite 14. This is what the congressman had to say.
6: The DSA has been increasing their power in New York. The Democratic Socialists of America. You know, they have a mayor, and he's obviously flexing his power. Thankfully, we live in Florida, and we don't have Democratic Socialists like they have in New York. And you know, like that's something that people in New York are going to have to decide whether you know they want to stay there and deal with those policies or leave.
0: Well, and to his point, I think South Florida. Yeah, I think you have a little bit more cushion because of how large the Cuban population is.
1: Yes.
0: That is against a lot of what these people in New York are saying.
1: The socialist name alone,
0: right?
1: You'd lose a lot of elections in South Florida just because you putting that term is so. It's enraging to so many people still there who left, had to flee their homes because of socialism, and so you see that embrace of it, and it really does turn them off and turns generations off because they've heard the stories from their parents, from their grandparents, from their great grandparents. But what Jared was saying there is key too. This is a Democrat congressman saying, you Democrats may want to decide not to live in New York anymore because it's not a safe place for mainstream liberal Democrats. We're not talking about outside the norm. We're talking about mainstream liberal Democrats aren't liberal enough for New York anymore.
0: And he actually has a challenger in Florida, Larkin, that is related to DSA.
7: After nearly 50 years, Roe versus Wade, the tragic ruling that manufactured a so-called right to abortion, has been overturned by the United States Supreme Court. This is the moment the ACLJ has been fighting for. It's the biggest victory we've achieved in our three-decade-long fight against the soulless abortion industry. And believe me, abortionists like Planned Parenthood are devastated. This victory would not have been possible without the steadfast prayer and support of ACLJ members like you. On behalf of the entire ACLJ, I thank you for standing with us against the abortion industry and helping us save defenseless babies. I thank you for making this victory possible, and I ask you for your continued prayer and support as we continue to battle against barbaric new abortion laws across our nation.
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0: Welcome back to Seculo. We're going to take a little bit of a detour here to talk about some of the work of the ACLJ. But don't worry, if you're on hold right now and you're calling about the situation of the victories in New York for the socialists, the way that that the leadership is trying to spin it out of New York, here's what we've got. We've got a new brief that we have filed at the Supreme Court. As this case has made its way up, we also filed at the appeal stage of this as well. Yeah. But this has to do with parental rights. It has to do with protecting children. And it is really a unique angle that the ACLJ, as well as ACLJ Action in some of these cases as well, are starting to wade into because of all the questions that are coming up in courts now about parental rights and protecting children in the tech world. We talked a few weeks ago about the way we're trying to work with Roblox to try and get to the bottom of how a game within the game was able to get platformed on there that reenacted Sandy Hook. And that was where people could participate in that. So that's just one angle, because we're trying to say, hey, look, work with us. We're conservatives. We can work and make things safer for children without having to get to legislation. But sometimes there is legislation that's needed. And that's what's happening here. In Texas, they had a Senate bill, 2420, that was called the Texas App Store Accountability Act. And Jordan, this was really a parental rights type of bill,
1: right,
0: that helped parents know that they could safely let their children participate in the online economy,
1: right,
0: but in a way that made sure that they still retain control as well as oversight into what their kids are involved, right, in.
1: It requires, and again, this is all new, so even these requirements, we all acknowledge it's not going to be perfect, but we need to start working on it. So we've done that at the ACLJ. We've testified on it at the federal level, at state levels, and of course, we've been involved in the court cases like in Texas. This case at the U.S. Supreme Court is because the Fifth Circuit said we don't have to stay this law while we are looking at it, whether, you know, it's constitutional, whether it violates other federal laws or not, that this law can go into force. And then we've had this appeal from the groups that oppose our position. They've said, no, they want the Supreme Court to put an emergency stay in so that the law out of Texas cannot go into force in Texas. This is what the law requires. App stores to verify a user's age through commercially reasonable methods. That means you don't need to go spend trillions of dollars. It has to be commercially reasonable. We're not trying to put a tax on app stores. We're trying to say, make them safer. Classify accounts as adult or minor accounts. Again, this will put more power into the hands of parents, and some of this will take parental responsibility. You as a parent will have to take some of this on yourself by making sure that you're signed up the right way. So if you signed up as a minor's account for your child, obtain parental consent. You've seen that already with many apps do this already, and applications. If you have a child that tries to purchase something through the app, is you will get a notice yourself, and you can actually accept it or deny it. But you sign up for that. It's technology we know that already does work. And then of course, getting parental consent before there's any purchases. We were just talking about that. You can, many apps have already got this in place. But the industry itself, what they try to say, Will, is that there's no way to do this without violating privacy rights. And then we've, you know, how are we going to verify minors and all this and that? And I think this is where it goes to the parental. It really starts with parents taking control. And so while the apps have to have these actions available, the parents are going to have to turn them on.
0: Right.
1: The parents are going to have to be the monitors. Honestly, if you're going to give the kids these apps and you're not going to monitor at all, these laws aren't going to do much protection for you. Where they're going to work is for the parent who says, as I'm setting up this new technology for my kid, they're this age, I'm going to put this level of restriction on, and the apps are going to be, and these app stores are going to make it a lot easier and clearer for you to do that.
0: Well, and here's, I think,
1: so it's not app by app. Right now, that's the issue. You have to go app by app instead of the app store in general doing that for you.
0: And one of the reasons it's also important to get ahead of this on the front side of it is when you start to, one, this is right now kind of being fought on a First Amendment type,
1: yes,
0: free speech, freedom of commerce in some ways, kind of issue. They're trying to say, like, in privacy rights, like, so several different traditional constitutional issues that are being brought up here. And obviously you're having companies and even app makers that would be opposed to this. You wonder why places like Amazon have a one click to purchase. The less friction to revenue for a company, they're going to want. So any sort of barrier to purchase, it may not be nefarious, their opposition to this. It's just that, hey, we want to run our business the easiest way, the most profitable way.
1: Right.
0: But I think even this, getting on the front end of it, taking it on as a parental rights issue, it's something that ACLJ historically has done across the board when it comes to situations like this where the state or outsiders are trying to exert more authority or control over your child than you, the parent. But I think the other thing here, that it would be smart for app makers, for big tech companies to get ahead of and maybe support common sense things like this, mm-hmm, instead of fighting it in court.
1: Right.
0: The more and more we see studies that come out of how technology and games and even algorithms affect the brain when it comes to even things like dopamine and the way that they can in and of themselves be addictive.
1: Right.
0: I think they're going to lose those battles more and more the longer we get down the road, because the government already regulates tobacco products, right, regulates alcohol, other addictive chemicals. If you were to start to look at it under that vein, which I know the tech companies don't want it to be looked at, right, it could be much worse for them. So it's important, even at this level, to start working through this. Common sense. Let parents have some authority in their family lives to be able to regulate internally these type things. It doesn't have to be the government regulating if you allow the parents to do it. And that's, in one sense, what we're asking for here.
1: Especially as we see our economies, I mean, you can't deny it. These apps and this technology is going to be used more and more in the classroom. It's going to be
0: right,
1: more and more part of young people's lives, whether you like that or not. That is kind of clear now. And so their ability to utilize these this technology is going to be part of their ability to then prosper in this new economy that they're going to be entering, which is hard to even imagine what it could be like for some of the kids that we're talking about that this would apply to, because these are, we're talking about usually under 16 years old for this to apply to. And again, puts the onus on parents as well as these app stores. As you said, Will, unfortunately, it's about money.
0: Right.
1: This is about, like you said, getting the easy click to download. They don't really care about whether it's good content or content the kids shouldn't be getting. It's easy purchases versus one more step. And then they'll try to argue, then what are we going to do with privacy? Unfortunately, when we get to the courts on these, which is where they end up, but when we get to the courts on these, it's not where you necessarily always want to end up when it comes to technology. And so what I hope the courts just do here is just say, let the law do what Texas Fifth Circuit did with our brief, is let the law go into force. And you'll see that this can work, and it's not going to be this ominous hanging over the industry that runs the app stores, and that it's going to be one of the tools parents can use to keep their kids protected online.
0: That's right. And folks, when you support the ACLJ, you support things like this very brief that we just filed at the U.S. Supreme Court. So you're supporting that work. You're also supporting, as we talked about multiple times this week, as we stand up for that middle school girl who was forced multiple times by her school to violate her faith. So when you stand with the ACLJ, you're standing with families across the country. You are helping make this country safer and better for the American family. Support us today at ACLJ.org.
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10: President Trump and House Speaker Mike Johnson had a meeting at the White House tonight. Afterwards, Johnson said he and Trump talked about members of the House Freedom Caucus, saying they will oppose any procedural rules until the Save America Voting ID Act passes, effectively stopping all business in the House.
11: Very productive meeting. We're on exactly the same page. He wants to ensure that we stop any blockade in the House. Congress has work to do, and that's what we're going to do. And so we'll be moving forward on all of that.
10: After his meeting with Johnson, Trump indicated he agrees with Johnson and posted, House Republicans should unify and stop voting down rules or threatening to do so, adding, no more grandstanding, please. On Wednesday, Trump said he would not sign a bipartisan housing bill until the Save America Act was passed. The death toll is rising after back-to-back earthquakes struck Venezuela yesterday. At least 188 people are dead, with that number expected to continue to rise as many remain trapped under the rubble. I'm Lisa Carton.
12: Couple of things going on out there on the major highway, 6th Avenue eastbound between Wadsworth and Sheridan. There's debris in the center lane there. Cars are getting by, but use caution there. There's debris in the center lane causing slower speed. 6th Avenue eastbound between Wadsworth and Sheridan. 270 eastbound approaching Vasquez. There was an earlier issue there. That has been cleared, so traffic starting to look a lot better. Some residual slowing does remain with traffic. I'm Jeffrey Dalle.
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15: Your Denver area forecast tonight, evening thunderstorms and cloudy skies. We'll head into Friday morning with temps in the mid-50s, highs Friday afternoon in the middle and upper 80s. After morning sunshine, we'll get a few encore thunderstorms in the afternoon, then we'll clear up Friday night and head into the weekend with lows upper 50s. For that weekend, going to be sunny and quite hot, low to mid-90s with breezy winds, lows upper 50s and low 60s. Going to keep it quite warm as we close out June and head into July. I'm Day Weather Meteorologist Don Watson.
8: Current temperature?
16: 72 degrees.
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9: Keeping you informed and engaged, now more than ever. 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
0: Logan's not here today, but Will is. Thanks. I'm going to blame that one on Tim. Appreciate you, buddy. But I'm here, and Jordan is joining me in studio as well, as we're talking about the socialist wave that happened in New York this week, as well as the way that their leadership are dealing with it. And we're going to take phone calls about that as well. We have Rick Rennell coming up in the next segment. But I did want to get to this one. This is a call from Lori in Maine on line one. She is an ACLJ champion. So by Logan's rules, you get to go first, Lori. But a little bit off topic, but I think it's an important thing to bring up. Lori, you're on Seculo.
17: Will, thank you so much. And I just want to thank you guys for all that you do for freedom, for life, and for truth. You got President Trump back on the ballot here in Maine, and really appreciate it. To kind of answer your question, and then I'll go into my call, the Democrats, I think, will get in line with anything to have power after what I saw with that banana republic of last term. So that's my opinion.
0: Right.
17: I'm sitting here in Maine looking at Susan Collins voting against the SAVE Act, voting for the Iranian War Power Act with the Democrats.
0: Yeah.
17: And these are major impactful issues, and I'm wondering if you guys can help me. What can I do?
0: Well, Lori, I mean, in November, you have a choice, right? You have Susan Collins or you have Graham Plattner. I don't want to speak for you. I don't know where you're going to land on that one, but I have a feeling I have an idea. It's not with the person trying to unseat Susan Collins, but that can be frustrating, Jordan, because we've seen,
1: especially when you're in states where you still have the remnants of these Republican holdouts who are, really, they're not the norm anymore. They used to be a lot more of the Susan Collins type Republicans. But what you'll see, and I think this is just politics, Will, is that when it comes down to the Republican Party and maintaining leadership within the Senate, is you're going to see a lot of Republicans who don't agree with Susan Collins on a lot of issues, but they're going to say, hey, for us to keep the majority here, it's either we go with Susan Collins. We don't really have another option. We have not gone forward with another option, that could win. And so you kind of have to do the numbers game. And I know, again, politics is not always a choice between someone who's perfect and someone who's horrible. Sometimes it's a choice between, you know, who is more in line with me than the other person. Right. And it may be someone who is only 70% there with you. That's not ideal. I think it's better when you find someone who's, you know, close to 90%+ with you. And that's a pretty good find if you can get there politically with all the different issues. But again, because of the politics of Maine and the politics of the U.S. Senate, I think that what we have to ask a lot of Maine voters to do is kind of hold their nose a little bit and think big picture, what does my vote do to the makeup of the U.S. Senate?
0: Right. And once again, we had actually Rick Rennell talked about Susan Collins last week, I believe.
1: Yeah.
0: It was after Graham Plattner actually won the nomination for the right. Democrats. And Rick had kind of a take that you don't hear very often in kind of the mainstream sure. discourse, is that people like Susan Collins, unfortunately, if it's not everything you want as a citizen of Maine, Lori, is the type of Republican that makes the Republican Party unique and special.
1: Yes.
0: Is because it isn't like the DNC that says top down, here is every single thing you believe. Now, sometimes that's what makes it frustrating for a voter.
1: Yes.
0: Because if you want here are your principles as a conservative, and as someone that would closely align with the party that you would vote for doesn't line up 100%, it gets frustrating. But Democrats are able to do that. The scary thing is that as more of these socialists take over, that top-down messaging, it's not like they're holding to any principles. No. They're holding to what's going to get them more power, as we had someone say earlier.
1: Yep.
0: And I think that is where you're going to start to see no variation. And they're going to try to push people like John Fetterman out of the party because he is a more Susan Collins for the Democrats type of senator. So it's interesting. Maine also is a very interesting state with a lot of libertarians and a lot of freedom-minded people that sometimes aren't as engaged in the process. But we'll keep you updated on all of this as we keep going forward. We're joined by Rick Rennell in the next segment, so don't go away. You don't want to miss that. And if you can, support the work of the ACLJ at aclj.org.
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0: Sekulow, Will Haynes here, Jordan Sekulow in studio, and we're joined now by Rick Grinnell. Rick, we've had you on, this is the third time this week, about three very different topics, and that's what I love about having you on, is that we can kind of run the gamut with you, and you're going to give really good insight for all of our viewers. But when we see what happened yesterday, one, it was remarkable to me to watch, because you had the Secretary General of NATO in the Oval Office with the President, in what I would only describe as the type of thing you imagine happens in the closed door meeting afterwards. Normally the press in there for the Oval Office by the fireplace is when they're all like, we're in lockstep. We're really good. We're going to go in there. Any other issues we'll discuss inside. But having real time pushback between the president and the secretary general was remarkable to me to watch live on television.
16: Look, it doesn't surprise me. I've been in all these public meetings and private meetings, and with President Trump, they're exactly the same. But you're right, with other politicians, they're not. President Trump recognizes that a lot of people will say something publicly and then do something else privately. And what he wants to do is get them to the answer and make them commit publicly. And so he always uses these instances to really help the American people. He's going to push NATO. He's going to say, well, you got to spend more. You've said that you were going to spend more and you haven't. Look, one of the things that's so frustrating about the NATO issue is that we Americans have tried a whole bunch of different angles. We've had George H.W. Bush and George W. Bush and Bill Clinton and Barack Obama and Joe Biden and Donald Trump all try different types of styles to get the Europeans and others to pay more into NATO. The facts are the Americans pay way more into NATO, and the other members of NATO love it. They love the protection that we give them. They were in this big boy alliance, and they feel emboldened because they have this commitment from the United States to protect them. And we all know, Americans, that the members of NATO need to pay more. And we've tried the real nice approach. We've had Barack Obama really go to Berlin and have millions of people in a audience and him talk about the importance of this great alliance and how great Germany is. And he has really tried the nice angle. George W. Bush tried the nice angle. We've had all of that. But the simple fact is the only angle that works is when you are really aggressive, you threaten to pull out and you start to pull out of certain areas. And then the Europeans get that message. The Europeans teach us constantly that the only thing that works is high, big pressure. So any president that comes after Donald Trump that doesn't use that high pressure is literally being duped in this relationship. So I like to see it. I like to see the president push hard because he's fighting for the American people and our tax dollars.
0: Well, I also think you saw the secretary general in kind of a between a rock and a hard place there, because he was acknowledging more and agreeing more with the president in that meeting than I see kind of typically in that sense. And he was critical of many of the NATO partners, especially in Western Europe. But there even was that one moment that made me laugh, and I'm like, I got to ask Rick about this, is when President Trump was calling out, you know, said Spain is a horror show, which I thought was a hilarious line for many reasons. But then he was calling out even Germany. Now, Germany has been doing more, has been spending more than historically they have, but they're still they're at half of what their commitment is at that 5%. And even seeing the Secretary General try to spin that, like, oh, but they're spending X amount and gives the dollar figure and says, and that's a lot of money. It's like, it doesn't matter what the dollar figure is. If you've got a great economy and all of a sudden you're spending more, but you're still not meeting your percentage commitment, you're not living up to your agreement. So just that moment in and of itself, and seeing kind of that Germany almost being the leader of Western Europe in a sense when it comes to defense spending and the economy for sure. I wanted to get your take on that kind of moment as well.
16: Look, I think most members of NATO, and I would say most every single member of the European Union, knows that the German verbal commitment is always different than the actual commitment. And Germany talks a big game about helping others within the EU or within NATO and seldom delivers. They like to spin a lot of what they're trying to do. But the German economy is the largest economy in all of Europe. And so they do have a responsibility to do more. I think you can't go too far without talking about Merz, Friedrich Merz, the leader of Germany right now. I think he's in a disastrous situation. I think he's going to go the same way as Keir Starmer. The Conservative Party is very angry that Merz is showing that he's duplicitous. He says one thing and does another. He doesn't follow through on his commitments. He appears to be very weak. I think Germany is going to experience an implosion of their government sometime soon.
0: We have, obviously, this was kind of a precursor as the Secretary General came to meet with President Trump to what is a high level meeting that is at the beginning of July. After our celebration of 4th of July, we have some more, a NATO summit coming up. What do we expect kind of to be the focus of that, other than obviously the spending issue? And what should our audience be kind of watching for and looking out for in the news as that comes up?
16: Look, I think we've constantly had this funding issue with NATO, but we've also had the issue of trying to prioritize what NATO is and where they should be spending its money. You know, this the perfect example is the cyber attacks that are coming from non-state actors. This has become a NATO issue. And so we've got to figure out what are the NATO capabilities, what can they do, and what are the priorities to kind of go after these problems that the NATO alliance members are experiencing. And it's not just traditional military anymore. It is technology driven. And so we've been once again at NATO talking about those issues for a long time, but we don't see as much action. So I think in this next one, you're going to see a real push to understand technology, to utilize technology more, and to concentrate on some of these cyber attacks as member states of NATO have been experiencing.
0: Then one final question for you. Interestingly enough, the 2026 NATO summit on July 7th and 8th is in Ankara, Turkey, our NATO ally, obviously, who has been very critical of their NATO ally, the United States, during the Iranian conflict that we've had going on. Do you think everything is smooth sailing as the summit, that the Turks, as they're hosting this summit, try to make it look like they are running it very well? Or do you think a lot of this friction between the United States and Turkey bubbles up as they host this NATO summit?
16: Well, I would probably be able to answer this better after the FIFA game tonight in Los Angeles that I'm going to, because I'll see a lot of the Turkish officials. But look, let me just say that Turkey's been a member of NATO since 1952. It's the second best military in NATO. If you ask anyone in Brussels, they will tell you that the Turkish team of diplomats at NATO are extremely professional. I think the Turks have demonstrated that they know how to push an agenda, and they know how to organize. I think the NATO meeting will be run without a flaw. I reject all this idea that we got to push out Turkey out of NATO. They serve such an incredible, important role. President Trump and Erdogan have a good relationship. I think he recognizes his limitations, but they have a good relationship. And let's be honest about one thing. Erdogan helps us with Putin. He's considered to be a Putin whisperer.
0: Rick, I think that under normal circumstances, the U.S. men's team may, you know, rest a little bit. They've already secured their place in the knockout round, but maybe the president's calling them, be like, listen, don't give Turkey anything else before this summit. We'll see what happens. Enjoy that match tonight, Rick, and we'll talk to you soon. I appreciate you joining us today. Jordan, it's a lot to unpack there, but That is one of the remarkable things about this broadcast that you're not getting when you turn on even your favorite news channel.
1: No,
0: you're able to get that kind of analysis from someone who has been there, has been the ambassador to Germany, has had to deal with all these NATO issues, and able to break it down for our audience of even what to look for is wild.
1: It's not merely talking heads on talking points. These are people who have lived it their whole life, who've been experts in these different areas, and we're able to bring it to you, whether it's the legal, whether it's the political, whether it's the diplomatic world and the negotiating world, the world, the law of war. I mean, all of that combined, we're able to bring it to you every day on Seculo and analyze it with what's going on in the world in real time.
0: So when you support the work of the ACLJ, it is things like filing that brief at the Supreme Court. We have other pending cases at the Supreme Court right now. We are standing up for that middle school girl in Washington State, and we can't do any of that without your support. Go to ACLJ.org today and give a donation if you can. We appreciate it. We'll be right back with your phone calls here on Seculo.
7: After nearly 50 years, Roe v. Wade, the tragic ruling that manufactured a so-called right to abortion, has been overturned by the United States Supreme Court. This is the moment the ACLJ has been fighting for. It's the biggest victory we've achieved in our 3-decade-long fight against the soulless abortion industry. And believe me, abortionists like Planned Parenthood are devastated. This victory would not have been possible without the steadfast prayer and support of ACLJ members like you. On behalf of the entire ACLJ, I thank you for standing with us against the abortion industry and helping us save defenseless babies. I thank you for making this victory possible, and I ask you for your continued prayer and support as we continue to battle against barbaric new abortion laws across our nation.
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0: Welcome back to Seculo, final segment of the broadcast. Jordan, let's get to some phone calls. Let's go ahead and go to Karen from North Carolina on line 3. Karen, you're on Seculo.
18: Hi, thank you for taking my call. My question is, why would the socialists from New York be sworn into Congress when they don't support the U.S. Constitution? One woman said she ran out of napkins, so she wiped her hands on the U.S. flag.
0: Right. It's disgusting. It is disgusting.
1: Yeah. I think for one is we need to talk about all those things, right? That needs to be known. But number two is that the Constitution that they're taking an oath on, they're going to say that they view it in a totally different way that you do, and that it's not unpatriotic to see it their way, that it can be read this way to them. The truth is, by the time that they're already taking that oath, we've lost, right? And listen, I'm not always saying that, you know, in some of those progressive districts in the country, it's not really up to conservative Republicans or conservative activists to kind of hold what is kind of the norms for America that we would hope for, that we could agree on, like not using the American flag to
0: as
1: wash your,
0: right.
1: Yeah, as a napkin, because I ran out of paper or ran out of napkins. And so that would have been something that you could not get away with saying and make and become the nominee in either party. But things have changed. So I think our job is to point it out to the leaders of those parties and say, how can you be a part of this party anymore? How are you comfortable with this group coming in saying this about the United States flag, saying this about our Constitution, saying this about police, saying this about the other side? I mean, casting the other side, not just as someone they vigorously disagree with on policy, but they actually believe are evil, or supporting actions like what happened on October 7th and supporting Hamas, taking, you know, going out into the streets and burning Israeli flags or burning the U.S. flag. Those are those questions. It didn't have to be like Republican versus Democrat. And it shouldn't have to be that either. It's kind of like, Americans say, you know what? No, we're not going to have this as part of our political system. I think this is what Democrats are facing now. And listen, we know as Republicans, it's simmering in our own side.
0: Right.
1: Not to the point so much of elected officials. We saw the Massey kind of issue. Once President Trump came out and said, this is not someone who's with us on the issues, the people in Kentucky said, okay, you know what? We're not going to put somebody in place who's not with the president that we overwhelmingly chose. But so the Republican Party's been a little more proactive in trying to prevent mass takeovers. What you are seeing on the left is maybe a party that doesn't have a lot of options when it gets to district races. Statewide, I think Democrats should still be able to keep some of these radicals out. But then you see Fetterman gets through and they can't stand it because he differs with them on Israel, just on Israel.
0: Right. Let's go ahead and take Ann from Pennsylvania. Once again, very similar theme that we're talking about here. Ann, you're on Seculo.
19: Hey, guys. Great commentary, as usual. I do have a question. So concerning the subject of Mondami and the rise of socialism and such forth, this culmination has been brewing for generations,
0: right.
19: The socialist agenda. The rise and the socialist and TDS is at its extremist because of the building up of this philosophy. But now they're very arrogant. I have to say this is so important. They're very extremely arrogant and confident and outspoken about their beliefs. They tell us what they're going to do. Mondami is an example of the culmination of this leftist. I'm 65 years old. I have been dealing with this for decades. So now my question is, because this goes way beyond, the point of high property taxes and gas prices. This is a question of when are we, and put really in quotations, when are we really going to start believing them?
0: Right. Well, and this is exactly, earlier in the week, I talked about the importance of getting back to the basics and fundamentals and encouraging people. We're celebrating 250. Just break out the Declaration of Independence and Constitution and read them again. Is that I feel like even those of us that are so supportive of our foundational documents, read them. Get back into it because you're right. We've been talking about the incursion into academia of the socialism and these ideals for so long. And to some degree, be like, that's just the college professors, those crazy college professors.
1: Yeah, crazy college professors, students they shape are now generations. Getting elected is what's happening. So that the crazy college professors, students are now getting elected. So they may have been the outliers who were educating. I'm talking about generationally. And they were kind of, they missed their prime in running for office. But their students, and the students of their students are now running for office, they don't see these words as fundamentally anti-American. So in the past, the word socialist, like we were talking about the voters in South Florida, so many who have left Latin American countries that embrace socialism, Cuba being one that's the greatest example, but many countries who went left and people fled and ended up in South Florida. This idea that socialism was antithetical to the American idea, and that's why even on some policies, Democrats on the left who liked kind of bigger government were very careful not to look like their policies were socialist in nature, always kind of tried to downplay those assertions by the right. And what we said is kind of creeping socialism. You allow a little bit of government, a little bit bigger. People get used to government paying for this. People get used to government paying for that. And then suddenly it's much harder to reform a system when you've been giving it to people for free, even if what you're giving is not as good as what you could get in a free market. If people think it's somehow free, which it never really is, but if they think it is free, they're going to say, well, that's better than me having to pay for it, or those big companies that are trying to take away, they're hurting our jobs and hurting our communities. But this is not creeping socialism anymore. This is socialist, proudly coming into mainstream political races, mostly on the side of the left, in the Democrat races, and taking on multi-termed members of Congress and winning because their message is more radical.
0: That's right. Let's go ahead and go to James in South Carolina on line two. James, you're on Seculo.
20: Yeah, thanks for taking my call and for all the work you guys do.
0: Thank you. Go ahead.
20: And I would agree with, every call I've heard, including the first one from the young lady from Maine. I don't know how much this changes, because if you listen to the people, they're a little more radical on Israel, but the Democrat Party as it is now doesn't want borders. They don't want to enforce the law. They don't want to. It seems to me that they're un-American.
0: Right, James. And I mean, it's kind of what they say online. They're saying the quiet part out loud now.
1: Yes.
0: You're right. A lot of this has been what they have been fighting for, but they've been saying, no, don't call it socialism. Don't call it socialism. Now they're just having people that are actually being honest, which is not what you want, but also refreshing. Yeah. They're at least not lying about
1: it. It's kind of like the Biden team saying, well, we had to deport more illegal immigrants than President Trump. And that's because President Trump closed the borders.
0: Right.
1: You know,
0: exactly.
1: So like the reason why is you opened the borders up. So yeah, there were a lot more people who were fleeing in. So you could kind of pick and choose when you wanted to put your enforcement numbers up, because any day you could go down and say, okay, today we're going to arrest 3,000 people. Tomorrow, though, we're going to allow 10,000 in. So it was a political game, and we always said that. It was never really about the people. It was a political game. And so they would always try to use the numbers and say, look, when you actually close your borders, you're not deporting as many people. Right, because we closed the borders so strongly to illegal immigration, yet we're still having to fight that out in court every single day, the executive power to protect the borders of the United States. You get some wins, you get some losses. Here's the truth, though, as Will said, they are saying the quiet part out loud. They're having it tattooed on them. They are, and literally, folks, and they are not backing down. And it's not to say that that's where the norm is in America today. But, I mean, think about a Mandami even two or three election cycles ago. You would have never considered as a serious candidate. They're now the mayor of the largest city in the United States.
0: And maybe the kingmaker for their party.
1: And they just unseated three incumbent House Democrats in New York City who are considered very liberal by even more extreme liberals and upstarts who all embrace socialism.
0: And we will be back with more of this great analysis tomorrow on Seculo and support the work of the ACLJ.
2: The preceding program was sponsored by the American Center for Law and Justice.
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21: President Trump is emerging from a meeting with House Speaker Mike Johnson, telling conservative Republicans to stop grandstanding. After the meeting, Johnson said he and Trump talked about members of the House Freedom Caucus saying they will oppose any procedural rules until the Save America Voting ID Act passes, effectively stopping all business in the House.
11: Very productive meeting. We're on exactly the same page. He wants to ensure that we stop any blockade in the House. Congress has work to do, and that's what we're going to do.
21: After his meeting, Trump indicated he agrees with Johnson and posted, House Republicans should unify and stop voting down rules or threatening to do so, adding, no more grandstanding, please. On Wednesday, Trump said he would not sign a bipartisan housing bill until the Save America Act was passed. Iran is being accused of attacking a Singapore flagship in the Strait of Hormuz. We get details from Chris Caraggio.
24: U.S. officials told Fox News there were no casualties, but the incident comes during a tenuous time in the new U.S.-Iran peace deal. Freedom of navigation in the strait is a key point in the U.S.-Iran Memorandum of Understanding, with the U.S. demanding Iran never charge tolls. But Iran says they could enforce fees after the current 60-day pause expires. Meanwhile, Secretary of State Marco Rubio attended a meeting of Gulf nations in Bahrain and said those nations are also committed to seeing free flow of maritime traffic in the strait.
21: The death toll is rising after back-to-back earthquakes struck Venezuela yesterday. At least 188 people are dead, with that number expected to continue to rise as many remain trapped under the rubble of collapsed homes and buildings. Nearly 1,000 people are reported injured as a result of the magnitude 7.2 and 7.5 quakes, Secretary of State Marco Rubio.
25: We have an awful whole of government response. It'll be big, it'll be fast, and it'll be effective.
21: Venezuelan President Delcy Rodriguez has declared a state of emergency as the U.S. pledges to send search and rescue teams. I'm Lisa Carton.
15: Your Denver area forecast tonight, evening thunderstorms and cloudy skies. We'll head into Friday morning with temps in the mid-50s, highs Friday afternoon in the middle and upper 80s. After morning sunshine, we'll get a few encore thunderstorms in the afternoon, then we'll clear up Friday night and head into the weekend with lows upper 50s. For that weekend, going to be sunny and quite hot, low to mid-90s with breezy winds, lows upper 50s and low 60s. Going to keep it quite warm as we close out June and head into July. I'm Day Weather Meteorologist Don Watson.
26: Current temperature
27: 72 degrees.
28: 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We're going to rodeo 9-1 Rough Stock Riders. 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
10: Two straightforward immigration rulings that tell our country's current story. Let's dive in with a couple of straightforward immigration rulings that tell our country's story. Hey there, I am not the great one, Brian Mudd with you. It is always an honor and a pleasure. 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And I always talk about there being two sides of stories, one side of facts. We are going to get right to those. But before we get to what happened with the Supreme Court decisions today, we're going to also dive in on some other things that I guarantee you have not heard. Analysis that you will not be getting anywhere else, unless it happens to be from me and the Brian Mudd Show. Because coming up, we're going to talk about how Democrats want maximum voter fraud. That probably doesn't come as a surprise, but something that I do think is going to be pretty eye-opening. Coming up in the second hour, we're going to talk about how great of a time we're living in historically and just how great the current leadership we have from the President of the United States happens to be. I'm going to put things together in a way that I guarantee you haven't come across anywhere else, and it will be eye-opening. We're also going to get into, in the third hour, economic, election integrity, and political realities. Got a lot in store, so lock and load. We'll get started here. Starting with what's straightforward. Starting with things that are straightforward. So you happen to have a House Appropriations Subcommittee today that hearing with Secretary Mark Wayne Mullen. He happened to have this to say about the Trump administration's immigration policies.
12: There's not one inch of Mexico's northern border that isn't covered by a plaza. Plaza is cartels, nine cartels that control it. And they have plaza centers, they call it plazas, that they have plaza bosses, and they're always looking for vulnerabilities to push human trafficking and drug trafficking across our border.
10: No, they just want to push warm and fluffy people that are just magic A-word asylum seekers. Now, people that just want to sidle up to a Border Patrol agent and go, essay, this where I say asylum? And then a border agent will look at them kind of in a confused way and go, hold on, are you sure that you're like Mexican? Because you sure seem like you might be from Asia, maybe India? And then they go, oh, I forgot the head garb. And, then under the Biden administration, they would get in and then get CDLs and go out and get those California and Washington state CDLs without being able to read English or really drive and go kill people.

president than just about any other human on the planet. The great one as well, but that's a whole different thing. Falling from high places is dangerous. These are all things that are straightforward. Sharp objects, they can hurt you. People age over time. Money is needed to pay for things. A dollar is worth more than a penny. There are rules and consequences for breaking rules. Now, I'm going to pause there. And with that last point in mind, you know, rules and consequences for breaking rules, we'll revisit that. But you're probably wondering why the heck I'm starting out by talking about what seem like some pretty basic, obvious things that otherwise seemingly be kind of like stupid to discuss. Because what I wanted to share with you are examples of things that have been measured scientifically as being understood by at least 99% of adults. Okay? At least 99% of adults understand all of those things. You know, fire is hot, it can burn you. Water quenches thirst, it's survival, essential for survival. Food too. Sleep, got to have some of that. Heights can be dangerous. Sharp objects, all these things. Over 99% of adults have been measured as knowing these things. And so what this means is that, for example, all but the most severely mentally impaired people readily understand all of those basic concepts. And yet there are three Supreme Court justices that obviously don't. Or there's something else going on. So today, you had multiple illegal immigration related cases decided by the United States Supreme Court. Now, in the most significant of the cases, the Noem versus the Al Otro Lado case, this would be the one involving asylum seekers, the magic A-word people. Justice Alito, in the prevailing court opinion, authored by saying this. He said the decision is straightforward. The decision in this case is straightforward. Specifically, the case challenged whether those south of our border in Mexico who wanted to seek asylum could begin a legal process to attempt asylum, you know, without ever making it into this country. So federal asylum law reads like this, states that a non-citizen who is, quote, physically present in the United States or arrives in the United States may file an official claim that they're seeking asylum out of credible fear of political, racial, or religious persecution in their home country. Okay? Which, again, about how the folks from India going to the Mexican border coming across. But, of course, as we know, over 97% of all asylum seekers crossing the southern border, by the time they actually get through the legal process, most of which never even show up to a first court appearance, over 97% are determined not to be legitimate. Just people scamming the system, like those from India. Because how could they be fleeing India across to Mexico to come up to our southern border out of political, racial, or religious persecution? So this has once again become a thing, of course, because President Trump has his highly effective Remain in Mexico policy. So let me ask you, if you're in Mexico, if you find yourself in Mexico, are you physically present in the United States? If you're in Mexico, have you arrived in the United States? Are you physically present or have you arrived in the United States if you are in Mexico? And these are not trick questions. I guess unless you are libtards on the United States Supreme Court. Okay, then how, if you are not in Mexico,
how could you possibly have an asylum case?

0: given how basic and straightforward, as Alito said, this case, the law, happens to be. The most basic of concepts, understandable to greater than 99% of the population. But the things that seemingly just so hard to understand by Supreme Court Justice Ketanji Brown Jackson, who has been a legal professional for 30 years, or Elena Kagan, who's been a legal professional for 39 years, or even Sonia Sotomayor, who has been a legal professional for 42 years. Now, is it the case that they're really more dense than all but the most mentally impaired people in society? Or is something else going on? Something else happening here? Could it be that they're radicals attempting to abolish constitutional law and don't actually care about what's right or wrong? I mean, it's got to be something, right? Are they either more dim-witted than all but the absolute most mentally impaired people, and maybe them as well? Or is it that they are radicals attempting to abolish constitutional law, do post-constitutional stuff, just do not care about right and wrong? On that note, and related to the matter of border policy, immigration policy, at the aforementioned House hearing today with Homeland Security Secretary Mark Wayne Mullen, you had Congressman Rutherford that ended up having this to say.
1: We wouldn't need the wall, like he said, if every administration would enforce the current law as it is, but they won't. And so we need this wall.
0: Yeah, basic concepts, right? John Rutherford making some sense there. If the prior administration had enforced the law, if future administrations we had confidence in would enforce the law, there are a lot of things that wouldn't be necessary that we need to do. But here we have people that are trying to say, when you're in Mexico, that apparently you are either physically present in the United States or you have arrived in the United States. So, given that these are radicals, these three justices attempting to abolish constitutional law that don't care about what's right or wrong, that was further illustrated with another 6-3 decision. This one also involving Mark Wayne Mullen. It was the Mullen Secretary Department of Homeland Security versus Doe temporary protected status case involving approximately 6,000 Syrians and 350,000 Haitians that had their temporary protected status removed by the Department of Homeland Security. This one, another real difficult, confusing situation. You know, the concept of temporary protected status. A TPS established under law, the Immigration Act of 1990. Naturally, because it's temporary, it should just be like in perpetuity extended anyway, right? I mean, these are all things we know. So under the law, it states that foreign nationals may be designated for TPS for one or more of these three reasons. One, an ongoing arms conflict, such as a civil war, that poses a serious threat to the personal safety of returning nationals. Two, an environmental disaster, such as an earthquake, hurricane, or epidemic that results in a substantial but temporary disruption of living conditions, and because of which the foreign state is temporarily unable to adequately handle the return of its nationals. Which, by the way, the horrible two earthquakes in Venezuela, death toll over 180 there. Not the folks we're talking about here, but you know, pray for the folks in Venezuela. A lot of families here, especially where I am in South Florida as well. The third one, the third case for being able to have temporary protected status, extraordinary and temporary conditions in the foreign state that prevent its nationals from returning to the state in safety. unless the U.S. government finds that permitting these nationals to remain temporarily in the United States is contrary to the U.S. interests. Okay, so that's the thing. Now, here's the definition of temporary. You know, for any Supreme Court justices who may not know, the definition of temporary is lasting for a limited time. You know, kind of like your latest value meal special at McDonald's. Ba-da-ba-ba-ba. Limited time. Lasting for a limited time. So on that note, do you know when it was that these Syrians were first granted temporary protected status and why? Do you know when it was and why the Haitians were granted TPS? We're going to pick up there next. I'm Brian Mudd, in for the great one.
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10: Talking about two straightforward immigration rulings that tell our country's current story. The Supreme Court, actually with three decisions that were telling, but two in particular on immigration. Yeah, the Hawaii decision where Hawaii, their law overturned as they went post-constitutional pertaining to the Second Amendment. And just like the two immigration cases, 6-3 decisions. That one has a little bit more nuance, though, and more legal interpretation. Straightforward as well, but perhaps not as straightforward as the most basic of basic concepts that were in play with the immigration cases today. As Alito said in one of the rulings, this is simply straightforward. As I'm illustrating, it's as basic as it gets. And so we're talking about the temporary protected status case, the second of the two immigration-related rulings today. Now, before the break, I brought you the definition of temporary. Now, just in case you are as mentally impaired as three of the Supreme Court justices, and temporary means lasting for a limited time. And then I also asked if you have recollection of when it was that the Syrians ended up involved in getting TPS. If you knew when it was that the Haitians first received their status. And the answer happens to be, for the Syrians, 2012 or 14 years ago. In the case of the Haitians, it was 2010 or 16 years ago. What were the situations there? Break those down next. Brian Mudd, in for Mark Levin.
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13: President Trump is emerging from a meeting with House Speaker Mike Johnson, telling conservative Republicans to stop grandstanding. After the meeting, Johnson said he and Trump talked about members of the House Freedom Caucus saying they will oppose any procedural rules until the Save America Voting ID Act passes, effectively stopping all business in the House.
14: Very productive meeting. We're on exactly the same page. He wants to ensure that we stop any blockade in the House. Congress has work to do, and that's what we're going to do.
13: On Wednesday, Trump said he would not sign a bipartisan housing bill until the Save America Act was passed. The death toll is rising after back-to-back earthquake struck Venezuela yesterday. At least 188 people are dead, with that number expected to continue to rise as many remain trapped under the rubble of collapsed homes and buildings. Nearly 1,000 people are reported injured as a result of the magnitude 7.2 and 7.5 quakes. I'm Lisa Carton.
15: Your Denver area forecast tonight: evening thunderstorms and cloudy skies. We'll head into Friday morning with temps in the mid-50s. Highs Friday afternoon in the middle and upper 80s. After morning sunshine, we'll get a few encore thunderstorms in the afternoon. Then we'll clear up Friday night and head into the weekend with lows upper 50s. For that weekend, going to be sunny and quite hot. Low to mid-90s with breezy winds, lows upper 50s and low 60s. Going to keep it quite warm as we close out June and head into July. I'm Day Weather Meteorologist Don Watson.
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10: As we're taking a look at the straightforward immigration rulings from the United States Supreme Court today that really tell our country's current story, Brian Mudd here for Mark Levin. It's an honor and a pleasure being here with you as always. And the second of the two cases, immigration-related cases, happens to be TPS-related. You're down with TPS. So the temporary protected status cases. And with these two cases, there is a similar thing, the rulings that came down. They're straightforward, and the rulings were divided along perceived ideological lines. Now, with the TPS case, we have the Syrians and we have the Haitians. And I mentioned that when the Syrian contingent first received their designation, their temporary protected status, it was in 2012. It's been 14 years. Why were they granted the reprieve, the temporary protected status in this country? Why did they not need to go back to their native land, Syria? Well, because of persecution of protesters by the Assad regime. Okay? The Assad regime. Now, the Haitians. Why did the Haitians receive temporary protected status over 16 years ago? Well, the answer there, that happened to be due to the 2010 earthquake on the island. So, just a couple follow-up questions here. Do you think that the Assad regime that has long been removed from power, think they're still cracking down on the protesters? Do you think that the worst from that 2010 earthquake in Haiti is over? These are tough questions to answer. Is the Assad regime that has not been in power for a long time, are they still a threat in cracking down on the protesters? Is the January 2010 earthquake threat in Haiti over? I mean, these are difficult things for Supreme Court justices to figure out. So if the definition of temporary means lasting for a limited time, and if 14 and 16 plus years later, we're more than just a little removed from the conditions that led to the temporary status being granted, what the heck is the question here? How is there any room for interpretation here? Just as was the situation in the asylum case, where you literally have people in Mexico and the law literally states that you must be in the United States to request asylum. Where is there any room for interpretation? Where is there anything that over 99% of the adult population, including almost everybody who is mentally impaired, things they understand, how is it that the Supreme Court justices don't? Now, it is clear with the leftist minority on the court that the rule of law just simply has no bearing in their decisions. Just absolutely none. Don't care at all. And this becomes that much more important as we're talking about the rule of law, as we're talking about what's at stake, and for that matter, how these Supreme Court justices got there in the first place, the integrity of the electoral process in this country. And House Speaker Mike Johnson, once again, talking about the president's frustrations around the SAVE Act and ultimately what the House intends to do.
0: There is a frustration the president has expressed about the unwillingness of Senate Democrats to do anything that follows common sense and follows public opinion. This is a 90-10 issue that you should have to have photo ID and be a citizen to vote in American elections.
10: Yeah, that's right. The SAVE Act is a 90-10 issue. The understanding, the level of understanding that is required
1: for these Supreme Court decisions today, 99 point something to sub 1% type of issue by way of understanding. And yet the SAVE Act is going nowhere as Democrats have filibustered in the Senate and now are on a 2-week rate recess. And you have three Supreme Court justices that are like, we don't need no stinking constitution. We don't need no stinking rule of law. So it is clear that the Constitution and the sworn oath to uphold that Constitution, no bearing in the decisions of these three Supreme Court justices today. And it's also clear that they are fully intent on ruling with what really amounts to impeachable offenses. If you're not upholding the Constitution that you're sworn to uphold, as any kind of a public official that swears to that, that would be impeachable. But when you are a Supreme Court justice, boy, that's an especially high bar and important occasion. It's also crystal clear that if the current leftists on the court had the majority, what would it mean? If we have two of the most straightforward cases you could possibly imagine, and out of sheer political desire, you have these justices that go post-constitutional, what does it mean if the current leftists on the court had a majority? It is clear that it would be the end of the Constitution in this country. Now, as we're only a week away from our country's 250th birthday, today's rulings are the latest reminders that the battle for the founding principles that led to our country going from a ragtag group of 13 colonies to the world's leading superpower as the United States, all in about 150 years, that it's not being fought on the battlefield, but it's being fought in the voting booth, being fought in the courtroom. Voting booth leads to the people that put people in the courts. You know, history shows that every world superpower eventually falls. I was doing a little research on this today. I was thinking about all this in context because, you know, for the most part, it's not going to gain the level of attention these decisions, the very base kind of level analysis that I've given you here on it, just pointing out the obvious and the absurdity of it, the extent to which these three leftist justices are willing to say, screw you to the Constitution. I was doing some research on the average length of a superpower, as you know, we're known these days, or a dynasty. You know, whatever the world's leading force happened to be throughout the course of history. You know how long the average one lasts? The average length of a dynasty or a superpower, world history, has been about 200 years, right about 200 years. And so if you take a look at where we are, history pretty much says, you know what? We're not even going to make it another 100 years, let alone another 250 years. You know, people always take this stuff for granted. You take a look at all of the great superpowers, all the great dynasties of history, and at their peak, there are always times when people are like, well, how the heck, you know, could anything happen here? And I think, you know, this audience in particular, you're aware of the dangers, the threats that are out there. But I don't think most people realize how quickly it can come and go. 200 years is the average. We haven't been the world's leading superpower for 200 years, but we are closing in our 250th birthday. We have been the world's superpower for in the neighborhood of going on 150 years now. Or 100 years, I should say. And so history says we're not going to make it more than another 100 years. And if we don't, this deviation from our founding principles is going to be the reason why. You know, today, three Supreme Court justices made rulings that over 99% of the population, without political considerations, would understand to be wrong. Just the basic stuff. Fire is hot. It will burn you. We need water. These kinds of things. That basic. That straightforward. These are rulings that are obviously post-constitutional. Thus are impeachable. But will there be any consequences for him? You know, where I, in the open, kind of paused on the obvious takes, the things that are understood by over 99% of people, was that even the most mentally impaired people out there understand that there are rules and there can be consequences for breaking them. But not if you're a Supreme Court justice. They obviously could not care less. And so that's also part of the constitutional rot that is eventually going to lead to our country's fall if we don't course correct. You know, somewhere along the way, there was a time where you at least had some people on the left were who were like, you know what, we should be honest. We should adhere to the Constitution. I might not like this from a point of politics, but it's the right thing to do because that's the law and there's a right and a wrong way to go about this. Like, if you don't like the Constitution, you can move forward to try to amend it. But no, we're just going to pretend it doesn't exist. We are the left-wing bloc of the United States Supreme Court. So thankfully, a two-thirds majority made the proper ruling and rulings, protected our Constitution, upheld the rule of law. However, a third of the court is endemic of the mindset that probably about a third of the country is actively seeking, and that is to undermine it. And so this is the battle for freedom of our time. This is the battle that ultimately must be won. And one of the complicating factors here, as we talk about elections, the frustration of President Trump, is that you also have Democrats who want maximum voter fraud. I played a clip from House Speaker Mike Johnson. Here's another one. So he's talking about what the House is going to do on the SAVE Act.
0: So we passed the SAVE Act 3 times in the House. We'll do it again. We're working on that, and I'm going to talk with the president about these issues and how to get the agenda moving again, and it's going to be very productive.
1: Right, so the SAVE Act in this Congress passed early last spring. That was the first time. It's passed multiple other times. Speaker Johnson's coming back and saying, and we'll go ahead and pass it out of the House again. And here you have the United States Senate on a 90-10 issue, voter ID. Can we simply have people that have proof of citizenship and voter ID? No, we can't have that. Well, what does that mean? Well, it means that Democrats want maximum voter fraud. So in all of these votes, there have been times in these votes that we have not had any Democrats that have wanted to go along with the SAVE Act. But through the 4 different versions now of the SAVE Act, going back to the first one that passed last year, you know how many Democrats in Congress, both chambers, have voted at any point? At any point for a 90-10 issue for citizenship proof and for voter ID? 4. Only 4 total at any point in any of these votes have been willing to vote to say, you know what? I should be a citizen. Shouldn't be that magic A-word person who crossed the southern border voting. Only 4 people think that, well, we should have voter ID, that are Democrats in the Senate or the House. So yeah, Democrats, they want maximum voter fraud. And it's Jim Crow 2.0, don't you know? I mean, that's what Chuck U. Schumer will end up telling you, of course. I'm Brian Mudd, in for the great one.
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1: Yeah, so before the break, tying up the Supreme Court decisions today, if you're just joining us, you ended up having three that went the way of the rule of law, the Constitution, and common sense. One that happened to be an overturning of Hawaii's unconstitutional infringement on the Second Amendment, and then two immigration-related cases. As straightforward as the cases possibly could have been, a case where you had asylum that was to be decided. That it never got to the United States Supreme Court is absurd on its face. But a case that literally has asylum law as one needing to be inside of the United States to declare asylum, and the argument that because of Trump's Remain in Mexico policy, well, we can't get into the United States or in Mexico. I mean, maybe we could see the United States border. So we say asylum. And so our law says you have to be in the United States. And then you have people in Mexico saying, we want to say asylum. And you had a 6-3 decision on that. We had a case on temporary protected status. Syrians and Haitians that were granted the temporary by definition status. Back in 2010, one due to an earthquake, the Haitians, and the Syrians because of the Assad regime that hasn't been around in a while. And that was also a 6-3 decision. And we talk about the SAVE Act and how that's a 90-10 issue. And how at all machinations, now, four different incarnations of the SAVE Act later, as House Speaker Mike Johnson has said, they're going to go ahead and tee it up and vote it through the House again. We've only been able to get four Democrats in Congress that have been willing to vote in favor of proof of citizenship and voter ID. And, of course, you have Senate Minority Leader Chuck Schumer, who says things like, oh, it's Jim Crow 2.0. Except that, of course, 80%, according to a Gallup and Pew Research, 80% of black voters say they want mandatory voter ID. So I guess you need to tell the folks who happen to be black that you're referring to as being discriminated against. You need to inform them that it is racist of them too. 80% of black people are racist against black people by Chuck Schumer's logic. The absurdity is obvious here. And it's crystal clear what's being attempted by the left. And it's incumbent upon us to hold the line. Now, the good news is the Supreme Court made the right calls today, even if they were split decisions. Something else that's nice, you're living in a historically great time with great leadership. I'm going to bring you stuff that's probably going to blow your mind. Not kidding. Well, okay, coming up next.

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6: The U.S. says Iran attacked a Singapore flagship in the Strait of Hormuz. U.S. officials say there were no casualties, but the incident comes during a tenuous time in the new U.S.-Iran peace deal. Freedom of navigation in the strait is a key point in the U.S.-Iran Memorandum of Understanding, with the U.S. demanding Iran never charge tolls. But Iran says they could enforce fees after the current 60-day pause expires. Meanwhile, Secretary of State Marco Rubio attended a meeting of Gulf nations in Bahrain.
7: If in fact there is now a straits that one country can, or two countries can, or whatever, any countries decide they want to charge money for its use, what is going to stop every country in the world near a waterway from imposing the same?
6: Rubio said Gulf nations are committed to seeing free flow of maritime traffic in the strait. The White House is applauding two major Supreme Court decisions as a tremendous win. White House spokesperson Abigail Jackson praised the outcome of today's rulings in statements to The Hill. The celebration follows the High Court's 6-3 decision allowing the Trump administration to cut off temporary legal protections for thousands of Haitians and Syrians. It also comes after justices decided 6-3 to clear the path for the administration to revive an Obama-era policy called metering, which gives border officials the authority to turn away migrants before they cross the U.S.-Mexico border. President Trump is welcoming a group of American farmers from across the U.S. to the White House for a dinner in the Rose Garden this evening. Trump says his administration is doing a lot to help the farmers.
8: We've reduced the agricultural trade deficit just this year by 42%, opening markets to the American exports, and all over the world we're opening up markets for the farmers.
6: Trump said again the Iranian money being unfrozen by the U.S. in the peace agreement will be used to buy food from American farmers. In World Cup play, the Stars and Stripes will take on Turkey as they aim to stay undefeated. I'm Lisa Carton.
9: Your Denver area forecast tonight, evening thunderstorms and cloudy skies. We'll head into Friday morning with temps in the mid-50s, highs Friday afternoon in the middle and upper 80s. After morning sunshine, we'll get a few encore thunderstorms in the afternoon, then we'll clear up Friday night and head into the weekend with lows upper 50s. For that weekend, going to be sunny and quite hot, low to mid-90s with breezy winds, lows upper 50s and low 60s. Going to keep it quite warm as we close out June and head into July. I'm Day Weather Meteorologist Don Watson.
10: Current temperature
3: 66 degrees. Hi, it's Peter Boyles. Join me this Saturday on remote Douglas County. The rodeo, Baccamot, Born to Buck, put your Nakonas on. We're going to rodeo 9 to 1, Rough Stock Riders. 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It's the Freedom Fest. 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I'll see you there 9 a.m. at the Douglas County Fairgrounds.
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13: Yeah, so you are living in a historically great time with great leadership. No kidding. Historically great time with great leadership. I'm going to put everything in perspective and probably some pretty eye-opening stuff for you. I guarantee you some things you've never thought about, some other stuff you've never heard, and I bet you'll be surprised between now and the third hour and what I'll bring you there as well. First, President Trump kicking off the Freedom 250 Great American State Fair last night.
14: We have reclaimed our sovereignty, regained our liberty, restored our prosperity, and we have saved our country. In all things, we're once again putting a thing called America first.
13: What do you mean, America first? I mean, Ron Warren in Israel and Venezuela, and this isn't America first policy. You know, for the anti-Semitic sellouts like Tucker Carlson and his crew, that's what they peddle these days, isn't it? It's not America first. One of the things that's so remarkable, by the way, this is Brian Mudd in for the great one, Mark Levin. Always an honor and a pleasure to be here with you. Catch me at Brian Mudd Radio. Check out the Brian Mudd Show podcast. One of the things that is so remarkable is when you take a look at how much is being accomplished in such an incredibly short period of time. So for the people who take a look at what's going on around the world and go, well, that's not America first. Let me ask you, is taking 2% of China's oil supply offline and bringing that to the United States instead America first policy? Is bringing an extra 1.5 million barrels of oil per day into the United States America first policy? See, with Venezuela, when Maduro went missing and that whole thing happened, production was about half of what it is right now. And the oil that was being produced, almost all of it was going to China, our biggest adversary. So we've already, with the help of Chevron that had been the operator there, have doubled production from where it was back in January. And that oil now comes to the United States and not China. I would say that's foreign policy. That's America first policy. When it comes to Iran, let me ask you, would it be America first policy if we waited until people that believe that they need to wash the world in blood? Remember, these aren't just Islamic terrorists and the Iranian regime. These are people that are so cuckoo for Cocoa Puffs that they believe that you have to wash the world in blood sufficiently so that you can get this imam out of a well, the 12th imam. Been hanging out in that well for an awful long time, and if we just wash the world in blood sufficiently, man, that imam's going to get really happy and come out of that well. We're dealing with that kind of crazy, that kind of evil. So is the time to engage in the America first policy at the point where we've been nuked? Or would it be better to prevent a nuclear World War III while also kneecapping our

really didn't have enough energy to be able to run its country and to move forward with a war if they wanted to be opportunist. Point is, everything here has been a stroke of genius, but there's even more America First policy to it than you realize. So let me walk you through this being a historically great time. Maybe when you woke up today, especially if you listen to the news, I mean, if you check out anything in GSS news, but even other sources that you might trust, all negative, especially coming out of yesterday. I mean, what was the yesterday? Like, who gives a rat's rear end? If there was a dust up in the Senate yesterday with Trump and a couple rhinos that he ended up successfully primarying, who gives a rip? And in the end, he ended up getting what he wanted anyway with Iran because he pointed out what idiots they actually are. While we're openly in negotiations with Iran, for our Senate to be saying, yeah, we agree with Iran, not Trump. So in the end, the Senate ended up breaking with Trump. So it was effective. But who gives a rat's rear end about that? That was one of the big stories yesterday, of course. It's just negativity all the time. But there's so much more that's going on that's really positive. You know, when you talk about affordability, maybe when you went to pay the bills most recently, you were longing for times when there was better affordability. But there are a few generic truisms. And the first is that the average quality of life has never been better in human history. Here's some things that I think will be eye-openers. Consider this. 100 years ago today, that was the Roaring Twenties. We're right in the epicenter of the Roaring Twenties when people just generally thought things were great and that things were just continuing to get better, which they were for at least another few years anyway. The Roaring Twenties. You know what the average life expectancy was 100 years ago? It was 58 years. Average life expectancy was 58 years. It's 80 today. You know what the infant mortality rate was 100 years ago? 6.5%. Today, it's 0.5%. Now, here's one that I really think will get you. Fully adjusted for inflation. Do you know what the median inflation-adjusted household income in the United States happened to be? Give me a guess. Apples to apples in today's dollars, not individual income, the median household income in the United States. What do you think people are doing? In today's dollars, $17,500. Not kidding. That was the median inflation-adjusted household income 100 years ago today. $17,500. By the way, it's $80,000 today. $80,000 today. In fact, on that note, I'm going to point out that the federal poverty level this year is $21,640 per household. Or in other words, the federal poverty level is $4,000 better than the average household's relative standard of living back then. The average hours worked. How many hours were worked to get to that 17.5? The average person working went to work for 55 hours. You know what the average hours worked per person to get to the 80,000 per household happens to be today? 34. Okay? Or 55 hours a week to get to 17,500, or 34 hours to get to 80,000. Life expectancy 58 to 80. Now, just for some of the other comparables, things that existed then. Most people did not yet have indoor plumbing. Air conditioning, nearly non-existent. For that matter, electricity 100 years ago, still not universal. Refrigeration was rare. Most households did not own a car. Typical household owns two now.
antibiotics were not

0: readily available. And that's just comparing the things that existed back then to the things that still do today. Now, if we put things in perspective of today, multiple generations don't even know what life was like without the conveniences of the internet, computers, mobile phones, all that stuff. But our society at large thought we were living large back then. It was the roaring 20s. So take a look at what most people have to say about day-to-day quality of life today. And the point is, it is so easy to take for granted what we have in this country. It is so easy to underappreciate the phenomenal quality of life that we have today. But it's also just as easy to underappreciate the historically great leadership we have today.
1: Iran is being very nice. They're agreeing to everything that I want. And they have to. Otherwise, we just go back and do what we have to do.
0: And you know what that means. It means bombs. We'll go back to bomb, bomb, bomb, bomb, bomb, Iran. That kind of thing. Now, we did have a dust-up today where there's a dispute about the proper channels for ships to be traveling through the Strait of Hormuz. One of the things about the Strait is, as of last weekend, there were still an estimated 80 deep water mines, a lot of them right in the central part of the strait. And so we have been creating other shipping lanes. Did have confirmation earlier this afternoon that you had an Iranian drone that ended up striking a ship that was in a U.S.-approved line of shipping that Iran had not agreed to, evidently, or at least they think so. It was one and done. Otherwise, we've continued to see the oil moving. But let's talk about this for a moment. So here's the next thing. As it's easy to underappreciate the historically great leadership we have today and where we are today for everything that's happened and everything that is still going on in the Middle East. In inflation-adjusted dollars, you know what the average price for WTI crude on this date over the past 15 years has been? Any idea? Inflation adjusted dollars, average price for WTI, Texas crude, Beverly Hillbillies kind of style, the stuff that you and I use in this country. $90 a barrel. At one point today, we were touching $69 a barrel. Most recently, we're at 71. So, during the course of today, somewhere between $19 to $21 more has been the average price for a barrel of oil on this date. Just normally. That is the normal price for oil on this date. That is how much we're saving. Over the past 15 years, Iran had become the world's largest state sponsor of terror. They'd established a nuclear program with enriched uranium that was on the verge of establishing nukes. They became the supplier for 47% of China's oil. As China established a new Axis power network that included Russia, Iran, North Korea, with a little rocket man, Venezuela, which I mentioned China derived 2% of their energy from Venezuela, Cuba, with its strategic proximity to the U.S., and Nicaragua, that has a bunch of rare earth minerals. And so last year, President Trump delivered his domestic policy agenda, which included making his existing tax cuts permanent, expanding the policy to include no tax on tips, no tax on overtime, no tax on Social Security. His focus on ending the border crisis, that was an immediate success. ICE's work to detain and deport criminal illegal immigrants led to the largest one-year decline in crime in American history. Last summer, President Trump dropped the MOPs on Iran's nuclear facilities. And with the recent war, has crippled them and Iran's military far more. Set them back decades. So Trump has been successful at the same time in gaining the support of every Middle Eastern nation in opposition to Iran, all while weaning them off of what had been a growing alliance with China. So in other words, since January, President Trump has flipped Venezuela from a key China ally to part of the daily U.S. energy supply, America first, doubling the oil production at the same time in Venezuela, decimated the terroristic Wilhelmian-Iranian regime while also preventing a nuclear World War III. Be right back. Brian Mudd in for the great one.
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6: President Trump is emerging from a meeting with House Speaker Mike Johnson, telling conservative Republicans to stop grandstanding. After the meeting, Johnson said he and Trump talked about members of the House Freedom Caucus saying they will oppose any procedural rules until the Save America Voting ID Act passes, effectively stopping all business in the House.
7: We're on exactly the same page. He wants to ensure that we stop any blockade in the House. Congress has work to do, and that's what we're going to do.
6: After his meeting, Trump indicated he agrees with Johnson and posted, House Republicans should unify and stop voting down rules or threatening to do so, adding, no more grandstanding, please. On Wednesday, Trump said he would not sign a bipartisan housing bill until the Save America Act was passed. The U.S.-Iran peace agreement is being tested after Iran attacked a Singapore flagship in the Strait of Hormuz. We get details from Chris Caraggio.
8: U.S. officials told Fox News there were no casualties, but the incident comes during a tenuous time in the new U.S.-Iran peace deal. Freedom of navigation in the strait is a key point in the U.S.-Iran memorandum of understanding, with the U.S. demanding Iran never charge tolls. But Iran says they could enforce fees after the current 60-day pause expires. Meanwhile, Secretary of State Marco Rubio attended a meeting of Gulf nations in Bahrain and said those nations are also committed to seeing free flow of maritime traffic in the strait.
6: A federal jury considering arson charges against the man accused of starting the deadly Palisades fire says they're at a standstill. More from Sharon Reardon.
9: On Thursday, they told the judge they were unable to reach a verdict in the case against 30-year-old Jonathan Rinderknecht. He's accused of starting the Lockman fire on New Year's Eve, which reignited into the Palisades fire days later. Prosecutors argue that Rinderknecht deliberately set the fire out of resentment toward the wealthy, while the defense argues there's no direct physical evidence tying him to the Palisades fire. It killed 12 people and destroyed thousands of homes.
6: Deliberations are set to resume Friday morning at 9. I'm Lisa Carton.
10: Your Denver area forecast tonight, evening thunderstorms and cloudy skies. We'll head into Friday morning with temps in the mid-50s, highs Friday afternoon in the middle and upper 80s. After morning sunshine, we'll get a few encore thunderstorms in the afternoon, then we'll clear up Friday night and head into the weekend with lows upper 50s. For that weekend, going to be sunny and quite hot, low to mid-90s with breezy winds, lows upper 50s and low 60s. Going to keep it quite warm as we close out June and head into July. I'm Day Weather Meteorologist Don Watson.
11: Current temperature
12: 56 degrees.
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19: He's here. 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
20: Yes, we're going to talk about the economic, election integrity, and political realities that kind of tie everything that I've been talking about through the first 2 hours, along with some other information that I'm certain you've not heard before together, as we have a really important moment in American history, a really important moment in the world history in front of us right now, one that is being solved, a potential nuclear World War III with Iran, crisis averted. We've got historically great leadership with the President of the United States, and another one that is coming in the form of the AI race, which is far more consequential than even the space race was in the 1960s. It is always an honor and a pleasure to be here with you. And speaking of compounding things, you know, Senator Rick Scott talking about some of the decisions made in the Senate, like, for example, earlier this week when you had the Senate go against Trump before reversing course on war powers. He had this to say.
1: He came to lunch. I run the Wednesday lunch, which is a policy lunch. He came and said, what in the hell are you guys doing? I'm in the middle of a negotiation trying to bring Iran to the table, and you guys say I have to withdraw troops? It's the craziest thing in the world. Why would you ever give the Iranians any idea that we're not united?
21: Yeah. Why would we do things that only undermine our position? The case of the war powers, no chance that Trump is signing that anyway, so it's going nowhere. It's just posturing. But then Iran can turn around and say, look, your own party isn't even united with you on this, and it undermines our ongoing negotiations. So Trump puts that in front of some rhinos yesterday, the heated lunch, and ends up getting the vote that turns out in his favor in the end. He continues to know better than insert politician here. And I can't help but to think of how much better off we would be if Senator Rick Scott was the Senate Majority Leader instead of John Thune. That's a whole other issue. But it is Brian Mudd in for the great one, Mark Levin. You can check me out at Brian Mudd Radio socially, the Brian Mudd Show podcast, wherever you get your podcasts. And I know that when I got into the topic of AI data centers, that I would end up upsetting some folks. After all, I brought you the information that 71% of Americans are opposed to AI data centers. And actually, the only issue that's been surveyed this year where there is more bipartisan support is in favor of voter ID and election integrity measures, which will also be tying back in this hour. So I know taking on something like that is not going to be desired by all. And we do have some folks that wanted to weigh in before I switch gears, wanted to go ahead and bring them in. Haven't had any callers on the show so far today. So let's go to John in Charlotte. John, welcome to the show.
22: How's it going?
21: Hey, doing well. Appreciate it.
22: So my thing is with all the AI and the data centers that are going on, and they're putting up all these slot cameras, we're going to have a massive surveillance state going on, and it's going to end up being like Skynet off of Terminator or the iRobots, which China's already building all the robots, just like the ones in iRobot and the ones in Terminator. These things are coming right around our doorstep if we ain't careful.
21: What's the alternative? So my question to you is, okay, I mean, let's say that maybe you're right, and the amount of AI influence, power, all these things out there, I can agree, by the way, that the negatives long-term are probably going to outweigh the positives, but it doesn't change anything. So if China ends up winning the AI race, can we just pretend that it doesn't exist and wait to see what happens?
22: No, I can't pretend that it don't exist, but there's got to be some type of protections made. Even if we don't have AI here, then we need to limit the amount of AI that can be used by China in our country. So
21: it's not-

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6: The death toll from powerful back-to-back earthquakes in Venezuela continues to go up. Some 235 people have now been confirmed dead. George Solis reports that numbers expected to continue to rise as many people remain trapped under the rubble of collapsed homes and buildings.
7: Experts calling it the strongest earthquakes to hit the country in more than a century. The images truly astonishing. Buildings reduced to rubble. Rescuers climbing over some of those buildings to find survivors. Of course, every second crucial.
6: Over 4,000 people are reportedly injured as a result of the magnitude 7.2 and 7.5 quakes. Venezuelan President Delcy Rodriguez has declared a state of emergency as the U.S. pledges to send search and rescue teams and humanitarian supplies. Iran's being accused of attacking a Singapore-flagged ship in the Strait of Hormuz. U.S. officials telling Fox News there were no casualties, but the incident comes during a tenuous time in the new U.S.-Iran peace deal. Freedom of navigation in the strait is a key point in the U.S.-Iran Memorandum of Understanding, with the U.S. demanding Iran never charge tolls. But Iran says it could enforce fees after the current 60-day pause expires. Meanwhile, Secretary of State Marco Rubio attended a meeting of Gulf nations in Bahrain and said those nations are also committed to seeing free flow of maritime traffic in the strait. Fewer Americans than expected found themselves filing first-time requests for unemployment benefits last week. The Labor Department says it received 215,000 claims in the week ending June 20th. That marks a decrease of 12,000 from the prior week's revised total. And two new movies hit the box office this weekend, but they'll have a hard time topping Toy Story 5. DC Studios' Supergirl is looking to make between $47 and $50 million in its first weekend in theaters, while Jackass Best and Last is looking to bring in at least $10 million in its debut. Toy Story, though, is expected to make between $80 and $90 million in its sophomore outing. It's already made over $175 million domestically, with a worldwide haul of $328 million. I'm Tammy Trujillo.
8: Still a few clouds around Denver and the surrounding metro area for early Friday. Temperatures will be in the mid-50s to start, then with some sun in the morning. That will help us get to the middle and upper 80s. Chance for some afternoon thunderstorms, and then we'll have decreasing clouds Friday night with lows upper 50s. Hot, dry, breezy weekend, which will continue for the work week ahead. Saturday and Sunday, highs low to mid-90s, lows upper 50s, low 60s, right around the upper 80s, low 90s to finish off June, Monday, and Tuesday. I'm Day Weather Meteorologist Don Watson.
9: Current temperature,
10: 56 degrees.
9: 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We're going to rodeo 9-1 Rough Stock Riders. 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

the microphone. Well, hi there. What do you say? Let's get a new day underway. And just like that, it's Friday. I believe we're heading into the final weekend here in the month of June. Yes, indeed. Independence Day coming up next weekend. And the big 250th anniversary celebration of the USA. I have a sneaky suspicion it's going to be a big Independence Day weekend. But first things first, trust you've had a good week. Welcome aboard the Steve Summers Overnight Drive, coming to you live from the Hotshot Secret Studios. And yes, indeed, Friday, TGIF. Kind of a warm, muggy evening outside the secret bunker. Had a little bit of rain move through earlier this past evening. Looks like it's going to be a pretty active day and active weekend for many folks around the country. It's a pretty active map tonight. With showers, thunderstorms, the intensity levels, as in the number of severe thunderstorms, have been decreasing over the last few hours. Still some stronger storms in western and southwest Oklahoma. They're in the northern Texas Panhandle region. 60-mile-an-hour winds, some hail in the mix. They've got a line of thunderstorms right through the south-central and southeastern portions of Kansas. You know, say from just east of Dodge City to Wichita, then swinging up toward Emporia, Kansas. Yeah, a lot of rain through Missouri tonight. Southern Illinois, you're seeing some of those showers. Some heavier storms down toward Carbondale. Now you'll find a few spotty showers through portions of Ohio. A lot of rain from Pittsburgh, PA, all the way up into the Scranton area. Some showers just to the north of Harrisburg. Rains then extend all the way up into New England, eastern New York. It's a rainy night in Albany. So you get the picture. Just a lot of spotty shower activity. As we take a look at our traveler's weather here, we're going to be watching rounds of storms rumbling and roaring through portions of the eastern and central states here right on through Friday in the weekend, right on through the first few days of July. AccuWeather's severe weather classification says a pair of storms going to be rolling from the plains to the Great Lakes and Ohio Valley into Friday here. That will be producing thunderstorms and bouts of severe weather. Some risk of severe storms extending from parts of Michigan into southwestern Ontario, western and central New York, down into northern Kentucky, portions of southern Illinois. Risk zone, Pittsburgh, Cleveland, Buffalo, Cincinnati, all in the mix. Main threats are going to be damaging wind gusts, which could reach 55, 65 miles per hour. Torrential downpours, slow in travel for motorists, and obviously some airport delays. A small number of the storms in Ohio, northwestern Pennsylvania, western New York could indeed spawn a tornado. For the day ahead, a more potent storm is going to be traveling eastward across the Midwest before pushing into the Appalachians later on Friday night. There will be a band of strong storms extending from eastern Kansas to West Virginia, western Virginia, and western North Carolina. Looks like the severe threat from Friday to

Atlantic until that storm finally moves out to sea. Further west, the engine for thunderstorms continues over the plains. We have enough warm, humid air in place combined with the daytime heating and an unusually strong jet stream to set off more thunderstorms and severe weather through the weekend. A rather large zone will exist where there'll be at least some severe weather through the overnight hours Thursday night. More than a dozen states from the plains to the Rockies. Strongest storms capable of producing large hail, damaging wind gusts, a lot of lightning, and yes, of course, torrential downpours. Looks like for the day ahead, the severe weather threat will retreat somewhat across the lower plains, but shifting to the high plains from West Texas and eastern New Mexico on up into central and eastern Montana. Main threats for your Friday afternoon and evening from the Interstate 25 to U.S. Route 83 corridors, damaging wind gust and localized flash flooding. Looks like during the weekend, the bulk of severe weather activity focuses on the northern plains to the upper Midwest. Yeah, this kind of setup with a dome of heat building to the south can sometimes bring some long-lasting complexes of severe thunderstorms traveling hundreds of miles. Could be talking derecho scenarios. The risk is a bit higher for Saturday and Saturday night versus Sunday. Same areas facing storms Saturday can also expect more thunderstorms to rumble Sunday on into Sunday night. A few of the more potent storms through Monday will produce tornadoes over the central states, along with the likelihood of damaging hail, straight line wind, and torrential downpours. As that heat dome, though, builds over the Midwest through much of next week, complexes of thunderstorms will move around the rim of the dome from the Rockies and the High Plains to the northern tier of the Midwest and much of the Northeast. Yeah, further south, there could be a few complexes of thunderstorms moving from east to west from the southern Atlantic coast to the Gulf Coast. Kind of a reverse motion there. Those will have to be watched for potentially acquiring tropical characteristics, according to the folks at AccuWeather. Meanwhile, the extreme fire conditions continue and actually increase as we head to and through the upcoming weekend. For folks out west, red flag warnings widespread. Western portions of Colorado. You could say pretty much the entirety of Utah, New Mexico, a good portion of Nevada, Arizona, southeastern California, on up into southeastern Oregon. Tinder dry conditions could be talking some of the dry lightning sparked by thunderstorms. The periphery of those storms where little, in some cases, no rain even falls. But the winds are going to be blowing. So we'll break down the conditions there. The cottonwood and the iron fires in Utah continue to rage. Cottonwood fire, consuming in excess of 61,000 acres, still listed as 0% contained as of early Thursday. Size continues to grow, but no containment at this point. I'll give you more on what we're looking for out west coming up here just ahead. First, Pappy on board right out of the box there. How about it? Saddle up, nocturnal listeners. It's the real greatest day of the week. Friday, TGIF, baby, which means for the last time this week, somewhere deep beneath the earth crust, hidden in the hotshot secret bunker, throwing the breakers, raising the FR3 antenna, the stick shit eliminator power mic is on. 844-844-3388 are the lottery numbers for tonight. Hit them, and you can be part of the show, right? Keep it between the spotted and the solid, and as always, sunny side up. The overnight drive is hammered down. Here we go. Watch your six. The Guardian of Chaos, 68 degrees, cloudy here in the former Constitution State. Warm into about 82 today, and they're talking more rain.
All right, everybody, stay safe out there. And

0: Thanks for the ride, good sir. There's John Ferguson. Hello there. Good morning, Steve, and the Overnighters. Another beautiful night in north central Illinois, headed back towards central Ohio. 71 degrees at this hour, about 25% humidity. So way down there. Hope everybody's having a great night out there on the third shift. Boy, isn't that great news. The Supreme Court decisions this past day kind of gives us a little hope for our future. Everybody, stay cool next week. It's going to be a scorcher, they tell us. And stay safe out there tonight. Yeah, there were a handful of Supreme Court rulings, winning rulings for the Trump administration. Big wins, as a matter of fact. There's West Michigan checking in. Crazy Ray for the best 5 hours on the radio. Shorty, I-77 northbound, the North Carolina-Virginia line with 78 at this hour. Columbus bound. Hello from Bob in Michigan. Marianne, of course, in the house. Jeffrey, Southern Florida. Morning, Steve, in the Overnight Family. There's Daniel. Morning from Oskaloosa, Iowa, 71 degrees. Finally cooling off a little bit here. Hey, Carl, good evening from Salt Lake City, Utah, where it's currently a windy 81 degrees. Yeah, the wind conditions, that's what we're talking about, the wildfire risk. Michael, good morning all from Wellsville, Ohio, 65. Was raining from about 6 p.m. till just a bit ago. Yeah, had another tornado warning over Columbiana County. Second time in less than 2 weeks we've had one. Last week actually had a confirmed F1 in Salem. Mostly just tree damage in that scenario. Anyways, just finished my last load of the day. Heading back to the yard in about an hour from now. So everybody have a blessed night. We'll get to some of our other listening friends. Check it in here. On a Friday, the Steve Summers Overnight Drive.
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0: countries that are producing product, their storage facilities are at capacity until we can get some of these tankers moving. They can't even produce anymore. Therein lies the problem. Okay, more on that coming up. Meanwhile, Jason checks in. Morning, Steve, on the way to Shreveport. Pick up a steel telephone poles this morning. 69 degrees at this hour. Partly cloudy skies. Roads are dry. Everybody be safe traveling out there. Hello to Cliff checking in from Hamilton, Ohio. Good afternoon, Larry. Haberdown, be safe. 51 degrees at the New Jersey-New York state line. Headed to Hartford, Connecticut tonight. Coffee cup full, it's time to ride. Crazy Ray, West Michigan, checks in for the best 5 hours on the radio. Cloudy night, 53 degrees. Tank, all right, already getting the week started, are we? Good morning, Steve, the Overnight Gang. Happy Monday. Hope everyone had a great weekend. We're back in the saddle, 59 in Memphis. We're ready to head out west once again. Looks like Steve's starting the end of the month. I'll be watching and listening from the home 20 for a few months. Mama's going to be having shoulder surgery.
1: Howdy. Hope you're doing well this morning. How are you doing?
0: I cannot complain. Doing well. How's your week been?
1: Oh, it's been pretty good. You know, it's definitely getting warmer up here, and, you know, people are starting the fireworks season. It's getting pretty crazy.
0: Yeah. Boy, next week it's going to be, talk about crazy. I think everybody, everybody's going to be doing fireworks for the 250th.
1: Yeah, well, definitely not us, though. We're not, you know, I have autism. I've got sensitive hearing, but, you know, it's good for the kids, you know. But, you know, what do you plan on doing for 4th of July?
0: Probably, hopefully. I mean, it sounds like it's going to be hot, hot, hot, spending some time at the pool. And, yeah, we'll do our fireworks thing, that's for sure.
1: Oh, that's cool. Yeah, we're probably going to be doing some barbecues. I've also got a parade that I'm going to be announcing in a town nearby, so I'm looking forward to doing that.
0: Mm-hmm.
1: Yes, sir. So I just want to thank you for having me on. I hope everyone out there driving is stay safe, stay cool, and God bless you all. Thanks, Steve.
0: Thank you, as always, for checking in there, Joe. Michigan. Let's see. Bill on board. Morning, Steve, and all the listeners. 62 Beaver Dam, Wisconsin, on the Pizza Shuttle Express. 6 more hours, then I'll be off for 3 days. Daughter has college orientation here today. Then I've got to get cooking for her graduation party Saturday. Going to smoke 40 pounds of pork butts, 40 pounds of pork tenderloin, for Italian pork. What do you have, Custer's Army come? 80 pounds? 80 pounds of pork? I said I wanted to make Italian beef, but beef is so expensive this year, I'm substituting with pork tenderloin. All right, have a great weekend, drivers. Everybody, be safe out there. I'm guessing that's going to be a big party. 80 pounds of pork? Yummy. All right, Keith checking in. 61 here, Holly in New York. Got some patchy fog from the old Southern Comfort. Gilligan, morning, Steve. Fellow listeners driving in the moonlight atop Christiansburg Mountain, Virginia. 69 degrees at this hour. There's Drummer Girl. Let's see, I get to sit till 2:15 this morning. Someone forgot to change the dispatch time again. One more day of this run. It's going to be strange not going to Philly after some 16 and a half years of coming down here. Big change, huh? Wow. Been doing that same run for a long time, Drummer Girl. On down to Miss Millie. Morning, Steve. Everybody stay safe. God bless. 70 degrees here in my area of the Bluegrass State. Continued prayers for Rambler's wife, Diana. With the health problems there. Santa Claus, top of the morning, Steve. 74 Elk Grove, California tonight. Just returned from a USA soccer watch party. It warms my heart to hear the crowd chanting USA each time our team made a goal. Yeah, we're lucky to live in a patriotic pocket of California. So you're telling me there are some sane people there, Santa Claus, right? Yeah, I know there are. Yes, indeed. Just got to stay away from that southern coast. Hey, Buckeye boy, Ackworth, Georgia, 71 degrees, another nice day this past day. Didn't load today for Orlando, instead gave it to another driver. Needed to go to Florida to attend a funeral this weekend. Let's see, I'll load Monday for Dayton, Ohio. So I'll be rolling through Cincinnati, close to the secret bunker there. I'll wave at you as I go by. 1 week from today, we'll be boarding the plane headed for Alaska. We've been packing, weighing our luggage. Also just booked our flights for a September trip to Hawaii, which will be the 50th U.S. state I've been in. I will have been in since 2003. Have a great night, a better weekend, and everybody be careful out there. So one final state, huh? The 50th. Hawaii. Jerry, morning, Steve. Thank you, each and everyone, for moving our freight so we can live the good lives. Thank you, Steve Summers, the Overnight Drive, and Hotshot Secret. Tell them you love them every chance you get. Let's see. I was hoping the Supreme Court of the United States is brave enough to eliminate the birthright citizenship loophole. Let's see. I'm sure you'll have a few skullbusters over the weekend. Well, yeah, I did. I didn't mention that, did I? You're right. Let's start with the southern border. Several Supreme Court rulings coming down this past day. The liberal left justices pretty much outraged with some of these majority decisions, but we'll, again, break it up. Looks like we got news break coming up first. Feel free to jump on board. 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
3: President Trump wants House Speaker Mike Johnson to tell conservative Republicans to stop grandstanding. Members of the House Freedom Caucus said they'll oppose any procedural rules until the Save America Voting ID Act passes, effectively stopping all business in the House. After his meeting with Johnson, Trump posted on Truth Social that House Republicans should unify. The death toll from back-to-back earthquakes in Venezuela continues to go up. Some 235 people have now been confirmed dead, but that number is expected to continue to rise as many more remain trapped under the rubble of collapsed homes and buildings. Over 4,000 people are reported injured as a result of the magnitude 7.2 and 7.5 quakes. The United States suffered its first loss in the World Cup. The Stars and Stripes fell to Turkey 3-2 in the final match of the group stage in Inglewood, California. America still finished atop Group D at 2-0-1. Team USA will face Bosnia-Herzegovina in the round of 32 next Wednesday. I'm Tammy Trujillo.
4: Still a few clouds around Denver and the surrounding metro area for early Friday. Temperatures will be in the mid-50s to start, then with some sun in the morning. That will help us get to the middle and upper 80s. Chance for some afternoon thunderstorms, and then we'll have decreasing clouds Friday night with lows upper 50s. Hot, dry, breezy weekend, which will continue for the work week ahead. Saturday and Sunday, highs low to mid-90s, lows upper 50s, low 60s, right around the upper 80s, low 90s to finish off June, Monday and Tuesday. I'm Day Weather Meteorologist Don Watson.
5: Current temperature?
6: 56 degrees.
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0: Yes, indeed. Rolling into a Friday from time zone to time zone. Yes, we turn the page on the calendar. 26th day of June coming our way. Yeah, shout out to the Iron Duck. Happy Casual Friday. Checking in from Baldwin, Wisconsin tonight. 61 at this hour. Keep the rubber side down. Hello, Gary Montgomery. Checking in Southwest Ohio. And there's Gilbert Glenn Jr., Knoxville, Tennessee, USA. Along for the ride. All right, let's start with the Supreme Court declaring, yes, the president can indeed regulate asylum requests at the U.S. border. That decision, a useful win for citizens and border security, partly because for 4 years, Sleepy Joe Biden, excused his lax border policies and subsequently welcomed in some 10 million economic migrants, insisting he didn't have the authority to curb asylum requests. I can't do it. I can't do it. I don't have the authority. How many times did we hear that? Trump said, the hell you can't. And he did it. Of course, well, it ended up all the way to the Supreme Court. The six judges agreed, 6-3 split, of course. This case presents a straightforward question. Whether an alien who seeks to enter the United States from Mexico arrives in the United States when he or she is still in Mexico. In the decision, the United States Court of Appeals for the Ninth Circuit answered, yes, that is wrong. In ordinary speech, no one would say that a person arrives in a place, for example, a house, a city, or a country, before the person enters that place. The context in which the phrase arrives in the United States is used in the immigration statutes at issue here supports an ordinary meaning reading. So does the presumption against extraordinariality. We therefore reverse the Ninth Circuit. This case dates all the way back to 2017 by a law firm that gains revenue from migrants who enter the U.S. economy. Al Otro Lado is the place. It sued when President Trump's order, border deputies pressured Mexico to help regulate or meter the migrant arrivals at the border. Despite this win, many migration experts recognize U.S. asylum laws need some major rewrites to deter future waves of economic migrants who try to get U.S. jobs by claiming persecution in their far distant homelands. Justice Sotomayor, objecting to the majority decision, reading out her objections when the court met to release its decision. Would you care to hear what she had to say? Nah. The dissent, also signed by the court's other two liberals, Justice Kagan and Ketanji Brown Jackson. Pretty much the same dissenters in this particular ruling, which I think Ketanji Brown Jackson was just outraged, striking down a Hawaii law that banned gun owners from carrying their weapons on privately owned property that's open to public access unless they had the owner's consent. The restrictions imposed by Hawaii's challenged law fall within the plain text of the Second Amendment, so the law is presumptively unconstitutional, says the majority, the opinion written by Justice Alito. No party disputes that petitioners are among the people protected by the Second Amendment or that they seek to bear arms. Therefore, the plain text of the Second Amendment protects what petitioners want to do, a.k.a. carry handguns for self-defense, according to, again, the 6-3 ruling. The law is presumptively unconstitutional. Alito wrote that the law hobbles what the Second Amendment protects, the right of Americans to carry arms for self-defense as they go about their daily lives. Chief Justice John Roberts and Justices Clarence Thomas, Neil Gorsuch, Brett Kavanaugh, and Amy Coney Barrett joining Alito. In a concurring opinion, Barrett said banning guns because they're unpopular is not a sufficient reason under the terms of the Second Amendment. She further noted the issue at hand is not whether a property owner can decide to ban guns, but whether a state can pass a law banning guns on privately owned properties where the public's allowed. Barrett wrote that the rule does not target any particular abuse of firearms at all, rather than identifying a specific threat to public peace and safety. Hawaii admits that it enacted the rule because many of their citizens oppose the public carrying of guns. In other words, Hawaii is responding to the general danger associated with the presence of firearms, not to any specific heightened risk of their misuse. Now, while most Hawaiians might prefer that no one carry firearms in public places, a majority's opposition to a constitutional right is not a permissible basis for restricting it. After all, the very purpose of a Bill of Rights was to withdraw certain subjects from the vicissitudes of political controversy and to place them beyond the reach of majorities and officials. In her opinion, Barrett further noted that a state law to ban guns brought onto private property is as much a violation of the Second Amendment as a ban on hijabs worn on private property would be a violation of the First Amendment. As noted by the Supreme Court's blog, the ruling, this is likely to have effects on California, Maryland, New York, as well as New Jersey. All those states have similar laws. So this is the precedent setter, essentially, for all those states. Then in one final, a 6-3 vote again, the Supreme Court endorsing President Trump's authority to end the temporary protected status of some 450,000 Haitian migrants that were welcomed by President Biden. The judges said Congress's law bars any judicial review of the White House temporary protected status decisions. The TPS statute plainly bars consideration of respondents' non-constitutional claims. It allows no judicial review of any determination with respect to the termination of temporary protected status designation. They spell out the law there. The term determination can be used to describe either an individual decision or the whole process leading to a final decision. And under either understanding of the term, this law squarely bars all of respondents' non-constitutional claims. So good news for many Americans. This was making the big headlines here a few months ago. We had all the discussion about the sheer number of Haitians that ended up in Springfield, Ohio. That town has been radically disrupted because the local elite welcomed at least 10,000 wage-cutting, rent-spiking, diversity boosting Haitian migrants into the city's jobs, homes, schools, welfare offices, of course, on the roadways. We had talked about how the insurance, auto insurance, if you can even get it, because so many of these Haitians can't drive worth a crap. The decision means the Haitian migrants will lose their work permits. They will lose access to government aid, driver's licenses, and legal residency. In turn, employers will face fines if they keep employing the Haitians instead of Americans. Landlords will have to negotiate cheaper rents for Americans as Haitians move out of the local housing market, they say. Now, many Haitians were actually provided visas by Biden's officials to fly from Haiti to American towns, despite the huge economic and civic harm to the millions of left-behind Haitians. The crippling outflow, they say, included many doctors, cops, teachers, politicians. Now, this decision will be an economic loss for many investors and a management headache for many employers who hired Haitian migrants instead of competing for Americans in the national labor market. Back in April, Breitbart News reported that pro-temporary protected status lobbyists had submitted a legal brief by pro-migration economists which said Biden's 1.4 million temporary protected status migrants from Haiti, Venezuela, and El Salvador create $20 billion in annual profits for investors. In June, the left-wing Guardian newspaper described how the elder care industry exploits that temporary protected status migrants to avoid U.S. marketplace pay rates. Now, the president and CEO of Sinai Residences, a seniors assisted living and long-term care facility in Boca Raton, Florida, was devastated to learn the government was ending the inflow of Haitians. They went on to explain the court's three liberal justices, again, Sotomayor, Kagan, Ketanji Brown Jackson, dissented from the majority of opinion, claiming racism. Racism. There you go. If you don't agree, it's got to be racism, I guess. It's all right, we're underway Friday. How about that? Three big decisions, and there's yet more to come here. I think there's a handful of the decisions yet to come down. 844-844-3388 on a Friday.
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0: we've got updates on the Strait of Hormuz. How things looking there? Lots to cover under industry headlines. News you could use. First, still a few days to make comments, which hundreds have done. In part of the debate over whether DACA recipients should be allowed to receive a commercial driver's license, the comment period continues through July 2nd, so just a few days left here. Earlier this month, the FMCSA published the exemption request related to Deferred Action for Childhood Arrivals Recipients, or DACA for short. Jennifer Sanchez-Vilkas, DACA recipient from California, seeks an immediate temporary exemption allowing states to issue Class B CDLs to DACA holders. The FMCSA gave 30 days for the public to comment on that. That was in response to the non-domiciled CDL rule that took effect back in March of this year. Under the rule, the employment authorization document would no longer be enough to obtain a non-domiciled CDL. Additionally, asylum seekers, asylees, refugees, and DACA recipients would be ineligible. FMCSA estimated that there's about 200,000 such CDL holders, and that the final rule would force about 194,000 to exit the freight market. Now, the FMCSA said this is critical to highway safety because thousands of drivers were issued non-domiciled CDLs without proper vetting. When a U.S. driver applies for a CDL, your driving history is reviewed. This is often not possible, they say, for applicants from other countries. Now, in her exemption request, Sanchez said California denied her application for a Class B CDL with passenger and school bus endorsements because of the non-domiciled CDL rule. She said the rule shouldn't apply to bus drivers, as the FMCSA's rules arose from incidents involving Class A tractor trailers. Now, as of Wednesday this week, nearly 500 comments had been submitted to the regulations.gov website. Many of them argue that DACA recipients should be treated differently from other non-domiciled CDLs because they've been in the United States since they were children or under the age of 18, right? That's whatever the case. The agency's rationale concerning the difficulties associated with obtaining driving records outside of U.S. jurisdiction, they say, doesn't really apply to DACA recipients, including the applicant. That was the comments from the American Federation of State, County, and Municipal Employees. Now, Sanchez said she's resided in the U.S. since the age of one, has no criminal record or traffic violations. Her experience is pretty common. All DACA recipients arriving in the United States prior to turning, this says 16. One analysis estimates the average DACA recipient arrived much earlier, when they were 7 years old. Now, many of the comments came from drivers at risk of losing their CDLs. Oscar Rodriguez says, I'm a DACA recipient. I'm also a Class B bus driver. I've been driving for almost 8 years. I do not think that for other people's actions, people like me should be held responsible. I have a clean record, no citations, tickets, accidents. I think this should not affect any DACA recipients. Others kind of pushing back against the exemption request. Mark Strunk says, I do not believe this request for relief should be granted. DACA people should have gone through the steps to get citizenship. They obviously do not want to put the work in for the privilege to become a U.S. citizen, but they want all the benefits. If you grant this, then the next thing they'll want is a Class A exemption. There needs to be accountability, and thank you for finally providing this, or some. Now, earlier this month, plaintiffs representing DACA recipients like the truck driver, Jorge Rivera Luan, had filed a brief with the U.S. Court of Appeals for the District of Columbia Circuit. Plaintiffs calling the FMCSA's rule arbitrary. Either way, the FMCSA will continue to accept comments on the Class B exemption request again through July 2nd. You go to the regulations.gov website. You have to have a docket number, which in this case is FMCSA-2025-0886. And they say it's crucial you have to put the dashes in there, or it won't know what you're talking about. All righty, news break just around the corner. Plenty of room for you here. Friday, it's 844-844-3388. Indeed, extreme fire conditions forecast through the weekend across the interior western U.S., adding to the wildfires that have erupted across that region recently. This past day brought some additional showers and thunderstorms across parts of the Southwest, but that's beneficial for areas that picked up some moderate to heavy rain to moisten things up. But because of the extremely dry fuels right now across the region, the concern is lightning strikes can quickly lead to new fire development. If ongoing fires or new fires persist, the weather's in the process of turning very dry, hot, and very windy. Widespread highs are going to be in the 90s. Between now and Sunday, that's the risk, they're saying, of extreme risk of new fire development and erratic fire behavior coming their way. 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
5: President Trump met with House Speaker Mike Johnson Thursday, telling conservative Republicans to stop grandstanding. Lisa Carton explains.
8: After the meeting, Johnson said he and Trump talked about members of the House Freedom Caucus saying they will oppose any procedural rules until the Save America Voting ID Act passes, effectively stopping all business in the House.
9: Very productive meeting. We're on exactly the same page. He wants to ensure that we stop any blockade in the House. Congress has work to do, and that's what we're going to do.
8: After his meeting, Trump indicated he agrees with Johnson and posted, House Republicans should unify and stop voting down rules or threatening to do so, adding, no more grandstanding, please. On Wednesday, Trump said he would not sign a bipartisan housing bill until the Save America Act was passed. I'm Lisa Carton.
5: The death toll continues to go up from powerful back-to-back earthquakes in Venezuela. Some 235 people have been confirmed dead, but that number is expected to continue to rise as many more remain trapped under the rubble of collapsed homes and buildings. A rape charge by an aspiring actress against Harvey Weinstein is being tossed out by a New York State judge. That story from Sarah Lee Kessler.
10: The judge dismissed the rape charge after the Manhattan District Attorney's Office said it would not pursue a fourth rape trial against Weinstein for allegedly raping Jessica Mann in a hotel room in 2013. The reason? She doesn't want to testify again. First, a conviction, then that verdict overturned, and then two more trials, including one that ended in May, resulting in hung juries. The disgraced movie mogul has been behind bars since 2020, awaiting sentencing on a criminal sex conviction involving another accuser. I'm Sarah Lee Kessler.
5: The United States suffered its first loss in the World Cup, falling to Turkey 3-2 in the final match of the group stage in Inglewood, California. America still finished top Group D at 2-0-1. Team USA will face Bosnia-Herzegovina in the round of 32 next Wednesday. I'm Tammy Trujillo.
11: Still a few clouds around Denver and the surrounding metro area for early Friday. Temperatures will be in the mid-50s to start, then with some sun in the morning. That'll help us get to the middle and upper 80s. Chance for some afternoon thunderstorms, and then we'll have decreasing clouds Friday night with lows upper 50s. Hot, dry, breezy weekend, which will continue for the work week ahead. Saturday and Sunday, highs low to mid-90s, lows upper 50s, low 60s, right around the upper 80s, low 90s to finish off June, Monday and Tuesday. I'm Day Weather Meteorologist Don Watson.
1: Current temperature
12: 56 degrees.
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0: Indeed. Just like that, got a brand new day coming our way. How about a Friday? All right, we'll take it. Trust you've had a good week. For those just joining, welcome aboard the Steve Summers Overnight Drive, live from the Hotshot Secret Studios. We were talking extreme fire risk for the interior west between now and Sunday. Yeah, fires in a multi-state area from Nevada, part of California, to Colorado, and parts of Wyoming, New Mexico, and portions of the High Plains. Much of Utah is forecast to be at a very high to extreme wildfire risk between now and Sunday. Small brush fires sparked by embers from existing fires can spread quickly into fast-moving, raging firestorms. Now, with multiple days of windy conditions in the forecast, everyone's being advised to have an evacuation plan in place in the event of a fire. Yes, smoke from the large fires burning in the Great Basin has been drifting eastward across parts of the Rockies and will affect some of the major cities along the Front Range. Now, if those fires persist and are joined by new blazes, that residual high-level smoke could be carried 1,000 miles or more across the Great Plains and even to the eastern U.S. over the upcoming weekend. Some cooler air forecast to push into the Intermountain West during the first part of next week. Yeah, that's the same batch of air that's going to cool things down in the northwest here as we head through the upcoming weekend. Actually, some wet snow possible over the highest elevations this weekend. But the heat is indeed forecast to rebuild over much of the region as we head through the 4th of July week into the 4th of July weekend. 844-844-3388. Friday underway, which is at TGIF, I do believe.
1: Yes, toes go in first. Good morning, senor. How you doing today?
0: What's going on, Heatwave?
1: Oh, not a whole hell of a lot. Guess I'll be running into Salt Lake. And is that where that fire is, around the Salt Lake area?
0: I'm not honestly sure exactly where.
1: Okay, well, either way, I'll probably be running into the smoke eventually once I go
0: right
1: either south to Albuquerque or east toward Denver. Either way, I'll be a coughing. Well, I tell you what, just listening to the story you had on prior to the break, that one driver that, or the one commenter that called in and said, hey, you want these things for free. You didn't get off your hind end to go ahead and apply for permanent citizenship. And he's right, if you give these Class Bs to these non-domiciled people, then the next progression is going to be granting a Class A. And we have seen it time and time again where, well, the marijuana groups got their law, their way to get their drug of choice. And then all these other groups come in and they says, well, since you give marijuana people their stuff, we want ours as well. And in some places, they actually passed ordinances giving them the right to go ahead and, coke up or whatever on whatever drug of choice there was out there for them. So, common sense has to prevail. No, if you're not going to go through the effort of becoming a citizen, then guess what? You just don't get it. In fact, maybe you ought to be shipped back out to the home of country of origin. And I don't care if you spent 20, 30 years up here. If you haven't done anything to improve your status, then you need to go back. And you need to deal with your country of origin or your parents' country of origin and just, you know, suffer the consequences of your inactions. Oh, Lordy.
0: You have no compassion.
1: Well, you know, you can have compassion. You know, it's kind of like the old saying, if you give a man a fish, he'll be able to eat. If you teach him how to fish, he'll be able to feed himself and his family. We've been giving the fish out for far too long, and they're just expecting it with a hand out, you know, sitting on their hind end, cross-legged, going, where's my food? No, they need to get off their butts and put some effort into it. Eesh. So, but, yeah, I had a real nice stay over there in Reno. I didn't see much of anything. I just got to the motel.

0: 15, 16 years now, which it was supposed to be. They had the massive earthquake. You know, that goes all the way back to the Clinton Foundation thing where they were ripping off the Haitian people.
1: Yeah. Yeah, I mean, I think the ground's pretty stable now where they can go back and rebuild. And my question is, how many of those, quote, temporary refugees are on the government dole as far as handouts?
0: Correct.
1: With food stamps, Medicaid, Medicare, whatever. I don't even know what the difference between the two is. One's for old people and the other one's for those that ain't quite got enough. But, yeah, how much money could we save? I mean, housing. Good night. You know, why get a job if you're going to be getting everything from a government that just seems to have a whole lot of money when, in fact, I'm richer than the government because I actually have money in a bank account. You know, $37 trillion in debt. Well, you know, there's a lot of pork and a lot of fraud going around, and I'm glad somebody has come up and said, you know what, you're done. So I guess the courts have, one more week before they call it a
0: I think
1: semester?
0: That's it. Yeah, call it a... Yeah, so I'm not sure how many more decisions yet to come down, but I think there's a handful.
1: Well, I was going to say one of them is going to be birthright citizenship. I don't think I heard anything during this past news day, but that is one in this chain migration. You know, it's if you're going to get here, then, you know, your parents or whatever, you know, fine, I understand it, they're old. But not to say I need to get all these other people in here because they're all part of my family. No, we don't need one person to bring in 100 and then have them mooch off of our tax money. We got enough people here that do that, and we need to get rid of, you know, take care of our people first and let them other ones fend for themselves. It didn't say, you know, come to this country and receive benefits you didn't earn. You know, it says you're going to come to this country and you're going to contribute to the betterment of this country. So, yeah. So if that means I have no compassion, then I guess I'm a cold-hearted SO, you know. But that's just the way I feel. And I'm sure there's people that don't agree with my assessment, and that's fine. And, you know, I've got no problem with it. And that's what they call when you have a disagreement, you have debate. And without debate, it's just one rule and, you know, one idea, and that's not the ideology that we need to have here. We need to have, hang on a second, we need to be able to talk about the issues at hand and come up with solutions instead of these temporary stopgap measures. And then when we do make these solutions and we do say this is the way it's going to be, it needs to be enforced and enacted on without prejudice. Because it's just the law of the land or the agreement that we come up with. So, anyways. Hey, who is that purple-haired, thick-glassed freak?
0: Yeah, the representative, Rosa something, whatever her name is. She's wacko.
1: Well, you know what? That doesn't say a whole lot about her constituents now, does it? They're just as crazy as that old coot is. So, I mean, she looks like the Wicked Witch.
0: Yeah.
1: you know, with a purple hair or blue or whatever color hair fits her fancy. And it's just about as bad as some guy with a death head Nazi tattoo on his chest. Oh, that's Democrat too running for, all right. Well, we need common sense. It ain't so damn common. Well, senor, I'll let you go. Let's do this again next week, shall we?
0: All right. Have a good weekend. Safe travels out there. Hey, National Weather Service in Wichita. You know, we often hear of flash flood warnings. Yeah, this is the next level. Like,

0: not very often do they issue what they call a flash flood emergency. Particularly dangerous situation is a PDS. That's indeed what they have. Yeah, for right there in the Wichita area, yeah, you've got Butler County, Sedgwick County, South Central Kansas. 3 to 5 inches of rain has already fallen, another 1 to 3 expected. This is a flash flood emergency, they say, for Wichita, Andover, Hayesville, Mulvane, and Derby. Particularly dangerous situation, life-threatening, flash flooding occurring. They say low water crossings, small creeks, streams, urban areas, highways, streets, and underpasses. They list, and it's downtown Wichita and all the surrounding areas there. Seek higher ground, they're saying. Do not drive into flooded areas. All right, again, not very often you get the PDS warnings or flash flood emergency. 844-844-3388. Be right back.
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0: Well, how about a shout out to Mark there, checking in from the UK. Catching us on YouTube. Morning, Steve, from a warm UK, 95 degrees. Trucking down to London today. Wishing you and all your listeners a great weekend. There's chatting with Gary. He said, running 28 tons of steel down to London. It's 6 a.m. here. The roads are quiet at the moment. So you're telling me 95 degrees at 6 a.m.? Wow, I know they've been talking major heat waves, some of the hottest temperatures recorded there in parts of Europe right now. It's flat out cooking. All right, find a way to stay cool. Meanwhile, following the president's accusation, I guess you'd say, that there's price gouging going on here. Pump prices shouldn't be where they're at. A couple days ago, got a response from one of the majors. That's Chevron. Chevron says Americans should see lower prices in the coming weeks as the market stabilizes. Following the president's move to investigate if the major energy companies are keeping prices artificially high, directing the Department of Justice to investigate the major oil producers. He said prices should be lower at the pump, naming them by name, Chevron, ExxonMobil, Shell, BP. He said we should be down to about $2.25 a gallon. I don't know about that, but Chevron's chief financial officer acknowledging consumer frustration during an interview with CNBC this past day, saying the company expects prices to decline as conditions in the Middle East continue to normalize. What I would say is that we're all concerned about prices. So there's a lot of empathy, whether it's in the U.S. or in the U.K. or in Europe, for all consumers. Now, she said falling crude prices typically take time to reach consumers. There's a lag between oil prices and reductions in oil prices, and when that shows up at the pump. But we do expect prices will come down as things continue to normalize. Being pressed on whether the oil companies could do more to bring prices down sooner, she pointed out to Chevron's efforts. She said, I think the majors are doing everything we can. I can speak for Chevron, she says, and we're growing this year. We're going to add production, growing at 7 to 10%. Now, we've continued maximizing production despite the recent geopolitical tensions. We've optimized through the conflict, continue to optimize the levers that we have to deliver the energy the world needs. Now, the Justice Department signaled support for the president's focus on fuel costs, with a spokesperson telling CNBC the price of fuel is not only a national security issue, but it impacts the wallet of every American. We'll always commit to ensuring affordability. Oil prices have obviously retreated sharply over the last week or two. This past day, Thursday, Brent crude for August delivery down another 1.3% to $72.75 a barrel. Yeah, that's roughly back to where it was before the Middle East conflict started in late February. West Texas Intermediate down another 1.1%, down to $69.60 a barrel, under the 70 mark. 844-844-3388. Plowboy, what's happening on a Friday?
3: Well, good morning, Steve. Oh, not too much, but he brought that up right before me. What we just discussed here last week, Independence Day. Independence Day, it would all be gone and back down to what we've been promised. I almost have faith in that part of it. But I'm seeing price drops up here in Kansas City area. Ain't where we wanted to be at, but it's better than what I had been.
0: Making its way down incrementally?
3: Yep.
0: Mm-hmm.
3: Unfortunately, and that's the damnest thing about it. They put the price up a hell of a lot quicker than they'll ever take it down. We've talked about this ever since. I've been, buying, well, maybe not that far back, but, 2000? When we started spiking it, and mm-hmm. never did it go down as fast as it should, or we thought it should, put it that way. And your email from London. Good morning over there across the pond, but you might not like what I'm going to say. But I seen where the king and them were, the family over there, with touting the fact that they were, what was he doing over there? I think it was one of the sons over there riding around in an electric bus promoting climate change again.
0: Oh, boy. Like, right.
3: Yep. We don't need no more of that crap coming over here. We're trying to put a kibosh on it as is. Steve, I decided to move back my license to the state of Missouri. And here, after being up here 3+ years, I didn't get caught. But I went through a physical, and we got brought up on a question about my hand. I had a major hand injury years ago when I was a teenager. Lost a ring finger and crippled up two other fingers. Yeah. And they are to the point they are hollering. They, have you ever had a waiver? And have you ever had a waiver? And you were talking about this DACA recipient, been here ever since, what, age of 1 year old.
0: Mm-hmm.
3: I'm sorry, I have no empathy for that crap. Really, I don't. I'm sorry.
0: That's all the fault of, yes, that's the fault of mom and dad, though, whoever brought them into the country. I mean, it's no fault of their own, I guess, but we got to pause there. News, a service of industrial injection, heavy-duty diesel parts and solutions from injectors and pumps to turbochargers and engines built for the trucks.
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5: White House is applauding two major Supreme Court decisions as a tremendous win. In a 6-3 decision, the High Court ruled to allow the Trump administration to cut off temporary legal protections for thousands of Haitians and Syrians, and to allow the administration to revive an Obama-era policy called metering, which gives border officials the authority to turn away migrants before they cross the U.S.-Mexico border. Millions across the central and southern U.S. are preparing for repeated rounds of heavy tropical rain and downpours through the end of the work week. The National Weather Service issued a level 2 out of 4 flash flood threat that spans 700 miles across the central region. 1 to 2 inches of widespread rainfall is expected from Kansas into Missouri and southern Indiana through early morning. Major League Baseball is proposing a salary cap and salary floor in its latest collective bargaining offer to the MLB Players Association. The league says the plan would reduce payroll disparities while sharing revenue equally between owners and players. I'm Tammy Trujillo.
6: Still a few clouds around Denver and the surrounding metro area for early Friday. Temperatures will be in the mid-50s to start, then with some sun in the morning. That'll help us get to the middle and upper 80s. Chance for some afternoon thunderstorms, and then we'll have decreasing clouds Friday night with lows upper 50s. Hot, dry, breezy weekend, which will continue for the work week ahead. Saturday and Sunday, highs low to mid-90s, lows upper 50s, low 60s, right around the upper 80s, low 90s to finish off June, Monday and Tuesday. I'm Day Weather Meteorologist Don Watson.
7: Current temperature,
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0: right back at it here as we roll into a Friday. Now, everybody talking about the, and we talked about it last evening, the limited edition quarters that are being placed randomly into circulation. What was it? Was it 250,000? I think that was the number, 250,000. Now start checking your change, because it's going to be worth something. I was kind of inquiring, what might it be worth? I'm going to give you an idea. I'm not familiar with coin collectors out there. Probably know who NGC is. That's like a coin collector's. You have to be like a member of NGC Collectors. They have put out a $2,500 bounty. Yeah, first person that sends them one of those limited edition quarters, the July 4 Privy Quarter. This past day posting, the first NGC Collector member to submit the Declaration of Independence quarter featuring the special July 4th privy mark, eligible for $2,500 cash. Attention collectors! If you're looking for a special way to commemorate the U.S. Mint releases celebrating the 250th anniversary, while securing some extra cash along the way, this challenge is for you. Again, a bounty. First person to submit a circulating rarity being released in honor of its titular holiday. First collector to submit one with the July 4th privy mark to NGC for grading receives the bounty of $2,500 cash. This friendly competition is open to anyone with a paid NGC collector account. Now, it does say NGC dealers are not eligible for the bounty, but you have to be a paid collector. If you're not a member, paid memberships at like $39 a year. So is it just a way to try to get people to join? I don't know. But $2,500 for the first to submit. I did get some change this past day, and I actually had three of the 1776 to 2026 quarters. I think they've minted in the month of May. They minted, it was 202.8 million of those quarters. So you're going to be finding those left and right, kind of like you were able to find the old bicentennial quarters back in the day. It's be interesting to see, though. I'll be checking my change, that's for sure. Welcome back, Plowboy.
1: Well, thank you, sir. Yeah, on what you're talking about right there for a moment. Yeah, I guess I'll have to go get me a row of quarters tomorrow and see how many I can find in that damn thing. But no, really, them collectibles, I don't like them wanting to buy them. I'm sorry. That'd be something I would like to see put in a time capsule of the family or whatever.
0: Mm-hmm.
1: Or passed down instead of selling 25-cent piece for 25. That's a hell of a profit, but nah. I'm sorry, they can keep it if I find one. Just the way I feel about it, but back where I was at for just a second, I've seen two instances. We lost the driver over this crap. He got tired of messing with a waiver, thick as a monkey catcher. And then all of a sudden we got somebody wanting us to bend the rules to suit their needs. Oh, hey, and he had an accident. Monkey catcher, we never had an accident, mm-hmm. But they keep trying to push waivers on us. So whoever that is, that DACA recipient, go back where he came from, come in the gate ride, and we might be able to talk about it, the way I look at it. But I will have to say this, FMCSA, I'll give them kudos. The doctor, when I got my physical done, and turned my Alabama license back on, sir, was less than 15 minutes, and my license was back and ready to run. I've been doing private property up here at Ford. We don't leave the plant. So I had turned off my certification to drive on the road. I still have my Class A. And I mean, my Alabama license is like snapping your fingers, it was turned back on. But when I came to Missouri to get my Missouri license, birth certificate, social security card, blah, blah, blah. They made every damn point to make damn sure I was a non-domicile. Really, they did. Great people up here at Liberty, or Clay County, up here in North Kansas City. But other than that, I don't know. It's just, and just see what, but no. I was going to tell y'all that here a while back. It was nothing. I still got the paperwork with me because I'm going to probably move the equipment here after a while for a couple, two or three dealers up here. But as far as going back on the road, not until they get everything cleaned up, sir. But, we just got moderate rain showers coming through. Not enough to wear a rain jacket, to tell you the truth. But I guess, what you say, 152 miles of southwest here. Sound like you got flood going on?
0: Big time.
1: Bad.
0: Yeah,
1: wow.
0: Big time.
1: There you go. Concrete bunkers down through there, all along that I-35 toll road. And, I'm surprised they ain't going to be wrecking them up. But one thing about it, I guess we can put enough rain down now. We ain't going to have to worry about burning the Perry down when we start firing them fireworks off. But, all right.
0: We're supposed to get some
1: two,
0: 3 inches of rain between now and like Sunday. Most of it's supposed to be coming our way later today here in the Ohio Valley region. That's pretty much all the rain. You got rain in southern Illinois, heavy rains back in there into central and southeast Kansas, southwest Oklahoma. It's all kind of creeping to the east. Meanwhile, see what Klondike Mike be checking in here momentarily. Let's get to Eagle here on a Friday. What's happening, Eagle?
2: Yeah, how you doing? Hey, I'm not gonna go into details, Steve, because I told you I wasn't gonna talk about it no more. Before I get to the immigration policy, I'm just gonna say this, Steve. You could take it how you want to take it. Another ship was shot at today in the Strait of Hormuz, and guess what? Still no word from Donald Trump. So you heard what he said he was gonna do. And so, and believe me, if I see what's going on, I promise you, Iran sees what's going on. So that's all I'm gonna say about it. The threats, apparently the threats ain't working. So that's all. I'm gonna move on to another subject now. Let me talk about this situation with the what is that guy's name? They passed a law for these immigrants in the USA today, the Supreme Court, the Haitians and these other individuals. These people they've been coming to the US in droves and under the Biden administration, and they rolled out the red carpet for them, letting them stay in high-dollar hotels in New York City, food and everything, the whole deal, and jobs and everything, and they people still didn't appreciate it. So so the good times are over, and hopefully they'll all be deported back to where they come from, because, like I said, they don't appreciate the United States. Ilhan Omar is a perfect example of what went on in Minnesota. With all the fraud that she did, and she has the nerve to represent the United States in Congress and the country that she hates, and all the money that she don't stolen. Like I said, she should be in behind bars right now with everything her and Fat Boy Walls and the mayor and the whole deal up there in Minnesota. All of them should be in jail right now for all the money that they stole from the United States government, a country that they live in, but they hate so much. So we'll see what happens. We'll see if they do the right thing. You know, like I say, it seems like all people do nowadays It's just a bunch of talk and nothing, no action. You know, they talk about this fraud campaign. They going to find, okay, well, you found out there was fraud going on, so what you going to do about it? When is somebody going to jail? That's what I want to see. It doesn't do any good to point it out and talk about all the money that they stole. Somebody need to get put behind bars. That's what I want to see. All the other talk is just a bunch of talk. I'm fed up with it at this point. Now, when it comes to this war powers deal here, another thing, you know, they trying to strip Donald Trump of being able to continue on the war with Iran. If something was to transpire there, now he got his hands to. That's almost like you sending a man to war, but you sending him to war without a gun in his hand. Well, what the Democrats are trying to do. So they basically trying to screw Trump any way they can at this point. To hurt the United States. Now, and as far as the gasoline goes, like I said, Steve, when I was in Texas yesterday, I saw gasoline at $2.99 a gallon, unleaded gas. And now I'm over at Arkansas, and that's how I know these people are price gouging. Now in Arkansas, Little Rock area, I'm seeing $3.39, $3.45 for the same unleaded fuel, over 45, 50 cents more in Arkansas. One state over from Texas, people are paying 50 cents more for what, and like I said, investigation needs to be done. Like I said, when you talked last night about the people are paying high dollar for the gasoline, and then when they run out of that, then they'll lower the price. Well, that's yet to be seen. And if it doesn't change, then these people need to be put out of business because, there's no excuse to continue price gouging people. We're coming up on the 4th of July holiday. A lot of people going to be traveling, and people need to get the lowest possible fuel they can get in their vehicle. They ruined a lot of people's holidays by price gouging, and it needs to come to a stop. Like I'm just going to say that one more time, Steve. It was $2.99 a gallon in Texas, and then I cross over into Arkansas, and I'm seeing $3.50 for the same unleaded fuel. Now, explain to me why it's 50 cents more in Arkansas than it is in Texas. So if people can't figure out that there's something illegal going on, there's something bad going on, then they're dumber than I think they are. So hopefully Donald Trump or whoever's in charge of the oil will investigate these individuals and put them out of business if they want to continue price gouging and stealing people's money. And I thank you for taking my call.
0: All right. I mean, I have no idea what, yeah, every state has their own individual fuel taxes. Some states had rescinded the fuel tax. Right, yeah, right now, some states still have the fuel tax knocked off. I don't know the difference from one to the other, but you'll see differentials of 30, 40 cents from, you know, one side of town to the other. I mean, 20 miles away. I see that here in Cincinnati. It defies logic. Yeah, same brand of station. It might be a Speedway or a Shell, but the price, yeah, 30, 40 difference 20 miles away. The War Powers Act. Hey, apparently, remember we briefly touched on the little, you know, shouting match that ensued behind closed doors there in D.C. day before yesterday. President was pretty pissed, and he was letting some of these Republicans know. Yeah, there were several that had voted with the Democrats in regards to that War Powers Act. M.D. Kittle, writer, explained it this past day. He said, some in MAGA land have begun to question the president's legendary political instincts. But Trump's sixth sense for the swamp and its slimy creatures was as razor sharp as ever Wednesday when he canceled that ceremony and signing of the affordable housing bill, then threatened that he would not sign the hefty measure until the Republican-controlled Senate passed the critical voter verification package. Now, the Safeguarding American Voter Eligibility Act, the SAVE Act, that would require documentary proof of U.S. citizenship to register to vote in federal elections and a photo ID when you cast a ballot. Yeah, Democrats hate it because it would make it harder to cheat. make it harder for the left to win elections. So the Senate minority have stood united in blocking that package. Republicans, which unbeknownst to them control the Senate, have treated the Democrats' filibuster unity and the work it would take to break it is as kind of a kryptonite. John Thune and his leadership team continuously throwing up their arms, surrendering, say they don't have the numbers to do anything more than pathetic debate. Trump, in a word, has had it. He gave Senate Republicans a tongue-lashing at a heated closed-door lunch on Wednesday. Senator Ron Johnson was there. He tells the Federalist Trump expressed his disappointment about the Senate's passage of the congressional resolution demanding the commander-in-chief withdraw America's armed forces from Iran. Thanks to four Republicans, John Kennedy said Trump was mad as a murder hornet. He wanted to know why would Democrats want to undermine a president trying to get a peace deal? Why would four Republican senators undermine him? Johnson said of the political treachery of lawmakers who've repeatedly called on Trump to end the war. Well, late Wednesday, two of those senators who voted for the resolution, Bill Cassidy of Louisiana and Rand Paul of Kentucky, changed their votes, blocking what was essentially a symbolic rebuke anyway. The president wasn't going to sign it. Rand Paul changed his vote to present. Cassidy changed his vote to vote against it. Just hours after the president got into a shouting match during the lunch. Now, he had plenty to say about the SAVE Act as well. He exhorted the senators to get the extremely popular election integrity package through the Democrats' filibuster onto his desk. He said, what I've been saying for weeks, the Democrats are going to do it anyway when they're back in power, he says. He said, if we do pass the Save America Act by nuking the filibuster, we could pass some other very good things for the people. He stuck to his guns and amped up the pressure on what he calls his number one domestic priority. And he's right, a combination of Biden-era invasion of millions of illegal immigrants, filthy voter rolls, that has understandably shaken voter confidence all over the country in U.S. elections. Poll released Wednesday found 52% of swing state Wisconsin voters doubt that elections across the country are conducted accurately. 31% of respondents overall said they're not confident that this year's elections, the midterms, will be conducted accurately. 54% of Republicans expressing doubts. While Democrats lashed out and some Republicans kind of muttered beneath their breath, conservative election integrity groups gave Trump's maneuver the thumbs up. The Election Transparency Initiative praising the president and Senator Mike Lee of Utah, a bulldog on the Save America Act, for his unwavering commitment to election integrity. ETI Chairman Ken Cuccinelli in a press release said President Trump could have taken the easy path and signed the housing bill. Instead, he chose to stand firm on election integrity. He stood on principle when many others would have chosen convenience. President Trump has shown the kind of leadership on this issue that too often is missing in Washington. Meanwhile, John Thune just continues his repeated mantra, we don't have the votes. Call it a deficit of courage. This issue isn't going to go away. Johnson said too many of my Republican colleagues want to wish this away. He added that President Trump brought up a good point during that tense luncheon stating, Republicans are up against a very determined far left that aims to destroy the nearly 250-year-old republic with their politics. We're literally fighting for the survival of this country, according to the senator there. Now, who are these far left whack jobs? Yeah, we had the one. First of all, we had AOC. Now we have what's her name? DAC. DA, and here's a new one. This was in New York. New York's primary this week. DAC. Darielisa Avila Chevalier, I believe is the way it's easier to remember. DAC, kind of like AOC. She was the Zohran Mamdani-backed socialist trying to unseat the incumbent, Adriano Espilat of New York's 13th congressional district. All right, my challenge, he says, Jeff Maurer says, my challenge in this article is not to establish that she's crazy. My challenge is to find words to describe just how bonkers and Cirque du Soleil level crap that she truly shows. Like virtually every socialist candidate, DAC has a social media feed that's full of statements crazy enough to make their as yet unborn descendants feel shame. Now, here's highlight some of her greatest hits. Number one, she calls for abolishing police, prisons, and borders. She clarified her position on defunding the police by writing that her vision means ending policing, full stop, period. No more police at all. She retweeted posts saying, yes, literally abolish the border. All deportation is wrong. She called the United States effing disgrace, referred to the U.S. as occupied Native American land, and joked about wiping her dirty hands on the American flag. She wrote favorably about communism. She wrote, seize the means of production. She calls for nationalizing utilities, pharmaceutical companies, seizing all properties from landlords, and wrote, the pyromania associated with anarchism is very intriguing to me. She called Joe Biden a rapist and a war criminal and said she would not vote for him, and she said, F Kamala Harris. And criticized Bernie Sanders and AOC for being too pro-Israel. She then retweeted a post saying, Israel does not exist. I mean, this, people are voting for this? This is New York. Now, we got to get a time out here, but it boggles the mind.
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10: The White House is applauding two major Supreme Court decisions as a tremendous win. White House spokesperson Abigail Jackson praised the outcome of Thursday's ruling in statements to The Hill. The celebration follows the High Court 6-3 decision, allowing the Trump administration to cut off temporary legal protections for thousands of Haitians and Syrians. It also comes after justices decided 6-3 to clear the path of the administration to revive an Obama-era policy called metering. It gives border officials the authority to turn away migrants before they cross the U.S.-Mexico border. President Trump welcomed a group of American farmers from across the U.S. to the White House for a dinner in the Rose Garden. That story from Mark Mayfield.
11: Trump said his administration is doing a lot to help the farmers.
12: We've reduced the agricultural trade deficit just this year by 42%. And all over the world, we're opening up markets for the farmers.
11: Trump again said the Iranian money being unfrozen by the U.S. in the peace agreement will be used to buy food from American farmers. The event comes as Trump has ramped up his efforts to court the group ahead of the midterm elections, after farmers experienced rising fertilizer costs sparked by the Iran war and pressure under the administration's tariff agenda. White House spokesperson Olivia Wales said in a statement that there is not a greater champion for American farmers, growers, and ranchers than President Trump. I'm Mark Mayfield.
10: Millions across the central and southern U.S. are preparing for repeated rounds of heavy tropical rain and downpours through the end of the work week. The National Weather Service issuing a level 2 out of 4 flash flood threat that spans 700 miles across the central region. The final round of group stage games at the World Cup continued with 12 teams in action Thursday. Ivory Coast beat Curacao in Philadelphia, while Ecuador upset Germany in East Rutherford. Elsewhere, Japan and Sweden played to a draw in Arlington, and the Netherlands topped Tunisia in Kansas City. The nightcap found Australia playing Paraguay to a draw in Santa Clara, and Turkey topping the United States in Inglewood. I'm Tammy Trujillo.
13: Still a few clouds around Denver and the surrounding metro area for early Friday. Temperatures will be in the mid-50s to start, then with some sun in the morning. That'll help us get to the middle and upper 80s. Chance for some afternoon thunderstorms, and then we'll have decreasing clouds Friday night with lows upper 50s. Hot, dry, breezy weekend, which will continue for the work week ahead. Saturday and Sunday, highs low to mid-90s, lows upper 50s, low 60s, right around the upper 80s, low 90s to finish off June, Monday and Tuesday. I'm Day Weather Meteorologist Don Watson.
14: Current temperature
15: 56 degrees.
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0: kick off another hour here on a Friday. And we'll get some of our other industry headlines just ahead. Promise we'd get to. There's Klondike Mike on board. Welcome back, Mike.
1: Oh, thank you, sir. Hello again, Mr. Summers, Highway Boss. Thanks again for logging me in, Steve. Steve, I wanted to make a serious and sincere apology to the fine city of Compton, California. I will explain. I grew up on Compton Boulevard. I was born in Inglewood, and I had friends there in Compton, but they're all gone. But a few days ago, I called Tacoma to Compton, and I have been trying to pull that boot out of my mouth ever since, Steve. I've seen firsthand Compton go from a ranch city, which people do not believe. This is gangster Compton, California, South Central, where you could ride horses there, Steve. And there's still, if you Google the ranch in Compton, there's still, I think they said 10 city blocks of ranch left. And it's such a fine city now compared to Tacoma. I feel sorry for the people in Tacoma. Listen to this, Steve. Here's some quick facts. And Tacoma has a population of 230,000. Their homeless is 3,000. All outsiders. They have a low-income housing institute to assist the homeless, and the taxpayers pay for this stuff. And Compton now, it has a population of 100,000, and it's the homeless population went up to 159 this year, Steve.
0: Mm-hmm.
1: 159 homeless in Compton. That's beautiful, you know, and it's a managed homelessness. They manage it now, and actually, Compton is 73% Hispanic and 24% African, descent. And the problem with Compton is it started to degrade in the 60s and 70s, and then when Mayor Omar Bradley got in, he actually was convicted of bribery and fraud. Omar Bradley, Compton, he had a federal money kickback scheme. He was making millions and giving contracts out to buddies and bankrupting Compton. He could care less about Compton and the people of Compton. And then after him was Isaac Galvin. He was arrested for fraud and bribery. Excuse me, Steve, let me shut this door. Okay, there goes. Anyway, now Emma, see, and then after those guys were arrested, Aja Brown, she got in and started turning Compton around. And, you know, Compton has its own airport. And then after that, Emma Sheriff is there now. And she takes a salary of $7,000 per year. She's got a thing called the Compton Junior Equestrians.com where they teach you how to ride horses and build your esteem up. They've literally got a task force to clean up the town. 1,000 people right now, citizens, nonprofit, they're going around. They've already restored 470 old buildings back to their original beauty. They've got 1,700 projects complete. And it's just a great town now compared to what it used to be.
0: Mm-hmm.
1: It was a Spanish land grant, Steve, back in 1784, it was called Rancho San Pedro, and it was founded by, in 1867, Griffith Dickinson Compton. But he was a pioneer who led a wagon train of 30 families to settle in 1867, and for 100 years, Compton was a ranching town. And you know, when I was a kid, we'd run up Compton Boulevard from my mom's house, and we'd ride dirt bikes out in the hills of Compton. And people don't believe me, but I'm sorry for, putting down Compton, because right now it's a way that they've restored that town, and it's a way finer city than Tacoma. Tacoma is filled, Steve, with white zombies that will chase you down for a soda pop and a candy bar, and it's pretty bad. But anyway, that was my apology, Steve, and thank you for letting me get that out. Hey, Steve, could I call at the end of the last hour to tell you a survival story in the Arctic? A quick one?
0: Sure, yeah. Yeah, Friday. Casual Friday, absolutely. All right, the zombies everywhere. It's the fentanyl zombies. Let me see. Heads up. North Carolina carriers, FreightWaves this past day said a recent update to the FMCSA's Safe Spec compliance platform apparently has incorrectly classified long-established motor carriers as new entrants, which is triggering new entrant safety audit notices going out to fleets that have operated for years or even decades. The North Carolina Trucking Association president and CEO, Ben Greenberg, alerted members to the issue earlier this week on LinkedIn, warning that at least 400 North Carolina carriers were added into the queue overnight. Now, he said his organization is actively communicating with the FMC and the North Carolina State Highway Patrol and expects resolution. Now, he cautioned carriers not to ignore the notices because operating authority could be affected. The problem does not appear limited to North Carolina. FreightWaves has reached out to the FMCSA for comment. This is a developing story, they said. If your fleet received an unexpected new entrant audit notice, do not ignore it. Operating authority, again, is at stake.

0: And the news is straightforwardly positive. The order book for both the Pioneer and the updated Anthem is sold out through year's end. The Pioneer features a 76-inch sleeper, a 125.5-inch bumper to back of cab, and a factory-installed proprietary APU parking cooler that provides cab air condition without idling the diesel. Now, the Anthem shortened to a 113.5-inch BBC in their latest revision. That's designed for drivers who split time between, say, over the road and some of the tighter urban lanes. The senior highway product manager said smaller fleets have been the early buyers, but larger fleet conversations are also producing some wins. Bottom line, a sold-out order book in a still-recovering freight market tells you over-the-road buyers are taking Mack seriously. The real test comes when the second and third order waves diversify beyond the smaller fleets. Watch for Mack's large fleet win announcements over the next couple of quarters, he says. All right, let me see here. Sluggo, is that the handle?
1: That's it, bud. I got a question for you. You made a statement about these people are voting for this in New York City.
0: Yes.
1: Okay, well, it's not New York City. Is that not anyone can vote? You don't have to be a citizen. You don't have to be live in a city, but you can cast your vote. Did they not just import a couple million people from third world countries and send them to New York City and put them in 5-star hotels and taking care of them that they're still taking care of?
0: I don't know. I guess this was not a primary. That's not considered a federal election. That supposedly they can only vote in like non-federal elections. They're not supposed to be able to vote. Okay. For the city elections.
1: I don't trust any of them.
0: Mm-hmm.
1: That's my opinion. I mean, I'm 64 years old, and I've been listening how the government's going to take care of us all my life, and you see what we got.
0: And it just really, it boggles my mind. People that are coming here, even from other countries, though, if they're living under the, like, you say, if they live under communism in Cuba, they don't want that. They're trying to get away from it. Who's voting for all this socialism?
1: It makes you wonder, do they actually want to get rid of it? What's the end result? The end result is somebody wants something for nothing.
0: Mm-hmm.
1: Is that not right?
0: That's in most cases, it's all the promises of free. That's what they're saying.
1: Free. Somebody wants something for nothing. So if you can go next door and get something for nothing, even though it was bad here, I'm getting it for free next door. Why wouldn't you go there? That's just my opinion. It doesn't mean anything.
0: Well, valid points to ponder, Sluggo. Who all is allowed to vote in those elections in New York? All right, it's 844-844-3388. Sometimes it's hard to actually come out and acknowledge you made a mistake. But Ford Motor Company is indeed doing just that. They said, we screwed up. They put, I guess, too many eggs in the artificial intelligence basket and having to kind of go back and try to fix things. We give more on that story ahead.
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2: So Ford acknowledging the challenges they faced with artificial intelligence production and design systems after the automaker recently claimed the top spot on J.D. Power's initial quality ranking for mainstream brands for the first time in like 16 years. According to Ford, attempting to replace highly skilled employees with AI-powered systems was a mistake. The Verge reporting Ford has revealed their reliance on artificial intelligence and automated systems in vehicle production and design created significant quality problems, forcing the company to bring back experienced engineers and technicians to correct mistakes made by the robots. Charles Poon, Ford's vice president of vehicle hardware engineering, explained during a briefing with reporters this week that the automaker believed simply introducing AI and adjusting existing design requirements would automatically yield high-quality vehicles. Mistakenly, we thought by just introducing this and adjusting design requirements that we had, this would produce a high-quality product. The problem was compounded when some of Ford's most experienced personnel departed before their accumulated institutional knowledge could be fully captured by the company's automated systems. Yeah, this loss of expertise proved particularly damaging because the effectiveness of AI depends entirely on the quality of data used to train the models. Ford had underestimated the value of veteran engineers who'd worked through multiple vehicle development cycles and possessed a deep understanding of potential problems that could emerge during production. To address this gap, Ford hired, promoted, or brought back more than 350 experienced engineers to rebuild its technical expertise base. These seasoned professionals were tasked with retraining the automated systems and mentoring some of the younger engineers who were struggling to maintain vehicle quality standards. That's where some of our most experienced engineers have had experience solving and identifying those problems before they creep into the system. Ford's quality challenges have been pretty well documented in recent years. Ford currently leads the industry in the number of recalls with quality ratings declining over several years. Difficulties intensified during launches of the Explorer and the Aviator models, supply chain disruptions during the COVID pandemic, and a growing number of vehicle recalls that had damaged their consumer confidence. Don't get the cart ahead of the horse. Artificial intelligence, it can make some things better, but it's, as they say, a computer, any sort of program can only run when it's got the proper data input to start with. All right, Eagle earlier, brought up and the Strait of Hormuz. What's going on? The IRGC apparently indeed struck a commercial cargo vessel this past day in the Strait, forcing the United Nations International Maritime Organization to pause their efforts to escort vehicles through that vital energy choke point. Two senior U.S. officials tell the Wall Street Journal that Iran's Islamic Revolutionary Guard Corps carried out the attack. The vessel, Ever Lovely, sustained damage to its bridge. There were no casualties. It's not clear. Will this affect the memorandum of understanding that was signed just last week that established the 60-day framework for the two sides to work toward a permanent deal? That agreement requires Iran to make its best efforts to ensure safe passage of commercial vessels through the strait for lifting the U.S. naval blockade. As part of the deal, the U.S. waived sanctions on Iranian oil sales this week and allowed them to sell crude in dollars for the first time in decades. Now, ask whether the reported attack could affect the MOU with Iran. A U.S. official says, we are aware of these reports and looking into them. President Trump has been clear that Iran cannot subvert the free flow of traffic in the strait. The IMO Secretary General said in a statement Thursday that he was informed of an attack in the Gulf of Oman on a vessel which passed through the strait. He said the vessel did not transit under IMO's evacuation framework. I've always reiterated that the safety of the seafarers remains paramount. Therefore, to ensure a coordinated approach and navigational safety, the evacuation plan will be paused until further clarity is obtained. Now, the IMO Tuesday announced that they were coordinating an evacuation route for some 11,000 seafarers, shipmates that have been stranded there for months, to be carried out in close cooperation with Iran, Oman, and all the other coastal states in the region. The United States and the maritime industry. All right, the IRGC this past day said on their official Telegram channel that three tankers using the southern route sanctioned by the IMO had been ordered to turn back. According to the journal, maritime intelligence firm Windward said that five vessels actually made U-turns. The IRGC had warned any attempt to cross the strait along the route that was designated by the IMO is unacceptable and completely dangerous, that all vessels should coordinate with Iran. Now, before that attack, Ever Lovely had loaded cargo in Iraq and set out for Singapore. The ship's owner, Evergreen Marine Asia in Singapore, could not be reached for comment. But Ever Lovely had been stuck in the Gulf for more than 100 days. They joined three other ships that were also trying to cross the strait at the same time this past day. All four ships followed the route identified by the IMO, hugging the Omani coast. And I guess Ever Lovely was sailing the fastest, leading that group. All right. They did not receive any sort of a maritime notice from Iran, they say, to turn back. But
3: 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Update.
4: A desperate race to reach survivors continues in Venezuela, where hundreds are dead, thousands are injured, and time is running out for anyone trapped in the rubble following Wednesday's powerful back-to-back earthquakes. The U.S. is sending search and rescue teams and humanitarian supplies. President Trump's returning to the site of the White House Correspondents Association dinner shooting for the first time. Trump plans to speak at the Faith and Freedom Coalition's annual Road to Majority conference at the Washington Hilton later on tonight. He'll address evangelical leaders where the third alleged assassination attempt against him took place earlier this year. Secret Service protection for Trump is expected to be heightened. New polling from Gallup shows economic confidence remains weak, but it's improved modestly in June. According to the findings, the surge in gasoline prices accompanied by the Iran conflict is felt by Americans as two-thirds report gas prices are causing hardship for their households. But Gallup's poll results suggest the broader economic effects of rising energy costs may be leveling off. I'm Tammy Trujillo.
5: Still a few clouds around Denver and the surrounding metro area for early Friday. Temperatures will be in the mid-50s to start, then with some sun in the morning. That will help us get to the middle and upper 80s. Chance for some afternoon thunderstorms, and then we'll have decreasing clouds Friday night with lows upper 50s. Hot, dry, breezy weekend, which will continue for the work week ahead. Saturday and Sunday, highs low to mid-90s, lows upper 50s, low 60s, right around the upper 80s, low 90s to finish off June, Monday and Tuesday. Day. I'm Day Weather Meteorologist Don Watson.
6: Current temperature
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0: shout out to the three fat truckers. Dave's on board. Morning, Steve. Happy Friday. Watching my overnight cooked brisket for the blessing of the truck setup crew today. All right, everybody, have a safe, happy weekend. Meanwhile, every mile matters when you're trying to make a living, correct? Some states where they've had outdated speed limit laws have kept truckers crawling while traffic flies by. In some cases, lawmakers are finally hitting the gas. Oida said the safest roads are those with everyone doing the same speed. Fewer speed gaps mean fewer risky interactions. They're not calling for higher speeds. They're just saying one speed for everyone, whatever it's going to be. Starting with Idaho, for almost 30 years, Idaho truckers have been forced to play catch-up. On rural interstates, cars could legally travel 75 and 80, even 80 in some areas. Trucks were stuck at 70. That changes on the 1st of July. A new law allows trucks to travel the same posted speed as everyone else on the rural interstates. Not everybody likes the change. Critics warn faster trucks could lead to more serious crashes. Of course, the Idaho Trucking Association said many fleets will still use speed limiters, which means plenty of trucks won't be driving any faster, obviously. Representative Pickett says the real danger isn't truck speed, it's the gap between vehicles. Yeah, big speed differences trigger more lane changes, more tailgating, more road rage, and of course crashes. Researchers at the University of Arkansas support that idea. They found a 10-mile-per-hour speed difference can increase risky vehicle interactions by more than 200%. Now, he also stressed the new law doesn't force truckers to drive faster. It just stops forcing them to go slower. Doug Morris, with the Director of Government Affairs, said Idaho made the right call. We know split speed limits lead to more aggressive driving, greater fatigue for truckers, and more dangerous situations. Starting July 1, all Iowa drivers can also hit the gas. The state's default speed limit on most two-lane highways and rural roads increases from 55 to 60 miles per hour. Now, local governments, they say, can still set lower limits where allowed under current law. The Iowa Department of Transportation says some 1,794 speed limit signs are going to have to be updated. Temporary stickers are going to be used until those new signs are installed. Governor Reynolds said the push to raise the speed limit came straight from the people, the Iowans, not the politicians. She said drivers across the state have been asking for this change for years. And judging by the online reaction, many are excited that the law's finally catching up to the speed that they've already been driving. And Missouri, you could spend less time behind the wheel. A bill waiting on the governor's desk would raise the speed limit from 70 to 75. That would apply to all vehicles on rural interstates and freeways. So the change would affect I-29, 35, 44, 55, and I-70. Senator Berger said the increase would help truckers, farmers, and small businesses move people and products more efficiently. Today's vehicles are safer than they were decades ago. Nonetheless, it did spark some debate. The Missouri DOT warned that speeding remains one of the leading causes of crashes. They questioned whether the higher limits would actually improve safety. I suppose time will tell, right? Well, what do you say, Vic? What's happening this Friday?
1: Well, I was just listening. You're talking about the speed limits and everything else. I think it's been an eternal debate. But the reason the main reason I called back in was because what's going on over there in Iran right now, and, you know, they passed that one resolution, and then they reversed themselves on it, which was good. And the other night there, when I was talking about some of the stuff that happened way back when in Vietnam, and I think that the operation that Pappy was talking about, it was called Operation Giant Lance for the Air Force. It involved the Strategic Air Command and the B-52s. They had been bombing in Cambodia and Laos, which wasn't allowed, but the VC and the provisional government, they were going back and forth down there in the Mekong Delta. And so they started, the Strategic Air Command started using the B-52s to bomb there in Cambodia and Laos and other things. But at the same time, the Russians and the Soviets, the Russians and the Chinese, they were arguing over a border that had been going on for almost 200 years. I believe it was finally settled in 2003. They were about ready to go to nuclear war. And the operation that was called Operation Giant Lance, that they loaded up the B-52s supposedly with nuclear bombs and flew there in the Alaskan corridor. And that was in 1969. And that might have been what Pappy was talking about, because Nixon kept it secret from the Congress. And when different people he had nominated for various positions, he didn't even inform them that that was going on until after they testified to Congress. So they wouldn't get the person he had nominated. The nominee wouldn't later be convicted of perjury, mm-hmm. before saying that they were unaware of any operations like that going on. So I think the Navy was called in too, and the Army. But basically, it was an operation to intimidate the Russians to not attack the Chinese with a nuclear bomb, because the Russians were fearful of the amount of people that the Chinese had in the People's Liberation Army, and the way that they fought, they just kept using people and, you know, had those waves of humanity attacking. So Russia made the decision that they would just bomb those bases with nuclear bombs and get them out of the way. But then the rest of that, after that, the time that they called me up, it was about a year and a half later. And Kissinger was over there trying to do something to exaggerate that, what they called the Sino-Soviet conflict. But, that whenever that, hit that what Nixon was doing, I don't know if that played a role in, Congress cutting off the weapons to South Vietnam or not, but it was a tangled mess over there. Then added into that, protesters, they had set October the 15th, 1970 as some sort of a nationwide or worldwide protest day. So, but I just wonder, that might be what Pappy was talking about the other night. But back to what we're going on with over there in Iran right now, basically Iran wants to attack everybody right now, and we have bases over there, and American oil companies are also a part of the what's called the Aramco, and of course that's a lot less controlled by Saudi Arabia, and they're selling stock in Aramco right now. So, and the other thing too is through Aramco, America has, you know, interest over there in Saudi Arabia. Of course, that borders on Yemen and the Houthis, and also that's an entrance into the Suez Canal. So I don't know fought the attack on that, I think it was an Indonesian cargo ship. I don't know if Iran was just trying to provoke us or try to see what they wanted to do, or they're trying to force the ships to go back over close to the Iranian channel.
0: Mm-hmm.
1: And that's, I don't know. There are so many things going on over there that we probably really won't know, but I did see something about that. We doubt whether the nuclear inspectors are let back in or not. We now have the means to know if Iran is trying to purchase any more nuclear material or any more, you know, centrifuges or paraphernalia of that nature. And so, and then they have all the worldwide banks and everything else, on alert. So, but it may, you know, it may not be just missiles that we send back to Iran. There could be things going on underneath there. So, like I said, there's so much stuff going on that we will never know about. That's kind of unfortunate, but that's the way it is. The big thing is, I believe Iran's scared that they're going to lose their a means to support the militias around the world. And I don't know that, I don't know how that could be anything but good. So that's really about anything that I had there.
0: I got your email in regards to the like the investigating the big oil yesterday. You said that that's been done like numerous times in the past, and they've never actually found any sort of collusion or anything all the way since back in like 73.
1: Right. Yeah. I know you, I think you get on that energy information website a lot, and they break all that down where the percentage that goes into the price of a gallon of gas or diesel and all that, and all the different costs that are there. And every time they look at that, it's like, well, they're following, your tax guy could probably explain this a lot better than I can, but back when they had all that inflation in 73, there were people that were actually going broke making money. And what that was happening was they would sell something. And when they would sell that, then it cost them more to replace it. But IRS had to change because they used to consider it first in, first out. When they calculated their inventory and cost and everything. And then they went to where it was called last in, first out. And that way you could write off the higher price of whatever your inventory replacement was, because that inflation was going wild on everything. It was not only the oil. And so that's the first thing they have to look and see exactly, you know, what was going into that barrel of oil. And even though oil went down, you know, they've been talking about Lloyd's of London. All that over there has a war risk premium. I don't know if that's still in there or not. So there are a lot of things other than just the price of a barrel of crude that has to go into the whole price. You know, the price that you pay at the pump.
0: Mm-hmm.
1: And especially for these, you know, the retailer, the gas truck retailers. And, so before they get excited about investigating big oil, because basically the way this happens is if the price of oil goes down, the refiners, pay less for the feedstock. So the refiners are the people that are making money at that particular time. And then if the price of a barrel of oil goes up, usually it's the retailers that are making money. So I don't know why Trump decided to divert to start investigating big oil, because big oil, they're pretty tightly controlled on a lot of this stuff, and most states have pretty severe price gouging laws. And big oil, I don't know exactly how they would gouge, you know, how they would gouge everybody, because there's so much that oil goes into storage and everything. So to me, that whole big oil thing, I don't know if it's something that Trump thought it'd be to try to force the price of oil or down or something, but the simple fact of the matter is there's just it takes a time for everything to work through the supply chain, regardless of what it is. And that's, I think a couple of days ago, I got onto that energy from what do they call that?
0: Energy.
1: I can't even think of it.
0: Right.
1: EIA, I think. And they had all that broken down and all that. And I was thinking to myself, you know, why didn't somebody tell Trump that, look at that before he jumped out there and said that stuff? And that's one thing I do have to agree with the Eagle on. Trump's a little bit too quick to engage his mouth before he engages his brain, but that's just his personality.
0: That's nothing new to us, right? That's for sure. It's all right, a Friday, 844-844-3388.
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0: right, in fact, I just came across the email. Yeah, Pappy said a few minutes ago. He said President Richard Nixon's secret bombing campaign of Cambodia, known as Operation Menu, began in 1969, authorized in March of 69, the covert carpet bombing of suspected North Vietnamese and Viet Cong supply routes in officially neutral Cambodia continued until May of 1970. Operation Menu. Like, what's for lunch? What's on the menu? Hey, I want to give a shout-out to Pete. He was on the Overnight Drive fan page a couple of days ago. And he explains, I can't call in. I'm in the group, he says. So I'm going to wave a big hand to those that are quite the cast that I enjoy hearing from. To start off being diagnosed with cancer and having a total laryngectomy to remove it, which left me with no vocal cords. So it would be a one-sided conversation. But growing up in the 70s and 80s, my uncle drove truck. Yeah, my dad drove in the military and got to be around them growing up. 1987, I remember listening to Steve's dad on a little transistor radio, catching the skip. Earl Pitts and the cast of characters, the road reports, weather from across the country. I'm very glad Steve's carrying the torch now, as his dad did, along with a new cast of characters. So waving a big hand to the Grump. Love listening to his opinions. Big Ed, are you with me? Eagle, when he gets rolling. Brother Rambler, Vic, Phil in Florida, Pappy, just wanted to give a shout-out since I have no voice to call in. Well, thanks so much for listening there, Pete. That's got to be tough, right? All right, let's see what's going on with our old pal, Douglas. It's been a while, Douglas. How you been?
1: Just fine. One of your callers that was talking about the New York races, If I'm not mistaken, they said it was either between 8 to 22% of the people eligible voters voted. So it was just a small number of people that determines who's going to run for that office and stuff, you know.
0: Okay. And that's sad.
1: Yeah, definitely. But getting to your elections, you know, Trump always talking about fraud, fraud, fraud. Well, they won the House, the Senate, the presidency, but there is no fraud there. You know, it's always fraud when the Republicans lose and stuff, you know. I just don't get it, you know. And you know, he lies all the time. You know, Leslie Stahl, he told her, you say it enough, people will believe it. And that's all you Republicans do. Repeat everything Donald Trump says. You know, when they interview him 10 times in one day, every time somebody talks to him, it's a different story, you know. And I guess you heard about Tucker Carlson called Donald Trump a little bitch. Donald Trump, that's all he does is talk. You know, he ain't going to bomb nobody. All he does is talk.
0: So how's life treating you otherwise, Douglas? You doing all right?
1: Yeah, doing fine riding across this raggedy state of Missouri and stuff, you know. They about as bad as doggone Indiana, you know. Makes no sense. At least Indiana and some of these other states, that when they're doing road construction, they'll put the trucks in one lane, you know. Because this mess, I'm tempted to call the state tomorrow and stuff, you know. All these, you know, speed limit 55. And you got these trucks just zooming by you, zooming by you, zooming by you, you know. There was a wreck down on 35 that, earlier this afternoon and stuff, you know, involving a truck and about five other vehicles and stuff, you know.
0: Mm-hmm.
1: Makes no sense, you know. You want to limit what the speed is, get out here and patrol it. Make an example out of these people.
0: Right, right. Well, hey, we're up to the news break there. Douglas, have a good morning. And enjoy your
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9: A desperate race to reach survivors continues in Venezuela, where hundreds are dead, thousands are injured, and time is running out for anyone trapped in the rubble following Wednesday's powerful back-to-back earthquakes. The magnitude 7.2 and 7.5 quakes have left thousands displaced. The U.S. is sending search and rescue teams and humanitarian supplies. President Trump is returning to the site of the White House Correspondents Association dinner shooting for the first time. He plans to speak at the Faith and Freedom Coalition's annual Road to Majority Conference at the Washington Hilton later on tonight. Trump will address evangelical leaders where the third alleged assassination attempt against him took place earlier this year. Secret Service protection for Trump is expected to be heightened. Lawyers for murder suspect Luigi Mangione have had discussions with federal prosecutors about a possible plea deal ahead of a scheduled Monday court hearing. That story from Lisa Carton.
10: Sources told NBC News an agreement looked close earlier in the week but has since fallen through. News of the federal plea talks follow recent indications in the state case that the defense might look to pursue a psychiatric defense. Attorneys later withdrew their notice that Mangione would claim extreme emotional disturbance. Mangione, who faces federal and state charges in the fatal December 2024 shooting of UnitedHealthcare CEO Brian Thompson, has pleaded not guilty. I'm Lisa Carton.
9: New polling from Gallup shows economic confidence remains weak, but it's improved modestly in June. According to the findings, the surge in gasoline prices accompanied by the Iran conflict are being felt by many Americans as two-thirds report gas prices are causing hardship for their households. However, Gallup's poll results suggest the broader economic effects of rising energy costs may be leveling off. Economic confidence improved slightly in June after a sharp decline in the past few months, while concern about economic issues hasn't risen any further. Gallup's trended data findings show Americans are especially sensitive to average pump prices reaching new highs. I'm Tammy Trujillo.
11: Still a few clouds around Denver and the surrounding metro area for early Friday. Temperatures will be in the mid-50s to start, then with some sun in the morning. That will help us get to the middle and upper 80s. Chance for some afternoon thunderstorms, and then we'll have decreasing clouds Friday night with lows upper 50s. Hot, dry, breezy weekend, which will continue for the work week ahead. Saturday and Sunday, highs low to mid-90s, lows upper 50s, low 60s, right around the upper 80s, low 90s to finish off June, Monday and Tuesday. I'm Day Weather Meteorologist Don Watson.
6: current temperature?
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17: The polling season, where we have a big hook every weekend. Last weekend at the Mackville Nationals in Seymour, Wisconsin, 4 classes hit the track. Welcome to the NTPA Overnight Report from the NTPA headquarters in Marion, Ohio. I'm Greg Hunter. The 4 classes were full of pullers. On Friday, 60 hooked to the sled. On Saturday, 55 pulled. 5 mini-modified pullers had to make a regional hook Saturday for the WTPA. Friday, the Profab Machine Superstock Open Class win went to Cody Chizik with a huge hook of 342. Second was Aaron Hall, and third went to Scott Wentworth. On to the A to Z Molding four-wheel drive trucks. The top three were basically in an exact tie. First went to Derek Timmer with a hook of 341.95. That's right, we went out to the decimal points. Second with the hook of 341.01 was Tommy Corsa, and third went to Jim Holman with a hook of 341 even. What a great class. On Friday, the AP1 Insurance and Premier Crop Mini Modifieds win went to Butch Poland aboard Bull Hauler. Second was Renee Theobald, and third went to her son, Grant. The Unlimited Modifieds had another win for the Theobalds, with Doug taking the top spot with a hook of 301. Second went to Adam Bauer, and third was Joe Ader. On to Saturday. The AP1 Insurance and Premier Crops Modified Minis had Brian Guza picking up the win over Troy Arnett and Adam Bauer. The Profab Machine Superstock Open Tractors went for Scott Wentworth on top of Aaron Hall and Terry Blackburn. The A to Z Molding four-wheel drive trucks had Tommy Corsa improving a spot on Friday to get the win over Rob Foster and Taylor Corsa. Finally, the unlimited mods had some big numbers. David Richardson went 359.98, barely getting past Adam Bauer in his hook of 359.37, and 6 feet behind was Joe Ader. This weekend is a big hook. The Budweiser Dairyland Super Nationals hit Toma, and it's going to be a big weekend of big horsepower. Over 3 days, there are 5 sessions of polling, with each having at least 4 Grand National classes. If you can't make it to Toma, need not worry. Full Pull Live will stream every session. After this weekend, the Grand National Tour takes a little bit of a break with a number of regional hooks until the second weekend in July, with upcoming polls in Rushville, Indiana, Marion, Ohio, Door, Michigan, Arcola, Indiana, and Elk Grove, Iowa. There is definitely a pull for you. This has been the NTPA Overnight Report. I'm Greg Hunter. Remember, pull hard.
0: There you go. Back at it as we cross over the midnight hour on the West Coast. Welcome into a Friday. Ready or not, here comes the weekend. All right, getting back to, I can't help but just kind of chuckle. Good to hear from Douglas. Douglas has differing opinions. Well, you all have opinions, right? Yeah, one thing I can point out, it's not a one-sided crying game when it comes to losing elections. There are those where you don't really see any fraud actually taking place, and some make accusations. But go back, Doug. Listen to the there's compilations of one politician after another, and Hillary Clinton and Joe Biden. When Trump won the election first time around, they were all saying at the time Donald Trump was not elected. Right? Remember that? Donald Trump stole the election. Now, on a factual side, when you look, there's actually breaking news just this past day, where there's a pile, a mountain of proof that has been presented of election interference in the 2020 election. Remember when it used to be called Dominion, they changed their name because Dominion had come up with people didn't trust them. Remember the Dominion voting systems? Remember when they sued everybody and their brother that said anything negative about them? They ended up settling. Fox News paid how many millions of dollars? Forget who else had settled. Newsmax, apparently, I think that they had somehow found a settlement. There was still that pending case against the MyPillow guy, Mike Lindell. Remember that? That was a $1.3 billion defamation suit that they had filed against him and his company. Court filings show that they've reached a confidential settlement, bringing the 5-year case to a close. The lawsuit has been dismissed without prejudice, meaning it cannot be refiled. Both parties agreed to pay their own legal fees and their own legal costs. The voting machine company that's now operating under the name of Liberty Vote, you change the name, after being acquired by former Republican election official Scott Leindecker back last year, they didn't offer any public explanation beyond confirming the fact that they had reached a settlement. The parties have agreed to settle this matter. Lindell celebrating the dismissal as a major victory after years of litigation that he has repeatedly say nearly destroyed his business. According to Lindell TV, he called the dismissal a major victory not only for himself, but for MyPillow and its employees who'd been facing that $1.3 billion-dollar legal threat for years. It is a great win for MyPillow, my employees, and everybody that's been through this. But he said the fight's not over. I'm not worried about being vindicated. I want these machines gone. I want paper ballots. I want hand count. I want secure elections for all people. Now, here's the interesting part. To go along with this major victory, Election Crime Bureau unveiled a, quote, historic evidence dossier on the 2020 election, 800-plus pages, 824 findings, 2,517 citation, 5 years of compiled research, court records, sworn testimony, government documents, technical forensics.

0: Throughout the litigation, though, Lindell remained one of President Trump's most outspoken allies on election integrity issues, insisting he's going to continue speaking out despite the mounting legal pressure. But, yeah, check out the Elections Crime Bureau, the complete dossier, the historical library, 100% evidence. Makes you kind of wonder, huh? Dominion said, all right, let's move on. Looking at 14 past the hour. Strait of Hormuz back once again. Secretary of State Rubio this past day warning Iran against their fantasy of imposing fees on ships passing through the strait, speaking after meeting with the Gulf Cooperation Council leaders in Bahrain. I said the administration will not tolerate any attempt by Tehran to charge commercial vessels for using one of the world's busiest shipping lanes. Yeah, fees or tolls, they're the same thing to me, he said. If you're paying someone to go there, I don't care if you call it a fee or a toll or a donation. It's a toll. Now, he argued such a system would be impossible to enforce without threatening international shipping. Let's say a ship says, well, I'm not going to pay the fee. Yeah, it's not like a toll on a road. You don't get a ticket in the mail. You get shot at. You shoot at one ship. You sink one ship. Well, no other ship's going to move. So that sort of system is not only unwise, it cannot happen. It's not workable. Yeah, so you might as well abandon that fantasy right now. I said there was zero support among all the Gulf nations for any sort of tolling system, emphasizing President Trump made clear charging for passage cannot be a part of any agreement. There's not a nation on earth that supports having to pay money to go through the straits. Yeah, if you're charging money to use the straits, we will not support it. We will not tolerate it. We will not allow it. Now, that remark, after reports that some Iranian officials have floated the idea, charging ships for security, insurance, and other services following last week's memorandum of understanding. Under that deal that they signed, Iran agreed. Yeah, toll-free passage for the 60 days as both sides pursued the broader agreement. Now, we're interested in whether or not ships are moving, he said. If ships are moving, as they should be, then that's what we're going to judge. If this rhetoric is backed up by actual ships being threatened and ships not moving, if that is a violation of the agreement, then we're going to have a problem with it. Well, that's essentially where we are right now, correct? Because the IRGC broke that agreement yesterday. He said, we're going to give diplomacy every chance to work. If Iran's interested in making a real deal, the United States is open to doing it. If they're not, then the president will know that, and he'll have options available. So what are the options? I don't know. We didn't get very far along before that's the first monkey wrench in the mix there. But... yeah, they've been trying to say the IRGC is not who we're talking to. Yeah, that's not who's making the deal. You can't make a deal if the IRGC apparently is running the show over there. If they're calling the shots, giving the green light to open fire, that's essentially who's running the damn country. It's not these people talking to the administration, I believe. All right, clear lines, 844-844-3388.
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2: So realizing that the trucking community, you all know too well that the Buc-ee's chain that's expanding like wildfire around the country. I think this week they announced 15 new Buc-ee's locations are going to be popping up around the country. They are not trucker friendly though. You're not welcome on their parking lot, on their property. And the story from a year or so back, the one truck driver that had actually bobtailed to the Buc-ee's location, he had the better half, went in, spent a bunch of money. And they were told we planned to spend a bunch of money. I don't know if they were actually able to get out, had to bring it back, but they wouldn't let them take the merch. I wouldn't let them buy it, I guess, because they were in a truck. I don't know, Dolly, did she have that in mind? Because Dolly just opened a truck stop and immediately came after Buc-ee's without even saying their name. The grand opening of Dolly's Tennessee and Travel Stop in Cornersville, Tennessee, Wednesday. Yeah, she actually made a surprise appearance there, telling the crowd, I'm sure some of you are wondering why I wanted a truck stop. Well, I couldn't leave it to Beavers. I had to throw my scrawny little self in there. Yep. Didn't say their name. Then she went on to say, we're not trying to compete with anybody. We don't think we'll have to. Yeah, that's the most Dolly Parton sentence ever spoke. So it's exit 22 off I-65, about 60 miles south of Nashville. 50,000 square feet. Featuring DIY barbecue, Cup of Ambition coffee, a Doggy Parton dog park. Yes, Doggy Parton. live musical stage, a general store, EV charging stations, dedicated truck parking, and amenities for the truckers. Unlike Bucky's, Dolly has built hers with truckers in mind. Showers, lounges, parking specifically designed for semis. And this is just the first of what is supposed to be Dolly's Travel Center's numerous locations. Not sure how many it's ultimately going to be, but actually something that the truck drivers will be welcomed. So what do you say? Has the beaver been put on notice? What do you think? All right, we'll get to other industry headlines. Let's move on over. Some truck parking becomes available while other disappears. Starting next Monday the 29th, the I-65 northbound rest area near Greenville will close as part of a $12 million project to replace the facility. The rest area facility and the parking lot will be shuttered during the construction project. The rest area is going to be demolished, replaced with a larger, updated facility. Additional parking, bathroom stalls, urinals, family restrooms. This is going to take up to maybe 2 years. During the closure, the next available northbound state-maintained rest area on I-65 is in Clanton. Alabama DOT recommends drivers use the Evergreen rest area before reaching Greenville. Now, they say the recently upgraded southbound rest area is going to remain open during the construction there. Meanwhile, the Colorado Department of Transportation planning in the planning phase for a new rest area to provide truck parking and other services in the Pueblo area. Colorado DOT announcing they're designing a Pueblo new rest area to be located along I-25 at exit 108, which will serve a growing number of motorists, commercial operators, recreationalists, and local travelers. Officials say the rest area will include 50 truck parking spaces, 95 car parking spaces, and access for both northbound and southbound drivers. Other services like restroom facilities, picnic shelters, a large picnic area, and a fenced-in pet relief area. So the location provides access to municipal water and sewer facilities and has the capacity to add a transit hub, park and ride spaces, and increased freight parking, according to the announcement. They noted after years of heavy use, the Pinion rest area facilities were closed back in 2020 due to the lack of potable water and the failing wastewater facilities there at the time. All right, news break just ahead. Dial us up at 844-844-3388 here on a Friday. The SAVE Act, we'll give you more details coming up when we get back on the other side of the break. This whole debate about can we do it? Do we end, kill the filibuster? Or is it possible to maybe push the SAVE Act through the reconciliation process? You would only need 50 votes rather than that 60 vote with the filibuster that you need. And that would be obviously on the Senate side. Can it be done via reconciliation? More ahead. First News, a service of industrial injection. 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
4: UN efforts to evacuate stranded ships and seafarers from the Strait of Hormuz are on hold after a cargo ship was struck by the Iranian military. The Singapore-flagged container ship was struck near the coast of Oman on Thursday. No injuries were reported. This weekend's exhibition fight featuring Floyd Mayweather Jr. is being called off because a former champ is being sued by a promoter. Tammy Trujillo explains.
5: Mayweather was scheduled to fight 18-time world champion kickboxer Mike Zambitas in Athens, Greece this Saturday. Federal court papers filed in New York, however, say the fight will not proceed, while a lawsuit filed earlier this month by CSI Sports Events remains pending. CSI claims it paid Mayweather over $4.5 million to exclusively promote fights with Manny Pacquiao and Mike Tyson, and that he breached his contract by agreeing to a fight with Zambitas. I'm Tammy Trujillo.
4: And over 230 people are dead, thousands are injured, and time is running out for anyone who may be trapped in the rubble following Wednesday's earthquakes in Venezuela. I'm Mark Mayfield.
6: Still a few clouds around Denver and the surrounding metro area for early Friday. Temperatures will be in the mid-50s to start, then with some sun in the morning. That'll help us get to the middle and upper 80s. Chance for some afternoon thunderstorms, and then we'll have decreasing clouds Friday night with lows upper 50s. Hot, dry, breezy weekend, which will continue for the work week ahead. Saturday and Sunday, highs low to mid-90s, lows upper 50s, low 60s, right around the upper 80s, low 90s to finish off June, Monday and Tuesday. I'm Day Weather Meteorologist Don Watson.
7: Current temperature
8: 56 degrees.
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0: About a week on the heels of the big SpaceX IPO. Breaking this past, I guess, the FTSE Russell Index, the FTSE Russell, is executing their semi-annual index reconstitution today after market close. And SpaceX is officially joining the Russell 1000 Index via their newly implemented mega IPO, what they call their fast-track entry rule. SpaceX, they say, will be classified as about 90.4% growth and 9.6% value, which means it will become a big part of growth investments tied to the Russell 1000. Estimated passive inflow into SpaceX sits right around $2.68 to $3 billion. Now, because approximately $12.2 trillion in assets track the Russell U.S. indices, passive fund managers like those managing major Vanguard and iShares Russell 1000 growth ETFs are forced to buy shares of SpaceX to precisely mirror the new index composition. So while Russell and the NASDAQ 100, which will be adding SpaceX on July 6th, they both fast-tracked the space venture. The S&P 500 explicitly rejected the fast-track proposal on that index. Where are SpaceX? Where are you trading right about now? About $153 per share currently. And of course, are we 2 weeks in? It went public on June 12th. Initial offering price $135 a share, valuing the company over $2 trillion after reaching that post-IPO high of $225 and some change per share. It's cooled off, pulling back roughly 23 to 30% from that initial surge. Shares have been kind of fluctuating between a daily low of about $150, a high of $160. And again, currently, looks at right at $153 per share is what I'm seeing from the Yahoo Finance. All right. Looking at ways, how can we get the Save America Act to the president's desk? Can it be moved through Congress via budget reconciliation? Speaker Mike Johnson and other Republican leaders searching for a path forward while Senate Democrats block advancement of the measure. According to The Hill, Johnson said he's discussed the approach with the president, including the possibility of attaching parts of the election security legislation to a broader reconciliation package that could bypass a Senate filibuster. Pass with a simple majority. The Senate has repeatedly failed to advance the Save America Act. Democrats unanimously opposed, Republicans short of the 60 votes needed under the standard Senate rules. At the same time, now the president holding up action on the bipartisan housing package, declining to move forward, signing the measure as he presses lawmakers to prioritize the election legislation. The housing bill, which cleared Congress with bipartisan support, we touched on last evening, expanding housing supply, easing affordability pressures, regulatory reforms, incentives for new construction. Now, the president frames the election security bill as a top priority. Has signaled he will not fully engage on other legislative priorities until progress is made on that front, adding pressure on congressional Republicans already navigating a divided Senate. Now, Johnson said Republican leaders are actively reviewing procedural options to advance the Save America Act despite the roadblocks, including reconciliation rules that could allow limited policy changes that could move without Democrat support. This just highlights the growing tension between House Republicans and the Senate's 60-vote requirement, where Republican leaders have acknowledged they lack the votes to overcome a filibuster, as the legislation, at least in its current form. About 20 before the hour. See what's going on with malpractice, I do believe. Hey there.
1: What? Hey, my brother from a different mother, but the same father in heaven. What's going on?
0: What do you know, malpractice? It's been a while.
1: It's been a while. I know you ain't seen how pretty I am, but I desire enough sleep to maintain the beauty of this face that I have.
0: Oh,
1: and I don't like to get up that late at night, but sometimes I listen, during the day, but I'm just saying I was up because last night I was sleeping and over here in Stratford, Texas, and my phone starts blaring, and I thought, oh my God, it was a tornado. I got up and got dressed, and as soon as I got out of the truck, I seen the tornado straight ahead, and I took a picture of it, and I was like, dude, this, I gotta take a picture of this, ain't nobody gonna believe this crap.
0: Right, right.
1: But the good Lord was good to me, and we had, this egg company, since the bird flu hit last year, we built farms out by the Arizona line, and I've been running out there, and I've been in the panhandle. I go from our farms in Iowa and leave Indiana and go to Iowa, and then I go to Arizona a couple trips and come back to Iowa, and then I go back home to Indiana. But this panhandle, man, I tell you what, is this crap ever going to end this year? It's like it's a non-ending. I mean, every time I come through here, it's tornado or hail or something going on.
0: It's been a busy season. Illinois has been one of the hardest hit. I mean, it's almost like Tornado Alley's kind of shifted east this year.
1: Yeah, I know you probably, it's a large town that I live in, but Freetown, Indiana, we got hit last week. I was home then, and on Wednesday night, I think it was, and the town got hit just right about a mile down from where I live at. It tore up a bunch of houses and trees and stuff like that in southern Indiana. So, it's just everywhere, I guess, this year. But no, I just thought I'd call and see how my old buddy's doing. I'm still out here. I got 3 more years, baby. I turned 64 about a week ago, and I got 3 more years. And my wife says I'll never retire, but I've been doing it 44 years. I want to. I don't even own a fishing pole, Steve. Do you own a fishing pole?
0: Not anymore. I did a lot of fishing when I was younger, and I guess a few years back, I sold it all at a yard sale, tackle box, everything.
2: Celebrate red, white, and you.
1: Me too. What's wrong with us? Are we ever going to? I'd like to be able to fish, but I don't guess that at the age I'm getting to be, the effort is really not where I want to be at.
0: Right.
1: It takes too much out of my day,
0: the old fished all night and caught no fishes.
1: Oh, yeah. Well, I can tell some big fish stories if it comes down to it, I guess. But, I just wanted to call and see how my old buddy was doing, let you know I'm still kicking. And last time we talked, I'd lost over 200 pounds, and I've kept it off, but about, I got started gaining a little bit of weight and gained about 40 pounds back, and now I'm back on a diet where, I'm trying to take it back off, but, I'm still healthy. I look beautiful, and at least to myself anyway, but, I can't really get nobody else to, say it, but, my mom does, and she's 84, and she can't hardly see, and she can't hear, so she's a trooper.
0: Beauty is in the eye of the beholder, they say.
1: Yes, sir. Well, I just want to say God bless you, Steve. God bless all of you truck drivers out there. And just keep hanging on, baby. You know, I'm waiting for my self-driving truck so I can sit here in my underwear and, you know, and be eating bonbons. Just tell them to hurry up before I retire. God bless you guys, and you have a blessed day.
0: Thanks for checking in, and thanks for listening into the podcast there during the day. Illinois leading the list for tornadic activity this year. So far, there have been more than 210 preliminary tornado reports nationwide, and Illinois alone accounts for 170 of those already confirmed. That means Illinois by itself rivals or exceeds the tornado totals of many entire seasons in other states and continues to lead the nation by a wide margin. They're also leading the nation with the most EF3 tornadoes, three or greater. Yeah, top 10 states right now, Illinois at 109, Mississippi with 76, 39 Oklahoma, 38 Missouri, 29 Louisiana. You know, some of those traditional tornado alley states, Oklahoma, Kansas, only 22 this year. As of April 24th, there had been 451 confirmed tornadoes across the United States. So this report from yesterday, matter of fact, from WeatherNet, June 25 of 2026. Meanwhile, had the devastating earthquake, back-to-back earthquakes, the two powerful quakes that struck Venezuela's northern coast. I think the death toll is now in excess of 180. The event is known as what they call a doublet. Pappy last evening was talking about fault lines. I know there's faults in parts of the Caribbean. I guess there are plenty of faults through that region, but they kind of explain doublet earthquakes happen when a pair of similar size quakes hit close in location and time. And according to the U.S. Geological Survey, on Wednesday evening, the 7.2 quake first, followed by the 7.5 just 39 seconds later. The deadly 1-2 punch toppling buildings in Venezuela's capital of Caracas and beyond. Some 1,500 injured. There are thousands reported as missing at this point. There was the coastal region of La Guaira, north of Caracas, experiencing some of the heaviest damage and casualties, according to officials. While not as common as your typical earthquake, when a main shock is followed by smaller aftershocks, doublets can happen anywhere in the world, according to the director of the U.S. Geological Survey Science Center there in California. Doublets indicate a complex fault structure, like the one in Venezuela, they say, known as the Bocono Fault. It runs along the backbone of the Venezuelan Andes for about 300 miles. A previous doublet of 6.2 and 6.3 struck an area west of Caracas back in September of last year that killed at least one and injured about 100 others. Most of the damage was reported in Zulia and Lora. Most earthquakes, though, occur along plate boundaries where the tectonic plates meet. Now, a rupture where the Caribbean and South American tectonic plates meet unleashed those two quakes this week. That doublet occurred where the Caribbean plate, located north of Venezuela, moves eastward relative to the South American plate, at an average rate of 2 centimeters a year. Now, they said it's a large displacement on the order of the San Andreas Fault. The movement was a shallow strike slip, which occurs when two blocks of rock slide past one another horizontally. That kind of movement is not more dangerous by default. A more vertical motion can be more damaging. And she said, yeah, other factors, including the length of the rupture, determine the amount of damage. But the boundary between the Caribbean and South American plates is less active than others. In the past 100 years, only 7 earthquakes of magnitude 6 and higher have hit in that immediate vicinity where these most recent ones occurred there. That includes the 2025 doublet. Individual earthquakes of magnitude 6 or higher had one in 2009, 1989, 1975. The most devastating one was July of 1967, a 6.6 that killed hundreds of people. All right, overall, 5 earthquakes of magnitude 7 or higher have occurred in northern Venezuela or near the coast since 1900, according to the Geological Survey. Yeah, the most catastrophic quake, 1812, along that same Bocono Fault system, killing an estimated 30,000 people. Now, of course, we cannot predict earthquakes, but aftershocks are common after big ones. A survey said there's a 99% chance of at least a 4 aftershock within the next week, a 24% chance of a magnitude 6 occurring. Unlike other countries, Venezuela doesn't have an early earthquake warning system that relies on sensors to detect the first waves. 844-844-3388. Back.
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0: we roll on to the late night, early morning hours. Kick it off on Friday. And shout out to the CNI dog. What's going on, dog?
1: Good morning, Steve. I sent you a video. You probably didn't get a chance to look at it or chew through it, but the guy claims in the video that AI music is growing so rapidly and people having the ability to mix other sounds into the music itself, and some people are taking advantage of older music, you know, music that's been created by artists and stuff like that.
0: Mm-hmm.
1: I think I've seen some of that done, and they mixed in also avatars singing the music. So, according to the video, they're talking about lawsuits, a lot of lawsuits against the company Suno. I don't know that for a fact, but it is a video. But I think people are very interested in music these days. I see a lot of younger people creating their own garage door bands and stuff like that. And I think a lot of people really like music and are inspired by it. So I honestly think they should embrace AI music because people do like it. And you got your different genres of music that you can create. I've made a few myself, but that was like back in January. But the software, of course, updates so rapidly because as it learns, it gets a lot older real fast. You know, time compresses for it. You know, because so many people interact with it.
0: Yeah, and I noticed you've got AI music creators that are, you know, different people creating songs, but have kind of like they have the exact same voice. You know, different people creating music, but the voice is the same on their songs.
1: Yes, I have noticed that. Well, I think over time that will change and adapt. I'm just wondering if the something that rhymes with iSmart Radio,
0: right?
1: Could create channels for people to email their music to them and maybe have that put out there for people to enjoy,
0: right?
1: And then maybe like the Tube. Some people make music videos and, you know, maybe they can explore, creating channels for, you know, people to enjoy also in that genre.
0: So a complete all AI all the time kind of channel.
1: I think so. And if something gets some kind of leg, then it could become popular. Just like, YouTube, if you create a video that reaches like a million hits, you get a little bit of compensation.
0: Right now, some of the most popular tunes on some of these various charts are actually AI music. But we got to pause. 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
8: UN efforts to evacuate stranded ships and seafarers from the Strait of Hormuz are on hold after a cargo ship was struck by the Iranian military. The Singapore-flagged container ship was struck near the coast of Oman on Thursday. No injuries were reported. The incident comes during a tenuous time in the new U.S.-Iran peace deal. Freedom of navigation in the strait is a key point in the U.S.-Iran Memorandum of Understanding, with the U.S. demanding that Iran never charge tolls. President Trump welcomed a group of American farmers from across the U.S. to the White House for a dinner in the Rose Garden. Trump says his administration is doing a lot to help the farmers.
9: We've reduced the agricultural trade deficit just this year by 42%, opening markets to the American exports, and all over the world we're opening up markets for the farmers.
8: Trump said the Iranian money being unfrozen by the U.S. in the peace agreement will be used to buy food from American farmers. The event comes as Trump has ramped up his efforts to court the group ahead of the midterm elections, after farmers experienced rising fertilizer costs sparked by the Iran war and pressure under the administration's tariff agenda. White House spokesperson Olivia Wales said in a statement that there is not a greater champion for American farmers, growers, and ranchers than President Trump. President Trump is set to return to the Washington Hilton on Friday. Tammy Trujillo reports.
10: The venue was the site of the White House Correspondents Association dinner and the third alleged assassination attempt against the president. Friday's event will mark his return to the Washington Hilton for the first time since the shooting earlier this year. He's expected to address attendees at the Faith and Freedom Coalition's annual Road to Majority conference. I'm Tammy Trujillo.
8: And a desperate race to reach survivors continues in Venezuela, where more than 200 are dead and thousands are injured following Wednesday's back-to-back earthquakes. The magnitude 7.2 and 7.5 quakes left scores displaced as they collapsed homes and businesses. The U.S. is sending search and rescue teams and humanitarian supplies. Also stepping up is the World Central Kitchen, delivering hot meals just outside the capital city. I'm Mark Mayfield.
11: Still a few clouds around Denver and the surrounding metro area for early Friday. Temperatures will be in the mid-50s to start, then with some sun in the morning. That will help us get to the middle and upper 80s. Chance for some afternoon thunderstorms, and then we'll have decreasing clouds Friday night with lows upper 50s. Hot, dry, breezy weekend, which will continue for the work week ahead. Saturday and Sunday, highs low to mid-90s, lows upper 50s, low 60s, right around the upper 80s, low 90s to finish off June, Monday and Tuesday. I'm Day Weather Meteorologist Don Watson.
12: Current temperature
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21: This is America in the Morning from Westwood One. Good morning, I'm John Trout. It's Friday, June 26, 2026. Here's what's coming up on America in the Morning.
22: Iran strikes a ship traveling in the Strait of Hormuz as discussions continue over whether tolls will be charged to move through the strait. I'm John Stolness in Washington.
23: See you later, alligator. Alcatraz. I'm Clayton Neville.
24: A U.S. senator is warning of a Trump administration plan to remove over 500 unaccompanied migrant children. I'm Haya Panjwani.
25: A man who admitted setting a Virginia councilman on fire last year was sentenced to 40 years in prison. I'm Lisa Dwyer.
26: On Wall Street, stocks are coming off a mixed day. Apple shares tanked after it raised prices. I'm Jessica Ettinger.
27: The National Park Service is giving details about damage to the Lincoln Memorial Reflecting Pool. Sagar Magani, Washington.
21: That and more ahead on America in the Morning. It's 7 after. Iran strikes a ship traveling through the Strait of Hormuz as discussions continue over whether tolls will be charged to move through the strait. John Stolness has details from Washington.
22: The Singapore-flagged ship was hit by Iran's Revolutionary Guard. And while damage was done to the ship's bridge, no one was injured and the ship did continue its journey through the strait, according to the UK Maritime Trade Operations Center. Still, it does call into question claims made by President Trump during a speech to farmers at the White House Thursday that the U.S. is in control of the strait.
28: They want to make a deal with us very badly, and we probably will. I think we will, but the strait is open. Yesterday, they took out 19 million barrels of oil. That's the most in the history of the strait.
22: Prior to the Iranian strike, Rubio told reporters the U.S. will be watching Iranian actions in the strait, not their words.
29: What we're interested in is whether or not ships are moving. If ships are moving as they should be moving, then that's what we're going to judge and that's what we're going to react to. If, on the other hand, this rhetoric is backed up by actual ships being threatened and ships are not moving, that's a violation of the agreement and we're going to have a problem with it.
22: Iran said this week they are working out a deal with Oman that would define future administration and maritime services in the strait. but they were vague about the possibility of charging a fee. Oman says they will not create a system where Iran charges a toll to use the international waterway, a sentiment echoed by Rubio.
29: There is zero support among the Gulf countries for any sort of toll or fees or anything that charges for the use of international waters.
22: Democratic Senator Richard Blumenthal tells CNN Iran targeted this ship for a reason.
0: Iran is sending the world a message. We're in control of the strait. You follow the routes we designate, or we're going to hit your ships. But even more important, the statement from the Persian Gulf Strait Authority, which has responsibility for tolls, is making the same kind of statement. So it indicates that they're going to be imposing tolls or fees. In a sense, they're almost mocking the president because he has given away so much of our leverage.
22: Iran established an agency to manage transit through the strait called the Persian Gulf Strait Authority. In a statement, that agency said they cannot guarantee the safety of any ship that does not adhere to the passage they outline. I'm John Stolness in Washington.
21: To Florida, where you can say goodbye to alligator Alcatraz. Here's correspondent Clayton Neville.
1: Immigration advocates say the detention center's tents were never safe or humane for holding people. Detainees at the facility have talked about their difficulty getting lawyers and described poor physical conditions. But leaders in Florida say the extra space was necessary when the Trump administration took office and began cracking down on illegal immigrants.
2: We don't want to be in a situation where they're being released back on the street because there's not sufficient bed space for DHS or bed space in Florida's existing facilities.
1: Governor Ron DeSantis said the facility was meant as an emergency solution.
2: We wanted to make it so that you would be able to have this be temporary. Hopefully they'd be here as small amount of time as possible. And then you have the runway right back here. Then they can be flied out, presumably to their home countries or staged to be able to make that happen.
1: He said the project required a lot of logistical know-how. Officials announced a temporary closure of the facility earlier this month and sent all of the detainees to other facilities, saying that hurricane season made it unsafe to keep them there. The decision to shut the facility down, though, reportedly stemmed from its cost, estimated to be about $1.2 billion. I'm Clayton Neville.
21: 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It's 12 after. A Virginia city councilman who survived a horrific gasoline attack sees justice served when America in the Morning returns after these messages.
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21: America in the Morning continues with the first full weekend of summer set to kick off. Will the weather cooperate? Here's AccuWeather.com meteorologist LaTroy Thornton.
7: A couple of stalled or slow-moving fronts provide the spark for severe weather in two different zones of the country today and tonight. The westernmost zone includes areas from the High Plains into the Texas Panhandle, where a generally north-south front brings the risk for damaging wind gusts of at least 65 to 70 miles per hour, as well as some tornadoes this afternoon and evening. Farther to the east, a cold

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5: Yeah, hundreds of thousands of children lost in the system under Biden, Mayorkas, Harris, Becerra. Mark Wayne Mullen there, father of six, four daughters, detailing, almost near tears, detailing what he has witnessed in terms of the sexual assault on children. On children. And the fact that these children, they're still spending most of their time trying to round these kids up and make sure that they're in safe hands. And then this Democrat, Rosa DeLauro, she's the one with the purple hair who looks like, you know, one of Jim Henson's characters from one of those bizarre, like, Fraggle Rock series that he did or something. She had the gall. She had the gall to ask Secretary Mark Wayne Mullen about children being separated from their parents in detention centers. I'm going to show you that exchange in less than a minute. I just want to take a quick second here as we're talking about children and trying to save children. I want to remind you that today is the very last day of my Angel Tree Camp donor drive, and we're wrapping up this year's campaign. I want to thank everyone in my audience who has generated enough donations as of last night to send, let me check it. Last I checked, it was 310 children who have a mom or a dad in prison. You're sending them to an Angel Tree camp near their home for an entire week this summer. I'm so grateful you stepped up. Your gifts are transforming lives. If you're one of those folks who has been meaning to make a gift, I'll do it. I've got time. No, you don't. This is it. It's our final day. 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Thank you so much for opening up your hearts and your wallets to help so many children of prisoners through Prison Fellowship's Angel Tree campaign. And, you know, my goal was 162 kids. We're very close to doubling that number. That would be amazing to actually double it. All we need is 14 more kids. So let's get that done today. 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Thank you so much for that. All right, let's get right to it. The Muppet Woman challenging Mark Wayne Mullen on child separation, and it did not go well for her. Let's go.
6: You know, when you take your clothes to the cleaners, they give you a tag, and you then go back and you retrieve your clothes. When you get luggage, you go and get your luggage is returned.
7: Well, I wish the Biden administration would have done that.
6: Let me just say this to you, sir. Again, it is my time. 3,900 children were separated from their family.
7: 450,000 kids were lost during the Biden administration.
6: Secretary,
7: you didn't say a word
6: Mr.
7: about
6: Secretary, it. Do not interrupt.
7: Don't you point your finger at me. Don't
6: I
7: be
6: will
7: a hypocrite.
6: Point my finger at
7: you. Don't you be a hypocrite.
6: You.
7: then. Then you'd be a threat. You should be as upset about the 450,000 kids that were lost. You didn't say a word about it. For 4 years, you never said a word.
8: Mr. Secretary.
6: Could you put him in his place for
8: don't yell at me.
7: You should be put in your place.
8: Mr. Secretary.
6: You know, and do not accuse me of lying. Do not.
7: Then don't.
6: I do not. I appreciate, and I said to you at the outset, there is concern for children across the board. We care deeply about what's happening to children. And I went to the border and I watched children in those fenced in places years ago and what was happening to them. So I have a long history, Mr. Secretary, in this area. 3,900 kids were separated. Secretary Azar told me he had a way to reunite them. Many of them were not reunited till today. And I don't want you to answer this now. Please get back to us and tell us what you are doing with regard to the settlement in terms of this issue, which is out there, which your department needs to come close to.
5: These people are monsters. These people are monsters, not Democrats in general, not your aunt who, you know, had a crush on Teddy Kennedy. And so she always votes Democrat. No, I'm talking about these people who hold power, who hold elected office and behave the way you just saw. And really, we're having a debate about gas prices. We're having a debate about a housing bill. This should be a clean sweep this November when you see what their legacy is and what they have done. It gets frustrating, beyond frustrating. Real fast, one other exchange here where Lauren Underwood, a Democrat, wanted to pretend like she had oversight over the Department of Homeland Security, and Mark Wayne Mullen, the secretary, reminded her of one small little detail.
9: Okay, so are you going to commit to complying with the required reporting requirements?
7: Ma'am, we were shut down for 115 days under this department.
9: Time.
7: So I don't know what we just now reopened. So I don't know what reports you want us to do. You're not willing to fund us. You want the reports, but you don't want to fund us? That makes no sense.
9: Here.
5: If you live in a state with a Republican senator, you better donate to them right now.
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13: California billionaire tax will appear on the state ballot this November. Tammy Trujillo has details.
14: The proposal would levy a 5% tax on the assets of all billionaires living in California. Democratic Governor Newsom has been a vocal critic of the measure and claims it will degrade California's tax base because of billionaires leaving the state. Backers of the measure say it will raise $100 billion to compensate for health care cuts caused by a Republican spending bill signed last year by President Trump. I'm Tammy Trujillo.
13: More than 200 people are dead, thousands more are injured, and emergency personnel are racing to reach survivors trapped in the rubble following Wednesday's earthquakes in Venezuela. The back-to-back magnitude 7.2 and 7.5 quakes left scores displaced as they collapsed homes and businesses. The U.S. is sending search and rescue teams and humanitarian supplies. SpaceX-owned Starlink is offering a free month of satellite internet service for users in Venezuela. President Delcy Rodriguez has declared a state of emergency. I'm Lisa Taylor.
15: Still a few clouds around Denver and the surrounding metro area for early Friday. Temperatures will be in the mid-50s to start, then with some sun in the morning. That'll help us get to the middle and upper 80s. Chance for some afternoon thunderstorms, and then we'll have decreasing clouds Friday night with lows upper 50s. Hot, dry, breezy weekend, which will continue for the work week ahead. Saturday and Sunday, highs low to mid 90s, lows upper 50s, low 60s, right around the upper 80s, low 90s to finish off June, Monday and Tuesday. I'm Day Weather Meteorologist Don Watson.
16: Current temperature
17: 59 degrees.
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21: Throughout Trump's first administration, the Democrats cried endlessly about foreign collusion and the usurpation of democracy through government abuse and corruption. All the while, they were doing just that. They were colluding with foreign governments, usurped democracy through government abuse, corruption, all of the things.
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5: We're in the Relief Factor studios in your nation's capital, Washington, D.C. Coming up in a moment, Secretary of State Marco Rubio spoke out about the current negotiations over the Strait of Hormuz and the fact that, no, Iran will not be charging anybody any fee or toll. It doesn't make any sense. It's international waters. But of course, everyone in the Beltway, that's all they want to talk about. Also, for some reason, none of the reporters talking to him really cared about his job ending the military conflict over there with the president and working with the vice president to negotiate a lasting peace deal with no nuclear weapons for Iran. You would think that would be top of mind, but no, all the reporters talking to him wanted to work out some sort of political fight and rivalry between he and the vice president. You can always count on D.C. political beltway reporters. The best thing, though, is Rubio handled it pretty deftly. We'll get to all of that. Oh, and maternity dress gate. If you haven't heard about maternity dress gate, there may be impeachment hearings over Usha Vance's maternity dress. If Democrats win the majority this November, we'll get into all of that coming up in a bit. Right now, though, I'm so excited that our great executive producer, Heather Hunter, I mean, she is the best in the business, and she can book guests. But I never thought that she'd get Nicki Minaj on the show. I'm a big fan of yours, Nick. Oh, it's Nick Minaj. Well, that's a... I mean, that's an understatement. I mean, you're very similar to Nicki Minaj. In fact, I've seen you at karaoke do Bees in a Trap, and you're pretty darn good. Nick Minaj, of course, reporter for WJLA ABC 7 here in the D.C. area. Good morning, Nick. Thanks for tolerating my nonsense.
0: Good morning. It's funny you mentioned Nicki Minaj because back when I was a political reporter at Michigan for some TV stations, one of my anchors accidentally tossed to me and said Nicki Minaj locked on the air. It was pretty funny.
5: Just as a slip. It wasn't a bit like I just did. It was a slip. Yeah, had Nicki Minaj in his head.
0: That's when she was like coming on the scene and yeah.
5: That, you know, in the Detroit area, that probably is very popular. That's a good thing. All right, Nick Minaj, you are on top of, and the reason I want to focus on this ongoing battle over data centers in Virginia is that I've taken the temperature around the country. I was just speaking with my friend Sean Spicer, who's been talking about the data center fights too. He believes that this is one of those hidden political stories that is on the mind of Americans all across the country. And the politicians who can best address this issue really does have a secret advantage in the upcoming elections. And we're seeing it play out here in Virginia, where we just saw it be a major part of the budget battles that they finally wrangled through. But now comes the next step, and that's the power. The power needs and the power grid reinforcement that's needed to keep these data centers going, and that's going to affect homeowners maybe even more than the construction of these data centers, Nick.
0: That's right, and the cloud is having a growing footprint in Virginia, especially northern Virginia, just outside of Washington, D.C., and you're seeing localities approve data center after data center, and it's not just the data centers that you see people frustrated with, especially if they're right by their homes or by schools, but they are power hungry. They need a lot of electricity, and so we're seeing large utility companies like Dominion Energy in Virginia trying to keep up with all the demand. And what that means, according to Dominion Energy, is they need to build powerful and more transmission lines. Now, across the country, I'm sure people have seen or have driven by transmission lines, but have you ever seen them right behind someone's backyard?
5: Yeah.
0: I have. And there are people in Virginia who are very concerned that they're coming behind their backyard or they're proposed behind their backyard. And these aren't just the power lines you see in your local town or city. These are massive, high-voltage transmission lines that could be above 200 feet. And you might have a tree line in your backyard, right?
5: Yeah.
0: But these tower over some of the tallest trees. And so, you know, that's not going to save you from the eyesore of a transmission line. There's also other concerns too. It's not just about views, right? There's people concerned about their health, their peace of mind. You know, we interviewed some folks in Stafford County, Virginia yesterday who are very concerned about this new transmission line proposal to help power data centers. It's called the Kraken.
5: Yeah, they're calling it the Kraken. That doesn't sound good.
0: So, Nick,
5: I saw the proposed map for this Kraken, and you're right. It literally goes right through the heart of Stafford County. It cuts right down the middle of it. And if you can just sort of describe the makeup of Stafford County, because it's the quintessential cozy little rural suburban enclave right outside a major metropolitan area like D.C., isn't it?
0: Yeah, it's, you know, I-95 goes straight through it, you know, America's Highway, north to south. About 20% of the land in Stafford County is owned by the federal government for Quantico, the military base.
5: Mm-hmm.
0: But right off 95, there's a large population, about 150,000 people live there, and it's dense, highly densely populated areas. And so this Kraken line, which is literally named after a monster, would go through these neighborhoods. Dominion has an existing easement, and they're trying to build it on this easement. Now, there are some power lines on the easement. Some places there are not. And so Dominion wants to put it on the land they currently can build on so they don't have to get additional approval from the FCC. But that's not what these homeowners signed up for. And in fact, I spoke with a homeowner yesterday who has a power line in her backyard, and she doesn't mind it too much. But a high voltage transmission line is not what she signed up for. In fact, some of these homeowners, including one whose family has been in Stafford County for eight generations, had an idea. Instead of going through the most populated area of Stafford County, why not go a little bit more north with this line and go through Quantico instead? You know, it's just, it's land, basically. Yeah. And that wouldn't impact these homeowners as much. And by the way, Larry, these transmission lines would also go over school properties, at least five schools in Stafford County. Spotsylvania County, just south of Stafford, would be impacted. Same with Caroline and Louisa County. And the line would also go into Fauquier County.
5: Wait, and you talk about mission creep, because the most of the data center fights so far have been out in Loudoun County near the Dulles Airport area, for people who know that's sort of due west of Washington, D.C., and that's where, but clearly there's been so much pushback there over the expanse that now they're looking south of D.C. That's why they're getting into Stafford County, Spotsylvania County. Are these decisions as to whether these power lines to reinforce the grid, whether they're installed the way Dominion Energy wants to put them in, is that a state-level decision? Is it county by county? Who has jurisdiction over this?
0: The SEC, three people who are appointed by the General Assembly in Virginia, will have the final say. And there's different criteria they take a look at, including impact. And Dominion Energy proposes things like this, and they say, look, you know, this is the route we're choosing because it will have the least amount of impact, usually is what they'll say.
5: Mm-hmm.
0: And that is what they're doing. They have several projects in the works, including the Kraken, 70 miles long, five counties impacted. And then you've also got Valley Link. That impacts nine counties. That project's 150 miles long, hasn't been built yet. The easements do not exist. So you're talking about homeowners who are just trying to enjoy their life. And then all of a sudden, this proposal is going straight through their yard.
5: Yeah.
0: And that one is actually more powerful than the Kraken. That one's a 765-volt line, whereas the Kraken would be 500 volts plus a 230-volt line. And that would, again, go through nine counties, including Orange, possibly Spotsylvania, and Culpeper, all to bring electricity to the north to these data centers.
5: And this is, as you just mentioned, this is not one of those easements. You know, anybody who's closed on a home, sometimes there are easements that are already built into your home, and you acknowledge it, and you know it ahead of time. It's some of all of that paperwork you have to sign when you close. This is happening on many properties where there is no easement. They're just sort of deciding, I guess, via eminent domain or something similar to eminent domain, that this is just needed. And by the way, Nick, and I want to make sure this is clear, this is needed. They got to figure something out. What frustrates me is you don't actually hear a lot of elected officials getting out in front of this and communicating to people, whether it's Virginia or Maryland or any other state where these fights are going on. You don't hear a lot of elected officials getting out in front of it and proactively explaining this and saying, listen, this is why it's necessary. This is why it's important. We know you're not happy about it, but this is what we're doing to try to accommodate that. It's just community groups who complain and they get their voice in the media, but then it just sort of falls to deaf ears.
0: Mm-hmm. Absolutely. Well, and here's the other thing. You know, with data centers, they're running ads right now. They're getting a lot of bad publicity because people are frustrated with them. So they're trying to, you know, win back some support. Some things they'll tell communities, local counties like Stafford and Spotsylvania and so on, is that they will provide a lot of local revenue. But that may not always be the case. You know, in Loudoun County, they get a ton of local taxes from data centers. Enough so, it's enough to cover 45% of their entire county budget. So everything except for the school's budget is paid for by data center revenue. That's a lot of money.
5: That's astounding.
0: Prince William gets a lot of money, too. But that's because their tax rate locally is pretty high. It's $4.50 in Prince William and $4.15 in Loudoun for every $100 of assessed values in computer equipment. But get this, Larry. In Spotsylvania County, Stafford County, you want to know where their tax rate is? $1.25. And so Spotsylvania and Stafford are approving data centers now. They haven't been built. They're being built. And they're not going to see a lot of revenue from these data centers. I mean, to Stafford and Spotsy, you know, local officials, they might think they'll get a lot of revenue at $1.25, but in reality, they won't. And, you know, not when you consider the local cost of updating the infrastructure, the roads that they're going to have to do to bring these data centers. Another story, by the way, we've been reporting on is that I've been astounded by is this proposed data center in Spotsylvania County in the Lee Hill area. It would span over 630 acres, be right next to homes. And so that's what we're dealing with right now.
5: Huge, absolutely huge. And again, it's not an easy situation, and there isn't a quick, clean solution. But I think elected officials or people who are running for office who want to be elected officials, they need to be able to communicate these issues and actually, you know, let the voters know and the citizens know and taxpayers know and residents know that they get it, they understand, and they're doing their best to try to find the happy medium between the actual obvious technological needs we hear and also just the rights of citizens to be able to live in their homes without it being disrupted after the fact by something this intrusive. It's a tough one, Nick. I'm glad you're on top of it, and you're giving voice to the people who need that voice. So we really appreciate all the great work you do.
0: Thanks, Larry.
5: Thanks,
0: a great
5: Nick.
0: Day.
5: Nicky Minock. I appreciate it. ABC7. Follow him on social media. 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

0: U.S. territory?
1: It is. It does not address it in the opinion. Okay. And my point is that the left would have you believe, the dissent would have you believe, this is the end, this is cruel, there's no more asylum claims. That's not true.
0: Right.
1: You can assert asylum claims, you just have to do it the right way, and if you're going to assert it when you're in the United States, you have to actually be in the United States.
0: Felice Stimson, Heritage Foundation, always great to talk to you, my friend. I appreciate you joining us. Are you all geared up for July 4th?
1: I'm geared up for July 4th, but I'm going to the Norway-France game tonight here in Boston, so it's going to be awesome.
0: Who are you rooting for?
1: Yep. Norway. I'm partly Norwegian.
0: There you go. Are you going to be doing the Viking row in the stands?
1: Heck yeah.
0: That's
1: awesome.
0: I
1: even have my horned hat already.
0: That's going to be a whole other topic, but we'll be following you on social media so I can see all of the madness. Thank you, my friend. I appreciate it.
1: Thanks.
0: By the way, what other interesting side note to this asylum decision, the temporary protective status, it means that massive groups of Haitians who have been allowed into this country for years under temporary protective status, they'll be sent home. And the left was screaming yesterday. It's like, you can't do that. That's a hellhole. You can't send them to Haiti. Wait, didn't Trump get criticized for calling Haiti a hellhole or something similar? Yeah, I thought so. I guess it's different when you're a Democrat.
2: We hold these truths to be self-evident. Most Americans know these words, but have you ever read the entire Declaration of Independence? Maybe you have. What about your children, your friends, and your neighbors? 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
4: Friday morning. It's a nice and easy drive. You may encounter some damp roads out here. We're looking good. No problems and no delays. Anywhere you're headed, light traffic so far. I-25 looks great downtown at the tech center. No trouble along I-70. Looks good across town. Headed to the airport. It's about 15 minutes on Pena from I-70 to the terminal. Good drive on 225, Highway 36, C-470. All clear. With traffic, I'm Susan Phelan.
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0: All along the Front Range, this is the Jeff and Bill Show. We hear both sides. And Billy, we are in a very special location this morning.
1: Very special empty location right now.
0: Yeah, that's right. We are the early ones.
1: We are ants.
0: Getting up. Rocky Mountain Voice Freedom Festival at the Douglas County Fairgrounds in Castle Rock, Colorado. Yes. Jam-packed room expected later today as we welcome everybody from Tina Peters to Dog the Bounty Hunter. J.D. Vance's mom's coming by.
1: This is going to be amazing. I can't believe we got J.D. Vance's mom. That's fantastic.
0: That's when you know the party's really kicking.
1: Yes, exactly. When someone's mom shows up.
0: We've got Chris Wright, Secretary of Energy, be joining us tomorrow, along with Greg Gutfeld and Nick Shirley, all down here at the Rocky Mountain Voice Freedom Festival. If you want to learn more, snag up some of the last-minute tickets or attend the rodeo, which will be taking place tomorrow. By the way, the rodeo is only $45. And free for kids 17 and under.
1: That's cool.
0: And they got, I saw all the food trucks loading up yesterday. I think we got about 7 or 8 food trucks.
1: Wow.
0: Everything from hot dogs and ice cream to beer. They brought out the bar. The bar trailer.
1: Yes,
0: it's
1: bar trailer.
0: It's a horse trailer.
1: Oh, no way.
0: They converted into a bar.
1: Oh, that is smart. That's really smart.
0: Amazing.
1: I love that when they use the unique vehicles and kind of, you know, transpose them into something else and get them into something. I think that's really cool. There's one around town that is actually an old cable car. That is really cool. So, oh my God, I can't believe that.
0: Hunt's
1: horse trailer.
0: Kids are going to be doing cotton candy. They got a little cotton candy machine that they'll be
1: doing. Oh, that's wonderful.
0: In there. So,
1: are we doing varied flavors or colors? Are we just rolling with one?
0: Two,
1: what are they doing?
0: Two.
1: There we go.
0: Yeah, raspberry and there's like a blue and a pink.
1: Here's the thing. Have you ever tasted the cotton candy and said, that's a flavor?
0: Yeah.
1: No.
0: Right.
1: It's all sugar.
0: Identify what flavor that is?
1: Not at all. No, there's no flavor. It's just sugar.
0: So that's kicking off tomorrow. Plus a drone show. All of that at rmvfreedomfest.com. But this is, I mean, they've got tables all the way to the back here.
1: This is nuts.
0: All the way to the front. They're expecting, you know, for these dinners, 600-700 people for each one of the dinners.
1: Amazing.
0: On top of all the other attendees that will be coming out. So well over 1,000 people.
1: And you know me, I was checking out the merch table.
0: Yeah.
1: Yeah. There's one that's specializing in bling, which really kind of cool. And then you've got another one that's just specializing in Trump stuff.
0: It's basically bedazzled MAGA hats.
1: Yes, that's exactly it. Yeah. You can have red, white, blue, black, or gold. And it's pretty much it. But it's perfect. And they're really well done. So
0: bedazzled gold MAGA hats.
1: Yeah. If they don't show up later, I might be wearing one on camera just because.
0: There you go.
1: Yeah.
0: Go grab it.
1: Because they're not here yet. So I'm thinking that, that's, you know, the rules are fairly malleable at this time of the morning.
0: Doors open at 9:30 this morning. Would love for you all to join us. 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The Rocky Mountain Voice Freedom Festival. You can see everybody. They got the Shooting Association here. We're looking at some of the exhibit booths. The Heritage Foundation over there. Rocky Mountain Voice.
1: And Lauren Boebert's got a table over next to us.
0: Over here. Yep. Truth and Liberty is here as well. Colorado has a marijuana problem. That is very true.
1: Yeah.
0: Love to see that.
1: That's a nice one.
0: So much happening down here. We'll be broadcasting live this morning from the Rocky Mountain Voice Freedom Festival. But let's kick it off with some news. Blake Olson.
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3: Hey, good Friday morning, 58 and mostly sunny in Denver, 57 in the Springs. And Jeff and Billy in a good place right now. It'd be beautiful weather down there for the rodeo, expecting highs in the upper 80s today. 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Our top story, a desperate race to reach survivors continues in Venezuela, where more than 230 people are dead and thousands more are injured following Wednesday's strong earthquakes. The back-to-back magnitude 7.2 and 7.5 quakes left scores displaced as they collapsed homes and businesses. The U.S. is sending search and rescue teams and humanitarian supplies. The White House is applauding two major Supreme Court decisions this morning as a tremendous win.
4: White House spokesperson Abigail Jackson praised the outcome of Thursday's rulings in statements to The Hill. The celebration follows the High Court's 6-3 decision allowing the Trump administration to cut off temporary legal protections for thousands of Haitians and Syrians. It also comes after justices decided 6-3 to clear the path for the administration to revive an Obama-era policy called metering, which gives border officials the authority to turn away migrants before they cross the U.S.-Mexico border. I'm Mark Mayfield.
3: The Supreme Court is also ruling in favor of agrochemical company Monsanto and its parent company Bayer.
4: Justices restricted Americans' ability to sue pesticide makers over alleged health problems stemming from their products with Thursday's 7-2 ruling. It reined in thousands of lawsuits pursued in state courts that accused Bayer of failing to warn users that the active ingredient in its Roundup weed killer causes cancer. I'm Mark Mayfield.
3: President Trump welcomed a group of American farmers from across the U.S. to the White House for a dinner in the Rose Garden on Thursday. The event comes as Trump has ramped up his efforts to court farmers ahead of midterms after they experienced rising fertilizer costs sparked by the Iran war and pressure under the administration's tariff agenda. U.N. efforts to evacuate stranded ships from the Strait of Hormuz have been put on hold after a cargo ship was struck by the Iranian military. The Singapore-flagged container ship was struck near the coast of Oman on Thursday. No injuries reported. An 18-year-old has been arrested in connection with a deadly April shooting in Denver. You may remember this case. Police announced that the arrest of Desarius Wilford happened on Thursday. Investigators believe Wilford shot and killed 18-year-old Farrell Ware in a park at East 37th Avenue and Vine Street on April 5th. A woman was also killed at the park, but Wilford has not been charged with that shooting. No other information about Wilford's arrest has been released. One person is being treated after an electrical shock at a strip mall in Lakewood. First responders were called to the Jewel Square Shopping Center just before 10:30 Thursday morning. They rushed one person to the hospital with serious injuries. West Metro Fire says the shock was traced to an electrical box at the back of the strip mall. Investigators are looking into the circumstances that led to the electrical discharge. World Cup last night in L.A. tied at 2 in the 98th minute last night, basically the last play of the match. Turkey attacks Team USA. Remember, it's tied at 2.
5: Megs. Fuller still trying to get in. Chance for a cross. Comes back to the top of the box. Now it's clipped in at the backside. Matt Turner, it's stopped home. Turkey, a score, the winning goal in the 98th minute.
3: Wow, what a scene.
1: Boo. Boo.
3: Talk to me about it, Billy.
1: Boo. No, that was a tough one. I am.
3: Yes. Turkey.
1: Yeah, there's Jeff as well.
3: Turkey.
1: I'm a little leapy this morning. So I stayed up to watch the whole thing. Yeah, I'm a little tired.
3: Same here.
1: That was rough, but decent. We didn't start everybody. I had to sit some people because of yellow cards, which is smart. Mm-hmm. It was nice to see Pusilik get a run on and at least play a little bit. Didn't put himself in physical danger, which is what he needed to do. It was that last goal. The defense lost their mind. They didn't track. The two center backs got caught ball watching. They didn't transfer when the ball went from the right side of the box over to the left side of the box.
6: Yes.
1: They didn't shift defensively, and they left their outside back on an island. And he got burned because of it, because he had two people that he was left to mark. And I'm still wanting to know, there was a midfielder that let his marker run into the box unfettered. He got inside the box, and the midfielder stopped, and the guy kept running. And I'm like, that's your man. You don't drop him off, not in the box. Mm. Not in the last 2 minutes of the game. You run with him. You vote. How much more running are you going to do in the next, like, 90 seconds? You can spend the last bit of energy to run that, you know, extra 10 to 15 feet back in the box. That was bad form all around. But it's late in the match. The thing with the defense last night with the U.S., they started two different outside backs. So it's not the usual defensive setup, but you had people like Brendan Aaronson, who's a wonderful attacking midfielder, get some time. There were a lot of people that were able to get in the pool for the first time. So if they're called on in later rounds, they don't necessarily feel like, oh gosh, I'm getting called in. It's a knockout stage. What am I going to do?
6: Great
1: point. Yeah. So it broke nerves. Also, now this may be just Bill at 6:10 in the morning, drinking a giant cup of copium. And it tastes delicious. But I have this feeling that maybe if the U.S. comes out and had won or is undefeated out of that group, they feel a little more undefeatable. They feel a little more invincible.
6: Overconfident.
1: And here it showed they have a weakness. Here they showed they're vulnerable against a team that hadn't won and had been beaten by lesser competition in the match. And it's a nice reminder that, hey, anybody can come up and take you. And it's also a lesson for them, because if they can get through, they face Bosnia-Herzegovina in the next round. After that, I think it's Egypt or South Korea, depending on who wins. So the next two matches are absolutely winnable. Mm-hmm. After that, you're likely to hit either Spain or Portugal. And so you've got to understand the serious nature of who you're going to come up against. But Portugal and Spain are beatable. And you've got to keep in mind, when you're going to that match, what did Turkey just do to you? What did they do by playing you and pushing into the last minute? So it also gives you that idea that, hey, team, you're not unbeatable. This is not a destiny.
0: When does this actually become
6: real?
1: It is. It's real right now. It's been real the entire time.
0: When do people actually get eliminated?
1: Oh, they have been. They have been so far. There's four or five teams.
0: We lose yesterday, and then you talked about all these other games we're going to be playing, but it doesn't sound... Yeah. Are we going to... Is the next one?
1: This is about... Have you talked... We've talked about FIFA. And for FIFA, this is about giant piles of money.
0: But when does it actually kick in?
1: It has already.
0: So if America loses the next one, are they out?
1: Yes. Yeah, it is. Next stage is knockout stage. So what you do is you start out with the group games. And what it is, the reason they do the group match is the same reason you start out with kind of a round robin in most soccer tournaments. Yeah. Because any team that has spent the time and effort and money to get into the tournament, it's stupid to show up for one game and then go home. So they want to make sure that they come in and play at least three games. So at least it feels like you've made the effort and qualifying is worth something to the team.
6: Yeah, that makes sense.
1: And they also get cash out of it, yeah. So that's why you play the first three games. Yep, that's why Curaçao got to play three games, because, you know, it's enjoyable for them. So that's fantastic. And the U.S., we were in that tier at one point where we were just happy to be here. We were just happy to be invited to the party. And we were like, hey, we don't get to dance with the pretty girls, but at least we're over here on the wall and everybody says we're here and they wave to us. Yep. And that's where we were. Next round is the knockout round. That's why this is serious, right? This entire round robin was about seeding as far as where you are. Now, we come out as the first seed. It's kind of nice. It's our path forward. Next two rounds, very winnable, that third one. But by then, we're looking at quarters. We're looking at quarterfinals, etc. And so that's the serious, serious stuff. So this could be really fun.
6: Knockout round
1: kicks off. Yeah,
6: is that the next round. That is great information. I had no idea they didn't have the two players.
1: Yeah, so the next time around, it is easy as lose, you go home. Yeah.
6: Gotcha. No, this is awesome.
1: Serious. Yeah.
6: All right.
1: It's awesome.
6: We got a big one today. Norway and France. This is awesome. This will be fun. NHL draft.
0: Norway got the Viking guy that all the girls like.
1: Erling Haaland.
6: Yeah,
1: yes.
6: Man. Oh.
0: My feed is filled with drooling women.
1: Oh, yeah. Yes. This is going to be interesting because it's Norway, France, and you have two of the best strikers on the planet. You have Kylian Mbappe from France, and you have Erling Haaland out of Norway. But they're different. They're different strikers. They approach it differently. And one of them should change the game, but a question is, who is it? Who gets that moment when they face off against each other, and what does the supporting cast do behind them? But those are going to be the superstars. Those will be the feature, the marquee players. Oh, the row, yeah. That's awesome. Yeah, the Norwegian row.
6: Yeah, they
1: do that. Yeah, for their
6: row. Get your lutefisk and Lessa ready to go.
1: Yeah. The Canadians were trying to, like, ape that. They were trying to do a canoe row. Not the same thing.
6: Doesn't look the same.
1: No, doesn't look the same. No, not the same. Doesn't look as good.
6: They're winning the supporter.
1: Prize,
6: no doubt.
1: Oh yeah, they are. Yeah, they and the Dutch. The Dutch and the Norwegians are just killing it in this time around.
6: No doubt.
1: But NHL, today, France and Norway. That's it. Yeah,
6: that's right. That's gonna be fun. NHL draft tonight. Avs trading away forward Valerie Nichushkin to the Blue Jackets in exchange for a second round selection. Colorado also received a future third and fifth round pick as part of the deal that happened last night. Rocks at the Twins tonight, 57 in the Springs, 58 in Denver, and it's 57.5 in Castle Rock down there where Jeff and Billy are. And I am Blake Olson. More of the Jeff and Bill show ahead on News Talk 710 KNUS and now on AM 1460 and FM 101.1 The Answer in the Springs. This is where you hear both sides. We are the Jeff and Bill Show.
7: Good morning and a very good Friday to everyone. We're going to round out this work week and head through the last weekend of June with rising temperatures, some breezy to strong west to southwest winds, especially here westward, and trending drier conditions as well across the region. But yet still a day for the metro area on south along the Front Range to Springs. We will see some scattered late day strong and gusty storms. The threat of severe weather is very small. Temperatures today

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1: Time to get Western. The 3R Rough Stock Bonus is coming to a rodeo near you. Rough Stock contestants will compete in a winner-take-all event that includes three rodeos, Woodchoppers Jamboree in Encampment June 20th and 21st, Platte Valley Rodeo in Saratoga June 26th and 27th, and the North Park Never Summer Rodeo in Walden is June 27th and 28th. Each rodeo adds money to the prize pot for bareback, saddle bronc, and bull riders. 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
3: All along the Front Range, this is the Jeff and Bill Show, where you hear both sides. And we're down here at the Rocky Mountain Voice Freedom Festival in Douglas County, Colorado, getting ready to launch this thing at about 10 a.m. I'm literally going to walk from this to welcome everybody to Rocky Mountain Voice Freedom Festival up there on the main stage. It looks beautiful in here. Wall-to-wall tables, chairs, excitement, and energy building as we'll be kicking off the Rocky Mountain Voice Freedom Festival. It's been a few years since we've had a conference.
4: Yeah, it has. It's been a few years since we've had something like this. And you guys have spared very little expense. This is, you guys have gone to the nines on this thing.
3: Yeah,
4: people have got to show up. If you have not thought about coming out to the rodeo, there's time that you can squeeze in. I still know some friends that might have an extra ticket. You've got to grab this because this is going to be the event of the summer so far in Colorado. It's absolutely fantastic, and you guys have got this thing laid out right. It is gorgeous in here. This is amazing.
3: We've got exhibit tables all around the outside, everything from blinged out MAGA hats and cowboy hats to Lauren Boebert's campaign, Truth and Liberty. That's Andrew Womack's ministry down in Colorado Springs. We got some folks working against marijuana here, and then the Heritage Foundation, the Colorado Shooting Association, Rocky Mountain Voice is over there as well. So
4: I keep thinking that I need to go over to those merch tables and wear the silly hats, but I'll tell you this
3: before they get here.
4: Yeah, and here's the problem. Yeah, before they get here, obviously. But here's the thing. We're on radio, and I can't figure out how I can do the visual joke on radio. It doesn't seem to work so well.
3: we were trying to get Billy that big red hat. You remember
4: when
3: we
4: were at
3: the Colorado Republican Assembly?
4: I love that hat. Yes, that hat is fantastic.
3: You and I were up there, and Victor came by, and Scott came by, and all that. Billy, I want to ask you about yesterday's interviews.
4: Oh, yeah, the three of them. Yeah, we didn't. You and I.
3: Very much. So we're going into the final few days of the Colorado Republican Assembly or a primary, and we had yesterday Victor Marks on, Barb Kirkmeyer, Scott Bottoms, and giving us their kind of final arguments. And what was interesting to me is they all stayed within the lane they have always been in.
4: Yes,
3: right.
4: That struck me too.
3: Barb comes in and is just like, law, bill, law, bill. Yeah. Here's what I worked on. Here's what I worked on. Yeah. Here's the funny we did on this. I mean, it was like this breadth of county leadership plus state Senate leadership plus the Joint Budget Committee leadership, all come in details. I mean, details.
4: It was
3: Barb Kirkmeyer.
4: It was like when I was talking to Barb, it reminded me when I would ask my father about something electronic, and he would give me the entire pathway about how. I'm like, no, I just want to know why the circuit here isn't working. He's like, no, but the circuit here, and this is why it would, and he would tell me why the circuit board was originally designed that way, and he would know, and so I would find out all of the information, and it was wonderful. That's what I felt with Barb. Now, of course, Scott Bottoms was the fighter. He was the guy that people that are going to go after him. Yes.
3: He brought up new ones I never even heard.
4: I know.
3: That Victor had falsified military records.
4: Yeah.
3: What?
4: So there's a whole bunch of stuff. So, he was there to fight. And Victor was just about, hey, this is a new path forward. I'm going to grab the people that I've worked with in the past that are experts in this area. And I'm going to put the people in
3: the
4: path and let them go.
3: Comes from Victor.
4: So it was, you got each different flavor. And it is kind of this interesting, almost as if the GOP is running its own ice cream stand.
3: Yeah,
4: and let's see what flavor everybody picks. And are there going to be some
3: the Democrats?
4: Yeah, the Democrats are
3: vanilla or vanilla.
4: Yeah, it's just vanilla and vanilla. Yeah, it's like Would you like water or the other water? Yeah, that's all it is. We have spring water or we have water out of the tap. That's basically it. That's the only thing that you've got. It's just and it's boring. And I'm curious to see how the path for the GOP candidate transitions into the larger electorate and how the I want to fight Donald Trump the most may harm

0: the Democrat candidates? Have they already painted themselves as a one-trick pony? And can the GOP candidates take advantage of it?
1: Yeah.
0: But I liked what Victor talked about, building community and bringing people in. I think Barb was absolutely right about, hey, if we want someone to get underneath the hood of the engine, I know exactly what that little weird sound is like, and I can tell you where the timing belt should be. And Scott Bottoms was like, if you want someone's going to go and just kick ass and take names, I'm your guy. Let's go. He's like, I got some names right here.
2: Work with Democrats? Hell no.
0: No.
2: We're going with Democrats.
0: Yeah, exactly. We'll arrest them if we can. All of them. And then we'll find out what they've done. Yes.
1: You're listening to the Jeff and Bill Show. Very special live broadcast down here at the Rocky Mountain Voice Freedom Festival, kicking off later this morning. You can be a part of it. RMVFreedomFest.com. What is the point of this?
0: Yeah.
1: I want people to understand.
0: Why are we here?
1: What it gets achieved at a Freedom Festival. So there's lots of different aspects. It's basically a showcase. At the end of the day, it's a showcase of the conservative worldview. So you're going to get intellectuals, people like Dr. Kevin Roberts from the Heritage Foundation, who will be here to lay out the broader conservative agenda for the remaining 2 years of the Trump administration, for instance. So what does conservatism at a national level in Washington, D.C., where is it going? It changes. At one point, it was neocon. We're going to be very aggressive in the Middle East.
0: And you went Tea Party for a while.
1: And then we went Tea Party a little bit. So if you want to understand the broader conservative movement, you're going to hear from national figures like that.
0: And also, if you feel like the conservative movement might have lost its way, or you may not have a path forward inside of the current conservative movement, come and take a listen and hear where it's going and see if there are things that maybe it's the outside fringes that you're hearing more from, and that's not really where the heart of conservatism is going in America right now. So you can really figure out where it's going.
1: That, and you get smaller organizations. They exhibit here as they try to nudge, for instance, the conservative movement in a particular direction. So maybe it's not something. I remember the issue of religious freedom, Bill.
0: Yes.
1: The issue of religious freedom. Think about all the Jack Phillips. Think about all the international. Okay. There was like five of us in a meeting room in the U.S. Senate with Rick Santorum and Sam Brownback.
0: Oh, wow.
1: And almost
0: that's
1: nobody
0: a name I've heard
1: else.
0: In a while. Brownback. Yeah. Jeez.
1: Nobody else talking about it. And we're like, all right, we got to elevate the issue of religious freedom, the persecution of Christians, and start to identify this both domestically and internationally. Movements within political movements oftentimes begin in small rooms.
0: Yeah.
1: And they build and build and build. So what you're going to have here are a number of organizations seeking, for instance, the Colorado Shooting Association, seeking to push their agenda and start to get people to come over to the way they think about issues. You got marijuana over there. Colorado has a marijuana problem. So that's the point of the exhibits. Then,
0: and I like that idea just for a second. I like the idea of them pointing out, especially the marijuana exhibit, that maybe there are people inside of Colorado that are like, well, this is just how it is now. It's like, we've talked about it, that this is the oldest you and I have ever been before, and there are times you're like, well, I guess my left knee just hurts all the time now. And so you're kind of accepting, hey, this is how Colorado just is, but not necessarily. If you're unhappy with the direction of the marijuana legalization and how much it has taken over in the commercialization, then you have some allies here. And it's a nice breath of fresh air to figure out that, one, you're not alone in those ideas, and two, you may join up with a group that is actually working towards your goals. So it's kind of cool.
1: Yeah, that's exactly right. You also have candidates here. So people
0: lots of
1: that
0: candidates
1: need to win, build grassroots support, get volunteers, get donations, speak on the stage. Yeah, all that stuff. The next generation of candidates will be here. We'll be honoring lawmakers tonight. I got a whole big list of them, about 25
0: it's a huge
1: or so.
0: List. It's fantastic.
1: Lawmakers that'll be here that'll be getting the Shield and Sword Award from Law and Order Action. Those are folks that stepped up to support law enforcement, put victims first, not criminals, down at the state capitol. So what we're seeking to do is nudge lawmakers to continue to take public safety as a higher and higher priority in the work that they do. So they'll be honored on the stage along with friends George Brockler and Michael Allen for their work
0: wonderful.
1: In the district attorney.
0: And I think what's very important about the idea of honoring them for their work and pushing for supporting law enforcement and holding people accountable for crimes is that we are seeing overwhelmingly in the electorate like that electorate, it is a winning issue.
1: Yeah,
0: that's
1: right.
0: Regardless of political party, people are concerned. Even though you hear the Democrat candidates talk about understanding the plight of the criminal and letting them steal three cars before we're really concerned about them, thank you, Phil Weiser. Or the idea of cashless bail, the idea of not holding them accountable for certain crimes. We've had an issue in the southern part of Colorado with a district attorney that was holding nobody responsible for any crimes. And so it crosses over political lines. There are Democrat voters out there and a ton of unaffiliated voters out there that are mad about the petty crime, that are mad about the shoplifting, that are mad about some of the larger fraud and economic crime that happens both in our state and nationally. So the crime is a winning issue across all affiliated parties.
1: Yep, you get it. You get that point. Yeah. Then there's the entertainment factor, right?
0: Yeah.
1: And we're going to be hosting people like Dog the Bounty Hunter, Greg Gutfeld. That's to enjoy the evenings, get together, and have some laughs together. And finally, the great addition to this year's event, because I've hosted political conferences for nearly a decade, we wanted to bring in family fun.
0: Yes, yes.
1: For
0: that's
1: years,
0: important.
1: It was just getting together and kind of like intellectual exercises and and you know, interesting fun times.
0: Yeah, pat each other on the back and go, "Yes, we are very smart. We are so smart. I can't believe how smart we are." Yes,
1: we wanted to give, as conservatives who believe in the formation of family, the opportunities for families to really enjoy time together and to celebrate Colorado, and that's why we're putting on the rodeo. The Family Festival. By the way, Family Festival free to kids 17 and under. That kicks off tomorrow, 10 a.m. Saturday at the Douglas County Fairgrounds. But then the idea of just getting everybody together and having a really good time enjoying rodeo, having the kids jump on the bounce house, the mechanical bull, a beer garden for dad and mom, and, you know, food trucks, all of that. So that gives you an overview, a breadth of what's to be achieved over the next 2 days. It is going to be a great. But we're going to hear folks from like Tina Peters, newsmakers, right? Who, fresh out of prison, give us some insight into what that was like and what she hopes to do now.
0: I hear there's a breakout session with her about how to make a shift. Okay, I may have just made that up. I'm sorry. Might have made that one up. I'm sorry.
1: We all saw the fight video.
0: Yes, exactly.
1: We all saw the fight video.
0: We did that, yes. Yeah, we saw that.
1: How to get up in prison with Tina Peters.
0: Yeah, exactly.
1: The breakout session at the Freedom Festival.
0: This is why I'm not allowed at the planning meetings.
1: Oh, my gosh. All right, good morning, Colorado. Yes. We will continue live broadcasting from the Rocky Mountain Voice Freedom Festival. 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
0: 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As we hear both sides, we are the Jeff and Bill Show.
3: Nice quiet drive so far. Roadways are getting busier. Typical activity. No crashes, a big problem. It's coming at a Northwind or Thornton, south on I-25, 120th into downtown, under 15 minutes. No delay through the tech center. C-470 through Highlands Ranch, about 15 minutes. Boulder Turnpike looks great. Denver to Boulder, no issue on I-70. Looks good if you headed to the airport. And quiet on 225. With traffic, I'm Susan Phelan.
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9: 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We're going to rodeo 9 to 1, Rough Stock Riders. 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It's the Freedom Fest. Jeff Hunt put it together. I'll see you there 9 a.m. at the Douglas County Fairgrounds.
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1: All along the front range, this is the Jeff and Bill Show, where you hear both sides. We're broadcasting live from the Rocky Mountain Voice Freedom Festival, kicking off later this morning. 10 a.m. is the launch time from the main stage. This thing looking beautiful, wall-to-wall, tables, chairs, amazing energy and excitement, building, exhibitors all around the outside. We did this on specifically, Bill, because I've been to events before where they tuck the exhibitors far away.
0: Yes. No, don't do that.
1: Right now, I mean, you could walk over to the Heritage Foundation booth. You can buy a rhinestone MAGA hat, sit and listen to a speech. We got food trucks pulling up outside, so you go grab the food, come back in. Yep. We're going to have bars over there.
0: Oh, really? That's fantastic.
1: We're going to have a bar
0: that is
1: right
0: smart.
1: Here.
0: Yes, that is smart. Oh, that is smart. That is smart because you are bringing some of the casual stuff in where people are doing.
1: To be drunk when you listen to conservatives.
0: Yes, that's true. No, but the idea is, what I like is that you're bringing, normally in these type of events, you separate out what is going on, speakers and other things away from, as you talked about it, the vendors and the booths, and it almost seemed like a two-stage event, where the vendors, hey, we were happy to take your money and take your cash, but for the things that everybody's coming here and the stuff that was advertised, we're putting that in a different room. I've never understood why they haven't commingled them, because as you're listening to the speakers, not all the time are you all honestly engaged 110% of the time, or maybe there's time in between each speaker. You should have time inside of the room to wander around, hang out with people, and spend some money and also talk to the exhibitors. I think it's a great way to ingratiate yourselves to the exhibitors and also to the crowd and say, no, this is an entire group is together. It's not the idea that, hey, you go over here and these people are going to talk to you and try to sell you stuff, and then the entertainment and stuff is over here. This is all encompassing. So while you're listening to a speaker, you can get yourself a bedazzled cowboy hat that says Trump won, which is fantastic. Or you can get yourself a Rocky Mountain Voice hat. Their merch is fantastic.
1: Colorado again.
0: Yep. And they have
1: some of the gear they have.
0: And they have some great dark burgundy maroon hats that just say truth. And here's the thing that's so smart about that. It's truth, and then there's the period. That's the touch. The fact that there's the period at the end is a perfect touch, because like truth, nope, end. End of full sentence, full stop, that's what it is. That is wonderful. That little dot on the end is the perfect way to make sure that moniker works.
1: You know, I'm having lots of flashbacks to the near decade-long run I've had hosting a lot of these events. Funny stories all throughout the years. You know,
0: PTSD, too.
1: Yeah, right. one of my favorites, though, was I watched Charlie Kirk rise up from, I think I still have the email from 2016 of Charlie going, "Dear Mr. Hunt, any chance I might be able to speak at the Western Conservative Summit?" to Charlie, "Can I pay you your massive speaking fee to come speak at our events?" Right? So to watch him journey in that. But one time we were sitting backstage, and I think I was sitting there with Don Jr. and Charlie. And the call, show caller comes. And, so everything at these events is scripted. Every minute is scripted. And so they would go, "Mr. Kirk, we need to stage you, get you ready, get the mic ready for you to go up and speak," all that stuff. And Charlie just turns to me as he's walking up on stage and goes, "So, Jeff, what do you want me to talk about?"
0: Squeaky bum hole time.
1: I'm like, "Charlie, you didn't take, I don't know, a little time last night to figure out what you're going to talk
0: about this?"
1: Just on the way up? You go, "Hey, Jeff, what do you want me to talk about?"
0: Oh, geez.
1: Charlie, young people, fantastic. Conservatism. Okay, got it.
0: Yeah,
1: and
0: okay, I can do that.
1: He had his, I'd heard all the jokes. He's like, he'd always start out, "I'm from Chicago," where people say they serve two terms. Their first term in office and their second term in jail. And that was his opening joke.
0: Yeah, which is good.
1: For Charlie Kirk. So that, another fun moment was the time Jared Polis.
0: Oh, yeah.
1: Came to the Western Conservative
0: Summit. That still is one of your gold stars, the fact that you got Polis to come.
1: Well, and behave. So the run-up to this was kind of fun. So we had this National Day of Prayer.
0: Yeah.
1: And so Ken Buck, chairman of the Colorado Republican Party at the time, said he would like to be a part of what we were doing for National Day of Prayer. What we were doing was using the candidate call-out service. I don't know if you've ever gotten these calls where it says, like, "Cynthia Kaufman is hosting a teletown hall. Press 1 if you'd like to be a part of it," right?
0: And you're
1: like, beep, and it drops you in the middle of it.
0: Oh, yeah.
1: So you don't, like, they're talking, like, you just flipped
0: all
1: in.
0: All of a sudden there,
1: All of a sudden there. So we said, well, why don't we use that technology and let's robocall, like, hundreds of thousands of people and invite them to pray with us on the National Day of Prayer.
0: Oh, that's nice.
1: Right? Kind of cool. So Ken Buck's like, "I'd love to be a part of that." And I'm like, "Well, we're nonpartisan. I can't just have the Republicans." So I DM'd Jared Polis.
0: No.
1: Like on X.
0: You slipped into his DMs.
1: Right.
0: Well,
1: so
0: hello.
1: I slid into Jared Polis' DMs. That's going to blow up online.
0: That will. You're never going to.
1: And I'm like, "Hey, we're doing this National Day of Prayer thing. We'd love for you to be part of it. We got the Republicans. Let's do a Democrat. Let's do a nonpartisan time of prayer."
0: Yeah.
1: And he did. He jumped in.
0: Wow.
1: Which... I gotta go find the recording on this. The classic Jared Polis prayer.
0: Oh, what?
1: Which is like heavenly beings, we thank you for the trees.
0: Oh, geez. Type thing. Yeah, yeah, right? Exactly.
1: It's like a boulder lip. It's a boulder lip prayer.
0: Oh, yes.
1: So he has a fine experience. Yeah. And so I fill out the big form that you have to anytime you want to request the governor.
0: Oh, yeah.
1: And they come back and they said, "Sure, he would like to be somebody that welcomes attendees," right? So he's not going to give a speech about policy. He's not going to get up there and go, "Republicans, rah, rah, rah, rah." He's going to basically, in front of thousands of people, he was going to walk out and go, "On behalf of the state of Colorado, we're so glad you're here. Welcome."
0: Oh, that's great.
1: That's basically what he did.
0: Yeah.
1: So I get the job of trying to introduce Jared Polis to 2,000 conservatives. Right? So here's what I'm trying.
0: I have done the stage announcements where the last thing they want to see is the guy coming up to the stage announcements when they want to see the band.
1: Well, it's the exact opposite, though. In this case,
0: they don't want to see Polis.
1: Well, what do you do? So you cannot walk out. He's your guest. You cannot walk out there and go, "All right, folks. This guy's been screwing over the state for the last 4 years. Why don't you see here?" I don't know. But
0: pull those tomatoes out of your pockets.
1: Right.
0: Get ready.
1: You can't do that. You also can't go out there and gush over the guy.
0: Oh, God.
1: Because then everybody's like,
0: "What is this?
1: What event? Why did I pay to be here?" Where they're like, "So here's what I did.
0: Yeah.
1: I go, because we had invited Democrats every year since we started that thing.
0: Yeah, that's very smart.
1: And nobody had ever come.
0: Of course not.
1: So, right. No.
0: Yeah,
1: I mean, but it's all part of what you have to do as a C3 is you have to make sure that it's not just a partisan event, that everybody's invited.
0: And some of those Democrats are like, I know they're trying to trick me. I know it's a trick.
1: Well, Jared Polce was wearing a bulletproof vest.
0: Oh, geez. Okay.
1: Like, and it was under his shirt.
0: Yeah. Oh,
1: so I go up to pat him on the back, and I'm like, okay.
0: Okay, then.
1: So here's what I did. I go out there, and I go, folks, for a decade, we have been inviting Democrats to be a part of this thing, and they've never come until today.
0: Oh, that's the way to do it.
1: And I said, Jared Polce, governor of the Colorado, is brave enough to come here, and...
0: Yeah.
1: He's going to interact with the very best people I know, the Western conservative. And I know.
0: Oh, that's great.
1: I know you will give him a hearty welcome.
0: Oh, wow. Nice job.
1: So he walks out to a standing ovation.
0: Wow. Okay. Now, the thing that was genius there is you set the expectation for what the behavior should be from the crowd.
1: Yeah, exactly.
0: You're saying, this is who we are. And you said, okay, show him who we are is also, you told them, listen, you know, you came out here, let's boo and everything else, and they would. But you came out and said, let's show him that we can stand, we can cheer for him, and they went up to the tens. They stood up.
1: Standing that's fantastic. Ovation.
0: Oh, that's great.
1: For
0: good
1: Jared
0: job.
1: Pulse as he walked out. So,
0: oh, that's fantastic.
1: That's the type.
0: You put lipstick on that pig. Good job.
1: That's well the type done. Of wild stories that come out of this. I'll talk when we come back after the break and you choose the news. I'll talk about the time we had Cory Gardner.
0: Yeah.
1: And then there's healthcare debates.
0: Ooh.
1: So a whole bunch of people in wheelchairs came in and locked their wheelchairs and then started shouting him down.
0: Oh, you,
1: so we
0: you can't pull him. No.
1: So
0: yes.
1: Cory Gardner's trying to deal with a bunch of people in wheelchairs that locked him. And we can't like wheel them out. And they're disrupting. It was wild. All right.
0: I was working at a country club and there was a wonderful woman and she was in a wheelchair and the family wanted to go and she didn't. And that's what she did. She's like, they're like, no, mom, we're going home. And she's like, click. No, we're not. And so like, he'll take you. And I'm like, no, I won't. I can't take her anywhere. Yeah, Did she get her extra a double whiskey? Yes, she did before she left. Yes. Yes, grandma won. Yes.
1: This is the Jeff and Bill Show broadcasting live from the Rocky Mountain Voice Freedom Festival at the Douglas County Fairgrounds in Castle Rock, Colorado. Tickets still available. It's like nearly sold out.
0: You can
1: look
0: some
1: of the last few ones. 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We will continue. We have Bill Thorpe's You Choose the News Loser Edition coming up. 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
0: 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This is where you hear both sides. The silly stuff is next. 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
3: 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Typical activity here. Driving I-70 still looks great. Headed out to the airport, no trouble on Pena. Security wait time, up to 25 minutes. Starting to see a bit more traffic on westbound 76 to 70, I-25. Up on the north end from 120th into downtown, under 20 minutes. With traffic, I'm Susan Phelan.
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1: All along the Front Range, this is the Jeff and Bill Show. We hear both sides. Billy and I doing a very special live remote broadcast from the Rocky Mountain Voice Freedom Festival in Douglas County, Colorado, Douglas County Fairgrounds in Castle Rock, Colorado. You're welcome to join us.
0: Yes.
1: Tickets available and details at rmvfreedomfest.com. Mm-hmm. But Billy, it's what everybody's been waiting
0: yes.
1: for. The Friday edition of You Choose the News.
0: Yes, it is time for the loser edition of You Choose the News, everybody's favorite fake radio news game show. These are the stories that were deemed unworthy of our attention earlier.
16: You are one pathetic loser.
17: Junior!
18: Let's go. Loser! You're a loser!
19: The Losers Club. Bunch of losers.
20: You're such a loser.
21: You made me feel like a loser!
19: She's a loser.
22: You are such a loser.
0: Yes, these are the stories that both Jeff and Blake felt were unworthy of our attention earlier this week. You know how this works. The dumb stories I find on the interwebs, it takes mere moments. I then slap ridiculous headlines on them so we can goof off for a little while with y'all, because those in charge do not wake up until 7 o'clock. So Jeff and I are left completely unsupervised. And as always, we need someone to blame if this goes sideways. No, no. I mean, we need a wonderful partner that helps this thing run smoothly, and that is Blake Olson. He joins us from the news department. Jeff is sitting right next to me. Gentlemen, here are today's questionable headlines. Headline number one, a leadership example. Headline number two, to increase efficiency. Headline number three, it's a caper to get more money. And headline number four, the bestest boy. Mr.
1: Ooh,
0: Hunt.
1: The bestest boy.
0: Ah, the bestest boy. Well, a gaming PC owner says, hey, maybe being a gamer saved my life recently because his neighbor's dog tried to shoot him. Yes.
1: What?
0: Yes, a Redditor posted this online that what happened was he was asleep late at night, and then all of a sudden there was a loud boom, so much so that it woke him up, and then he looks over and his gaming PC next to his bed, something hit it. The thing's destroyed. Well, it turns out that his neighbor's dog jumped up onto the bed, touched the firearm with a paw, set off the gun,
1: wow.
0: discharged it, and the bullet went through the wall. Here's the cool thing. If the gaming PC wasn't where it was, the guy would have been shot. The gaming PC stopped the bullet from hitting him. After the police arrived and investigated, he said, yes, you absolutely would have been hit by the bullet if you had been sleeping, if your PC had not altered the trajectory of the bullet at that time. The neighbor said they just apologized profusely. They said they will absolutely pay for everything. They felt so bad, and they're really, really sorry. So there is an investigation going on as far as why.
1: You know, just leaving firearms on beds.
0: Yeah, probably not a good thing. Where the dogs go,
1: Or for you.
0: Yes,
1: or
0: not a good thing.
1: By the woods.
2: By the way, it's bring your dog to work day to day.
0: Oh, good. So you're telling me that someone has to be shocked here. I'm just that's the thing. Okay. Now, Blake, your choice of your headline, sir. Leadership example to increase efficiency, or it's a caper to get more money.
2: Caper to get more money.
0: Yeah, it's a caper to get more money. Hey, you know, you might notice a change in your shopping carts, and there may be some new advertising screens there, but it's not just to show you stuff. It's to monitor what you're doing. There is a brand new Instacart. Caper carts pack cameras. They're putting cameras, scales, and tracking information into grocery store carts in places that are now live in over 100 U.S. cities across 15 states. That Kroger uses them, ShopRite, Fairway Market, a whole bunch of people are using them, and what it is it's AI that watches what you're putting into the cart and then might actually give you a bonus. Let's say you just put in those ice cream cones. It will then feed you advertisements about what ice cream the advertisers have paid to put in front of your eyeballs while you're wandering through the store. This is going to be absolutely wonderful for all the parents because you're going to get suggested by the sugar cereals and all the other crap that your kids are crying about all the time already. So, yes.
1: AI.
0: Yep.
1: Power or
0: generated shopping
1: cart?
0: Yeah, General Mills, Del Monte, and a bunch of others are going to pay you through the nose in order to personally target you when you are actually in the buying sequence. They're really looking at this. The thing is, it may not actually save you money. Remember, this is just advertising their brands.
1: Definitely not.
0: Yeah.
1: But,
0: yep.
1: Billy, you and I were talking about this the other day. I don't go to the store almost ever.
0: How do you not go to the store?
1: The Walmart delivery app. And now they do the $9.99
0: yeah.
1: Like Amazon,
0: yeah.
1: Where it's like unlimited deliveries for.
0: Yeah, I don't. Yeah.
1: So I don't. I maybe have been in a store. I go in a store maybe once every 2 months.
0: Jeez. I'm That's in every crazy. Other day because I live with a plague of locusts at my home. It's like kids and children and locusts. Everything's always missing.
1: Blake, do you go into the store?
2: No. No, yes, I do.
0: Really?
2: I don't have stuff delivered. That sounds like a great idea, though.
0: Oh, no way.
1: And for us, the stores are like 35, 40 minutes away.
0: That I can see. Yeah, that. Yeah, for me, it's a hop, skip, and a jump. Sense. And I got two of them right across the street from each other.
1: Yeah.
0: It takes me less than 2 minutes to go from Safeway to King Supers. So that's why, and for me, this is the weird part of how I'm wired. For me, grocery stores are a giant marketing experiment. And so I get in there and just watch. I want to see what the end caps are doing.
1: You
0: I want to see stat shelves. Oh, yeah, I do.
1: Yeah,
0: if it is weird stuff, I'm like, let's buy this. We're absolutely, in fact, speaking of the weird stuff, I bought Becky's magic bag. She went and visited Bucky's because of all the World Cup fans going there. So we have got some food that we're going to try later on. So, okay, now, Jeff, final choice this morning, sir. 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
1: Increase efficiency.
0: 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Now, if you've ever tried to use them, you know, they're not the same. If you go with the classic version and you hit an email that pops up, it's right there.
1: Right.
0: If you use the new version, it'll take 10 seconds or longer because it's opening up a new instant. Yeah, so this is the idea. 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
1: Don't you love all that stuff they pre-program on there and then try to force you to use? It's like, you want to use Edge? Are you sure you don't want to use Edge?
0: Sure?
1: How dare you not want to use Edge?
0: None of your friends use Edge. We will tell them.
1: I was listening to a funny story about that, Weezer ad.
0: Oh, yeah.
1: It wasn't that. But someone put a music video into the computers in the 90s that became super popular.
0: I have to think what it was. I have to remember which one it was.
1: Yeah, I thought it was Weezer.
0: I've got the Rickroll, but
1: yeah,
0: that was different. Yeah. Also, Windows is having a problem with they kept telling you that hey, there's this drop dead date coming up here for Windows 10, and then it will just go away, and you won't be able to use it anymore. Well, evidently the conversion rate hasn't been good, so they have very quietly decided to extend their service for Windows 10 through next year.
1: Hey,
0: and they're not telling anybody, but it's because nobody is actually converting over. Yeah. So also the one we didn't get to, a JP Morgan Chase director has been fired after a video showed her emptying a public trash can during the New York Knicks championship parade and taking the trash can home with her.
6: I don't blame her so much for that.
0: She dumped the trash on the street and then just walked on the subway with a trash can. Now she's unemployed. I'm okay with that.
6: She was a DEI executive, too, at Chase.
0: All right, that's Indian Choose the News about you, Jeff.
6: You're listening to the Jeff and Bill Show, a very live unique, special live broadcast at the Rocky Mountain Voice Freedom Festival in Douglas County, Colorado. We'll continue from down here. 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
0: 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We'll be right back.
3: No traffic heading out. Starting to see some slowdowns out here, but we're looking good. No crashes to deal with. Out west of Golden, US 6 reopened. It was shut down yesterday due to rock slides. Not dealing with any trouble there. I-70 looks great if you're heading in the high country. No issue on Highway 285. I-70 moving well. It's going to be busy out at the airport. No delay on Pena. Security wait time up to 25 minutes. With traffic, I'm Susan Phelan.
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1: All along the Front Range, this is the Jeff and Bill Show. We hear both sides. A very special live broadcast from the Rocky Mountain Voice Freedom Festival here at the Douglas County Fairgrounds in Castle Rock, kicking off at 10 a.m. this morning. 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And it's a big two-day event. So if you can't make today, tomorrow includes a rodeo, a drone show, a gala dinner. Tonight, though, we are hearing from Dog the Bounty Hunter, George Brockler, Michael Allen, friends of the program, as well as Tina Peters a little bit later this morning, making one of her very first public speeches at about 11 a.m. this morning. We have the president of the Heritage Foundation will be joining us later today. Folks from First Liberty, incredible law firm that's fighting for religious freedom. All of this down here at the Rocky Mountain Voice Freedom Festival, RMV. 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Billy, we've got a lot to talk about this hour.
0: Oh, yeah, we do.
1: Including maybe trying some beef jerky.
0: Yes.
1: Coming from Bucky's.
0: Yes, I have. Here, I gotta let them hear. I have brought Becky's magic bag, and you can see it if you're watching the videos. Yes, it looks like a regular shopping bag. It is not. Inside here, it contained our amazing treats from Bucky's. She has done yeoman's work. She went and visited the local Bucky's because...
1: like 15 flavors.
0: Yeah. I thought she was going to come back with like three, and she's got like all the flavors. She's got flavors I've never even seen before, so we are going to randomly reach into the bag, choose some, and try it, and we may even bring in Mark Crowley on this as well, because someone else has to enjoy the pain and discomfort that we're going to have here, so this will be good.
1: Yes,
0: we'll see what happens.
1: Absolutely. It's going to be a lot of fun. And now is time for the news.
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2: Hey, good Friday morning. 61 and mostly sunny in Denver, 59 in the Springs. 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Our top story, falling rocks are once again a problem along U.S. Highway 6 in Clear Creek Canyon after more rain jarred them loose last night. CDOT spent hours Thursday clearing a huge debris field that blocked the highway. Homes and businesses in Evergreen are also cleaning up after Bear Creek flooded. The staff at Cactus Jack's Saloon and Grill in Evergreen had to fight to keep the water out of their business and plan on reopening today. A man suspected of attacking two people with a knife on Boulder's Pearl Street Mall is under arrest. Police say just before 8 o'clock in the morning on Thursday, man, that's early to do this, 35-year-old Marcus Vallis of Lakewood tried to stab a woman, but she was able to get away. Then Vallis tried to stab a man, but the man threw his coffee on him and Vallis ran away. Vallis was arrested, and investigators say he came to Boulder specifically to hurt people. Great. Vallis is being held on suspicion of several charges, including three counts of attempted first-degree murder. The death toll is expected to continue to rise as rescuers race against time to reach survivors of Wednesday's devastating earthquake in Venezuela. Catherine Ellis.
5: People are just in complete shock, just complete shock, and they don't know what's going to come next. Like, you know, this is a country that was starting to have a little bit of hope. They thought the economy is going to improve, things are going to get better. There was going to be elections. They really, really held that hope.
2: Ellis is a reporter, and she is correct. They were just beginning to have hope. At least 235 people were killed and thousands more injured when the back-to-back magnitude 7.2 and 7.5 quakes hit. The U.S. is rushing search and rescue teams and humanitarian supplies to the country.
5: schools are closed. These are like humanitarian rescue centers where people are sleeping, where they're eating because they can't go back to their homes because it's too dangerous. There's been a lot of aftershocks as well.
2: Continue to pray for the people in Venezuela. Former Trump National Security Advisor John Bolton is due in federal court today. The mustache man is expected to plead guilty at rearrangement to mishandling classified documents. The White House is applauding two major Supreme Court decisions as a tremendous win.
7: White House spokesperson Abigail Jackson praised the outcome of Thursday's rulings in statements to The Hill. The celebration follows the High Court's 6-3 decision, allowing the Trump administration to cut off temporary legal protections for thousands of Haitians and Syrians. It also comes after justices decided 6-3 to clear the path for the administration to revive an Obama-era policy called metering, which gives border officials the authority to turn away migrants before they cross the U.S.-Mexico border. I'm Mark Mayfield.
2: A new report claims millions of drunk driving attempts have been prevented over the last 20 years by in-car breathalyzers. The breathalyzers have ignition interlocks that keep the drivers with too much alcohol on their breath from starting their vehicles. On Wednesday, MAD released a report claiming breathalyzers have prevented about 5.7 million drunk driving attempts. World Cup last night in LA, tied at 2. Now, they didn't have to win this game, Team USA, this match, in the 98th minute last night against Turkey, basically the last play of the game.
8: It's nutmegs. Goaler still trying to get in. Chance for a cross. Comes back to the top of the box. Now it's clipped in at the backside. Matt Turner, it's stopped home. Turkey, a score. The winning goal in the 98th minute. They might be going home tomorrow. But
2: wow, the fans there saw a great match, but USA loses it. But as Billy, our expert, told us, say, this is could be a blessing in disguise and probably will. Prevented Team USA from becoming overconfident as they get ready for Bosnia-Herzegovina coming up in the knockout round on Tuesday, I believe. NHL draft tonight. The Avs are trading away forward Val Nichushkin to the Blue Jackets in exchange for a second-round selection. Colorado also received a third and fifth-round picks as a part of the deal. Rockies at the Twins tonight. It is 59 in the spring, 61 in Denver, and that is the latest. I'm Blake Olson. More of the Jeff and Bill Show ahead on News Talk 710 KNUS in Denver and now on AM 1460 and FM 101.1 The Answer in the Springs. This is where you hear both sides. We are the Jeff and Bill Show.
9: Good morning and a very good Friday to everyone. We're going to round out this work week and head through the last weekend of June with rising temperatures, some breezy to strong west to southwest winds, especially here westward, and trending drier conditions as well across the region, but yet still a day for the metro area on south along the Front Range, the Springs. We will see some scattered late day strong and gusty storms. The threat of severe weather is very small. Temperatures today across the board generally going to be in the mid to upper 80s. Lows tonight near 60. Metro area hot this weekend. Hazy, smoky sunshine. Temperatures middle to maybe even an upper 90. Nighttime lows low to mid 60s. Colorado Springs is going to be looking at lower to maybe a mid 90s. So equally hot up and down the Front Range. Temperatures stay warmer than average early next week. We also look to round out the month with mostly dry conditions. I'm meteorologist Mark Huer.
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1: All on the Front Range. This is the Jeff and Bill Show, where you hear both sides, Billy and I, doing a live broadcast from the Rocky Mountain Voice Freedom Festival in Douglas County, Colorado, at the Castle Rock at the Douglas County Fairgrounds. And it'll be kicking off at 10 a.m. this morning. We've got some incredible. Aaron Lee will be speaking at about 11. Tina Peters will be up there as well. Mark Cook.
0: Mark
1: might be coming by a little later.
0: He's great.
1: Patty Fox, whose daughter was in that terrible accident with an illegal immigrant, she'll be here. Jeremy Dice, who's been on the program before, First Liberty First Liberty Institute.
0: He's good.
1: Mike Davis of the Article 3 Project. You often see him on Fox News. Kevin Roberts will be kicking off this morning. Kelsey Reinhart, we've had on the program as well, from Catholic Vote. J.D. Vance's mom a little bit later today, about 2 o'clock. Laura Logan.
0: Yes.
1: Formerly of 60 Minutes. Wow.
0: Yeah.
1: A lot of changes in 60 Minutes.
0: A lot of changes there.
1: A little bit later tonight, we've got George Brockler and Michael Allen that will be joining us, along with Dog the Bounty
0: Hunter. That's going to be great.
1: And we're doing an auction. We're auctioning off some guns.
0: Excellent.
1: For Colorado Center for Law and Order.
0: Oh, that's nice.
1: And then we'll get into tomorrow a little bit later, but which includes a cabinet member from Trump's administration. So, lot happening. You can still join us. 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Billy, you got some beef over there. I'm a little hungry this morning.
0: Oh, yeah. We were hungry. Now, I'm reaching into Becky's magic bag. Now, Becky went to Bucky's, because we have been enjoying all of the videos of the international soccer fans coming here and enjoying American food. A lot of them struggling. We've had it in YouTube News earlier this week with ranch dressing. They don't have anything close to that in Europe, and so they're trying to get ranch dressing home.
1: It's like a market opportunity.
0: Exactly, and so they can't get it home. So TSA is asking people nicely, please don't chug ranch there at the security place. It's bad for you to do that. And Kraft is coming forward with TSA-compliant ranch for them to get it home.
1: Perfect.
0: So because of that, and everybody's going to Bucky's. Interesting thing, the international visitors, when they go to Bucky's, one of the first things they comment on, the clean bathrooms. They're like, have you seen the bathrooms?
1: Brilliant, right?
0: Yeah.
1: How important is that to you?
0: Yeah. 50-50, because, here's the thing for me. Here's the thing for me is that depending on exactly what I'm doing, am I sitting or standing, I could go outside in theory. So in theory, the parking lot might work out just fine for me. So I understand that.
1: You've gone to those gas stations that was it 20 years ago you got this thing?
0: Oh, yeah. There are times where the gas station's like, don't just go outside in the weeds. I'm not going in there. I'm more likely to get sick going in there than if I stand out here and just get a ticket. Yeah. So I understand that. In fact, weird tangent. The people that created Bucky's, that was their thing. The entire reason that Bucky's, actually the germination idea, was for the bathrooms. Yeah. It was people traveling across country doing the basic classic American road trip and just being disgusted with the bathrooms at these rest stops and at the truck stops. So they had the idea of, wait a minute, if you're traveling as a family, the bathroom is probably a pretty big deal for you, and
1: go out of your way.
0: Yes, if you have, and this is the key, if you had a female in the car, you'll drive an extra 30 miles in order to get to the clean bathroom. She'll wait, and she'll wait, and she'll make it that priority. So they figured that's the priority. So they started with, also, when Bucky's first started, no truckers. They fit their facilities to make sure that truckers couldn't gas up, because they didn't want the mix of the populations figuring if people saw a bunch of truckers, they figure it's a truck stop and they wouldn't go and figure dirty bathrooms. Wow. So the first configuration of Bucky's was anti-truck.
1: Truckers don't bother me as much as kids that can't aim.
0: Yeah, exactly. Oh, jeez. Now, this is something that, as a parent, now, Jeff's got four kids, I got four kids. If you're just joining the Jeff and Bill Show, maybe you don't know this. I have a plan that as soon as one of my children grown and has their own place, and they're inviting us over. I'm drinking a gallon, maybe 2 gallons of water, and I'm going to hold it.
1: Back.
0: Oh, yeah. This is what I'm planning. I'm serious. I'm planning. I am going to drink as much water as I can, and I'm going to go in the bathroom, and it's going to be glorious because I'm going to sit there. I'll be nice. I'll pick up the seat, but at that point, I'm going to drop trowel, close my eyes, and whatever happens, happens. That's it. And I'm just going to go, let it go. Yes, whatever it is, all in one shot,
1: you
0: and I feel great.
1: Trump have a lot in common.
0: Oh, yeah, so absolutely.
1: Probably more than you think.
0: Yeah, I just pick my moments. All righty. Now, we're going to reach into Becky's magic bag. She went over to Bucky's, and she got more flavors of beef jerky than I thought were actually existing. And so we're just going to randomly try some. Ooh, Bohemian garlic.
1: Billy, I'm about to talk to a conference full of people. I'm not sure I can.
0: We're going Bohemian garlic. Well, I want to know what Bohemian garlic is. What is it?
1: Bohemian garlic?
0: I have no idea. No idea what Bohemian garlic is. Okay. You first to see if it throws you up.
1: Yeah, I'm a big beef jerky guy. So
0: yeah, let's see here. Now we got to talk about, okay, so you're a big beef jerky guy. Talk to us about the consistency. What's important in beef jerky?
1: Tough.
0: Yeah. What's important? What do you look for?
1: Softness.
0: In there. Softness, yeah. Yeah, I like the softness. You need some moisture.
1: Yeah.
0: You need layers of flavor. It needs to be chewy, but you also want the beef to be forward with some of the spices. Yeah, so this is pretty good.
1: It's all right.
0: I don't know if
1: it's a little tough. It's tough.
0: Yeah, a little bit, but it's I'm not sure I get the garlic out of it, though.
1: Really?
0: Yeah. It's there, but what's bohemian about it? Are we supposed to take our shoes off or something? Are we supposed to have crystals while we're doing this or something?
1: Gluten free.
0: No. Well, this is weird. No. Bohemian garlic.
1: I think I'll be one and done with bohemian garlic from Bucky's.
0: That's not a revisit. Okay. This one has a red label. Hot and spicy. I don't know about that one yet. Nope, not hot and spicy yet. Right, we got to hold off on that. Bohemian, this is another garlic. Oh, wait. Oh, zero sugar. Okay, here we go.
1: No.
0: Here we go.
1: I'm not.
0: Oh, no.

0: Oh, Armageddon, the sugar's delicious.
1: We are broadcasting live from the Rocky Mountain Voice Freedom Festival down at the Douglas County Fairgrounds in Castle Rock, Colorado. Billy, I got to tell you one of my all-time favorite stories.
0: Oh, okay. Yeah, yeah.
1: So, first year leading a big public policy conference.
0: Okay.
1: And I land Donald Trump.
0: Oh, that's a big get that year.
1: Big.
0: That's huge.
1: Right. He's emerging. Mm-hmm. Now, I have to remind you all how contentious it was back in 2016 in Colorado over Donald Trump.
0: Oh, yeah, it was. Right. Yeah.
1: So he did not win the state assembly. Ted Cruz won the state assembly. And there was all of this drama out there about were the delegates going.
0: Because was it never Trumpers and everything else?
1: Was it going to be Ted Cruz? Were you going to stay with that, or were you going to give your delegates over to Donald Trump, and whereas there's going to be a contested convention, all that stuff, okay? Now, the Colorado Republican Party had not changed their Twitter password on their Twitter account in 15 years, and at that point, there was a small-sized city that probably knew
0: the
1: Twitter password at that point.
0: Oh, that's great.
1: So, from the official Republican Twitter account, upon the completion of the Colorado Republican Assembly, went... We did it, because remember, Ted Cruz won.
0: Oh, yeah, yeah.
1: We did it, hashtag never Trump.
0: Oh, from the party. Ouch.
1: From the party.
0: Ow.
1: That thing sat on the front page of Drudge, above Drudge, for 3 days.
0: Oh, ouch. Oh. Oh, and then you bring him into town.
1: And at that point, at that point, I ran a social media company that had the account.
0: Oh.
1: For the state party.
0: Oh.
1: So all of us had... So I get a call at midnight that
0: Who
1: night.
0: Who did this?
1: From the attorney for the state party wondering if my team did it.
0: Oh, wow.
1: We were fortunate enough to be able to prove we had nothing to do with it because we were able to determine from Twitter what device had accessed it.
0: Oh, yeah, yeah.
1: And my entire company ran off of Android as opposed to an Apple that had accessed it. So we were clear.
0: Wow, geez.
1: Anyway, lots of drama in the run-up to this,
0: including at the time,
1: coverage on Drudge for 3 days.
0: And at the time, how weird that preference on operating system would actually be the thing to save you. That's weird. Yeah. That's great.
1: So I become the chairman of this political event, and... We want Trump to be there.
0: Yeah.
1: Everything's about Trump. I mean, big audiences, all that stuff.
0: Hey, even back then, he was taking up all the media attention.
1: How do you contact Donald Trump?
0: Offer to build a golf course.
1: I don't know. There's lots of innuendo.
0: That's the way I would do it,
1: there. You know, work for a certain company.
0: Yeah, exactly.
1: You know, all that stuff. So what I did was I found a press release, and I figured out how his campaign structured their email. First name dot last name at DonaldJTrump.com.
0: Oh, yeah.
1: And then I got a list of all campaign staff.
0: Yes.
1: And then I created a spreadsheet of everybody, did formulas, all that. And then I blasted the entire Trump organization.
0: Oh, no way.
1: Donald Trump to speak at the Western Conservative Summit. And somebody responded.
0: No.
1: Said, great. We'd like more information.
0: Yeah.
1: Please let us know. So Trump agrees to come. And he tells us
0: that must have been an email.
1: That morning. Oh yeah, I remember when that came through. It was amazing. Bill Armstrong was the president of CCU at the time, and I call him. And by the way, there was a whole bunch of negotiations. We were wondering whether or not we should move it to the Pepsi Center. Yeah. How big is it going to be? All that stuff. We decided to keep it our event. Trump could be a part of it or not. Trump agreed. And I called Bill, and Bill was thrilled that for the first time ever at this event, the Republican nominee for president was going to be attending.
0: Oh, that's great.
1: It was the first time in a decade that had ever happened. So Trump is going to come, and we have to work with Denver City Police to cordon off
0: an
1: entire 3-block radius around the Denver Convention Center. For the
0: around the
1: protests.
0: Convention center.
1: Yeah, because the number of protests are going to be there.
0: Oh, my goodness.
1: We have to secretly pick up our attendees from a secret location and bus them to an undisclosed location at the event with Secret Service guidance.
0: Oh, no
1: We have
0: way.
1: To stop the light rail from going by the convention center. The amount of the barricades that we had to pay for, the amount of work that went into hosting Trump was crazy. Okay.
0: That's crazy.
1: Trump is supposed

0: to be that morning.
1: Yeah.
0: We are going to have Sarah Palin.
1: Yeah.
0: Kick it off.
1: Oh, yeah.
0: Right? Friends
1: That's
0: back
1: fantastic.
0: Then. Still a big name at that
1: yeah,
0: time.
1: Yeah, huge name.
0: We're going to have Sarah
1: yeah.
0: Palin kick
1: yeah.
0: it off. We were going to have all these great elected officials. And then
1: yeah.
0: we were going to have the chairman of the Republican Party
1: yeah.
0: walk out on stage and introduce Donald Trump.
1: Oh.
0: Back to the division.
1: Yeah.
0: The hashtag.
1: Yeah.
0: This
1: Which
0: was the time.
1: Great way to do it.
0: Conservatives
1: yeah.
0: have mended the fences.
1: Yeah.
0: Right?
1: Yeah. We're all together. We're rowing the same boat. Yeah.
0: Okay. So, Donald Trump tells us, one of the conditions when you work with Trump is he doesn't stay in hotels.
1: Yeah.
0: He flies in, he flies out. He
1: yeah.
0: wants to go home.
1: Yep.
0: He's not the type of guy that's going to spend
1: yeah.
0: 3 days in the city.
1: Yeah.
0: So, they tell us Trump is very punctual. He's going to be there that morning.
1: Yeah.
0: So, we kick off the whole morning. We
1: yeah.
0: have Sarah Palin. We have
1: yeah.
0: all these activities.
1: Yeah. He's
0: no
1: punctual.
0: Trump. No Trump.
1: Uh-oh.
0: Yeah.
1: Uh-oh.
0: Thousands of people. In fact, 400 media outlets.
1: Oh, jeez.
0: 3 blocks around
1: oh.
0: the convention center coordinated for protesters.
1: Yeah, and you're like, where
0: I
1: is
0: mean,
1: he?
0: Where is
1: Oh, jeez.
0: At a certain point, it gets to about 2 hours
1: yeah.
0: where he's delayed.
1: Oh, no.
0: Okay. And at this point, we've kicked off the whole event.
1: Yeah,
0: right?
1: And hey, he's going to be here. He's going to be here. He's
0: and
1: gonna...
0: it's one thing as a radio host, you know you can jive for
1: A little bit, but yeah.
0: For 2 hours.
1: No.
0: So we start throwing up PragerU videos.
1: Yeah.
0: We had this quartet
1: yeah.
0: that was right up there. They ran out of songs. We kept sending them up. And they were at one point, they were yeah. on stage. They're like, do you guys know, like talking to us.
1: Wow.
0: Well, what about my girl? Yeah, I know a little bit of my girl. So
1: oh, my God,
0: my girl.
1: No
0: so
1: way.
0: They start singing all that stuff. It was hilarious.
1: Wow.
0: But I would get up and try to keep the crowd
1: yeah,
0: going
1: yeah.
0: rather than just letting it sit and
1: yeah.
0: kind of house music.
1: Yeah.
0: But it got so bad, Billy,
1: yeah.
0: that when I would go up, the crowd would boo. I would get up on stage
1: yeah.
0: and be like, we have an app, by
1: yeah,
0: the way.
1: Yeah,
0: we downloaded
1: boo.
0: The app.
1: Yeah.
0: And boo. We want Trump. We want Trump. We want. And they would start shouting that.
1: Yeah.
0: And I'm like, this is my first big event.
1: Yeah, exactly.
0: And, like, Fox had, like,
1: yeah.
0: this was funny. Fox had gone live thinking that Trump was going to be there. You remember
1: oh,
0: when
1: yes.
0: everybody would stop?
1: Yep.
0: All
1: stop
0: the
1: everything.
0: Media would
1: yes.
0: stop to
1: yep.
0: watch Trump.
1: Yep. Everything
0: and
1: would just stop. Yep.
0: I would just keep going up, and my high school friends are like, dude, we're seeing you on Fox, but everybody's booing you. Like,
1: oh, that's great.
0: Okay, so we had this video made up.
1: Yeah.
0: Because remember, Trump's new to this whole thing.
1: Oh, yeah.
0: Right?
1: Yeah.
0: And we made this video of Reagan speeches, Trump speeches,
1: right.
0: Reagan speeches, Trump speeches, Reagan's, and it was like a one-minute
1: yeah.
0: video that culminated
1: oh, yeah.
0: like, ladies and gentlemen,
1: yeah.
0: the next president
1: yeah.
0: of the United States, Donald J.
1: Yeah.
0: Trump, you walk out. So finally, Trump gets on.
1: Yeah.
0: He's like 2 hours late.
1: Oh, geez.
0: And he gets to the convention center, and we have this major donor meet and greet. And then all he's got to do is come down an
1: yeah.
0: elevator.
1: Yeah.
0: By the way, his Secret Service even back then was totally different. Because I worked for Mitt Romney, if you remember.
1: Yeah.
0: Mitt's Secret Service was a bunch of guys in suits.
1: Oh, yeah.
0: This was, all of Trump's guys were tactical. So all Trump had to do was come down an elevator and walk across the hall.
1: Yeah, that's all you had
0: to do. Down an elevator, walk across
1: yeah.
0: the hall. I've got Steve House, chairman of the Colorado Republican Party. He's going to give a 10-minute speech.
1: Okay.
0: And then Trump's going to walk
1: yeah.
0: out to that video that we
1: yep.
0: made.
1: So right, he timed this. Yeah.
0: All of it.
1: Yep.
0: So my production manager goes, all right, Trump's done. He's in the elevator. I'm like, we're doing
1: it. There we
0: it.
1: Go. Yeah.
0: Let's
1: do
0: cue.
1: It. Yeah.
0: Cue Steve. Big mistake. I should have waited till Trump walks in.
1: Oh,
0: but
1: no.
0: Cue Steve. Steve goes out,
1: yeah.
0: starts to give the speech. No Trump. Halfway through the speech, no Trump.
1: What?
0: We're getting to the end. So now I'm starting to panic going,
1: where is
0: we have started this ball rolling down the hill
1: oh, yeah.
0: that
1: and
0: I can't stop.
1: No, that video is going to play.
0: The video is going to play, and there's no Trump.
1: Yeah.
0: And then guess who's walking up?
1: Oh, no.
0: It's going to be me.
1: Yeah.
0: Gonna,
1: yeah. And they're going to go, yeah, boo, hi.
0: So Steve finishes his
1: yeah.
0: speech.
1: Oh,
0: lights
1: geez.
0: Go down.
1: Oh.
0: Video up.
1: Oh, jeez.
0: No Trump.
1: Oh, no. So you've got 60 seconds.
0: Now it's 60 seconds.
1: Yep. Oh, yeah. And I know radio. I know that. I can feel that timer.
0: Did you feel
1: yeah.
0: it? 30
1: I
0: seconds.
1: Tick, tick, tick, tick, tick, tick, tick.
0: Trump walks in to that room behind stage. Okay.
1: Wow.
0: Trump walks in and he gets mobbed everywhere.
1: Oh,
0: he goes,
1: yeah.
0: right? So everybody back there wants to
1: yeah.
0: see him. Everybody
1: yeah.
0: in the green
1: yeah.
0: room. Trump.
1: Yeah.
0: Okay. I mean, I can see the countdown. We're at 20
1: yeah.
0: seconds.
1: Yeah, and you know the video.
0: Seconds.
1: Yeah, you know the video.
0: I break through everybody. Yeah. I grab him by yeah. the arm, and I go, I need you to get on the stage now. And I literally walk him, holding his arm, and I shove him out onto the stage.
1: Here you go.
0: He hits the mark yeah. right as, ladies and gentlemen,
1: no.
0: please welcome the next president of the United States, Donald J. Trump.
1: I have no
0: Dude,
1: idea.
0: I sit back, I like collapse in the chair. Like, oh, my gosh. And like, thousands of people
1: oh my
0: and
1: God.
0: All the media, 400
1: knows.
0: Media,
1: yeah.
0: nobody knew that. So,
1: oh, that is hilarious.
0: The what we come to learn yeah. is in that 10, 15 minutes where you're like, what the heck happened
1: yeah.
0: to the
1: yeah.
0: guy?
1: Yeah.
0: Right? He'd come down. Now, when you come down the back part of the convention center, yeah. you're in the back of the house.
1: Yeah, you are. Yeah.
0: So it's wait staff.
1: Oh, yeah.
0: Chefs, all
1: yeah,
0: that. Yeah. He was all back taking
1: oh,
0: selfies with them, talking and
1: oh,
0: loving,
1: yeah.
0: you know,
1: yeah.
0: having a great time with the folks back there and all that stuff. He gave a great speech. It was a
1: oh,
0: remarkable
1: God,
0: day. And the buildup, I'll never forget. And, I mean, just the yeah. wildness of that whole event. But, yeah, I mean, I grabbed him,
1: yeah.
0: shoved him back out on stage because I was not going to face a crowd again.
1: It's like a mom that has to get their kid into class on time. Or something. Mister, you are coming with me.
0: Right.
1: Yes.
0: And,
1: oh, that's
0: he
1: fantastic.
0: Was great. On his way up, he turns to everybody and is
1: yeah.
0: like, hold up, because they all wanted pictures.
1: Oh, yeah,
0: like,
1: yeah.
0: I'll take pictures. And he comes back down off stage, took pictures with everybody. Clarice Navarro
1: yeah.
0: was back there, all
1: oh,
0: these
1: wow.
0: people. It was a ton of fun. But that was, yeah, that was a wild story.
1: Oh, that's amazing. Oh, that's
0: but
1: incredible.
0: Remember when we covered Trump and Aurora, and,
1: yeah.
0: and he was late then, too.
1: Oh, he was late then,
0: I think
1: yeah.
0: it's part of kind of how he operates.
1: Yeah, I think so, too.
0: So
1: I think so, too. And I think it's part of the idea that I'm so important that you will wait for me. Also, I think that he is the type of person that puts too much into a single day, that he overbooks,
0: yeah.
1: that he thinks he can do more than he actually can,
0: yeah.
1: just based on how time flows. It's not the idea that he's saying, hey, I can get everything done today. It's just that he overbooks
0: yeah.
1: because he thinks it's not going to take him as long. And it's the thing like stopping off at the tucking to the waitstaff.
0: Yeah,
1: he doesn't work that into the time. Yeah.
0: He was great, but
1: oh, that's
0: good
1: wonderful.
0: Night.
1: Please.
0: All right. We will continue live from the Rocky Mountain Voice Freedom Festival in Douglas, at the Douglas County Fairgrounds in Castle Rock, Colorado. 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
1: 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The Answer in Colorado Springs. We're doing Steakhouse Beef Jerky next time.
0: Next.
1: That's coming from Bucky's next. We'll be back in a second. This is the Jeff and Bill Show.
2: Good morning, Drive Force. How is it getting busier? No problems. Tech Center looks great. How to stall on Southbound I-25. That is gone as speed's back on the high side. We're definitely slowing up through downtown. Southbound I-25 from I-70 to Spear. That's some slowing on 270. 225 drags a bit getting past Parker Road down to Yosemite. The rest of the highway is in great shape. No problems. With traffic, I'm Susan Phelan.
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0: Well, along the Front Range, this is the Jeff and Bill Show. We hear both sides. We're doing a special live broadcast down here at the Rocky Mountain Voice Freedom Festival at the Douglas County Fairgrounds in Castle Rock, Colorado. Bill,
1: yes. What's
0: the
1: name? We are trying beef jerky. We're going old school. We're going to start off, and we should have done this at first. I should have just reached in there. We're going to do the classic steakhouse.
0: Steakhouse.
1: Yes, beef and our jerky. Guest is going to have to join us on testing the Bucky's beef jerky. We are doing this in honor of the World Cup fans from international places coming here and enjoying. Oh, that's good. Enjoying all the delicacies that we have at our roadside stops and all of our fast food and the ranch dressing and. They go crazy at Bucky's.
10: Beef jerky.
11: This is good.
1: Yeah. Isn't it?
11: Yeah.
1: Yeah. That's the voice you're hearing. That's Randy Thurston, former Pueblo City Council member, also a volunteer here at the organization. This is good. This steakhouse. This is a classic. Now, what do you think about, Jeff, what do you think about texture? Because you're a beef jerky guy.
0: This is too dry.
1: Oh, you think this one's too dry? So yeah. You want it, but I thought you wanted more, no, more tough and chewy, or you want it softer?
0: I want
1: softer.
0: I want more soft.
1: Mm. I don't like this. I like the fact that this. Yeah, I think this is good.
0: Like, I do the Trapper Brothers beef. Okay. That's good stuff.
1: This is good. I mean, it's got some play to it. It pulls off nicely. It's got some deep flavors. It's kind of rich inside of it.
0: Yeah,
1: the spices aren't on the top.
0: That are traveling from other countries to America, try Trapper Brothers.
1: Yeah, these are
11: Trapper
1: good.
11: Brothers.
0: Okay. Yeah, that's remember better that. Beef jerky.
1: These are good. I like this one, though.
0: I think that's the name of it.
1: One of us is a beef jerky snob.
0: Yeah. Randy Thurston's joining us. He's volunteering with us down at the Rocky Mountain Voice Freedom Festival today. And former Pueblo City Councilman. Randy, how many years did you serve on the Pueblo City Council?
11: You know, I did it for 8 years, from 2002 to 2010.
0: Is that a full run? Did you get termed out? Or?
11: I got termed out.
0: Termed out?
11: Yeah.
0: Tell folks a little, because people want to get involved in politics. They see something wrong in their community. They want to do something. And they think they need to jump to U.S. Senate or run for governor or something like that. Those are big leaps. Oftentimes, you can have the biggest impact by being involved in your local city council. What was it like for you? Was it a good experience? Talk about the changes you were able to make to the city of Pueblo and encourage folks that may be interested in being involved. How they can start.
11: Well, Jeff, you're 100% right. The local is the best way to start, and that's where the connection with the people really gets connected. You know, I had no aspirations of ever being in politics,
0: That makes you a good person.
11: Well, but, you know, I've done real estate for 49 years. And so this was in the midst of all of that. And I was approached by one of the local businessmen that was a city councilman, and he said he's not going to run again. And, you know, he wanted somebody with some business sense, somebody that can really use some understanding of growth and policies that could grow a community instead of politics. And he gave me 24 hours to make a decision before he talked to somebody else. And I said, I'm in, and ran. And that started a whole new chapter of my life that was totally unexpected.
0: Well, tell us about the 8 years. What were you able to accomplish? What did you learn about how local government functions? By the way, we're talking with Randy Thurston, the former Pueblo City Councilman.
11: Well, you know, it's interesting because I learned a lot coming in without any aspirations of politics. I thought I could bring business sense in. And I found the first thing is, who has more influence over a community? Is it the elected official or the one that sets the agenda?
0: Oh, interesting.
11: And I found very quickly...
0: Probably the agenda.
11: The agenda.
0: Yeah.
11: But nobody realizes that. So city council, we're all part-time. We don't know anything. We're part of the citizens. And, you know, we all of a sudden we're in this position of authority and power. But, wow, the agenda setters put what we needed to vote on in front of us. And it was chocolate or vanilla. And if they want, if the bureaucrats, the agenda setters, the city manager, the city attorney, which is now the mayor, that sets the agenda, if they wanted you to go for vanilla, they would staff their reports with everything that was geared. This is what's the right thing and the wrong thing. You know, you don't, if they didn't want it, you wouldn't get any information as far as the pro. And I kept looking at it and I kept asking a question. So where are the people? The voice of the people, the focus on the people in chocolate or vanilla. And it was never there. So I created strawberry. And I drove them nuts.
0: I like that. So tell us what that means.
11: Well, the strawberry is that I would change what was presented as far as ordinances or resolutions that came down to a question. Where do the people fit in? And then I would amend it. So I'll give you an example. We had a couple of really big ones, the smoking issue. You remember back when Pueblo went non-smoking.
0: Okay.
11: And it was 3-3 vote, 3-4 the compromise, and 3 for non-smoking. And I had a goal in life that I would never make a decision of how I was going to vote until right before I pushed a button, because I wanted the time to get everybody's perspective. And it drove the agenda setters nuts. They had no clue of where I was going. Yeah. So on the smoking issue, by example, is they had a lobbyist for the smoking industry get a hold of me on Wednesday. The vote was going to be on Monday. And this was so controversial. It was World War III in Pueblo.
0: Really?
11: It was a 50-50.
0: What year was this?
11: Oh, geez, it was 2004.
0: That late? This wasn't the 90s. This was 2004.
11: Yeah.
0: And did this lobbyist, did he show up with a briefcase of cash?
11: No. But he was a good lobbyist because he just had conversation, joked around everything. And then before we finished, he says, oh, Randy, by the way, how are you going to vote on this? And I says, well, I really, really don't know, but there's this doctor that had an interesting point. And his point was is that, you know, you have business rights and you have health rights. And that's where the controversy came in. It was a 50-50 battle. Both of them are important. And he said, I understand that, but people that work in bars and restaurants, they don't choose to smoke, but they have to. So I just said I would, that made sense. So the very next day, the owner of the newspaper, Bob Rawlings, and I'm sure you guys knew Bob Rawlings.
1: Oh, yeah. I know
11: yes,
1: Bob Rawlings. Yes.
11: Right. Yeah.
1: Yeah.
11: He didn't like me.
1: Yep. Oh, I like you even better now.
11: Well, actually, a lot of his reporters were that way, too. Yeah. Somebody that would stand up to him. And he called me into his office after talking to Wally, and he says, Randy, here's the deal. He says, I talked to this doctor, and he changed his position, and he actually supports the compromise. And I said, well, that's interesting. I said, I'm surprised. Mm-hmm. But he says, well, hold on a second. So he gets out his Rolodex, and he calls this doctor, and it goes on to his voicemail, and or his voice, and said that please leave a message, and he'll get back to you. And Bob said, please call Councilman Thurston as soon as you can. This is important. This is a big issue. And I told him that you've changed your position and you support the compromise, but he needs to hear from you. Now, that sounds pretty valid.
10: Yeah.
11: I mean, who would ever think anything different? So Bob says, well, what do you think? And I says, well, I'll take that into consideration. Within a minute, he had a reporter in there, and the next morning it came out that I was supporting the compromise.
10: He was going to try to force you.
11: Well, the slippery slope concept. I mean, it's so interesting when you come in and realize it's a whole new world in politics, and a lot of it is hidden agenda.
10: Oh, yeah. That's exactly right. That's Randy Thurston with us. Former Pueblo City Council. He's down here volunteering, part of the team putting on the Rocky Mountain Voice Freedom Festival at the Douglas County Fairgrounds in Castle Rock, Colorado. Now, Randy, I want to ask you about your business experience, about serving on City Council, because I did an analysis of the makeup of the Denver City Council.
11: Uh-huh.
10: And it's almost entirely made up of activists at this point. Very little business experience. People that have never built things, developed things other than maybe a nonprofit.
11: Right.
10: But they get into that seat because they are the boldest on progressive activism. How does that shape a city council and the decisions they make when the people, like for instance, you built a business, I'm sure you sold homes to people, Republicans and Democrats. It didn't matter to you. It was about developing a healthy industry.
11: Correct.
10: As opposed to getting your way with your political morals.
11: Right.
10: When city councils are made up of activists like that, what happens?
11: Well, it's a hidden agenda.
10: Yeah.
11: And for me, anybody that's considering it, you need to ask yourself a question. Am I there for the people, or am I in there for my own agenda?
10: Yeah.
11: Or the agenda of somebody that's pulling my strings, that's telling me this is what you need to do. If it's the latter two, don't get in. I mean, if you're committed, if you're a leader, a true leader and not a politician, you're always going to ask what's best for the people. Why am I here? And we've lost that. I mean, there's something that's happened on all levels that to find a leader anymore is hard because the microphone of the hidden agenda is pretty loud.
10: Yeah.
11: The money of the hidden agenda is extremely loud, and it really puts pressure on people to stand up and do what's right for the people. Tough. And so to answer your question, the people need to ask before they vote, are they a leader or are they a politician? And every politician has something in common. I don't care what party, they all have a hidden agenda.
10: To stay elected?
11: Yeah. To stay elected. I'm sorry, guys. I don't mean to rattle on because I know radio is short on time, but I just wanted to get that point across.
1: Oh, that's good. Now, Randy, first, I got to ask, we got to talk about your Pueblo qualifications. You sat on this Pueblo City Council. Okay. Pueblo Chili's, Hatch Chili's, which are better,
11: well,
1: and why?
11: I'm sorry, Pueblo Chili's. And I'm not saying that because I live there. I mean, I go out to the Chili Fest.
1: Yeah,
11: and, and when
10: he
11: they're
10: wants
11: roasting
10: to stay elected.
1: Yes, exactly. Yes.
11: I'm not ever running for office again, so there's no hidden agenda here.
1: Yeah. Talk to me about the Pueblo Chili's, because I'm of that opinion, too. I don't think Pueblo Chili's get as much credit. I think Hatch has got a great marketing program out there, but Pueblo Chili's are better. They're hands down better chilies.
11: They truly are.
1: Yeah.
11: I mean,
1: I agree.
11: Hands down.
1: Yeah, hands down. They're a little bit sweeter. There's a little bit of a lingering burn that happens. The Hatch chilies, when you taste the two of them, you can tell the difference. But Hatch chilies, they've hit the McDonald's thing in the marketing, and everybody wants the Hatch chilies. And Pueblo's got to get onto this, because those Pueblo chilies are fantastic.
10: More of the Jeff and Bill Show to come. 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The Secretary of Energy will be here tomorrow, along with Nick Shirley and Greg Gutfeld, the hottest late-night talk show host.
1: Yeah, he is.
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1: 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As we're here both sides, we are the Jeff and Bill Show.
2: Crash in the drive this morning out of Inglewood, northbound Santa Fe at Dartmouth, not really causing much of a delay. I was in good shape. We're running quieter through the downtown area. Southbound I-25 from I-72 about Spear. 6th Avenue starting to back up on the ramp to I-25. Had some heavier traffic on southbound 225 from Parker Road into the tech center. That drive at 7 minutes. Rest of the highway's in good shape. With traffic, I'm Susan Thielen.
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0: All along the Front Range, this is the Jeff and Bill Show. We hear both sides, and we are on the Front Range.
1: Yes, we are, and we're trying jerky. I am making Jeff try more jerky. Yes, because
0: I'm going back to my listening to ska.
1: Yes, you should do that more often. Everybody should do that. Now, this is the we're doing Bucky's Beef Jerky because the World Cup fans have been amazed by what is available at the Bucky's, and we had no idea there were like a bazillion kinds of beef jerky. Becky from the office was able to pick up 6 different kinds, and so far, I'm okay with the garlic. Their smokehouse, I think, is pretty good. This is their peppered, so this is one that's going to be a little higher. Wants to add some stuff.
0: It's not that soft. So I said Trapper Brothers. I was wrong. It's Old Trapper.
1: Old Trapper. Okay.
0: Old Trapper.
1: Yeah, you want the real soft
0: the
1: stuff.
0: Better beef jerky.
1: See, I'm not sure I like the really, really soft stuff. I like the stuff that has a little bit of chew to it, a little bit of... I wanted to be a little harsher. I want that.
0: Yeah.
1: And this sticks. This stands up a little bit more. The pepper. Oh, it's there.
0: It's not bad.
1: It's not bad. It does, you know, it adds a nice little kick to it. With that pepper coming
0: in. Billy, we're eating gas station beef jerky.
1: Yeah, I know. Ah, hopefully we'll have superpowers by the end of the show. That's what I'm thinking.
0: Have you seen the guy on Instagram that does, he's a pharmacist, and he actually...
1: Oh, yeah, he goes through, yes. And he says, buy this. Yeah, he goes, buy this, not this, or this.
0: Well, the pills that are sold at gas stations.
1: Yes.
0: He tells you what they're really made out of.
1: Yeah, he goes, he says, this is what they're doing. Yeah,
0: don't buy pills from gas stations.
1: Oh, no, in general, yes.
0: Joining us here is Randy Thurston, former Pueblo City Council. He's a volunteer here at the Rocky Mountain Voice Freedom Festival. Randy, why did you decide to volunteer? What are you hoping to get out of it?
2: Well, you know, I'm glad that I'm here first. You know, Heidi Ganahl is one of the most incredible people I've ever met. Her heart for the people, her heart for the truth, her heart for just making sure the highest awareness is there is just incredible. So... just being aware of this event and now just really seeing all of the speakers that are here, there's nothing but pure awareness. No noise.
0: Talk about that, the difference between awareness and noise, because I'm full of noise.
2: Well, you know, right now we look at the paradigm we're in, and everybody says it's broken, and I agree. And you can only get a new paradigm when the existing one's broken. And noise is 98% of the agenda that we're in that causes confusion, division, battling, fighting, all of this stuff that's just terrible. So awareness is what Heidi's doing here. I would have traveled 1,000 miles to come to this event.
0: Wow.
2: Just because you look at the speakers and you look at what their hearts and their intentions are, isn't to push anybody any direction, but just give them information that we need to know as we're moving forward.
0: Is there any speakers in particular you're excited about? Give me your top three, maybe.
2: Secretary Energy, Christopher Wright.
0: Yeah.
2: Incredible. I mean, energy for any country, state, or city to be successful, energy is the most critical piece. You've got good, affordable energy, you've got a prospering community.
0: Exactly right.
2: You know, you look at Nick Shirley, a young man that is out of the box. He's got the guts to stand up and take the hits to bring truth. And that's the awareness part of it there. He's not worried about the hidden agendas. And then you look at with Gutfield. Come on, give me a break. This guy is, he can make anything funny, but
0: you're going to be laughing.
2: But it's all awareness.
0: Yeah.
2: And he's got the guts to stand up. I mean, that's just three, but I mean, going through this list, any one of them, I would go separately and see and hear them.
0: They're all here, though, and the website, rmvfreedomfest.com, rmvfreedomfest.com for details and for tickets. Randy, thank you for taking time.
2: Thank you so much. I really enjoyed this.
0: That was a lot of fun.
2: You guys are great.
0: We will continue. You're listening to us on 710 KNUS in Denver.
1: AM 1460. Oh, we got a little bit of time here extra.
0: Okay.
1: Oh, we got some extra time.
0: You said we had 1 minute.
1: Yeah, I thought we had
0: the music going.
1: Yeah, I thought we had the music. It's just actually probably just the voices in my head telling me that we need to get out early.
2: I heard the same voices.
1: We're getting signs.
0: Well, Randy, seriously, thank you.
1: Yes, thank you.
0: My wife and I are very involved in our local county government as well. And what you said about the hidden agendas, about stepping up and about putting people first, You're spot on. I think you did a great job as
2: well. Well, thank you. I appreciate it. You guys keep the work, keeping the awareness going. And again, I love what I'm hearing here, guys.
1: And do me a favor, Randy, when you get back home in Pueblo, do something about getting those chilies advertised, because this is some crap. Having to deal with those Hatch chilies out of New Mexico all the time. I'm tired of it. I don't want those in my stores. I want the Pueblo chilies on my labels.
2: So we're going to raise the awareness of Pueblo chilies.
1: Yes, we are.
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1: 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This is where you hear both sides. We are the Jeff and Bill Show. We'll be right back.

0: My drive for us here, good Friday morning. There's some slowdowns on the highways, but no problems. Plenty of sunshine for us. I-76 heavier in from 104th. Westbound 76 crowded getting out past Federal. Delays on 270. Speeds get down to the teens. Southbound 225 pretty jammed from Parker Road on down to Yosemite. About 7-8 minutes. I-25 heavier through downtown. With traffic, I'm Susan Phelan.
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2: All along the Front Range, this is the Jeff and Bill Show, where you hear both sides.
12: Oh, boy. More jerky for Jeff. Yes, we are making Jeff
2: beef jerky,
12: try Bucky's beef jerky.
2: Oh, man.
12: Well, our international soccer fans have been blown away by selections available at Bucky's. We found Becky from the office found there were 6 different flavors of beef jerky. And so we are taking Tour de Jerky this morning and trying all of them. We just did the peppered flavor. Now we're going to add some lemon into it. So here's lemon pepper. So far, Jeff is a hard pass on all of them.
2: Well, I'm open to you. I think the cow died 3 years ago.
12: Yeah.
2: This is so hard.
12: Yeah. See, I like the harder ones. I don't go so hard, but The soft one. All right, he's not even going to taste it.
9: Does.
12: He's gonna taste it.
9: I'm going to break a teeth.
12: Oh, you pansy. Hey, come on, you've seen the hockey players. Chicks dig that, you know, perfect smile. Right. Come on, man.
9: Speaking of that.
12: Yeah.
9: We have bull riders here tomorrow.
12: I bet they'd eat the jerky.
9: Yeah, they just bite into the back of the bowl.
12: That's true. Nice one. I'll teach you.
9: We are broadcasting live from the Rocky Mountain Voice Freedom Festival at the Douglas County Fairgrounds in Castle Rock, Colorado. A two-day, family-friendly, conservative, patriotic event down here with speakers like the Secretary of Energy, Chris Wright, Nick Shirley, Greg Gutfeld, Tina Peters, Laura Logan, Dog the Bounty Hunter tonight. And then tomorrow we're kicking off a rodeo at 10 a.m., a drone show in the evening. But, Billy, I was going through the contestant lineup.
12: Oh, yeah, yeah.
9: For the rodeo. I mean, this is incredible. Yeah, I mean, we have actual bull riders.
12: Jeez.
9: And I've got a teenage daughter, and I said I was going to go introduce her to some of the bull riders. And these guys are right out of Central Cassius, like Chet.
12: Oh, yeah.
9: From Chet, small town.
12: Yes. Yeah, exactly. I mean,
9: Trace.
12: Yes.
9: You know? If you ever go to a rodeo, just look at the names of the contestants. Oh, you're like, they were literally born into this. They had no choice.
12: Yes, no choice.
9: Chet from, you know, small town Wyoming. So we'll be broadcasting down here all morning, kicking off the main stage event at 10 a.m. Tickets available at rmvfreedomfest.com. It's nearly sold out. I mean, this is wall-to-wall tables at this point. I think they're doing their very best to find enough room for everybody. 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
14: Hey, good Friday morning. 66 and mostly sunny in Denver. 64 in the Springs. 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Our top story, falling rocks are once again a problem along U.S. Highway 6 in Clear Creek Canyon after more rain jarred them loose last night. CDOT spent hours Thursday clearing a huge debris field that blocked the highway. Homes and businesses in Evergreen are also cleaning up after Bear Creek flooded Thursday. The death toll is expected to rise in Venezuela in the aftermath of two major earthquakes. International rescue teams are rushing to the South American nation, where two powerful earthquakes killed hundreds of people and destroyed buildings in the city of Caracas and near the coast. Thousands have been injured and hundreds are believed to be trapped under the rubble. Two men are behind bars after a CBI probe into the Davis mortuary in Pueblo uncovered disturbing conditions. 10th Judicial DA Kayla Buevis says that 24 bodies were found stored in a non-climate controlled room. Some were there for as long as 15 years, along with dozens of cremated remains and other human remains.
15: At this time, 19 of the 24 bodies recovered have been identified. While the case will proceed at this point, law enforcement will continue their investigation and work to identify the remaining five bodies.
14: Brothers Brian and Christopher Cotter, both of Pueblo, are each being held on a $1 million bond and face more than 100 counts of abuse of a corpse, along with forgery and theft charges. Brian Cotter was the Pueblo County coroner, but had since resigned from the position due to the investigation. Former Trump National Security Advisor John Bolton is due in federal court today. He's expected to plead guilty to mishandling classified documents. It's part of a plea deal that will also see the mustache man pay more than $2 million in fines. UN efforts to evacuate stranded ships from the Strait of Hormuz are on hold after a vessel was struck by the Iranian military. The Singapore-flagged container ship was struck near the coast of Oman on Thursday, and no injuries reported. Supreme Court ruling on immigrant protections could affect thousands in Minnesota. On Thursday, the court ruled 6-3 that courts can't review the Trump administration's decisions to end temporary protected status. This ruling directly involves Haitian and Syrian immigrants, but it could also affect Somali and Ethiopian immigrants in Minnesota. World Cup last night in L.A. tied at 2 in the 98th minute, and the last play of the match, Turkey attacks Team USA, and they score the goal. But this is not the knockout round. It's kind of actually could be a blessing in disguise, as they do not get too overconfident going into their next match against Bosnia Herzegovina in the knockout round. In the knockout round on Tuesday. Today we've got France and Norway. NHL draft, hockey fans with the draft tonight, but Avs fans kind of sad today to see Val Nichushkin traded to the Blue Jackets in exchange for a second round selection. Colorado also received future third and fifth round picks as a part of the deal. Baseball, Rockies at the Twins tonight. 64 in the spring, 66 in Denver. That is the latest. I'm Blake Olson. More of the Jeff and Bill Show ahead on News Talk 710 KNUS in Denver, and now on AM 1460 and FM 101.1, The Answer in the Springs. This is where you hear both sides. We are the Jeff and Bill Show.
16: Good morning and a very good Friday to everyone. We're going to round out this work week and head through the last weekend of June with rising temperatures, some breezy to strong west to southwest winds, especially here westward, and trending drier conditions as well across the region. But yet still a day for the metro area on south along the Front Range to Springs. We will see some scattered late day strong and gusty storms. The threat of severe weather is very small. Temperatures today across the board generally going to be in the mid to upper 80s. Lows tonight near 60. Metro area hot this weekend. Hazy, smoky sunshine. Temperatures middle to maybe even an upper 90. Nighttime lows low to mid 60s. Colorado Springs is going to be looking at lower to maybe a mid 90s. So equally hot up and down the Front Range. Temperatures stay warmer than average early next week. We also look to round out the month with mostly dry conditions. I'm meteorologist Mark Huer.
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9: All along the Front Range, this is the Jeff and Bill Show, where you hear both sides. Jeff Anderson, famed photographer, walking by.
12: He's here.
9: Taking the best pictures.
12: He is.
9: I discovered him in 2016.
12: Yeah?
9: He joined a friend to take a picture at the Western Summit that I was doing at that
12: really?
9: Point. And he took the best pictures that I've worked with.
12: Yeah, tell me.
9: I even brought in President Bush's official photographer
12: one time.
9: And he didn't match anything. Really?
19: Jeff Springs.
12: Oh, that's fantastic.
9: So we have the best photographer here taking pictures at the Rocky Mountain Voice Freedom Festival.
12: Oh, that's fantastic.
9: Billy, what are you going to eat next?
12: I know, you're eating this too. This is ridiculous.
9: Our operations manager is done with the beef jerky, too. Crowley's done with it. Nobody else is eating
12: this beef jerky. Okay, this is what you got to do. Okay, Jeff and Bill listeners, understand, there is one person that is associated with this show that is willing to go through all of this for you, that is willing to endure this. One person that has
9: the
12: intestinal fortitude. Well, you got to see what happens. You know, eventually, are those stars going to stop showing up? Or, you know,
9: so in light of all of the global travelers picking up beef jerky at Bucky's, we're trying some.
12: I am now trying the hot and spicy. You should try hot and spicy.
9: If it's softer than a rock.
12: Yes. No, this is pretty rockish. This is good.
9: Oh, my gosh.
12: Wow. That's interesting. What are they putting on this thing?
9: Bucky's has got to figure out how not to have super still beef jerky. It breaks your teeth.
12: What are they doing with this thing? I can't. It doesn't tell me what.
9: Leaving it outside?
12: Kind of what you're supposed to do. It's got a spice. It's got a. I don't know. Still, the steakhouse is the strongest.
9: Spicy.
12: The pepper one is good. The garlic, mahoney, and garlic, this one is weird because it's a little bit sweet as it starts, but then the burn comes. But it's not. I would not describe it as a pleasant burn across your tongue. This is not necessarily enjoyable.
9: So many STD references right there. Pleasant burn.
12: Yes, exactly. But this is weird.
9: Billy and I down at the Rocky Mountain Voice Freedom Festival, a two-day family-friendly, patriotic festival here at the Douglas County Fairgrounds in Castle Rock, Colorado. 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Now, Billy, I mentioned earlier, but I got to give you the details on this.
12: Oh, yeah, please.
9: The time Cory Gardner faced protesters in wheelchairs.
12: That's fantastic.
9: So, I've run political conferences for a decade or so, and protests are normal.
12: Yeah,
9: every single time there are protests, especially in downtown Denver. Mm-hmm. Remember, we hosted Andy Ngo,
12: the
9: fighter.
12: Yep,
9: and they came out and protested him.
12: Yeah,
9: they brought a cake with Jack Phillips's name on it one time.
12: Oh.
9: Said, "Bake the cake, you bigot."
12: Oh my God!
9: President Trump had a 3-block radius around the convention center cordoned off because there were so many protesters. Protesters aren't problems until they become violent.
12: Yeah, until they want to actually disrupt. If they're just there to be loud and annoying, they can be a problem when they get inside to disrupt because then you have to figure out how you deal with them.
9: Well,
12: how do you get them out? Yeah. That's where we're going. What do you do?
9: And it's expensive to buy tickets sometimes to these events. And so, you know, protesters would make the sacrifice, apparently, to buy a ticket and get kicked out. But
12: you do appreciate that. I appreciate the capitalism, not trying to scam in and then disrupting it.
9: The cash is staying with us.
12: Yeah, exactly. It's like, okay.
9: So there was big debates in Washington, D.C. over health care at the time and the vote that Cory Gardner was making.
12: Yep.
9: And Cory was a featured speaker. And in fact, Cory was so fun to work with at those events. We filmed a whole video, he and I driving around in a Corvette, a promo video for the event. It was a ton of fun.
12: Oh, that's
9: wonderful. Cory was a great friend throughout all those years. And he was speaking one year, and the protesters showed up, and they had wheelchairs. Now, whether or not they were required to use
12: ADA,
9: a wheelchair to get around, I can't tell you. I don't know if they just rented them and showed up, but a number of folks came in wheelchairs.
12: Thought about doing that.
9: And just claiming I'm done walking.
12: Yeah.
9: So
12: someone should push me.
9: Billy, you would absolutely be that guy.
12: Oh, yeah, absolutely.
9: In Kmart or Walmart, drive around. I've just decided at this point in life to give up.
12: Okay. Side note, I get to live out one of my dreams just the other day, a couple of days ago. I was helping this woman who was in one of those little carts at the grocery store.
9: Yeah.
12: And I'm like, hey, you can't get into stuff. Let me put the stuff in the back of your car. And, you know, since here, I helped her out of the cart. She goes, could you do me a favor? And could you take this back to the door? And I'm like, you have made a dream of mine come true. So I finally have an excuse to drive the car. Yes, I did. Did I take the long way back? Oh, yeah, I tried. And and did I take the long way back to the front of the... Absolutely, I did.
9: That was funny.
12: Absolutely.
9: So we're halfway through Corey's speech, and they all start chanting and yelling at Corey for his votes on some health care bill. And you have a protocol when someone is disruptive at an event. you have to trespass them.
12: Yeah.
9: But in order to reach the legal threshold of trespassing, you have to warn them.
12: Yeah.
9: So you warn them first, then you tell them basically a second time, okay, now we are removing you. And if at that point they still don't, you then get law enforcement involved and they're essentially escorted out.
12: Yeah.
9: But there's a process. I can't just send a cop to go grab people.
12: Yeah, take them out.
9: So we had all of our volunteers trained, and there was like five, six people in wheelchairs start making disruptions, and they go up and they try to say, you need to quiet down. You can't be making this type of ruckus. They ignored that. Okay, now we're going to have to leave. Okay, they still ignored it. So now you go get law enforcement. But they locked their wheelchairs.
12: Oh, geez.
9: So you can't just wheel them.
12: No, you can't.
9: So, brother, we had... It took like four guys for each person to lift them up and carry them out of the auditorium.
12: That is hilarious. And I find that funny because when the kids were really little and we had the stroller, I had the ability, and there was a way in which you could pick up the stroller to get it upstairs. So I knew how to twist the stroller and pick it up. So I can imagine the idea of walking over there and going, oh boy, this is a hernia. Yeah.
9: Yeah, not always the smallest people in this case. Definitely not little
12: and it's
9: kids.
12: And it's a full grown adult, and it's a metal wheelchair. And
9: they're yelling and screaming.
12: Yeah, they don't want to go. Yeah, oh no. Then, oh, that's a nightmare.
9: And even when you try to unlock it, they just lock it again.
12: Yeah, because it's so easy. Yeah, just click. Yep. Oh my God, that's hard. Oh, that's ridiculous.
9: Don't take any advice in in doing that with any of your future protests.
12: Also, just saying, if you swing by the Buc-ee's, avoid the hot and spicy beef jerky.
9: I think at this point, we're all avoid any Buc-ee's beef jerky.
12: The spicy lingers the wrong places on your tongue and mouth.

0: So we can get a table ridiculous. Here and maybe there.
1: There's like that's nothing left. There's no extra room, but there are still a couple available. You can grab the last couple. We have got them setting up the place for you right now, getting everything ready. The volunteers, all in their beautiful yellow shirts, are putting the tablecloths on all the tables. The vendors are setting up the booths.
0: Peeps out there, don't they?
1: Oh, it's fantastic. The AV people are here checking all the stuff for you, and this is an AV setup. They're doing this thing to the tens. So you've got to come out here and you've got to see this thing.
0: Well, Bill, you'll appreciate this.
1: Yeah.
0: We learned not to skimp on production.
1: Yeah. Yes, don't.
0: Particularly around audio.
1: Yes. Yeah.
0: In a big yes. room like this,
1: yeah.
0: You get the audio wrong, the people in the back don't have a good experience.
1: Yep.
0: We have spent quite a bit of resources to make sure that the audio is great. So your experience, whether you're VIP at the front or near the back, is going to be wonderful.
1: Yep.
0: You're going to be able to see clearly, hear clearly. And we have an incredible lineup of speakers, including the U.S. Secretary for Energy, Chris Wright, Coloradan, will be joining us tomorrow. I mean, think about what he's going to talk about. Natural gas development, fracking, nuclear, the future of that. What about all the solar and wind? What about Excel?
1: Yeah, curious what he's going to touch on as far as data center development, because that is a huge, it's a huge hotbed right now, because you've got local communities saying we need to put a pause and a moratorium on it. And I'm curious what he would see about energy development. I don't know if you caught this one, Jeff. JP, is it Morgan Chase? Yes, I think it's JP Morgan Chase at one of their campuses inside of Ohio. Spent tons of cash and covered their 9,000 foot parking lot. I think it's 9,000 square foot parking lot with solar panels.
0: Yeah.
1: But it's a canopy. No. And so it's off the ground. And so the people that work there are like, wait, my car's in the shade all day.
0: Right.
1: It doesn't get rained on. It doesn't get snow and solar. And right now they're finding the solar panels just covering the parking lot that, again, has been in a side benefit for the employees, is providing around 75% of the power for the building. So they have cut their power bill by 75% by just putting the solar panels above the parking lot where it was just asphalt before.
0: Instead of buy 600 acres out east.
1: Yeah, it's dumb.
0: Ruin all that.
1: That is the dumb thing about green energy, is the people that are in charge of where it goes are doing it absolutely wrong. You put it on top of existing structures. Think about if we had those park and rides that we have scattered around the Denver metro.
0: Yeah.
1: Imagine if instead of open parking lots, it was covered and there were solar panels on top, and that was putting energy back into the grid that made it less expensive for the people living in that neighborhood. That's a big deal.
0: Look at that's a real big deal. Security dudes just got here.
1: Uh-oh. Oh, my God. I think they're going to frisk me. I'm kind of afraid here.
0: Those are serious, man.
1: Those are. Uh-oh.
0: Speaking of protesters, some serious security dudes just walked in.
1: Yeah.
0: So we're going to keep you safe down here.
1: Yeah, we
0: Rocky
1: are.
0: Mountain Voice Freedom Festival. 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All right. When we return, we'll cover more of the lineup and speakers, talk to people that are visiting here, some of the exhibitors, speakers, all that.
1: Yeah.
0: You're not going to want to miss it. 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
1: 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And I'll be trying some more jerky because Jeff is tapped out. I know. All right, we'll be back in a second. This is Jeff and Bill Show.
2: Nice and easy drive here. Good Friday morning. Lots of sunshine for us. But we're in great shape. You're going to hit some slowdowns. That's congestion activity. No crashes or problems. I-25 drags through downtown. That drive between Colfax and C-470 at about 20 minutes. 225, a little heavy, southbound from Parker Road into the Tech Center at 6 minutes. And 270, traveling through Commerce City, not bad at 10 minutes. With traffic, I'm Susan Phelan.
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2: All along the Front Range, this is the Jeff and Bill Show. We hear both sides doing a live broadcast from the Rocky Mountain Voice Freedom Festival at the Douglas County Fairgrounds in Castle Rock. 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That ad I love, but J.D. Vance's mom is joining us today at 2 o'clock.
5: Yes.
2: Billy's like, why aren't we having story time?
5: Yes, that's what I would have done. I would have done with J.D. Vance's mom, I would have done story time. I would have gotten, get like American Furniture Warehouse or something, have them bring in a recliner or a little love seat. You would get a shawl along with her, and then she would do something like read Cash Patel's book. You bring the lights down a little bit, and then you have story time.
2: Did Cash have a children's book?
5: Yes.
2: Did he do
5: it? Yes, he did.
2: Book?
5: It was all about the election being stolen for King Trump, is exactly what it was. And so, I mean, that's what I would have done. I would have gone out and gone to the children.
2: You're the one eating
5: maggot.
2: The jerky.
5: Yes, we are. We are doing Becky's jerky. It is jalapeno honey. We just did the hot and spicy hard pass. The smokehouse so far, good. The lemon pepper, okay. Peppered is good. The garlic is coming up and is raising. I started out with the garlic. It wasn't that good then. It is, by comparison, very good. Now, this is courtesy of Becky, who is our office manager. She swung by the Bucky's for us to grab us more flavors of beef jerky than I thought existed on the planet, because all the World Cup fans are coming over here and trying our strange food. Now, this one is, Jeff isn't going to like this one because it's a little too hard. It's softer than the others, but, hey, this is talking to me. Man, okay.
2: Jalapeno, huh?
5: Yeah, it's
2: jalapeno honey.
5: Yeah, jalapeno honey. And so you've got the sweetness and the honey that is sitting on top of the jalapeno, and so it's burning a little bit. But jalapenos have got a little bit of a sweet taste inside of them as well. So the fact that it's playing off of each other, this might be a winner. I like that jalapeno honey.
2: Jalapeno honey.
5: Oh, if you like the spicy stuff, skip the hot and spicy. Go jalapeno honey. It is miles better. Aftertaste is better. It's cleaner finish. And it's just sweet enough and just enough spice. Oh, that's good.
2: Billy,
5: that's good stuff.
2: Later this morning, really, right at the beginning of the event, kicking off is Aaron Lee, Protect Kids Colorado.
5: Oh, my God. She's amazing.
2: Program.
5: Yeah.
2: She's got 3 ballot initiatives that people are going to be voting on this fall. So not the election on Tuesday, but the one in the fall.
5: Yeah.
2: It has to do with keeping men out of women's sports. Protecting or eliminating surgeries.
5: Yeah.
2: for minors.
5: Minors, yep.
2: On trans stuff. And then the third one is, keeping men out of women's locker rooms.
5: Yeah, I think that's it. And what I like about it, yeah.
2: Spaces. My question to you is, do you think those three could pass in Colorado?
5: I do. I think, I'm not sure all three will.
2: Yeah.
5: But I do think that, my guess, if I had to guess, two out of the three are going to, although I won't pick which two. I'm just thinking. I don't know. I think the men out of women's sports, I think will pass. I think that's the absolute 100%.
2: It seems like there's already a law. Yeah. Title IX, that would prevent that.
5: I think it's malleable on, I think it's malleable on the rest of them. The only thing that I think would hurt that keeping men out of women's sports, the only thing so far is we had that investigation that had been released, and I forget what the school district.
2: Jeffco.
5: Yeah, Jeffco. So the school district came back and said some of the people identified were mascots and managers and trainers and stuff. That will hurt. If that is the news story that becomes dominant as the pushback on that issue, there's going to be a problem with that issue. But I think without that, that one's going to be a slam dunk. I don't know about the other two. And what I really like, though, about what Erin Lee has done is she has gone out there and she has truly done it grassroots. She's a lesson for everybody else out there. Yeah, that says we can't get this done unless we have big backers. Unless I go out and get paid signature gatherers. Unless I pay people to do this. No, Erin Lee showed you that this still is grassroots, still possible, and she did it 1, 2, 3 different ballot measures. That's how smart she was about this. So I've got all the respect in the world for what she's been able to do, and she's done the process right, and she's shown that it doesn't take big, giant piles of cash. It just takes a desire and a commitment and an amazing person leading the group. And so I'm so happy that she's going to be here. And I like the fact that what she has done is she didn't go down and, hey, that's you. You got to go up there. No, I'm sorry. Right. They're testing stage announcements. And what I really like is that she hasn't gone down and she hasn't fought the legislature because that is going to be a roadblock. There's no way she can convince them down there. So she went, okay, let's have a vote of the people. And I wish this would happen more often.
2: It's what Advance Colorado does.
5: Yeah, which I think is wonderful. It's the idea that, okay, we think this should happen, but rather than going down and being lobbyists and greasing the skids for those people under the Golden Dome to make sure, you know, that they get a nicer car or something, what we're going to do is we're going to make sure that the voters get a chance. And if we win, we win. If we don't, we don't. But that's it. That's how this works. And I have all the respect in the world for Erin Lee because of doing that.
2: All right. Other speakers today, we're going to be hearing from Dr. Kevin Roberts from the Heritage Foundation. Wow. That is great. I mean, really the world's preeminent conservative think tank. So
5: it's going to be amazing.
2: You'll be speaking a little bit later this morning. Laura Logan.
5: Yes.
2: Fascinating.
5: Very fascinating story.
2: What do you think of Laura?
5: I'm curious.
2: Are you passing out our beef jerky now?
5: Yeah.
2: I love it.
5: Oh, yeah. You have the beef jerky.
2: Just
5: please.
2: Take it.
5: Yeah.
2: All yours.
5: Oh, yeah.
2: At this point.
5: Yeah. What one you got? Oh, you got the smokehouse. You got to tell us what you think of that. Yeah, that's okay. Yeah, start with that one.
2: We are not held liable for anything that happens when you eat that.
5: Avoid the sugar free. That's crap. Okay? Yeah.
2: Laura Logan.
5: Yeah.
2: Formerly 60 Minutes.
5: Yeah.
2: Goes through a wildly traumatic experience.
5: Yes. Yes, she does.
2: Remember what happened.
5: Yeah. Egypt, wasn't it?
2: In Egypt during the fall of the Muslim Brotherhood.
5: Oh, yeah. Yep.
2: Fall of the president that ushered in the Muslim Brotherhood.
5: Yep.
2: She's essentially raped.
5: Yeah.
2: In the middle of a public square.
5: Yeah. In the middle of a public square.
2: By a bunch of men.
5: Yep.
2: They pull her away from her security. Terrible situation.
5: Oh, horrible. Yeah.
2: She's also been very critical of 60 Minutes and mainstream media. Yeah. 60 Minutes now going through a radical transformation.
5: Yeah, very well.
2: Where do you put Laura Logan these days?
5: I like some of her work. What I'm worried about at times is her work bordering on activism, or is it still journalism? I have a hard time figuring out where
2: I'd say
5: she...
2: definitely into activism.
5: Yeah, and so where it lives. And so... I think, personally, I think she's a stronger journalist than she is an activist, but I have to admit, the reason that I hold that is a deep personal bias. I was trained in college to be a journalist, not an activist. So I have a very, very deep-seated bias against an activist journalist. I dislike it because I feel that it violates many of the tenets that I was taught. Now, I appreciate the fact that she has embraced that title and understands what that does and the voice that she can. I think she's incredibly talented. I would love to see her back into her journalistic role, but I can really respect why she can't, because of what happened to her while being a journalist. I feel that in some ways, journalism betrayed her, and it would be not only the experience in wow. Egypt, but also the experience in some of the mainstream media.
2: Yeah.
5: Because I feel that she was in some newsrooms where her voice was silenced or diminished because of the politics of the news director. So that, I think, hurts her as well, and I don't hold that against her. The fact that she's an activist, I wish she was back on the straight and narrow, but that's only because, I admit, it's like being a Broncos fan. I can never cheer for the Raiders unless they're playing the Chiefs. It's kind of like that.
2: Ever. That's Bill Thorpe. We are talking down at the Rocky Mountain Voice Freedom Festival, doing a live broadcast, Douglas County Fairgrounds in Castle Rock, Colorado. 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Now, Bill, I'm a little off. Are we on our first break or second?
5: Maybe we don't know. I want to say first. John, are we... Is this first or second?
2: First.
5: Okay,
2: right,
5: first. Oh, then we should, that. Yeah, we should do that.
2: We'll get to break.
5: It's all
2: that.
5: It's all beef jerky. That's
2: you're listening to us. Yeah, we have gas station beef jerky. 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
5: 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Two words for you, Beaver Nuggets. Yeah, they're coming up later. This is the Jeff and Bill Show. We're here, both sides.
6: In the drive this morning, it is south on I-25, right near 58th Avenue. A couple cars on the shoulder there, police on scene. It's a little bit crowded south on I-25, getting down past 58th and on into downtown. 270 runs heavy, westbound trying to get to Vasquez. Some stop-and-go speeds. Westbound 70, a little busy, passing Brighton. Eastbound 70, heading to Pena. It's a good drive on Pena if you headed to the airport. With traffic, I'm Susan Field.
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2: All the Front Range. This is the Jeff and Bill Show. We hear both sides. We are doing a live broadcast from the Rocky Mountain Voice Freedom Festival at the Douglas County Fairgrounds in Castle Rock, Colorado. A day full of hundreds, if not thousands, of people that are going to be joining us over the weekend to hear from patriots, elected officials, cabinet member Chris Wright will be joining us. Greg Gutfeld from Fox will be here as well. Nick Shirley, who exposed all that fraud. And then we're honoring law enforcement tonight with the Back the Blue Bash. And that includes Dog the Bounty Hunter.
5: That's
2: Greg
5: amazing.
2: And George Brockler.
5: It is.
2: And we're going to grease George up.
5: Yes.
2: Send him out.
5: Yep.
2: And he gets a 5-minute head start.
5: Yes,
2: he does. And then dogs are going to chase him down and see if he can hold on. It's like a greased watermelon.
5: Oh, yeah, it is. The thing that surprised me the most is that he agreed to wear the Star Spangled Speedo. I didn't think that he was committed to shaving the entire body that way. But credit to him, he said he took part of yesterday off.
2: I would love to see you do a play-by-play of George Brockler in a Speedo running away from Dog the Bounty Hunter.
5: I heard yesterday that he took some time off from the office in the afternoon and was doing some other things, and part of that included prepping for today, which was a full body wax. So that's
2: right out of the 40-year-old virgin.
5: Yes,
2: right?
5: Exactly. That's what he needed. Yes. We love you, George.
2: Billy, Tina Peters.
5: Yes.
2: Speaking later this morning, just a little after 11 o'clock. What do you think? What would you expect Tina Peters to walk out on stage? First of all, how do you think the audience is going to treat her?
5: Oh my gosh, you're getting a standing O.
2: Yeah, I think.
5: Yeah,
2: so
5: because
2: too.
5: it is the vanquished that is returning. It is someone that
2: is it Gandalf the White now?
5: No.
2: Come on, Billy.
5: Oh no, because she didn't defeat Sauron is the issue. Not Saruman. Yeah. So she is viewed, in my mind, as a cause celebre for the right because they are completely and totally sold on the fact that it was lawfare. And this is the thing that I find most interesting. And I go through this with everybody on the show, that despite the fact that she was charged by an elected district attorney who's a Republican in her county, in Mesa County, and had a jury of her peers out of Mesa County, to a T, I hear from conservatives, it was Jared Polis and Phil Weiser that did this to her. Mm-hmm. Neither one of them filed charges. Neither one of them was in the courtroom. Neither one of them stood in front of the judge. Neither one of them made a single argument in court during that entire procedure. But somehow they were the ones in charge. And in order to believe that, you have to believe that the elected Republican in Mesa County said, "Okay, Jared, what do you want me to do?" I'm sorry. That just breaks all sorts of reasonable expectations as far as politics. But I expect her to get up on stage and talk about how they tried to do this to me. We proved this right. And then she'll go into the fact that elections are stolen. But I'm curious as far as how far into that she goes.
2: Yeah.
5: Or is she going to go into the idea of, we need to reclaim the state, we need to have a Republican governor, we need to have Republican members of both the House and the Senate here in the state, we need to send them to Congress nationally to protect Donald Trump's agenda, and I think that's the stronger message, because here's why. If Tina Peters gets up there and says, all the votes are rigged and stolen, then why should anybody in this room show up in the fall and vote for anybody? Why are you returning your primary ballots? If anybody in this room believes that Tina Peters is telling the truth and you returned your primary ballot, you're a liar. You are a liar or a hypocrite. If you think these elections are stolen and you're still turning a primary ballot, you're a liar. You either don't believe your crap or you're lying to yourself just to make yourself feel better.
2: As President Trump has said, and I kind of agree with, you have to win by such big margins that they can't cheat.
5: Well,
2: but
5: if it's fixed, doesn't matter. The cheating doesn't matter. If it is a fixed race, it doesn't matter.
2: I think you're confusing fixing the race with the race being completely fixed. But anyways, I do want to talk Tina Peters walking out. I do believe, yes, 100% she's going to get a standing ovation in part because the length of her sentence was absolutely politically motivated.
5: I can agree with that. Well, I don't know if I'd go politically motivated. I'd say egregious, but yeah.
2: Well, I mean,
5: we come to different conclusions.
2: Court of Appeals said that it was a free speech violation.
5: Yeah.
2: So,
5: yeah.
2: In part, the judge, so offended by her speech, felt that she must receive the longest sentence possible, was way over the top. Ultimately, what Jared Polis decided, I think that you had this moment of clarity with him where he's sitting looking at Joaquin Lewis, state senator, who was found guilty of a similar charge, obviously not similar crime, but similar charge.
5: And not numbers, but
2: And then got probation. Meanwhile, Tina Peters gets 9 years. And you see this reaction on the left from Phil Weiser, Jenna Griswold, and others.
5: Oh, yeah.
2: As if the worst crime committed in the last 20 years in Colorado was Tina Peters. Like, they, even to the point where they censured Jared Polis for commuting her sentence, even though he had commuted the sentence of people that had actually killed others.
5: Yes.
2: That is what got Phil Weiser and Jenna Griswold off their butts to go try to censure Jared Polis. So, the Democrats, from my perspective, have made Tina Peters what she is going to be today. If she was a county clerk that had done wrong and faced probation, which probably would have been the right sentence in my mind, never elected to anything again, right? The people, like, that becomes a check, right? She runs for attorney general and doesn't get out of the primary.
5: No.
2: Okay, so
5: doesn't come close.
2: There's a check on people that exists out there. This a bizarre idea, and I don't think Tina Peters should have been in jail at all, but this bizarre notion among the left that somehow if she got out, this terrible thing was going to happen to our society. Well, she was out. She didn't run for election to attorney general to a higher office. She didn't make it out of the primary. So the people put a check on it. So I'm going to go back to what I said. The Democrats made Tina Peters what she's going to be today on that stage.
5: Here's the thing is, I think there's a lot of truth in what you're saying. I think that the conservatives made her into a celebrity at first. She showed up on stage with Mike Lindell. But you're absolutely right that she will be who she is today and have the position in the public debate that she has today simply because of the Democrats. And in my mind, as you outlined, it's an overreaction. I agree with you. I think that it was a very bad move by every Colorado politician that spoke out as if the release of Tina Peters was something egregious. And it's exactly why, in the way that you outlined it, because there are other people that Jared Polis has commuted the sentence on, and they have not been as outraged, and they didn't show the same level of vitriol. And when comparing the crimes, you're right. They aren't even close as far as damage to the community. I do agree that Tina was over-sentenced. I believe that she should be spending time, and did, inside a prison, but I think she was absolutely over-sentenced. But, and here's the thing that Jeff and Bill listeners, Jeff will not get this reference. He might, because the phrase is, the line is pretty popular, but it's a Star Wars phrase. It is where Obi-Wan Kenobi and Darth Vader are facing off in the Death Star at the end of A New Hope, and he turns to Darth Vader and says, if you strike me down, I'll become more powerful than you could possibly imagine. And he kills Obi-Wan Kenobi. Darth does. And Obi-Wan Kenobi does, in some ways, become more powerful because he joins the Force and blah, blah, blah. Okay, we can go down the nerd hall, but we're not going to right now. But that's what I think that, Jeff, you're talking about, is that because the Democrats in Colorado have assumed the Darth Vader mantle in, you are this awful rebel that I have to tamp down, that I have to make sure you know your place, and I have to just dispatch you, that they don't understand that they have created her platform now. If they would have just gone, ah, crap, she's out, I don't agree with it, but okay, and let it go, she doesn't have as much gravitas as she has today because the Democrats told everybody else that it was a big deal. The Democrats got mad at their own guy, Jared Polis, for letting her out. And if they're mad at him for doing this, well, who is this person? What can she possibly be saying? Oh, my God, can her speech be that dangerous that she had to be in jail for 9 years? I got to hear what this woman has to say. It's like when my dad told me, as soon as anybody tells you, any educator, any school, any library says you can't read that book, get it and find out why. It's one of the best pieces of advice my dad ever gave me. My mom disagrees, however. But yeah.
2: I do also want to recognize that Tina Peters spent 20 months in a hellhole.
5: Yeah.
2: Prison is not meant to be nice. She's 70 years old. She had breathing issues. She is a cancer survivor. She was nonviolent. She had to face the confrontation one time where we dissected that video frame by frame.
5: Yes, yes, yes.
2: And I sent the text messages into a twirl when I said that Tina Peters rules the yard.
5: That was one of the best mornings. That was one of the best mornings. That was so much fun.
2: But she spent 20 months in a Colorado prison as a 70-year-old mom. I don't think any of us would ever want to see our mom or grandmother in a situation like that.
5: No, not at all.
2: So, in part, the standing ovation, keep that in mind, the standing ovation she's going to receive today is going to be for her endurance. That was not a fun place to be. And as she has mentioned, she wants to work on prison reform.
5: Yeah.
2: You might be able to see a Chuck Colson-like element come out.
5: Yeah.
2: Now, to remind you all, Chuck Colson was essentially... That is interesting. Maybe the clock's off or...
5: I don't know. That seems a little early for their music to come in.
2: Yeah.
5: I don't know. We're gonna make the stake on the air. It says 58 after, and John, you may want to try to stop
2: 48.
5: That.
2: 48.
5: 48, yeah. 48 after. Because that should be coming on in 10 minutes. I don't know what's going on. But we'll see what happens. But yeah. But we'll see. With Tina, if she would pivot to election... security and prison security and prison reform. I think it's incredibly strong for her.
2: Yeah,
5: incredibly strong for her.
2: Just to remind people, Chuck Colson was Nixon's fix it man, his hatchet man.
5: Yes, yes.
2: People, I think even Chuck said he would something to the effect of, "I put my mother in front of a car to save Nixon."
5: Yeah.
2: Like that's how committed he was.
5: Yeah.
2: He goes to prison for the Watergate scandal. And realizes how terrible it is for prisoners and devotes the rest of his life to ministering to them, sharing the gospel with them, providing for their needs. And then out of that is born Prison Fellowship.
5: Yeah.
2: So Tina, in her commutation letter, talks about prison reform. I'll be interested to see today if she discusses that from the main stage as well.
5: I would too, because I think she has been given a unique opportunity because, as we talked about with the Democrats giving her and making her more important because of how angry they were at her getting out, if she wasn't a big deal, they wouldn't have been angry. That's the idea of why you want protests at events like this, because if the protests show up, you know your event matters.
2: Yeah.
5: If they don't show up, you're like, fine. So I think that she could use the idea that, hey, I did this, and she could acknowledge, she could even still say, I still think that there is election fraud, but what I learned is this in prison. She can still give voice to that, and I want to see that balance. I'm real curious, like you are, in her speech, is this going to be about politics and election integrity 50% of the time, 70% of the time, or only 20% of the time, and can she use that space to find prison reform? Because if she comes out and starts talking about prison reform, it is really, really hard for the Democrats to then get angry with her, because they don't like the conditions in prison in the first place. So she's coming into a realm in which they are the strongest, and she could find support, and she can call them out on all their BS. All the idea of, oh, you just want this because of, no, this is what it's really like in prison. She could be an incredibly powerful voice for change, because she's fighting them on their own turf. It could be interesting.
2: Tina Peters speaking a little after 11 o'clock. Jeff and Bill will be broadcasting live until 10. Then I'm literally running up on the
5: stage
2: and helping kick off the Rocky Mountain Voice Freedom Festival. 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Two members of Congress joining us on Saturday, Jeff Crank and Lauren Boebert. Core audience for them. I don't see any downside. I think some of the other Republicans are going, well, there's some people here, headlines, including the one we just talked about.
5: Yes.
2: In a competitive election that may have... We've never heard from Jeff Hurd. That's the funniest thing.
5: That is the weirdest part.
2: Hurd has gone full Tipton. And when I say that, I say... I ran another big political conference for nearly a decade. We could never get Tipton to come. He was just like, I'm just living down in Cortez.
5: Yeah.
2: and then Boebert comes along, and Boebert, I think 2 years in a row, was named top speaker.
5: at that
13: political conference.
5: Oh, I bet.
13: She's adored in rooms like these. I think she'll receive a very warm reaction. I want to ask you a little bit about Boebert, because she has pushed back against the Trump administration in some key ways.
5: Yes, she has.
13: I mean, taken into the Situation Room, Bill.
5: I know.
13: With Pam Bondi.
5: Yeah. Not good.
13: They're not there to have pleasantries.
5: No. No.
13: They are.
5: They're not signing you up for like a gift bag of the month club.
13: No.
5: No.
13: It's bringing the heat.
5: Yeah, it is. It's, we're doing this somewhere private, quiet, out of the way that nobody else can see.
13: Yeah.
5: Yeah.
13: And she fought back.
5: Yep.
13: She's paid a political price. Remember, Trump vetoed a bill of hers.
5: Yep.
13: Yet she hasn't gone full Marjorie Taylor Greene
5: or
13: Thomas Massie, even though she went campaign for Thomas Massie.
5: Yeah, yep. And at times she was linked nationally in the media, not here locally, but nationally it was Marjorie Taylor Greene and Lauren Boebert. It was, they are doing this. It was, look at them sitting next to each other at the State of the Union.
13: So
5: look at them,
13: Do you think she's, obviously she doesn't have a primary threat, even though Trump threatened to primary her. It's too late.
5: That was fun.
13: Would you call that a Trumper tantrum?
5: I like that. That's a great term.
13: Was he a real threat to the future of, oh my gosh, all the security guys?
5: I know. This is great.
13: I knew we had security, but
5: I have no idea.
13: A battalion just showed
5: up. I know. I feel very secure.
13: do you think Lauren's a threat at all? Eileen Laubacher?
5: No. No.
13: No.
5: I don't think she's facing a threat at all. And here's part of the reason is for... There's a group of voters, and she had, when she was back in CD3, she had a tighter race. And there are a group of voters out there that are conservative but may not like where Lauren was originally in her brand of conservatism, or they could be just disaffected, unaffiliated. It's like herself. And Lauren has shown the ability to not just be a yes vote for the current administration. And I think, especially on the conservative side of the aisle, I think that's appreciated. And I think it's less appreciated on Democrat side of the aisle. But I think that in Colorado is where it's appreciated the most. Colorado, we are a little bit different. Colorado's wired a little bit differently. We are the cow town that really is a city that nobody really on the East Coast or the West Coast wants to pay attention to. But we understand how important we are. And they often ignore our needs, our wants, our wishes, and what we have to have happen here. She is casting a really interesting path forward that makes her very appealing to a lot of those unaffiliated Colorado core voters. She, to my mind, is going and representing Colorado, not necessarily representing the GOP or anything else or even the Trump agenda. She's learning this idea of representing Colorado, and I think that's going to serve her great in the long term.
13: Say she's Colorado first?
5: Yes, I would.
13: There you go.
5: There we go. We got
13: make Colorado
5: slogan.
13: Great again. All right. We are broadcasting live from the Rocky Mountain Voice Freedom Festival, kicking off in 1 hour. You can hear the audio. The tables are set.
5: Yeah.
13: The room's about to open.
5: Security is here.
13: RMVFreedomFest.com for more information. We'll continue. 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
5: I don't like how security's looking at me. How are they all staring at me? Okay. Also, we are on AM 1460 FM 101.1, The Answer in Colorado Springs. This is where you hear both sides, and hopefully both of us will be back after this. They're still staring at me. Okay, we'll be back in a second. This is The Jeff and Bill Show. Hey, no, stop it. Don't touch me.

0: Easy drive out here this morning. A little slow in spots, but no big problems. Some of the heaviest traffic south on I-25 through downtown from 50th Avenue to Spear. Then you look good all the way down to the tech center. 270, you bunched up through Commerce City. That's a minor crowding on I-70 westbound headed to Brighton Boulevard on over 2 I-25. Rest of the freeway's in great shape. No crashes or big delays. With traffic, I'm Susan Fields.
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12: All along the Front Range, this is the Jeff and Bill Show. We hear both sides. We are doing a live broadcast from the Rocky Mountain Freedom Festival. The doors don't even open for 30 minutes. There's a line outside.
13: Dude, this is amazing.
12: Parking lot filling up. People getting excited. I mean, they're kicking it off well this morning. Tina Peters, just a little after 11 o'clock. Mark Cook, Aaron Lee this morning. Jeremy Dice, Patty Fox, Mike Davis, Dr. Kevin Roberts, Kelsey Reinhardt from Catholic Vote, and then J.D. Vance's mom and Laura Logan.
13: It's amazing. And the huge security team that just walked by during that brief break, they did
12: frisk you.
13: Yes, they did. And they did say, I'm not hiding anything in any body crevice. And they checked twice. And I appreciate that.
12: George Brockler, Michael Allen, a little bit later tonight, yeah. along with Dog the Bounty Hunter, a whole bunch of workshops
13: amazing.
12: As well. And then tomorrow's
13: Saturday. The thing. If you can't get down here today, you gotta take time out of your day tomorrow yeah. in order to get down here, because this is what it makes the Rocky Mountain Voice Freedom Festival different than all the rest of those usual things, because everybody comes in, hey, and wait for a breakout session. No. No. My man here, sitting next to me, is throwing his own rodeo. His own rodeo. And it is free for kids 17 and under tomorrow. It is going to be the best value for you to entertain your friends, your family, your kids. Get them out of the house. There are going to be food trucks out there. Lots of fun. You guys can pick and choose what you want to do based on your price point once you get here. But it is absolutely free for the kids 17 and under. And it's only $45, I think it is, to get into the rodeo.
12: Yep.
13: Is what
12: $45
13: that price,
12: for adults.
13: You can't beat that.
12: Beer garden.
13: Yep, and then you wander around. You got beer garden. You got food trucks. You got stuff to do afterwards. So this is going to be absolutely incredible. So you've got to do that. If you haven't made plans for your Saturday, what are you waiting for? This is the best value in town, and you're going to be glad that you came out here to celebrate America, celebrate Colorado's birthday, celebrate conservative values, celebrate Colorado, and all the hopey changey stuff that we hope happens in the fall.
12: Listen to some of these contestants. Yeah. Here's some of the bareback riders.
13: Oh, my
12: Logan's
13: God.
12: Logan's coming in from Kim, Colorado. I don't even know where Kim,
13: Logan.
12: Colorado is.
13: Neither.
12: Miles from Evanston, Wyoming.
13: Oh, yeah.
12: Tyler from Deer Trail. Jade from Kersey. Steer Wrestlers.
13: Steer Wrestlers.
12: Cody.
13: Oh, my God.
12: Call. Jason. Jacob. They're all coming. Where's Midwest Wyoming? I love it. Oh, this
13: that's
12: is why
13: right.
12: I love
13: Rodeo. I love how it's just, I'm in this area. You can't,
12: Wyoming.
13: It's in those towns where you're driving in. They say, you're going to go down to the Johnson place, and you pass where they had the big pile of haystacks. If those are the directions, that's where these guys are
12: Colton from. Colton
13: from
12: Pueblo is going to be bull riding along with Clay and Cody. Dalton.
13: Dalton.
12: Riley.
13: I am not cool enough to pull off a Dalton. I can't be that.
12: Check this out. Check it. We have some barrel racers. We got a 9-year-old.
13: Oh, a 9-year-old barrel racer.
12: Wow. 12-year-old barrel racer.
13: Oh, that's amazing.
12: That
13: is really cool.
12: $45, an entire family festival, country music provided by Curtis Grimes, a beer garden, food trucks, cotton candy provided by the Hunt Kids.
13: Amazing.
12: And then bounce houses. I think there's a guy with stilts out there.
13: Yeah.
12: This is all, you know why I kicked this off? Because
13: tell me.
12: Here's what I saw Jared Polis doing around America's or Colorado's 150.
13: Yeah, what?
12: $28 million bridge?
13: The stupid bridge. Yeah.
12: Remember the bridge that Channel 9 was like, what are you doing?
13: What are you doing? Why? Yeah. Let's make it harder for people to go from one place to another.
12: Exactly.
13: Yeah.
12: And longer.
13: That's what the bridge is supposed to do.
12: And that was the extent of essentially Jared Polis's 150.
13: Yeah.
12: Have you heard of anything else?
13: Nope, not at all. No.
12: And so I said, well, we got to get together. Let's celebrate Western values.
13: Yes.
12: As you mentioned, we're a cow town.
13: Yep.
12: National Western Stock Show.
13: Yes. Proud home
12: and
13: of Western.
12: Let's do it in a way. And I was talking to the rodeo announcer the other day. And it's funny because conservatives talk in code because we don't really know. We don't really know if somebody really believes in us.
13: Yes,
12: and he's like, could I do some talk about the Declaration of Independence? And I said, oh, yeah.
13: Yeah, yeah.
12: You could definitely do that. And he goes, and then he inches a little bit further. He's like, you're okay if we pray in Jesus' name? I said, oh, yeah, absolutely.
13: Yeah,
12: you pray in Jesus'
13: name. Yes.
12: He said, okay. All right, well, could I make some jokes about Democrats? And I said,
13: my man.
12: You absolutely can, my man. So now you can see, he's like, oh, yeah, these are my kind of people.
13: Yeah, I can
12: these
13: do this
12: are
13: one.
12: My kind of people. So that'll be Saturday
13: at
12: 10 a.m. down here.
13: Now, listeners, Jeff and Bill show. Listen, if you have the guy that's the rodeo announcer wanting to know it's okay to make fun of Democrats, you know this is going to be the best place to be on Saturday. You know this is going to be fun for the entire family. And it's only $45 for adults each, and then the kids 17 and under are free. If you're wondering what to do with those little rug rats, let them run around here. Let them jump around the bounce houses.
12: Yep.
13: They get to see a rodeo. A real-life rodeo with actual Colorado and local people competing in it, and that they're professionals. So these are people that are actually making their scratch by doing it professionally, but they're doing it here in Douglas County. You get to see them. You bring up the rugrats. They run around. They do the bounce houses. They get to see the rodeo. You feed them with the food trucks. You, Mom and Dad, get to go to the beer garden and take care of everything that you need. And it's just a great day out, and it's so cheap. The price point is absolutely can't be beat for what you're going to do. If you try to take them anywhere else, it's going to cost you more.
12: Yep.
13: You can't do this. You can't go to Elitch's. You can't go somewhere like that for less than this. So this is going to be the best value for your cash. Going to be a great day tomorrow. Going to be sunny, bright, absolutely beautiful. And we got a line already forming outside. You got to do it. You got to come out here and join us for the Rocky Mountain Voice Freedom Festival tomorrow. Don't miss that rodeo. It is the best value in town. Bring the kids. Come on.
12: They call him the best pitch man in all of Colorado. That's Bill Thorpe, folks. All right. We're going to continue. Now it's time for the news.
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14: John Corbus just told me I'm hot again. 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Thanks, John. Good Friday morning, 70 and mostly sunny in Denver, 68 in the Springs, expecting highs in the upper 80s today. 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Our top story, former President Trump National Security Advisor John Bolton, the mustache, has pleaded guilty to retaining national security information. It's part of a plea deal that will also see Bolton pay a more than $2 million fine. U.S. Attorney for the District of Maryland, Kelly Hayes.
15: No one is above the law, and I hope that this prosecution sends a clear message that we will vigorously investigate and prosecute individuals who violate our national security laws.
14: Absolutely. A man suspected of attacking two people with a knife on Boulder's Pearl Street Mall is under arrest. Police say 35-year-old Marcus Vallis of Lakewood tried to stab a woman, but she was able to get away. Then Vallis tried to stab a man, but the man threw his coffee on him and Vallis ran away. Vallis was arrested and investigators say he came to Boulder specifically to hurt people. Vallis is being held on suspicion of several charges, including three counts of attempted first-degree murder. He tried to do this on Thursday morning. Efforts by the UN to evacuate stranded ships from the Strait of Hormuz are on hold after a cargo ship was struck by the Iranian military. The Singapore-flagged container ship was struck near the coast of Oman on Thursday. Rescuers are racing against the clock to find survivors of Wednesday's devastating earthquakes in Venezuela. At least 235 people were killed and thousands more injured when the back-to-back magnitude 7.2 and 7.5 quakes hit. The U.S. is rushing search and rescue teams and humanitarian supplies to that country. The judge presiding over the case involving Charlie Kirk's suspected killer is expected to decide whether or not prosecutors violated a pretrial publicity order. The death penalty also could be off the table for Tyler Robinson, depending on the judge's ruling. Robinson's attorneys want the death penalty scrapped because they claim the state's attorneys went on a media tour to discuss expert reports on the bullet that had allegedly come from Robinson's gun. The preliminary hearing is scheduled for July 6th. Millions, like me, believe the great Charlie Kirk was taken out by an explosive necklace or a road mic. A bullet, please. A Detroit Lions defensive back will stay jailed in Tampa. A judge ordered no bond for Terrion Arnold. The cornerback is facing kidnapping and armed robbery charges. Police believe he masterminded a plan to lure the victims to an apartment where they were beaten. His attorney, Timothy Jansen, says his client denies all allegations.
16: It appears that much, if not all, of these charges against my client rely on the testimony of two co-defendants who entered pleas.
14: Prosecutors say Arnold and his co-defendants believed the victim stole $250,000 in belongings from an Airbnb in Largo that he owned. His next hearing is set for Monday. Unbelievable. World Cup last night in L.A. USA, Team USA falls to Turkey on the last play of the game. Turkey scores, but it is not the knockout round. So Team USA gets ready to take on Bosnia-Herzegovina on Tuesday. Today, it's France and Norway. NHL draft is tonight. The Avalanche actually trade a fan favorite, Val Nichushkin, to the Blue Jackets in exchange for a second-round selection. Colorado also receiving future third- and fifth-round picks as a part of the deal. Rockies at the Twins tonight. Serena Williams getting ready to return to the court at the age of 44. She will play an Australian named Maya Joints. So the question is, will Serena's joints be hurting as she plays this young phenom coming up from Australia next week? 68 in the spring, 70 in Denver. That is the latest. I'm Blake Olson. More of the Jeff and Bill Show ahead on News Talk 710 KNUS in Denver, and now on AM 1460 and FM 101.1, The Answer in the Springs. This is where you hear both sides. We are the Jeff and Bill Show.
17: Good morning and a very good Friday to everyone. We're going to round out this work week and head through the last weekend of June with rising temperatures, some breezy to strong west to southwest winds, especially here westward, and trending drier conditions as well across the region. But yet still a day for the metro area on south along the Front Range to Springs. We will see some scattered late day strong and gusty storms. The threat of severe weather is very small. Temperatures today across the board generally going to be in the mid to upper 80s. Lows tonight near 60. Metro area hot this weekend. Hazy, smoky sunshine. Temperatures middle to maybe even an upper 90. Nighttime lows low to mid 60s. Colorado Springs is going to be looking at lower to maybe a mid 90s. So equally hot up and down the Front Range. Temperatures stay warmer than average early next week. We also look to round out the month with mostly dry conditions. I'm meteorologist Mark Huer.
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12: All along the Front Range, this is the Jeff and Bill Show, where you hear both sides. And we're doing a special live broadcast.
13: Yes, we are.
12: Rocky Mountain Voice Freedom Festival.
13: And we have a guest, and so that means it is time for Nuggets! Beaver Nuggets for the guests.
12: Well, I thought they were like homemade. This is like...
13: These are...
12: Who eats white cheddar beaver nuggets at nine in the morning?
13: Do you hear this, listeners? Jeff and Bill Show.
19: Breakfast.
13: What's happening here? He's complaining about that. Yes, I do. What?
12: Right, get the golden one.
13: Who's a giant 6-year-old this morning? I love you. Hang on.
12: All right, Teddy Collins is with us. You want to try some? Teddy Collins is he's
13: with
12: a candidate
13: Senate District 4. Yeah,
12: he's
13: I've
12: an
13: got
12: FFA
13: these.
12: Guy. Yeah.
13: The sweet ones, if you want.
12: FFL.
13: What do you like there? I got cinnamon sweets. You see,
19: he's got the whole collection of Beaver Nuggets over there.
13: I do. Yeah, because we got an office manager that rules the world. She's awesome.
12: Becca's
13: she
12: awesome.
13: Went there. Yeah. So you want the sea salt here? You try that.
12: I like the sweet. Oh, caramel.
13: See, look at this. Now, for me, it's just like where does this fit into my pie hole? I'm gonna take this and I.
12: This is good.
13: Oh, these are good.
19: Well, no, you're gonna get me sick, and I'm not gonna be able to talk. Let's see.
13: Oh man, this is good.
12: Yeah, here we go.
13: This way, not
12: skip sure. The jerky, eat the nuggets. Beaver nuggets.
13: Yeah.
12: That's good.
13: Let's see here.
12: All right, we are live, Rocky Mountain Boys Park. Freedom Festival. Last hour, in 45 minutes, this thing kicks off.
13: That's so nice.
12: 10 o'clock, stage set at this point. Audio playing, yeah. Exhibitors, full. Line out the door as people are getting ready to come in and secure their seats. This is going to be Colorado's biggest patriotic gathering this summer. Tickets available at rmvfreedomfest.com. One of the people attending here, Teddy Collins, Senate District 4, joins us now. Good morning, Teddy. Thanks for joining the Jeff and Bill Show.
20: Thanks for having me on, guys.
13: All right, get close to the microphone, Teddy.
20: Absolutely.
12: You currently own a gun store, right?
20: Yeah, I own Spartan Defense out of Colorado Springs.
13: Nice.
12: How's that in Colorado?
13: Yeah, how's that working out?
20: I mean, definitely business is on the uptick with what's going on in August here, but, you know, we'll see how it is after August. That's going to be the problem. A lot of stores have decreased capacity, decreased staff, or closed their store down. We've had a few longtime FFLs that have been in business for 30, 40 years that have left the state or closed down.
12: Right, well... It's just easier. I mean, people don't even think about this. For instance, the 3-day waiting period. It's never made any sense to me.
20: Also, a logistical nightmare on the store side for us to store those.
12: Rural, for instance, you're going to drive 2 hours into the city to buy a gun, and then 3 days later, drive 2 hours back into the buy something after you had to wait around for 3 days just for a total arbitrary reason.
20: It's a problem, especially in a lot of my counties. I have eight counties in my district, and you know, for example, Teller County, we have one gun store in all of Teller County. Some of my counties have zero gun stores. So they have to leave the county, drive 2-3 hours to go purchase, and then they have to come back 3 days later to pick up. It's a constitutional infringement, and it's a logistical nightmare.
12: So, Teddy Collins, you're running for Senate District 4.
20: Yes, sir.
12: What type of abuse happened to you as a kid that you want to be a lawmaker?
20: I don't know. I kind of like the pain, you know? No, honestly, I had what got me into this race, there's many factors, obviously. I've been thinking about it for a while, but what finally made me sign the paperwork and join in this race is my daughter's actually had a threat against her school.
12: Wow.
20: They go to an elementary school with 400 elementary school children, which I

0: you've now placed that SRO who's supposed to be the first line of defense. Yeah. So why? What was the reasoning behind that?
1: I prefer you throw pencils.
2: The reasoning we were given is that they, and it depends on the school board, right? This all depends on your school district and school board, but this specific school board believed that firearms lead to an unhealthy learning environment.
0: Huh.
2: Yeah.
0: But if only the one person there that's not there in the school
1: the entire time. That's the whole point.
2: Exactly. Exactly. Okay. We're on the same page.
1: Somehow we haven't learned that criminals don't follow
2: rules. Yeah, those signs don't work for criminals. Yeah. They generally ignore them.
1: Wow. That's Teddy Collins joining with us. He's running Senate District 4. Do you have a primary?
2: No, I did at Assembly, but I'm the only one that made it at Assembly.
1: So you're into the general. Who currently is in that seat?
2: Mark Baisley's currently sitting in that seat. He's running for federal Senate.
1: So Baisley...
0: So he's going for Baisley's out, isn't he?
2: He's not turned out. He's just running for a federal office instead. Yeah.
1: And so he's done no matter what. Baisley, at least with that office. I think Mark will always find a way to be involved. But great guy, great senator. Yeah, amazing, one of the very best out there.
0: That's a nice one to follow, too.
1: He's winning an award tonight from Law & Order Action here at the Rocky Mountain Voice of Freedom Festival. You're likely to be the next state senator. So you're making the leap from concerned dad gun shop owner to state senator.
2: Yes, sir. Yes, sir. Trying to fix the state. We have a lot of issues, crime, of course, being one of them, but affordability is one of the biggest one. And, you know, when Democrats and Republicans talk about affordability, they have two different ideas of how to solve it. With the left side of the aisle, they generally want more regulation and price controls, which tend not to work, as we see in states like New York, California, et cetera. On the right side of the aisle, on my side of the aisle, we want deregulation. We want cut red tape. We want to unleash energy independence to bring down affordability. And we want to get government out of the way of people's pocketbooks and their family kitchen table planning.
0: Now, Teddy Collins running for Senate District 4, going to be replacing Mark Baisley, who's going for the federal office, as he just outlined.
1: Hickenlooper. Or Senatoria Jolie Gonzalez.
0: Now, going down, if you're elected, you go down into the state capitol, and I don't want to jinx anything, go down to the state capitol, you still be operating out of the minority.
2: Correct.
0: So, have you thought about any plans, any strategies to try and work with the Democrats to get them to agree to, at least I would say, common sense changes? Things that you think could be accomplished because you're asking him to work with the Democrats.
1: It's better easy to just pick up a drinking habit.
0: Yes, it is.
2: I don't doubt it.
0: Yeah. No. It's a lot more fun.
2: There are some things that I do plan to work on. Obviously, school security is a big one for me, but deregulation and cutting regulations that are in the way of the business. I mean, business is a big one as well. I mean, last year we lost 12,000 jobs in Colorado, high-paying jobs. We lost Palantir. We lost Remax as our headquarters. Businesses are moving out of the state left and right because of the climate here. 205,000 regulations, sixth most regulated state in the United States. It's something that we need to fix. We need to make sure that people understand Colorado is open for business and this is a place to invest. That's how we get affordability back in Colorado. Yeah. Mm-hmm. On top of that, there are some things that I would like to do, and there's something I'm kicking around right now and talking to people on both sides of the aisle.
0: Now, if you're willing to take the wrapper off of it, we'd love to hear.
2: So, one of the biggest things that we're seeing with property tax is because of the evaluations and home unaffordability going through the roof, is people's property taxes, they're getting priced out of their homes.
0: Yeah, they are.
2: And this affects the most vulnerable in society, but it also affects those who have paid their dues to society. So, I have an idea
0: And by pay your dues, meaning earning it and paying off the mortgage and everything else. You know,
1: it doesn't seem like you ever really own your land.
0: Yeah.
1: Right? You're just forever going to rent it from the government.
2: Yeah. And that's a problem. So I have an idea that I think could get bipartisan support, and I've already made some overtures to the other side to see if anybody would be behind this. It'd be hard for them to vote against it. But that is for disabled veterans and senior citizens to have their property tax frozen at the time that they become of that status, meaning that they would not have they would still have their deductions that they're able to take from the state, but for it not to ever be assessed at a higher value until they sell the home. That way these people on fixed incomes do not get priced out of their homes. Don't get me wrong. I'd like to do away with property tax altogether, but I know that that's not realistic. You know, the left has been using the boiling frog method on us for years and years in Colorado, but we have to do the exact opposite and put some ice in there.
0: Yeah, that's good.
1: That's Teddy Collins joining us from Senate District 4 up here at the Rocky Mountain Voice Freedom Festival. Teddy, how can people learn more about your candidacy?
2: Yeah, so if you want to support the campaign, make sure that I get in there so I can help do some good for Colorado. 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
1: Is that a four or the number?
2: F-O-R.
1: F-O-R. There
0: Smart
1: you go.
0: Man. Collins Always do the F-O-R.
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0: Better branding.
1: All right, Teddy.

0: thanks for joining us.
1: Teddy, thank you.
2: Guys. Thanks for having me on. This is going to be a great event.
0: These are the types of folks that come down here, the next generation of Republican conservative leadership in the state of Colorado.
1: And Teddy votes sea salt.
2: Sea salt.
0: Go for it. Also here. Well,
1: yes, I am.
0: All right. We're going to talk with folks from Truth and Liberty next. 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
1: 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This is right here, both sides. We're back in a second. The Jeff and Bill Show.
3: All right, had a good Friday commute. Not much going on. We have just one incident. This is a detached trailer from a truck northbound I-25, just up past I-70. They're blocking up the right lane, so it is kind of jamming traffic a little bit as you're coming up out of downtown. Southbound 25, got a little bit of company through Spear 270, a little bit of traffic there also out of Commerce City, and even 225 coming in from Parker, a little bit of traffic to contend with, but really no heavy jamming, no big problems. With traffic, I'm Jonathan Steele.
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10: Hi, it's Peter Boyles. 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The rodeo, Baccamot, Born to Buck Butcher, and the Kona's on. We're going to rodeo 9 to 1 Rough Stock Riders. 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Jeff Hunt put it together. 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
0: All along the Front Range, this is the Jeff and Bill Show, where you hear both sides. Both
1: yeah, it is time for the Beaver Nugget Showdown. Yes. Jeff has given the hard pass.
0: The best showdown.
1: Yeah.
0: Or the sweetest
1: yes,
0: showdown.
1: The sweetest showdown. Jeff has given the hard pass on the white cheddar. He says, do not get the white cheddar Beaver Nuggets. Yeah, but he has been a huge fan of the sea salted caramel. Come on.
0: Yeah, I wanted something sweet.
1: Yeah, so now we are going to have a challenge. And Bernadette from Truth and Liberty is here with us, and so she's going to help us decide this. Right. We're going to take the sea salted caramel. So, Bernadette, you got to try the sea salt caramel.
12: All right.
1: So you get a baseline. And then the other choice is the cinnamon sweet. Mm. So we got to find what is the better sweet Bucky's Beaver Nugget. We are doing this in honor of our World Cup international fans that have been coming here and just falling in love with things like Bucky's and all of our fast food, thinking Taco Bell is manna from heaven. We appreciate them. And because of that, our office manager, Becky, was nice enough to hit the Bucky's and grab us absolutely everything she could.
0: The cinnamon sweet is right out of... It's like eating...
1: Oh, wow.
0: What's that cereal? Cinnamon Toast Crunch.
1: Yeah, Cinnamon Toast Crunch. It is. Oh.
0: It's like... Okay. That's good.
1: That is. That that cinnamon sweet. Okay. Moms and dads, you're running through the Bucky's. You want that little tiny... pick me up for the kids that they're just going to shut them up in the background. Are we there yet? Grab those. Those things are fantastic. The cinnamon sweet. That's the winner. The sea salt caramel's good. Yeah. So the cinnamon
12: I'm going to go with the sea salt.
1: Yeah, you like that one?
12: Yeah.
1: Now, why? Why?
12: It goes better with my cold brew coffee this morning.
1: Okay. Okay. And that's the reason, because cinnamon on the cold brew, that's too
12: much. Right, exactly.
1: Yeah. But the caramel and the sea salt, that's going to play together. Okay.
12: Go.
1: I like that.
12: You're
1: I like
12: tracking.
1: That. And the other voice, that is Bernadette Lake with Truth and Liberty that is joining us live here at Jeff
0: Tell
1: and Bill.
0: Tell us all about Truth and Liberty. Yeah. You guys are exhibiting here at the Rocky Mountain Voice Freedom Festival.
12: We are. You know, I'm really excited what Truth and Liberty is doing right now. We are investing in the Get Out the Vote in Colorado.
0: Okay.
12: Christians have abdicated and retreated their right to vote. 45% of Christians do not vote. 80% would vote if their pastor said, vote. Don't endorse or oppose a candidate, but just say, use your right to vote. So we are trying to get more pastors involved by sharing our voter guides, which it doesn't endorse or oppose. It just shows you where the candidates stand on our biblical values.
0: Yeah.
12: And Truth and Liberty is investing across the state to do that. Anybody who would like to get involved can go to truthandliberty.net.
0: And you are affiliated with Paris Bible College down in Colorado Springs, right?
12: Yes. Truth and Liberty is part of the whole Andrew Womack, you know, ministries umbrella.
0: Great college down there, Bible College down there.
12: Yes.
0: I've spoken there a few times. The students are incredible, so rooted in faith.
12: Yes.
0: Very impressive. And then this is kind of a public policy, city square ministry within Caris Bible College and Andrew Womack.
12: And it's the action. It is the, you know, we can talk about it. We can make phone calls for candidates. But if you don't sign in your ballot, it doesn't matter how many phone calls you've made. We have got to get those ballots in.
0: I want to ask you about Colorado, because at one point, Colorado was... I would say the center of the universe for the evangelical movement. You had incredible ministries out of Colorado Springs that were shaping the globe on evangelicalism. Seems to be gone these days, and Colorado has gone completely the opposite. I would say Colorado is the most hostile state to Christianity in America, and I have a whole host of U.S. Supreme Court cases to prove it. Everyone from Jack Phillips to Lori Smith to 303 Creative to the counselors, Beckett Fund, First Liberty. Their First Liberty is going to be here. They all have cases coming up from Colorado. I think I counted 11 current cases where Christians are suing the state of Colorado on one thing or the other. So what has happened to Colorado, and why is it so important for Christians to speak into this state?
12: I think a lot of Christians either think their vote doesn't matter. Mm. I don't want to mix politics and church. Mm. Pastors don't want to muddy those waters, but we have to muddy those waters. We send out missionaries around the world.
0: Yeah.
12: Why don't we... you know, have pastors talk about people who make the land of our law, the laws of our land. I don't understand why pastors are abdicating this and not encouraging their congregants to vote, not endorse or oppose. We're not telling you who to vote for, but just vote your biblical values. Yeah. We're seeing what's happened in Colorado, as you've shared, our abortion laws, our parental rights, the child mutilation, and the success of Protect Kids Colorado is because the grassroots got involved and locked arms.
0: Yeah, that's... Bernie. She's with...
1: Yeah, Bernadette Lake with...
0: Bernadette Lake with Truth and Liberty. Yep. Join us. Sorry, we literally like an army of security just walked
1: it's
0: in.
1: So distracted. I get distracted because I'm like, do I have to hide?
0: Well, they all walked in like single file,
1: yes.
0: too. It was wild.
1: Okay.
0: This is going to be a safe place.
1: Yes.
0: Well, this is the Rocky Mountain Voice Freedom Festival. Jeff and Bill broadcasting live from the Douglas County Fairgrounds in Castle Rock, Colorado. One of the great exhibitors we have down here is Truth and Liberty, part of Andrew Womack Ministries. They are making an impact in Colorado. They are making a difference, changing things, getting Christians engaged. Because as you pointed out, Colorado has totally unrestricted abortion to the point where now 70 kids a day, according to some counts, are being killed. That's two classrooms full of children a day, 7 days a week, 52 weeks a year, 356 days a year are being killed. We are being forced to pay for it with our tax dollars. Many people coming from out of state. Christians need to speak up in this. And as you have brought out, Bernie, is that pastors would be happy to get on a plane and fly to Africa,
12: yep.
0: but won't go to a city council meeting.
1: Yeah.
0: And I think at the end of the day, what it comes down to is being liked. There's a big movement within the church to just not ever want to be criticized or disliked by anybody. So we're never going to get involved in politics because someone may not like us. I want to ask you about Charlie Kirk. What Charlie proved, in my mind, was that theory of not getting involved in the debates was wrong. Because what was undergirding that belief was, we want to win people to the gospel and never offend anybody. What Charlie proved was that the questions we're facing in the political sphere are ultimately not just political questions, but moral questions. Questions about who we are and who God is. So, for instance, transgenderism or the sanctity of life or the definition of marriage or religious freedom. Those are all moral questions. So pastors should jump in and debate these because people are so hungry for truth,
12: yes.
0: and for answers.
12: Jesus flipped tables.
0: Yeah, well, yeah.
12: I mean,
0: exactly.
12: Well, I don't know why we... you know, there's a kind way that you can share your boundary and where you stand on issues. And if somebody gets offended because of where you stand on your biblical values, be offended. That's not going to stop us from standing on our biblical truths. And we shouldn't allow it to. Yes, every church, you're probably going to have one or two people that are going to want to come have a meeting with you and disagree with your stance and what you just said. But so be it.
0: Yeah.
12: You know, if you're going to speak boldly from the pulpit about other issues, then... You know, we need to look at what's facing Colorado.
0: Well, and people need to know. Like, for instance, you go into your workplace, should you put pronouns in your bio, in your work signature?
12: Yeah. Right?
0: Are you going to buy into that? How?
1: Even then, can you have any sort of religious displays in your cubicle? Will anybody inside of your office get offended just because you have a cross or maybe a Bible phrase
12: right.
1: that is sitting there next to your computer because you need that inspiration during the day?
12: You know what? I'm offended that you can abort a child in Colorado as long as the umbilical cord's attached. That's what offends me. Children getting mutilated, permanently changed, offends me. So, yeah, be offensive.
1: I got a question. Now, that voice is Bernadette Lake with Truth and Liberty that is going to be an exhibitor here at the Rocky Mountain Voice Freedom Festival. That's where we are broadcasting live from. You talked about the fact that Christians are not voting. Why? And the reason I ask that is because you see them jump into action through charities. Mm-hmm. When something affects the community, they jump into action. Yet the one action they can take that can directly impact their community the most and the most regularly in many ways is voting.
12: Right.
1: Why do they not then pick up the ballot and vote? What are you finding out?
12: Yeah, so according to Barna Cultural Research Center, Arizona Christian University, the number one reason is they do not think their vote matters. And for anybody in Colorado to say that is shocking. Lauren Boebert won her general election by 546 votes. Rebecca Kelty, House District 16 by 3. So I don't know how anybody in Colorado does not think their vote matters.
1: That's an excellent point. And those are things that everybody should hear, is that, hey, in this race it was 500, in this race it's 3. If those people stayed home, the other person wins. So, yes in many ways, it is accumulative. It's the idea of how do you eat an elephant one bite at a time.
0: Yep.
1: It's the only way that it works. And the way that, you know, even the Aesop's Fables, when the stork was trying to get the water out of the bottom of the pitcher by simply dropping in the pebbles until the water level rose the highest, it was each individual pebble that eventually rose the water. Without all those pebbles together, it didn't change. Same thing.
12: What's remarkable about that statistic, 80% would vote if their pastor told them to vote.
1: Now, that's interesting.
12: Yes.
0: And as you said, didn't mention, I do think there's a lot of restriction, free speech restrictions on churches being able to do that. Because I think a lot of churches, particularly...
12: the Johnson Amendment.
0: More Democrat-friendly churches blow right through that, and they never get held accountable for it. But we're talking with Bernie Lake, Truth and Liberty, here at the Rocky Mountain Voice Freedom Festival. She's one of many exhibitors, but she is a great example of the type of exhibitor you're going to see here. Active, educating, trying to inspire and ultimately bring about change to her community. So you can come by. Tell us a little bit about your booth over there.
1: Yeah. What can people do and experience when they go over and see you?
12: We would love to get volunteers to sign up. We can give you scripts to how to talk to your pastor, how to different scenarios. I'm going to be doing a workshop today about one of them is going to be about how to talk to you if you have a hesitant pastor, if you have an eager pastor, if you're a lukewarm pastor, to navigate each one of those three scenarios. So come sign up, volunteer. You can go to the website as well if you'd like to get involved in your county. We'll connect you with conservative organizations, and we'd love to help you get your church involved as well.
0: You just saw a guy come by with a free Tina Peter shirt on.
1: I saw.
0: That's the type of crowd Billy's
1: in
0: right now.
1: That's going to
0: be great.
1: So
0: we're going to roll out the dunk tank.
1: Yeah, exactly. Later on today.
0: We're going to let them take out a lot of their frustration.
1: And Jeff says that there's a special role for me tomorrow here at the Rocky Mountain Voice Freedom Festival during the rodeo. But then afterwards, he says, well, as long as the saddle fits. And so I'm really worried. I'm really worried.
0: Bernadette Lake, thank you for all you're doing with Truth and Liberty.
12: Thank you
0: for being here. You all are a force in Colorado. You are changing things at the local level, at the statewide level. Keep going. Please thank Andrew Womack, his great ministry, and everybody down there at Karis Bible College. Thanks for joining us.
1: Yes,
12: thank you
1: so much for the time, and thanks for eating our beaver nuggets. I appreciate that.
12: Yeah, thank you.
1: So she chose the sea salt caramel.
12: Yes.
1: Jeff is still snacking on the cinnamon ones. Oh, yeah, take that with you.
12: Okay.
1: Yeah, as a prize.
12: Thank you.
1: Yes.
12: Wow.
1: Yeah, thank you.
12: Even good gifts.
0: More of the Jeff and Bill Show to come. 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
1: 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We'll be back in a second. This is where you hear both sides. Jeff and Bill Show.
3: Yeah, we're looking pretty good out here. We had a little situation northbound 25 up past I-70 with a trailer that became detached from a vehicle. They just hauled it off the highway, at least on the exit 258, but it did jam traffic a little bit coming up out of downtown. So sluggish there. That's northbound. 270 got a little bit of company out of Commerce City. Southbound 25, the ramp to eastbound 270 is backed up. That's construction on the ramp that's holding you up. With traffic, I'm Jonathan Steele.
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0: All along the Front Range, this is the Jeff and Bill Show. We hear both sides. So many friends pouring into the ballroom right now. We just saw Kathleen Chandler go by, friend of the program. She sits on the RTD board. Billy and I doing a live broadcast from the Rocky Mountain
1: this
0: Voices Freedom
1: so much fun.
0: Festival at the Douglas County Fairgrounds in Castle Rock, Colorado, kicking off here in 15 minutes. The music blaring, the people coming in. It's going to be an amazing morning.
1: Tina doing Peters. Aerosmith this morning, right now.
0: There you go. And one of my absolute favorites, live with us right now, attending, going to be speaking on behalf of the Heritage Foundation a little bit later.
1: And wearing one of the most badass shirts I've seen so far this morning.
0: John Fabricatori, live
18: up,
0: with us.
1: Yes.
18: Good morning. Good morning.
1: Nice to hear your voice.
0: J-Fab, you have been in Washington, D.C. You've been working with HHS Health and Human Services upon the orders and guidance of Robert F. Kennedy. Remind folks what you've been doing the last year or so.
18: Yeah, so for the last year, I've been in D.C. as a senior advisor over at Health and Human Services. Basically, my portfolio was the Office of Refugee Resettlement. I was assigned to find the 479,000 children that the Biden administration misplaced, lost, and you know, no one really knew where they were. So I came in to do that, but I also handle refugees, any other kind of immigration, national security, border security type issues that HHS might encounter. So for the last year, I've been dealing with all that.
0: Wow. Incredibly important work. And he's jacked, too. Like,
18: I'm skinny right now. I'm usually bigger. I'm so skinny right now.
0: Question for you.
1: I haven't been able to say I'm skinny in years. It's my own problem.
0: Was there a pinup calendar done with you?
18: You know,
1: did you have a flex off when you guys were discussing something?
18: Look, it is hard. It's hard to work there and be out of shape, right? Like Mr. Kennedy.
0: I saw the previous administration.
18: Not with this administration. So you know, Secretary Kennedy is just fanatical about exercise. He hits the gym every day. It's very motivational for a lot of the other employees there. We have a great gym over at HHS. He's constantly bringing in speakers about how to eat well and, you know, how to improve your overall fitness so that you live longer. You know, so it's, you know, all the other things that I'm doing there, I'm also, you know, kind of getting this in, too. And, you know, I'm going to be 54 in August, and I think it's important to try and stay as healthy as I can.
0: So you served in an incredible capacity, essentially hunting down kids that disappeared.
18: Yeah. Were smuggled to the U.S.
0: or those types of things. How successful were you? And as you walked away from that, I think you're going back. What's the unfinished business?
18: So we were able to find a little over 140,000 kids. We need to find a lot more. The problem is that, and you know, I've been saying this, and I'm going to say it again, is that I believe the Biden administration furthered the smuggling of hundreds of thousands of kids across the U.S. border. So the cartels knew that they could bring in the families of these kids first and get a profit from them, separate the families from the children, and then drop the children off at the border. border. The Border Patrol would pick them up, drop them off with ORR, where they would go into care, and then have those illegal alien parents contact HHS, ask for those kids back, and then HHS would then move the kids to the parents. Yeah. Once the kids were moved to the parents, the cartels were getting another payment from the parents once the kids were delivered. Wow. So in essence, the United States government under the Biden administration was furthering smuggling, and the cartels were making money off of the U.S. taking care of these kids and then dropping them off with illegal alien parents. And then the Biden administration didn't focus on where these kids were. They didn't care. It was get these kids out the door as fast as possible, get them to these unvetted illegal aliens, and then kind of forget about them. And then when the Trump administration came in and said, well, where are all these kids? The Biden administration kind of shrugged. And the left and the Democrats want to argue with us about calling it lost kids. They're like, well, these kids aren't really lost. It's all just a paperwork mismatch. Mm. They're children. If you don't know where they are, they're lost until we exactly know where they are.
1: I would say that let's say that you are at, like someone on this show, a major theme park, and one of your children wanders off, and you're missing a child, and the theme park comes up and is like, oh yeah, we found the child, but it's a process of paperwork, and we don't know where the child is in the park right now because of the paperwork. The child's still lost.
18: It's still lost.
1: You still don't have your child. Yeah. It's still a lost child. Isn't that right, Mr. Hunt? Losing a child in Disney World.
19: We've all been there. I have one in particular who's like...
1: he has one that just wanders off.
19: It's not
1: anything bad. It's just like, that's neat and shiny. Let's go that way.
0: Fab, I want to ask you about those 100 or so thousand that you're able to find. Mm-hmm. What was the condition that they were in? Was a majority of it okay?
18: Now
0: with the kids?
18: Yeah, exactly, Jeff. So, you know, a majority of them are okay. We did find them with families at addresses that they did not give the United States government. So, you know, it was a process for us to find them. But some of them are okay. But we did find many that were not in good situations. So just recently, last week even, we released a case that we've been working for a couple of months where one illegal alien Guatemalan woman had 41 children that she had illegally sponsored, had lied about. She had given fake IDs, and she took 41 kids, got them into labor trafficking, and used them for her illegal janitorial service that she was running in Ohio.
0: Wow.
18: So we found, you know, instances like that. We found young girls that had been raped. They had been given to men who declared that they were family members, brothers, uncles, fathers, and who were not. The Biden administration did not do DNA testing. They released 2.7 million families and only DNA tested 314. Out of the 314 out of 2.7 million. And out of the 314, 15% of those were found to be bad matches. They were not familial connections. And they still did not continue the DNA, even after knowing that 15% of the 314 were not family members. So we had problems like that.
0: Can I just point out that Maury Povich never did a show without a DNA match, and the whole Biden administration only did that many?
1: Yeah, exactly.
0: All right. Good night. That's Jay Fab, one of my absolute favorites. Challenged Jason Crow during the last election would have been incredible, but it seems like... we're getting the pictures.
1: I broke Jeff because the photographer is here, and I'm doing something behind Jeff.
0: Janine McKenzie's here. Good to see you.
1: Now my turn.
0: We're getting pictures taken. The party's about to kick off. Now, it's probably good for us to wrap this thing because it's getting chaotic.
1: This is fantastic.
0: We've got about 3 minutes left, and then I'm running up on stage. We're kicking this whole thing off. People are filling in right now. Exhibitors are full. You're heading back, J-Fab.
18: Yes.
0: Tell us what the plan is.
18: I took a little sabbatical for 2 months. I'd been in D.C. for a whole year away from my family.
0: Yeah.
18: So I resigned for two months.
1: You had to get that swamp off you.
18: Yeah. I had a little bit. But the administration wants me back, so I start back on Monday. I'll be going to D.C. for a week.
0: I love that he's like, the administration wants me back.
1: Yeah, I love that.
0: Billy and I don't get those calls.
1: No, I don't get those calls.
0: In fact, it's the opposite.
1: Yeah.
0: Please stay.
19: stay away. Yes.
18: The good thing is they're now allowing me to work from Colorado and only go back to D.C. for important meetings and some other things. So I'll be continuing the mission of finding these children here from Colorado. I'll have a lot of support. They'll be giving me some support staff and stuff, and I'll be able to do that job from here, and I'll be able to be with my family and you guys a little bit more.
19: Folks, he's a true American hero, and I say that genuinely.
1: Yeah.
19: And I was a big supporter of yours when you ran for Congress. Because I think you would have been great there, but I see what God's now done with you. I mean, Jason Crow's as useless as he could possibly ever be. And you are out there actually impacting lives.
1: Thank you. Yeah.
19: And I think it worked out for the better, and it definitely worked out for the better of the American people to have you in this position. You are truly an American hero.
18: Thank you, guys. I appreciate it. And, Jeff, I just want to say one thing. Thank you to you and your wife. So when I first got to D.C., I got a surprise gift basket at my apartment when I got there. Jeff sent me some cool food and fruits and stuff, and I just thought that was really cool, man. So from the bottom of my heart, I appreciate that.
19: Of course, man. Yeah, we'll always be there for you.
1: And we were very disappointed just as a show when you did not unseat Jason Crow. But looking back on that, just like what Jeff was saying, being involved in the House and sitting there and the problems created there, your voice would have been very small. It would have been de minimis. Your ability to affect the change would have been very minor. You would have been stuck in a lot of that mess. But now, instead, you had a year to go around and you reunited families. You found kids that shouldn't be in situations. You have done work that has changed lives.
18: Thank you.
1: And it's a work that you couldn't have accomplished if you were stuck in that mess, even though they would have been calling you, representative.
19: Folks, John Fabricatore is going to be speaking down here at the Rocky Mountain Boys Freedom Festival. Tickets available at rmvfreedomfest.com. Come check out. He's going to be in a workshop. Are you going to be on the main stage?
18: I don't know. Heritage will probably pull me up
19: there. The president of the Heritage Foundation's here. Chris Wright, Secretary of Energy, Nick Shirley, Greg Gutfeld, Dog the Bounty Hunter, J.D. Vance's mom's here. My mom's here.
20: Yes.
19: She's here. Janice, the queen of radio, is here. It's the biggest patriotic party, plus a rodeo, plus a drone show.
1: It's amazing. It is the best value. It is so much fun.
19: Pete will be on tomorrow from 9 to 1, broadcasting on
1: here. Yes,
19: plus Mike Boyle, too, from 3 to 5. So if you want to genuinely celebrate Colorado's 150. It happens right here at the Rocky Mountain Voice Freedom Festival.
1: 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You can even just do like piecemeal. If you want to come to the rodeo tomorrow, it's $45 each for adults.
19: Yep.
1: Kids 17 and under are free. 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
19: All right, JFab, pass on to Robert F. Kennedy that we're expecting the pinup magazines
18: coming out.
19: All you guys, your top flexing, big muscles. All right, thank you to everybody. We'll see you at the Freedom Fest. 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
1: 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We'll catch you Monday.

0: Yeah, we've got a little bit of slowing up north. Looks like I-76 westbound coming into the 270 interchange is kind of jamming up a bit. We're checking to see if we've got a problem there. It looks a little unusual. 270 west coming off I-70 up through Vasquez is real heavy and pretty much slow and go through that stretch. I-70 west, Colorado to Brighton, and I-25. As you're coming in and out of downtown, you got a little bit of company, and at times it is a little slow. With traffic, I'm Jonathan.
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12: Former Trump National Security Advisor John Bolton has pleaded guilty to retaining national security information. U.S. Attorney for the District of Maryland, Kelly Hayes, spoke after Bolton entered his plea.
13: No one is above the law, and I hope that this prosecution sends a clear message that we will vigorously investigate and prosecute individuals who violate our national security laws.
12: The guilty plea is part of a plea deal that'll also see Bolton pay more than a $2 million fine. An illegal retention of sensitive national security documents conviction can carry a sentence of up to 60 months in prison. He's set to be sentenced in October. The death toll is expected to continue to rise as rescuers race against time to reach survivors of Wednesday's devastating earthquakes in Venezuela. Lisa Taylor has more.
14: International rescue teams are rushing to the South American nation where two powerful earthquakes killed hundreds of people and destroyed buildings in the city of Caracas and near the coast. Anna Vanessa was at the site of one of the quakes.
15: Firefighters are trying to look and hear anyone that might be alive under the concrete. This is one of the many sites around the city, and people are just desperate for information.
14: Thousands have been injured, and hundreds are believed to be trapped under the rubble.
12: Authorities say the death toll has soared to almost 600, and that number is expected to rise. Health authorities across Europe are on high alert today as the continent faces a deadly heat wave. European nations are sizzling under a record-breaking ball of heat, which scientists say is the worst recorded for the continent. The heat has prompted cultural landmarks to close, as well as caused Paris police to ask organizers of major events to alter their plans. Amazon is raking in some serious cash this Prime Day. Adobe expects the e-commerce giant to make more than $26 billion over this four-day shopping spree. Tracking service Numerator says the average shopper this year is spending about $150 and are more focused on stocking up than purchasing luxury items. Prime Day is almost over. It ends at 11:59 p.m. Pacific. I'm Chris Caraggio.
0: We got a little bit of slowing up north. Looks like I-76 westbound coming into the 270 interchange is kind of jamming up a bit. We're checking to see if we've got a problem there. It looks a little unusual. 270 west coming off I-70 up through Vasquez is real heavy and pretty much slow and go through that stretch. I-70 west, Colorado to Brighton, and I-25. As you're coming in and out of downtown, you got a little bit of company, and at times it is a little slow. With traffic, I'm Jonathan.
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17: Temperatures for the metro area going to start to heat up today as a southwest flow takes over across the central Rockies and high plains, all due to an unseasonably cold and strong trough of low pressure moving into the Pacific Northwest. Southwest flow stays with us through the weekend. Near 90 today, a few strong gusty late day showers and thunderstorms. Threat of severe weather small. Near 60 tonight. Hot, breezy, a little windy, dry with hazy, smoky sunshine this weekend. High temperatures middle to maybe even upper 90 for ourselves. Lows low to mid 60s. I'm meteorologist Mark Huer.
18: Current temperature
19: 74 degrees.
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5: All right, it's the Alex Marlowe Show. I want to get into the temporary protected status ruling from the Supreme Court and some of the unhinged and probably illegal fallouts taking place from the institutional left. But before that, we got some breaking news today coming out of Iran, which is the president has said that Iran has violated the ceasefire agreement with the United States by launching at least 4 one-way attack drones at ships in the Strait of Hormuz. One of the drones struck the upper deck of a large cargo ship off the coast of Oman. This was on Thursday, caused a lot of damage, but the vessel was able to continue on its way. U.S. forces reportedly shot down 3 other drones. So Trump made a statement on Truth Social where he called the incident a foolish violation of the ceasefire. So there's a breaking news item. We'll give you updates throughout the show, but this comes on the heels of a major exploration, I would say, a major article that came out yesterday from the Wall Street Journal, how Iran devastated an American naval base and caused a U.S. recalculation. The premise of the article is that the NSA Bahrain is a key base in Bahrain for the U.S. Navy, home of the Fifth Fleet headquarters, which had been hit repeatedly by Iranian missile and drones in late February and also earlier in June, has apparently sustained about $200 million of estimated damage, which is a fraction of our military budget, but it's quite substantial, maybe even as high as $400 if you include debris removal, reinforcements, things like that. And this was, I think, probably lesser known to the public. Certainly to me, I did not know the extent of this. But I do think that this is compelling people in the White House to recalibrate whether or not they should be taking a slightly harder line with Iran, which is okay. Again, I've been someone who's been advocating for the Iran deal. I think overall, it's pretty good. I think that the public wants this war over. And I think that a lot of the arguments against the deal are just unrealistic. They want us to stay and fight and engage in regime change, which will inevitably involve a lot of ground troops. It'll inevitably involve a lot of blood and treasure, a lot of time, and might not necessarily be something that's winnable anyway, which is one of the deep concerns that I've had about this, is that not only does the American public not necessarily have the willpower, I don't know if Donald Trump ever had that in the front of his mind, that was even a consideration at this point, but it does feel like a lot of the objections to this deal are coming from people who never would have gone to the war to begin with. We're never going to be satisfied unless there is some sort of a massive regime change that is done with American boots on the ground. That said, I still want to bring to you when I feel like there's some not great news, and this is it. This is it. So the president saying that Iran's violating the deal, which is not entirely unexpected, but the pattern tends to be that people are hysterical and then they come back around, and then after they are hysterical, then everything ends up sorting itself out in the long run. But we'll see how it goes. But that's a major development here, and it's something that is we'll be monitoring throughout the weekend, because again, it is Friday as we're recording, and the president does enjoy bombing on Fridays. That's his main bombing day. Marks on the calendar. Kind of like a lot of you guys might go out for a burger and fries on a Friday. It's a, maybe you fire up the grill. Trump likes to bomb Iran. That's what he likes to do on Friday. So we'll see if that happens tonight. Could be a beautiful day for an early summer bombing of Iran. And I'm cool with that. They don't want to play along. Go bomb them some more. Let's do it. Let's keep doing it until they submit some more. And this is one of the objections to the deal itself, is that a lot of people would prefer an unconditional surrender. But then what happens next? Does America rebuilding begin? I don't know. It sounds like a lot. Sounds like a big headache. And I don't think that was ever something Trump was super interested in. Because remember, Iran is, we're talking about a country of 90 million people. It's not going to be something that's easy to do. Really not going to be something that's easy to do. And let's not underestimate how much of our news content, how much of our political appetite will have to be dedicated to this. our budget of the things that we as human beings, we as Americans, can contemplate on a day-to-day basis, get completely overwhelmed if we were trying to do some sort of a regime change. Okay, so that's where we are for the time being, and I'll have more updates throughout the show as I hear about them. I do want to change gears. I want to talk a little bit about what was a major Supreme Court ruling yesterday, major development. Supreme Court ruling that the Trump administration can proceed with ending temporary protected status from Haitians and Syrians. This gives the Department of Homeland Security a broad discretion and limited oversight to terminate, with limited judicial oversight, to terminate the temporary protected status to people who come here specifically from Haiti and from Syria. And so a lot of people are holding valid short-term paperwork, but they're supposed to leave. And we all know the intention of the prior administration was that they should not leave, that they should get to stay, because remember, Americans are the worst and people from the third world are the best. That's what we've been playing clip after clip all week from the stars of the Democrat Party, the Democrat Socialists of America. They regard Americans as part of the problem and people who want to come to America as part of the third world as the saving grace. Other countries that are have this status, and there have been attempted terminations, include Venezuela, Afghanistan, Cameroon, Honduras, Nepal, Nicaragua, Ethiopia, Yemen, Somalia, some others. So many of these have been blocked by courts. And just notice the pattern here. This is not the first world. It's all third world people who want to come, who want to benefit from America's economy, no doubt send a bunch of money home via remittances, and are not assimilating. We're just not seeing that level of assimilation from a lot of people from these groups. And there needs to be an imperative that if you are granted status beyond a vacation visa to be in this country, you need to be contributing at a widespread level. It needs to be crystal clear that you are making a widespread contribution. Now, I don't understand why so many people regard our country. Is it optional that you are a someone who contributes to the operation? You can't go to your work and then just, you know, take all the snacks from the break room and take all the dulce de latte coffee from the Keurig machine and then not do your work. Like, you can't do that. So why do we allow certain people from certain cultures to come into our country and then benefit from the system, get the free healthcare, which is, again, the vast majority of our healthcare system is socialist, and get the free education because we don't want their children running around in the streets during the day. So we bring them into our schools, which have become basically glorified daycare paid for by the taxpayers. We allow for them to use our high-speed rails that are funded by the taxpayers, except for in California, where we can't get that done. Why is this how we're supposed to organize our society? Of course it's not. And it is being done for nefarious reasons, because we all know the Democrats are not producing children. And as people get older, they stop becoming Democrats and they start becoming Republicans. So they need other options to try to import new voters. So they try to bring people in legally so they can become voters. And if illegally, then their children become voters. That's the math, and that's why this is happening. They also like the idea in an affordability crisis that we essentially have a cohort of slave labor, indentured servants, who are willing to work for cheap and drive down the wages of Americans. That's what all this is. So the U.S. government has stepped in and said, we're allowed to actually kick out the people who are supposed to be here temporarily. It's good news. Supreme Court weighing in. And there are some softies on that court, even the conservative ones. And we're getting a lot of unhinged reactions from people in the press. I'll play some of these. I'll probably wait till the other side of the break to do this. But I'll give you one. Here's Stephen Miller. Here's Stephen Miller, Cut 20. I enjoy this one a lot.
6: Haitians live in Haiti. It's not our position that Haitians should leave Haiti. I mean, it'd be crazy for us to say that Haitians couldn't live in Haiti. It's their country. Of course Haitians should live in Haiti. There's no viable asylum, or use a technical term here, CAT claim, or withholding claim, for any Haitian seeking relief from going back to Haiti, to their homeland. The fact that there might be pockets of Haiti where there's higher crime rates, guess what? There's pockets of Chicago with crime rates just as high, right? There's pockets of cities like St. Louis with crime just as high. Pockets of Los Angeles with crime just as high. It has never been the case that having communities that have high crime rates is a basis for asylum.
5: Exactly. It's like it's a great point. There's a lot of people saying the Haitians have to stay because it's not safe in Haiti, but that's Haiti's problem. That's not our problem. So we can't take all of the people who are victimized by horrible governments, incompetent governments, evil governments in the world and import them all to America, because we would have the entire third world coming here, huge sections of the first world. You can make a case that a lot of people in Europe, a lot of people in China, they're going to have the ability to come here if that's the rule. So the rule can be, and we need more focus on how do we fix Chicago? How do we fix LA? How do we fix New York? Until we fix that stuff, then we can't be importing the third world to come in basically for safe haven when they're not adding much and they're drinking all the Dulce de Latte coffee. If you pardon the analogy. All right, I got to take a break. We'll be right back with more.

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6: All right, before we get back to the TPS, temporary protected status ruling, the fallout, I've got some unbelievable quotes from Democrats completely flipping out, losing their mind. And just a reminder, to the victor goes the spoil, so I got to win elections and deport as many people as we can. But before then, I want to do some more news roundup. A massive heat wave in Europe, maybe some of the hottest ever. And it's interesting to see how these societies can't handle it because they don't have a lot of air conditioning. Hospitals are completely overwhelmed. The French hospitals are at a saturation point. Fourfold rise in heat-related emergency visits, including cardiac arrests. I know that it's unpleasant to be hot, but you got to keep yourself healthy enough where you can handle a heat wave. But there's people across Europe, especially in France, there were 40 drownings of people who were seeking relief from the heat, went in the water and drowned. What's that? What's that about? They don't go in the water if you can't swim, like then you're just going to have to be hot. So learn to swim, try to get some air conditioning, all that's very important. But just look for the UN. I played this yesterday, played a clip on the show. The UN Secretary Gutierrez is going to use it to try to get more trillions of dollars for climate change. But we're keeping an eye on this in Europe. But it is noteworthy when we're talking about importation of people from the third world. People in the first world can't even have air conditioning. You can't survive the heat. So you need to reevaluate your society if people can't survive heat waves. So very important. Okay, next thing, U.S. relief efforts in Venezuela are underway and going well. I did a dive with Caleb Caruso, who is my Venezuelan correspondent, lived in Venezuela for a long time. He has since escaped. But that is on our Breitbart Fight Club, if those of you who want to head over to Breitbart for more content. I talked to him about connecting with family and friends. People under the rubble, 589 deaths thus far in the Venezuelan earthquake from yesterday in La Guaira. So two quakes. I guess it was on Wednesday, technically. And there's many more that are missing. So it'll be, death toll will be in the thousands. I'm optimistic it won't be quite as high as some of the

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8: All right, shout out to the team here. Greg Edmonds, Sean McConnell, Roger Wicker Jr., Rick Locke, Garrett Jolly, Matt Dibble, Ricky Lopez, Misty Callahan, John Cassio, Daniel West. We got some podcasts coming out over the weekend. I've got an exclusive interview with Dave McCormick, the senator from Pennsylvania, that is there for you. I'm talking some beverages with some folks who know a thing or two about some innovation in the American job space. And then I'll probably talk to Franklin Camargo, who is a Venezuelan, about what's going on down there, who is from PragerU. And as always, an Emma Jo Morris episode where we roast Hunter Biden, the lefties in New York, Canada. We get into another trans shooter in Canada, or just some sort of very strange things that are going on across our culture. I'll catch up with her on that. So all of you can check that out on the podcast feed over the weekend. All right, I want to spend the rest of the time going through some of these Democrats and some of these ridiculous ideas that they've got, just to expose you to what they're really doing. And this, I was struck by this cut from Congresswoman Laura Gillen. Let's play cut 15, please, guys.
9: We will not relent in securing our Haitian neighbors' safety. Removing them would not just be a humanitarian catastrophe, it would also hurt our economy.
8: Okay, so pause. So it's the economy stuff I took on, but the point that I wanted to take on also, did you ever hear Democrats talk about relentlessly keeping Americans safe, for example, in Chicago, where people are shot every week? How about relentlessly getting the trash off the street in New York, which has just become a complete hellhole in many neighborhoods? Do you ever care about the drugs that have taken over huge parts of L.A. that used to be palatable for families, now run by the killers and the junkies? How come they never have this energy for Americans? They only have energy for Haitian immigrants. And I find that to be striking, and I wish that was the sort of thing that that message could penetrate more into the broader public, because that feels convincing. People got the word out about that. Just to give you another sense of where Democrats' priorities are, this is Congresswoman Scanlon. I was going to play this earlier, but I want to play this now. Cut 10, please, guys.
10: Now, under this SAVE Act, real ID that shows citizenship is required. Only 5 states have real ID that shows citizenship. Pennsylvania is not one of them. So remember all the harassment you had to go through to get real ID, if you did, because only half of us have it still. You'd have to go through more to get that kind of real ID just to register to vote. So it is an extra layer that is unnecessary. Every study that's ever been done shows that non-citizens are not voting in our elections. And so it is just, it's another way to stir up fear. It's another way to keep people from voting. So here in Pennsylvania, we know people don't have real ID. People don't have passports. About half our voters would get disenfranchised if this thing were to go through.
8: So she says non-citizens are not voting. And then she says, a direct quote, about half of our voters would get disenfranchised if this thing were to go through. So you're saying if you had to show an ID in Pennsylvania, half of the voters could not do it? And so we're supposed to be sympathetic to this, or are we supposed to be completely alarmed that in the Commonwealth of Pennsylvania, only half of the people registered to vote would still be voting if they were required to bring an ID to the polls? That, to me, is one of the most striking quotes of the year. And we really do need to think about that for a second, what that truly reveals. Does that reveal that people like me, people like Republicans who wanted to pass the SAVE Act, conservatives who want to pass the SAVE Act, that we're the problem? Or is it the fact that you have a bunch of people voting who aren't capable of getting an ID and bringing it to the polls, or are just flat-out cheating? Scary stuff in there. Good catch by my team at Breitbart that pulled that one out. All right, here's Brad Lander. I started to really like this guy in terms of content. Play cut 22, please. Talking about climate change.
11: A global or a U.S. or a U.S. and European price on carbon would be great. The red states are squawking, and they scare people politically, but I honestly haven't met one. And that is leading folks like BlackRock and State Street and JP Morgan and many others to draw back to the Climate Action 100. I haven't talked to one finance leader who believes it. Like, those finance leaders see the same climate landscape as the scientists do. And there will be some political costs from the squawking, but if you share this analysis, that if we don't reduce fossil fuel emissions, we will burn up trillions of dollars in shared value, then you should act based on it.
8: Why is he doing the up talk like he's a millennial woman? Like, the shared value? Like, what is with this inflection? It's a, I don't know, maybe it makes him popular. But this is one of Mamdani's minions. He says a global or U.S. or U.S. and European price on carbon would be great. So basically, he wants a taxation on carbon. That's where they're at. So the climate change movement's coming back. DI is going to come back. Woke is going to come back. We're prioritizing immigrants or even illegal immigrants over Americans. That's what the Democrats are going to do unless we stop them. So we get unified, can stop them right now. The left main is still the biggest threat to America. Team with the Islamists. That's all for today. Go in peace to love and serve the Lord. Have a great weekend.
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19: Nearly 600 deaths have been confirmed after Wednesday's devastating earthquakes in Venezuela. Rescue workers and civilians are racing against time to reach possible survivors buried beneath rubble. Officials said thousands were also injured when the back-to-back magnitude 7.2 and 7.5 quakes hit. A guilty plea has been entered by former Trump National Security Advisor John Bolton in his case over retaining national security information. It's part of a plea deal that will also see Bolton pay a more than $2 million fine. An illegal retention of sensitive national security documents conviction can carry a sentence of up to 60 months in prison. Last month saw consumer sentiment go up more than expected. The University of Michigan's final reading for the month rose 10% from May's record low as gas prices eased. The survey's chief economist noted gains in sentiment across all age and income groups. An intense heat wave is continuing to bake Europe, with the temperature in Paris today reaching a June record of about 105 degrees. NBC's Danielle Hamamjen reports the hot weather has turned deadly.
20: In Spain, nearly 500 people are thought to have died, according to an estimate by public health experts. In France, at least 55 have now drowned, trying to cool off.
19: Spain and the UK have also been experiencing record high temperatures, which are especially punishing because most homes don't have air conditioning. In Paris, emergency cooling baths have been set up to help people with heat stroke, and alcohol consumption is being restricted to try to ease the burden on hospitals. As dangerous heat shifts eastward, heat alerts are in place in Italy, Germany, Poland, and the Balkans. Plans are on hold by the UN to evacuate stranded ships and seafarers from the Strait of Hormuz after a cargo ship was struck by the Iranian military. The Singapore-flagged container ship was struck near the coast of Oman yesterday. The incident comes during a tenuous time in the new U.S.-Iran peace deal. I'm Chris Caraggio.
0: We're not doing too badly out here. One of the slower routes is going to be 270. It's westbound coming off I-70 up through Vasquez. There's slow and go through that stretch. The eastbound side is a little on the heavy side. Eastbound 70 at Chambers, minor accident. It's on the shoulder. There's slowing on I-70 as well as 225 northbound on the ramp to eastbound. Pena's running a little heavy coming out of the airport. You got pockets of slowing on 225 sweeping through Aurora and I-25 coming south into downtown. With traffic, I'm Jonathan Steele.
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22: Temperatures for the metro area going to start to heat up today as a southwest flow takes over across the central Rockies and high plains, all due to an unseasonably cold and strong trough of low pressure moving into the Pacific Northwest. Southwest flow stays with us through the weekend. Near 90 today, a few strong gusty late day showers and thunderstorms, threat of severe weather small, near 60 tonight. Hot, breezy, a little windy, dry with hazy, smoky sunshine this weekend. High temperatures, middle to maybe even upper 90 for ourselves, lows low to mid 60s. I'm meteorologist Mark Huer.
23: Current temperature
24: 0 degrees.
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6: We begin the show today with breaking news. John Bolton pleads guilty to retaining national security information. We have the details. And the Iranian peace process has hit a significant snag in the last few minutes. President Trump says Iran has violated the ceasefire. Breaking news on this. We have the latest. Plus, it is Friday, and it's time for the relief factor pain of the week. Who or what will it be? And we'll have Friday punditry with the one and only Larry O'Connor, who won and lost the week in American politics, we tell you this afternoon. Today is Friday, June the 26th. This is Scott Jennings coming to you live from the Commonwealth of Kentucky. We have a great Friday show lined up for you today. On this day, by the way, the war was over. The guns were quiet, but peace had not yet arrived. The year 1948 and the Soviet Union had slammed the gates. Leading into Berlin, closed. More than 2 million people trapped inside a city with dwindling food, little coal, and even less hope. It was a test. Surely, the Soviets thought, the Americans will give up. Surely they will abandon Berlin. Instead, the answer came from the sky. Cargo planes. Then more cargo planes. Then so many cargo planes that one was landing every few minutes, day and night, no matter the weather, bringing flour, milk, coal, and medicine, and also that much needed human ingredient, hope. More than 275,000 flights over 15 months, enough supplies to keep an entire city alive. But that's not what the people of Berlin remembered the most. One American pilot, Gail Halverson, noticed a group of children standing quietly beyond the fence at the airport. They weren't begging for food. They were simply watching the airplanes. Halverson searched his pockets and found only two sticks of gum. The children broke them into tiny pieces so that everyone could have a taste. The pilot was so moved. He said, "Next time, I'll wiggle my wings before landing, and I'll drop candy tied to little handkerchief parachutes." Soon, children all over Berlin looked to the skies, not with fear, but with anticipation, not because bombs were falling, because chocolate was. The Soviets wanted to prove that freedom was too weak to save a city. Instead, America proved that kindness could become a weapon and generosity could win a battle that no army ever could. And that first flight of the Berlin Airlift took place today, June 26th, 1948. As for today's fight against the forces of communism, it isn't happening overseas, it's happening right here at home. The barbarians are not at the gates, they are already inside. The Democratic Party has been overwhelmed by are here to tear down the American system and to rip from you your way of life, root and branch. We heard a lot this week about socialists who won congressional races in New York, but there's a whole slew of these radical communist Islamists right behind them winning local seats in the New York State Assembly. Listen to this, cut five.
7: And finding that, like, you know, the system of capitalism and racism and white supremacy, etc., have all, and Islamophobia have all been used, you know, to colonized lands, right, to take resources from other people. And so this is like a long trajectory. And we're just seeing the manifestations of that continuation, right, with 9/11. And so a lot of times when people are asking us to respond about, you know, attack, right, when if you look back, like, historically, right, you know, a lot of us come from lands that were colonized, lands where wars are being waged, right, and a lot of times because of U.S. policy or the policies in Europe. And so I find that we can connect over that, but then also that the idea that we have to apologize for, like, a terror attack that, like, a couple of people did, and then there is no apologies or reparations for genocide and for slavery, et cetera, is something that I kind of find, like, reprehensible.
6: That brain-addled gobbledygook belongs to one of the state-level socialists, the Palestinian Muslim civil rights activist named Eber Kawas, elected to the state's 12th Senate District in Brooklyn and in Queens. I need you to internalize something, fellow Americans. The Democratic Party is overrun with anti-American, anti-capitalist radicals. It's a convergence of communism, Islamism, and every other ism that you can imagine that is antithetical to Western civilization. It is a bleak future if they win. Of course, it has provided some amusing moments along the way. For years, we've been told there's this seamless alliance between LGBTQ activism and some of the loudest pro-Palestinian, pro-Muslim activist movements. But reality has finally crashed that party. Seattle had designated today's Iran-Egypt World Cup soccer match a pride match. The problem, both participating countries objected. Iran, where same-sex relations carry the death penalty, and Egypt, which also criminalizes and prosecutes LGBTQ people, formally pushed back against the pride branding. They wanted no part of it. It is a reminder that not every political coalition is built on shared values. Sometimes it's just built on shared opposition. And in today's America, the shared opponent of all of these people is Western civilization and the very foundations of the United States of America. Never forget that. For our politics, what does it mean? Well, CNN's Harry Enten says the Republicans ought to be giddy at the prospect of running against a bunch of socialist nuts. Listen to cut number 7.
8: When we talk about democratic socialists,
9: yeah,
8: how are they perceived?
9: You know, I will tell you, there is a reason why Republicans nationwide are licking their chops and why there are at least some Democrats who are a little bit worried. Because what is true in New York City in a Democratic primary ain't necessarily true nationwide with the general electorate. I mean, just take a look here. Net favorable rating of Democratic Socialists. If you look at Democrats nationwide, look at this. Democratic Socialists are on the positive side of the ledger at plus 17 points. This includes Democratic-leaning independents. But look at all voters. A completely different world. 27 points underwater Democratic Socialists of America are in the net favorable rating. So what are we talking about? A 44-point difference here in the wrong direction when we come to Democratic Socialists of America jumping from being pretty popular among Democrats to being not popular at all among all voters.
6: Well, I hope Harry Enten is right. The Democratic Party is headed one way. Maybe America will head the other way and reject this socialism and this communism. We'll talk more politics later in the show. We do have some breaking news out of Washington today. Former national security official John Bolton, one of the most well-known voices in that space, is pleading guilty to illegally retaining national security information. Now, I seem to recall lots and lots of Democrats and pundits on television claiming this was nothing more than a witch hunt when this investigation became public. Turns out the witch here, well, he fessed up and he faces millions in fines and possible jail time. Bolton, you might recall, attacked Donald Trump on TV over this very thing. Reminder here in cut 4.
10: Then he has committed very serious crimes. This is a devastating indictment. I speak here as an alumnus of the Justice Department myself, because not only is it powerful, it's very narrowly tailored. They didn't throw everything up against the wall to see what would stick. This really is a rifle shot, and I think it should be the end of Donald Trump's political career.
6: Turns out, it's just the end of John Bolton's career. He now faces a prison sentence of up to 60 months and has agreed, apparently, to pay $2.25 million. That's according to prosecutors. He will be sentenced formally on October the 28th. And we have late breaking news on Iran. President Trump says Iran has violated the ceasefire. The president says that Iran shot at least 4 one-way attack drones at ships going through the Strait of Hormuz. We're going to take a break in just a moment and deep dive into this breaking news on the apparent violation of the Iranian ceasefire. We'll get back to that in just a moment. First, I do want to talk to you about 250 years. 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We'll get back to this breaking news on Iran right after this. It's Scott Jennings on Salem. Stay with us.
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0: make with Iran, is it, could you ever take it to the bank? Could you ever consider it solid? How do you answer that?
1: Well, for the general public, it's a little bit of like The Sopranos, if the older listeners might recall that series. It's you're dealing with thugs, and the only language they understand is sometimes force, but you're still trying to make a deal that they can't refuse. So putting lead on foreheads of those, the capos that are not getting the message or getting on with the program, but at the same time talking to the godfather in Tehran to kind of get to the right place, is the type of compellents that we're going to have to use and should be expected in the next 60 days. This is not sitting down at a table in Geneva in suit and ties and having a very gentlemanly agreement and signed paper and it's done. It's going to be that, but it's also going to be some grittier, military operations and kind of perhaps even stuff that's beyond the public view to get to where we need to be.
0: Brent, the president says we shot down 3 out of 4 one-way attack drones. Why don't you talk to us about these attack drones? One obviously hit a cargo ship. How hard are they to shoot down? Sounds like we have a pretty decent rate of it, but some do get through. Talk to us about the military engagement when these attack drones are incoming.
1: Yeah, I'd like to know more about the specifics of how did they shoot down, detect them. It could be an indication that not a lot of warning because we don't have the assets overhead monitoring, or the Iranians changed their tactics. Bottom line is we don't know. These drones that they are using are slower flying. Once you pick them up, they are fairly straightforward to shoot down. Did we have Marines on any of these vessels providing close-in support? By the sound of it, no. But the drones themselves, you can tell, the reporting is the ship got hit, but it continued on. Luckily, no one was hurt or killed. They are lethal, but when you're talking about these very large tankers and container ships, the chance of them doing severe damage is small. But it's kind of like little flea bites. Make a big statement, don't do a lot of damage, burn a little bit of paint. And if they get lucky, they might actually hurt someone.
0: Brent Sadler is with the Heritage Foundation. He's our naval warfare expert here at the Scott Jennings Show. Brent, thanks for joining us from Japan. We'll be monitoring the details of this breaking news throughout the show. I want to talk to you about Medicare. If you're on it or if you're helping someone navigate it, Medicare is complicated. You get a lot of half-truths. You get these robocalls and direct mailers. Get a lot of information. And you're always asking a couple of questions. Can I trust any of this? And am I on the right plan? There is one organization that can give you the correct answer to that question. That organization is called Chapter. I am partnering with Chapter to bring this to you because I just put my parents through this. They helped my father find a new primary care physician. They helped my mother figure out how to save $600 a year. They will answer the question, am I on the right plan? You call up Chapter, you talk to an advisor. By the way, the advisor works for you, not the insurance companies. 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You will not regret it. More after this. It's Scott Jennings on Salem. It's a Breaking News Friday. Stay with us.
2: 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Update.
3: The death toll in Venezuela has soared to almost 600 after Wednesday's devastating earthquakes. Rescue workers and civilians are racing against time to reach possible survivors buried beneath rubble. Officials say thousands were also injured when the back-to-back magnitude 7.2 and 7.5 quakes hit. The trial for the man accused of starting the fire that would become the Palisades Fire in California has ended without a verdict. The judge in the case declared a mistrial this morning, and the jury said it couldn't come to a decision. 10 jurors were set on a not guilty verdict, while 2 were set on guilty. First Assistant U.S. Attorney Bill Azaley immediately declared on social media that the case would be retried. He said the evidence against Jonathan Richterneck is strong, and he'll get a guilty verdict. The Palisades fire killed a dozen people, burned thousands of homes, and cost billions of dollars. Former Trump National Security Advisor John Bolton has pleaded guilty to retaining national security information. It's part of a plea deal that will also see Bolton pay a more than $2 million fine. He's set to be sentenced in October. I'm Chris Caraggio. We still have a delay to the east on I-70 eastbound right at the 225 interchange Chambers area. Right side of the highway is blocked. It's got I-70 backed up to Central Park and 225's jam from Colfax heading up, trying to transition there to eastbound 70. Penn, you're running a little heavy also coming out of the airport. 270 still busy. I-70 west from, it looks like Quebec back to Brighton, and I-25 is coming in and out of downtown. A little bit of company there with some slowing. With traffic, I'm Jonathan Steele.
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4: Temperatures from the metro area going to start to heat up today as a southwest flow takes over across the central Rockies and high plains, all due to an unseasonably cold and strong trough of low pressure moving into the Pacific Northwest. Southwest flow stays with us through the weekend. Near 90 today, a few strong gusty late day showers and thunderstorms. Threat of severe weather small, near 60 tonight. Hot, breezy, a little windy, dry with hazy, smoky sunshine this weekend. High temperatures, middle to maybe even upper 90 for ourselves. Low. Low to mid 60s. I'm meteorologist Mark Huer.
2: Current temperature
5: 78 degrees.
2: Sports update.
6: Team USA closed out group play in the World Cup with a 3-2 loss to Turkey. The Americans giving up the game-winning goal in the final seconds of stoppage time. The U.S. had already clinched the group and a berth in the knockout round. They meet Bosnia in the round of 32 Wednesday. Baseball action yesterday was highlighted by a case of deja vu. The Phillies beat the Nationals 10-5, scoring five times in the ninth. Bryce Harper, the go-ahead home run. The Phils beat the Nats in the last three games of that series and rallied in the ninth in every game. Manager Don Mattingly.
7: It is hard to describe because you don't see this that often. The guys hung in there like we really couldn't get anything going early.
6: The Phillies scored 15 ninth-inning runs over those last three games. Big trade in the NBA yesterday. Charlotte sending LaMelo Ball to Minnesota for Naz Reid and draft picks. Meanwhile, ESPN reports the Celtics remain interested in dealing all-star Jaylen Brown. And the NHL draft is tonight in Buffalo. Toronto picks first. That's sports. I'm Matt McCoy.
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8: 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And the strategy is to create these segregated enclaves, these fortresses, if you will, of Sharia law and Islam, where imams control, where Qatar and other oil-rich fiefdoms in the Middle East and elsewhere are funding them.
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5: Friday, June the 26th. Glancing down at the monitor here, I see President Donald Trump delivering live remarks right now to the Faith and Freedom Coalition. We'll keep an eye on the president's remarks, see if he says anything that we need to bring to you as it relates to what's going on in the world. We had a little breaking news on a presidential statement earlier today, and that was that he considered that Iran had violated the ceasefire, shooting four one-way attack drones, three shot down by the United States, one got through and hit a cargo ship and caused significant damage. So see if the president has anything further to say about that. It's Friday afternoon, and what we call the B block here on the Scott Jennings Show, and you know what that means. It's time for the relief factor pain of the week.
6: And now, the relief factor pain of the week.
5: I'm struggling with how to describe who or what the pain is. I just know that when I read these two things, I knew someone was being caused some pain somewhere. I initially thought of this as the Politico headline pain of the week, but then I thought about it a little further. I thought, well, maybe it's just Democrats are in pain and they are having the pain of the week. I'm going to let you interpret it however you want, but there is absolute pain going on. I opened up the news today and I read two headlines, both from Politico, the news outlet in Washington, D.C., I read them within minutes of each other. Let me read them to you. Headline number one, moderate Democrats fear they are on the verge of losing the party's ideological civil war to progressives. The first thing about this headline that you should know is that there are no moderate Democrats. I find this causes me pain when I hear journalists and news outlets trying to keep up the myth that there are moderate Democrats out there. There are no moderate Democrats. And they're not on the verge. Whoever that group is, I think it's more accurate to call them establishment Democrats. They're not on the verge of losing the party's ideological civil war. They've lost it. And they haven't lost it to progressives. They've lost it to radical socialist, communist, Islamist, anti-Western civilization, nuts. That's what they've lost it to. You can sum it up and call it progressives if you want. But that's the truth. And everybody knows it. But we have to cover it like, oh, it's the moderates versus the progressives. Like, those are labels that sound like they would fit inside the normal boundaries of America's ideological political spectrum. But what's happening in the Democratic Party on the extreme left does not fit in that spectrum. Cannot be given a normal label because it's not normal. Radical communism, radical Islamism, radical hatred for

0: We hold these truths to be self-evident. Most Americans know these words, but have you ever read the entire Declaration of Independence? Maybe you have. What about your children, your friends, and your neighbors? This July 4th, Americans for Prosperity is encouraging Americans everywhere to do exactly that through the Declaration Project. 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
6: This is Dan Kaplis. 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
7: 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Salem Media's Mike Gallagher, Scott Jennings, Larry O'Connor, Jennifer Horn. 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
1: Marine traffic is continuing to trickle through the Strait of Hormuz despite an attack on a ship in the vital waterway yesterday. Iran warned for ships to follow a Tehran-approved route, but vessels have been transiting through an alternative route close to Oman. The UN's maritime agency coordinated the alternative route and planned to evacuate 11,000 sailors, but suspended the operation after the vessel was attacked. The trial for the man accused of starting the fire that would become the Palisades Fire in California ended without a verdict. The judge in the case declared a mistrial this morning after the jury said it couldn't come to a decision. 10 jurors were set on a not guilty verdict, with 2 set on guilty. The death toll in Venezuela has climbed to more than 900 after Wednesday's devastating earthquakes. Rescue workers and civilians are racing against time to reach possible survivors buried beneath rubble. Government officials said more than 3,300 others were also injured when the back-to-back magnitude 7.2 and 7.5 quakes hit. I'm Chris Caraggio.
2: South of downtown, I-25 northbound at Downing Street. Crew still dealing with a stall in the right lane just a few minutes ago. That was quite the ordeal. Looks like it could be clearing out any minute here. Traffic flowing by in those left lanes just fine. South of town, a crash on I-25 northbound between Ridgegate Parkway and Lincoln Avenue has all cleared up. As traffic picks back up, we're still seeing about 10 minutes of delays there. With traffic, I'm Mark Swan.
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4: Your Denver area forecast this afternoon. We're going to keep those skies mostly sunny, which will help us get into the upper 80s for highs. One more round of late afternoon and evening gusty thunderstorms possible, then turning clear into the overnight with temps low 60s. For that weekend, if you're venturing outdoors or doing some traveling, expect highs over the metro to hit the middle 90s with lows in the lower to mid 60s. Going to dry things out and get some breezy winds across the front range, a trend continuing for Monday and Tuesday. Day weather meteorologist Don Watson.
5: Current temperature
6: 87 degrees.
0: Sports update.
7: Team USA closed out group play in the World Cup with a 3-2 loss to Turkey. The Americans giving up the game-winning goal in the final seconds of stoppage time. The U.S. had already clinched the group and a berth in the knockout round. They meet Bosnia in the round of 32 Wednesday. Baseball action yesterday was highlighted by a case of deja vu. The Phillies beat the Nationals 10-5, scoring 5 times in the ninth. Bryce Harper, the go-ahead home run. The Phils beat the Nats in the last 3 games of that series and rallied in the ninth in every game. Manager Don Mattingly.
8: It is hard to describe because you don't see this that often. The guys hung in there like we really couldn't get anything going early.
7: The Phillies scored 15 ninth-inning runs over those last 3 games. Big trade in the NBA yesterday. Charlotte sending LaMelo Ball to Minnesota for Naz Reid and draft picks. Meanwhile, ESPN reports the Celtics remain interested in dealing all-star Jaylen Brown. And the NHL draft is tonight in Buffalo. Toronto picks first. That's sports. I'm Matt McCoy.
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11: Welcome back, America. A rare weekend appearance by Jim Garrity, the indispensable Washington Post columnist, senior writer at National Review, host of the Three Martini podcast, frequent contributor to the editors, though he wasn't on this week. I think he was off at some robotic symposium trying to defend himself against his kids into the future. Garrity, let me start with our friends in the Democratic Party on Tuesday night. And you talked today on Three Martini Lunch about how the World Cup was supposed to be a disaster for Republicans, and the Democrats were hoping for that. Well, it's become a great thing for the country. Meanwhile, the disaster happened in New York to the Democrats. How do you assess that fiasco?
12: So today's Morning Jolt is about the angry whiner I have no hope. Society, there are no opportunities in society mentality you find on kind of the Groiper right. And then there's also this very weird mirror image on the hard, socialist, and let's face it, really often increasingly openly communist left. That basically they both have this mutual attitude of everything in society is so unfair. Everything is deck stacked against us. It doesn't shock me that the centerpiece or the epicenter of this movement is New York City. And it's not because of the Jets. It's not because of anything like that. It's that New York City has always been one of the most expensive places to live in the entire country. And it's known as a very hard place to make it. As the song goes, if you can make it here, you can make it anywhere. But like inherent in that is that it's hard to make it in New York City. It is hard to find a job that's going to cover all the expenses you have. It is hard to find a job, that's going to rise. It is the most intense competition you're going to find in any place in the country. So lots of people want to make it in New York City. Sometimes they've got a college education that really didn't prepare them that well for the job market. Sometimes they really just underestimated the level of competition. Sometimes they walk around with an excessive sense of how good they really are. And the other detail, Hugh, that I think is kind of interesting, and I'm trying to, you mentioned my kids, I'm trying to instill this in them. They live, between National Review, Washington Post, and all the other different places that I work, we make a good living. We make a good living at this stage in my life. When I was starting out, I was eating ramen noodles just like everybody else in that same sense of that. And we expect when you get out of college at age 21, 22, 23, my life is going to be like it was when I'm growing up. No, everybody struggles when they're starting out. Even if you went to a good college, even if you think you studied something really good, finding a job in your field, very rarely are they just handing them out when you get your diploma. So these are all kind of like hard facts of life. And I see an angry response to these basic facts of life from the left. I see it sometimes a bit on the right, but it doesn't surprise me that New York is the most fertile territory for this message of everything stinks. Life is so unfair. Capitalism has failed you, young person. And the only answer is socialism.
11: Jim, that makes me think of the interview that the Axios reporter did with one of the Silicon Valley AI guys. I can't remember his name right now. But the Axios guy asked the obvious question, what do I tell my kids to go into? What kind of job should they have if AI is going to destroy? Now, your kids make robots, so they'll be fully employed. But if you're not an engineer of robots, not only is it tough to make it in New York, it's tough to see where you're going to go other than wait the next table.
12: Yeah, and so here's the thing. The internet came along and changed a lot, right? And if you actually have copies of print newspapers, print newspapers are not what they used to be. And I'm a little saddened by that. I'm saddened on a bunch of Craigslist took away the classifieds, right? You just don't see print advertising the way you used to. The comic strip in the newspaper is not the big deal in our society that it used to be back in the days of Calvin and Hobbes and
11: Peanuts,
12: The Far Side and Bloom County and all of these things that I grew up with, but inevitably, is journalism better? Well, the internet has empowered so many people to join the ranks of journalists and make a living. And there's a part of me, like, as much as I may not like everything coming from AI, I also kind of realize complaining about it, it's kind of like complaining about the rain. There is no way to put the toothpaste back in the tube. You can't put the genie back into the bottle. You just have to look at an AI economy and say, what are they still going to need? Now, you mentioned robotics is something that is not going to go away in the next, 10,
11: no,
12: 20, 30
11: not.
12: Years. And so thank God my kids have picked something that they're likely to, find some form of employment in the future.
11: They can take care of you in your dotage. Don't go anywhere, America. I'm coming right back with Jim Garrity, very far away from dotage at this point. During the break, which we'll put on the Big Weekend Pod, I'm going to talk to him about the opening of the Great American State Fair and the reflecting pool. But then when we come back, we're going to grapple with Iran and the fact that they shot at a Singapore flag and hit the bridge freighter yesterday. What do we do? What do we do? Stay tuned.
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9: Denialism, especially when it's from someone who's been on the program before. Senator Chris Coons of Delaware had this to say today, cut number 6.
10: Chris Coons of Delaware, thank you so much for being here. What's your reaction to the New York City primary results?
11: Well, Dana, look, there were lots of primaries across the country on Tuesday. Yes, there were three primaries in New York City where the result was that Mayor Mamdani's endorsed candidates were successful. There were also congressional primaries in other places, in Maryland, where Steny Hoyer's seat was, the primary was won by a moderate, in Utah, where Ben McAdams, a moderate, won that primary. There's primaries all over the country for Senate seats, for House seats, and I don't frankly think that the outcome of three elections in New York City shows a clear national trend.
9: You know, I love Chris Coons. I really do. I think he's a very nice man. 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I also want to remind you, it's the weekend to watch The Story of Everything. The Story of Everything is now out over at Amazon Prime. Amazing movie. I saw it, I guess, 3 weeks ago at the Museum of the Bible across the river in D.C. on the Mall. And 400 people just blown away by how beautiful it is, how very complete its explanation is on why the universe bespeaks a creator, why intelligent design is where science has ended up after resisting for a long time the idea it was all just particles bumping into each other. Nope, that's all been blown up. Intelligent design has triumphed. You ought to find out why by watching the movie The Story of Everything, and you ought to stay right here. Ben Domenech of The Daily Wire, Fox News contributor, coming up for our weekly Friday sit-down on the news of the week and for the weekend review. So don't go anywhere, America. I'm Hugh Hewitt. Stay tuned to The Hugh Hewitt Show on the Salem News Channel, Salem Radio Network, and our great radio affiliate.
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1: President Trump is thanking evangelical leaders for helping him get reelected while addressing the Faith and Freedom Coalition's annual Road to Majority Conference at the Washington Hilton today. He said their efforts got him back to the White House. Trump spoke at the site of the White House Correspondents Association dinner shooting for the first time. Earlier this year, it was the place where the third alleged assassination attempt against him took place. The U.S. and Iran are at odds 1 week after the framework peace agreement was signed. In a post today, Trump said Iran violated the ceasefire agreement by firing at least four attack drones at ships moving through the Strait of Hormuz. He confirmed one of the drones hit a Singapore ship, causing damage. Reports say marine traffic is continuing to trickle through the strait despite the attack. Meanwhile, Secretary of State Marco Rubio announced today a U.S.-backed framework peace deal between Israel and Lebanon following a meeting with Gulf leaders. And the Mega Millions jackpot is up to $467 million for tonight's drawing. I'm Chris Caraggio.
2: Happy Friday, drivers. Pretty easy commute throughout the Denver metro. Some normal slowdowns through the downtown area on I-25 north and southbound between about 6th and I-70. Heading west, we are seeing some slower speeds I-70 westbound around Wadsworth and Kipling. Does look like some rain on the roads. Folks just driving cautiously. I-70 eastbound to DIA, slower speeds between I-270 and Pena Boulevard. With traffic, I'm Mark Swan.
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4: Your Denver area forecast this afternoon. We're going to keep those skies mostly sunny, which will help us get into the upper 80s for highs. One more round of late afternoon and evening gusty thunderstorms possible, then turning clear into the overnight with temps low 60s. For that weekend, if you're venturing outdoors or doing some traveling, expect highs over the metro to hit the middle 90s with lows in the lower to mid 60s. Going to dry things out and get some breezy winds across the Front Range, a trend continuing for Monday and Tuesday. I'm Day Weather Meteorologist. Just on Walter.
0: Current temperature,
5: 87 degrees.
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6: With the Wall Street Business Report, I'm Rich Thomason. Volatility remains the watchword on Wall Street, fueled at least in part by instability among chip makers and other companies heavily invested in artificial intelligence. In today's early going, Micron fell 5%, Intel was down 3.6%. Broadcom and Qualcomm both retreated close to 2%. Oil prices drifted even lower, hovering around levels leading up to the U.S. and Israel's war with Iran. U.S. benchmark crude lost $1.62 to $70.30 per barrel. The growing likelihood of interest rate hikes later in the year because of rising inflation has helped deflate the massive run-up in AI-related stocks in recent days, as traders worry that the higher rates could hamper economic growth. And it is a similar story overseas, in Asia, where technology stocks have also seen wild swings in recent days. For the Wall Street Business Report, I'm Rich Thomas.
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7: Important information regarding the Italy Unfiltered Dream Vacation Sweepstakes and the Italy Unfiltered Group Tour scheduled for September 2026. Due to ongoing uncertainty surrounding overseas travel conditions and future international travel considerations, the Italy Unfiltered Tour has been canceled. As a result, the Italy Unfiltered Dream Vacation Sweepstakes has also been canceled and no prize will be awarded. We understand this may be disappointing and appreciate your interest and participation. Additional information regarding the cancellation is available on our station's website on the contests and sweepstakes page. 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
9: Welcome back, America. A signature song of my next guest, John Androsik of Five for Fighting. And John is back. Welcome, John. I haven't talked to you since you performed with former hostage Elon. And now you're going to the USS Nimitz, which is still underway. I have never been on an underway carrier. Have you before?
10: I have not, Hugh. I've performed on the NCAA basketball game on a carrier that was docked. But yeah, it's on its way to New York Harbor, and they're going to anchor, and we're going to hop on the ferry, and I'll spend the night on the Nimitz, and on the 4th I'll be singing with Alone, playing piano for our sailors, our first responders, our 9/11 heroes, NYPD, Gold Star families, so it should be wonderful.
9: That's going to be a great show. The sailors will love it. and you will be assured of enough power. They do have their own nuclear power plant on board, so you're going to be able to amp up and go for it complete. How big is the crew that you got to get out to the ship for this performance?
10: You know, it's not too much. You know, just Alone's coming with his brother. You know, I have my kind of tech guys, a producer. We're bringing our own sound man, and kind of just me, very bare bones. We're bringing a videographer to shoot it so we can kind of share it with the country afterwards. And I'm bringing my kids, of course. It's a highlight of a lifetime. It's an honor of a lifetime to do this. So thank you to the Navy. Thank you to Mike Waltz, who was critical in making this happen, our wonderful ambassador to the UN, and truly honored to do this, Hugh.
9: Yeah, it's fabulous. Fetching Mrs. Hewitt has spent a night on a carrier underway, takes the cot out, the plane that is the plane that you remember George W. Bush flew out in the aftermath of the invasion of Iraq that he landed. You land on it, you're absorbed with the sailors all day long, you have a fabulous time. Not easy on the back, John. I know you're a young man, but you got to be careful watching your head as you go up and down those things. How long will the set be for, and who else is going to perform with you that day?
10: Well, I've been spending the last month on a tour bus, so the bunk might be an upgrade, I'll tell you that. But I'm just going to do Superman with Alone on the Nimitz. They'll be going back and forth from the Nimitz to the Kearsarge, where the Vice President will be, the Secretary of the Navy will give remarks, the Navy Band will be playing, they'll have an amazing flyby, the pageantry. You know, this is part of Fleet Week, New York City, the 250th anniversary, of course, for our wonderful nation. And then I'll be closing the program with God Bless America, a cappella, surrounded by sailors who hopefully will be singing at the top of their lungs, and as I said, Gold Star Family, 9/11 heroes, and my kids. So it'll be a family affair.
9: That's a terrific date. Now, John Androzic, you said you're on a tour bus. I thought that was relegated to the past. Is this like Almost Famous, the movie, the tour that you're on right now? Are you going to jump off the roof into a pool?
10: Those were 30 years ago. No, we're all about health shakes and yoga and whatever it takes to get us to the next day, the next gig. So we're in Tulsa today. We got four or five more shows left. I'll literally be going for my last show, hopping on a plane, flying to New York, zipping on to the Nimitz and celebrating our nation. So I wish you could be with me, man. You know,
9: I'm going to see you when you get up to Maine. I think we're going to see you when you get up to Maine. But I'm curious about one last detail of playing for the military. You've done a lot of USO shows before. Have you done one at sea before?
10: No, I have not. You know, as mentioned, I did perform on the aircraft carrier for the basketball game. It was harbored. President Obama was there, and again, that was very special. But to be out in the New York Harbor with the Statue of Liberty on the 250th birthday of our nation, it's again, you just got to pinch me. I'm so honored, and thank you again to the Navy for having me. You know, they are incredible. Our sailors are incredible. Our Marines, I spent so many days with our incredible Marines, and just to be able to thank them personally alone is an honor in itself.
9: I am looking forward to the video of this. Don't skimp on the videography when you go over there. Make sure it's not one handheld recording iPhone, but make sure you get the people over there like you did in Israel and in Ukraine and in other places that you've gone to show support for freedom and solidarity with that. John Androzic, always good to see you. Follow John on X at John Androzic, and you will be treated to an amazing performance on July 4th. 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
9: Welcome back, America. I'm Hugh Hewitt, joined now by former United States Senator Jim Talent. He of the Reagan Institute for the Peace Through Strength, board member there. Jim Talent, welcome back. Yesterday, Iran broke the MOU. They attacked, the IRGC attacked a freighter flagged by Singapore. They hit it. They hit it in the bridge. No one was killed, but they damaged the freighter. What ought the president to do in response?
18: Well, I would strike back, probably proportionately. You know, I don't think you can understand anything going on in the Strait unless, I don't think we can understand it, unless we keep firmly in our minds that Iran has suffered a strategic defeat in the last year. I mean, before that, they were an aggressive and powerful nation state that controlled Syria, Lebanon, Gaza, much of Yemen. And now their capabilities have been reduced essentially to subnational level. They're like the Houthis. And they want to rebuild. And what have they got? They've got an agreement that lets them move oil through the strait for the next 5 months. That's not going to do it. So they're trying to use the one piece of leverage they've got, which is their ability to threaten the strait, to get as much money as they can. And yes, I think we should punish them, but the thing we have to avoid doing, and I'm sure we will, is getting them some large lump sum of money that enables them to begin putting together the strategy of the last 25 years, which is now in shambles.
9: You know, Senator Talent, I have been reading Churchill's World War II memoirs with Dr. Larry Arnn on the Hillsdale Dialogue, which is coming up next hour. And not this week, but in the following week after next. So it's 2 weeks from today. We will be talking about the Finest Hour speech. Right before he gave that speech, he sent a note to the Dominions, Australia, New Zealand, South Africa, and he said, hey, we're in this to win it. The greatest danger we face is that they bomb our aircraft factories at night. He wasn't worried about the fighters going down, though it was a grievous blow whenever they lost a RAF pilot. But he needed to keep making the airplanes, or they would be overwhelmed by the Germans. They can't make the missiles now. They can't make the drones. No. That's all gone. Isn't that the thing we're overlooking?
18: I think a lot of people are overlooking it, you, because, I mean, look, not all of it is in bad faith. I think there's a lot of people, and you and I agree with them about everything, or almost everything, who were hoping this would result in the collapse of the Iranian regime. I think the collapse is inevitable. I just don't know how imminent it is. But the point is, the facts on the ground have changed. The correlation of forces, as the Soviets used to talk about it, has changed. And I think the Iranians are starting to come to terms with that themselves, realizing where they're at and understanding, again, their whole strategy the last 25 years, all the years I lived with it when I was in the Senate, it's gone now. So they're a problem now that we can manage. And I think what the president's trying to do is stabilize oil prices over the next 5 or 6 months. I agree with what you asked or mentioned to Mark Montgomery. I think it was yesterday. It might have been Wednesday. That, look, you know, we get through the end of the year, and then it's a whole new ballgame. So, but I do think we can't let them just strike at things without imposing costs. So, yeah,
9: it was Wednesday.
18: Get them back.
9: Yeah, it was Wednesday.
18: Yeah.
9: I did want to bring up to you Secretary Rubio and Vice President Vance. I am not of the opinion that they are at odds. I actually think they're working hand in glove. They actually share staff. I don't know if people know this. They share staff between the National Security Council and the Vice President's office.
18: They do.
9: I don't think they're in conflict with each other. I think they have different jobs and emphasize different things, but I'd be amazed if they weren't talking every day. What do you think?
18: Oh, I agree with that. And here I will say to you that personal friendship and this sort of thing matters. And from everything I can tell and everything I've heard, they are friends and they're both honorable people. I think when Rubio said, look, I'm not going to run for president if you do, I think he meant that. Now, either we don't know what is going to happen in the next 2 years. We don't know what the president's going to say about all that. They don't know that either. I think Vance is clearly the front runner, and Rubio would clearly be a fallback if Vance falters. And I think Vance is going to be given the opportunity to show he can do the job, get the nomination, and win. If he's in trouble, I think they'll talk about it and decide what to do. But no, I do not see this as some kind of a Byzantine power struggle at all between the two of them. I think Vance has been given a very hard job, and Rubio is trying to help him, or at the very least, not make it more difficult for him.
9: So, Senator, last question is to the politics of this week. The Democratic Party went flying over the left cliff, Thelma and Louise style, on Tuesday night, along with Hawami in New Jersey, El Sayed, Graham Platner, the self-professed communist in Maine, who's a radical anti-Semite. They just lost. There's another one in Denver running against Diane DeGette, who you may have served with. My goodness, she's been in Congress for 30 years. All of these people are out there, and I think the Democratic Party is now stapled to Mondami and his anti-Israel, anti-Semitic stance. How do they possibly govern with that kind of radicalism?
18: It's going to be very, very difficult. As other left-of-center parties are finding out, you know, in other Western democracies, and you know, I'm normally, as far as elections are concerned, I'm normally a glasses half empty guy. And I'm not saying this year is going to be good for the Republicans, but I've thought for months and months that people who think it's going to be good for the Democrats have not considered the vast amount of material that they have given the Republicans to use in the next 4 or 5 months. And this is one of them. I mean, this stuff doesn't go away, you. I mean, I don't have to tell you that.
9: And well, I want to know if you think, does it matter to a Midwestern congressman or to a congressman out in California who's running in one of the new districts against a Republican what Democrats in New York and New Jersey and Michigan and Maine are saying? Does it actually matter? Can you nationalize a House race?
18: Yes, you can. And obviously, a congressman in that position is going to want to try and keep it from mattering. But he's going to be trying to hit his Republican opponent with things that are happening nationally that he thinks the voters don't like. So you see, you immediately come back. I mean, the instant they say something about the president's ballroom or something, which is, I don't have a problem with the president, Bob, but something that they think voters won't like about Trump, then they're going to pull up Mom Donnie. They're going to pull up Newsom and all this fraud. I mean, there's just a lot of material. It's a target-rich environment out there, you.
9: I am not a pessimist either. I'm glad to know that Jim Talent isn't as well about November. It's going to be hard-fought. We'll keep you posted every day here. Senator Talent, have a great weekend as we get ready for the semi-sesquicentennial. Don't go anywhere, America. I'll be right back with Tarzana Joe.
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9: You would show Tarzana Joe, as in tarzanajoe.com. Hello, Joe.
2: Hello, Hugh. You know, in April, or it could have been March, I did a poem that said the 4th of July would be upon us before we know it, and it's before we know it.
9: Yes, it is.
2: In 10 score years plus 50, since we've marched forth from our founding, I find the country that we've made without a doubt astounding. In all the years and kingdoms since the moment of creation, a people took a document and made from it a nation. Of all the revolutions, none have turned out greater, for our revolutionaries honored their creator. Respecting populations who want liberty to live must know that rights and liberties are only God's to give. The state must then protect those rights, nurture them and seal them, but never have the power to usurp or repeal them. This was a grand ambition, subject to great strains, and in the days before us, it's a challenge that remains. For if we want their pledges and their promises to keep, we need to be reminded that tyrants never sleep. The things they tell you will be free come at a mighty cost, and every new temptation is another freedom lost. So recognize the boundless grace that God has placed upon her, and to her future liberty, let's pledge our sacred honor. That's USA 250 by Tarzana Joe.
9: Joe, that's grand. That is a semi-sesquicentennial poem for the next 250 years. And the best thing is, Joe, because we're all going to live longer, in another 250 years, I think you just have to fiddle with the first line.
2: I got it.
9: Yeah, how many score was it this time? 10 score and 50?
2: 10 score plus 50.
9: Yeah, so I think you can adjust that for the meter. That's really grand. Is that going to be posted immediately, or are you going to wait for the 4th at TarzanaJoe.com?
2: Well, it'll be posted immediately. I could even do it again next week. I like it so much.
9: I like it so much, too. Joe, now tell me one thing. How are you spending your 4th?
2: We're getting together with friends. We're doing safe and sane barbecuing.
9: That's so not what we did when we were kids, Joe. Not even a couple of cherry bombs?
2: You see this finger here?
9: Yeah. Not going to do that. Well, Joe, at least...
2: That's 1968.
9: I thank you. As yesterday we found out, Admiral McRaven is a poet in his brand new book, which is called Duty, Honor, Country, and Life, A Tribute to the American Spirit. He's got a half dozen poems. So you share with one of our country's greatest warrior a predilection for rhyme and verse, and it's wonderful.
2: Well, Patton was a poet too, so I think it's a long tradition of military poetry.
9: I didn't know that. All right, TarzanaJoe.com, and if you need a poem for any occasion, someone's getting married, you got to give a toast, you're the best man, you're the father of the bride, you're giving a retirement party or an anniversary fest, go to TarzanaJoe.com and hit the I Need a Poem button and go there to read America's 250. Thank you, Joe.
2: Thank you, Hugh.
9: I'll be right back, America. Dr. Larry Arnn is next on the Hugh Hewitt Show.
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6: Over 900 people have died in Venezuela as rescuers race to find earthquake victims. Government officials said more than 3,300 were also injured when the back-to-back magnitude 7.2 and 7.5 quakes hit on Wednesday. The U.S. has deployed search and rescue teams to the country. President Trump says Iran has violated the framework peace agreement signed just a week ago. In a post today, he said Iran violated the ceasefire agreement by firing at least four attack drones at ships moving through the Strait of Hormuz. When asked if the U.S. would respond, Trump would only tell reporters, "You'll find out." This morning resulted in the Palisades Fire mistrial, and now one juror is speaking out about why she thinks the prosecution didn't prove their case. More now from Jason Nathanson.
23: A lot of holes, yeah. Yeah, a lot of holes.
24: Serena, juror number four, says she didn't buy the prosecution's theory that Jonathan Rinder Kanesh started the Lockman fire, which smoldered and turned into the Palisades fire a week later. But even if he did start that first fire, he shouldn't be
23: responsible for the whole Palisades.
24: And she didn't like how they tried to use his ChatGPT history.
23: I talk to ChatGPT all the time.
24: To paint him as a loner, mad at society, who wanted revenge against the wealthy.
23: Made me angry that they were, like, putting his character down for just being human.
24: The jury deadlocked 2 guilty, 10 not guilty.
6: A guilty plea has been entered by former Trump National Security Advisor John Bolton in his case over retaining national security information. It's part of a plea deal that will also see Bolton pay a more than $2 million fine. An illegal retention of sensitive national security documents conviction can carry a sentence of up to 60 months in prison. Wall Street is closing lower to end a volatile week. Shares of Micron, Intel, and AMD also lost 2% or more as investors rotated out of key technology stocks over AI spending concerns. Markets struggled despite lower oil prices and better-than-expected consumer sentiment data. At the closing bell, the Dow Jones lost 44 points to 51,876. The S&P 500 fell 3 points, and the NASDAQ dropped 60 points. I'm Chris Caraggio.
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26: Up on the northwest end of town through Westminster, Highway 36 eastbound. Something going on in the right lane, right at Federal there. Looks like a fire truck on site. We're not sure if this is an accident or a medical call. Seeing some slow traffic back from Sheridan. I-25 north and southbound, your normal slowdowns through the downtown area. Off highway on the northeast end, a crash at Iliff and South Peoria Street, affecting both east and westbound traffic. With traffic, I'm Mark Swan.
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28: Your Denver area forecast this afternoon. We're going to keep those skies mostly sunny, which will help us get into the upper 80s for highs. One more round of late afternoon and evening gusty thunderstorms possible, then turning clear into the overnight with temps low 60s. For that weekend, if you're venturing outdoors or doing some traveling, expect highs over the metro to hit the middle 90s with lows in the lower to mid 60s. Going to dry things out and get some breezy winds across the front range, a trend continuing for Monday and Tuesday. Tuesday. I'm Day Weather Meteorologist Don Watson.
29: Current temperature
30: 88 degrees.
31: 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The rodeo, Bacamah, Born the Buck, put your Nakonas on. We're going to rodeo 9 to 1 Rough Stock Riders. 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I'll see you there 9 a.m. at the Douglas County Fairgrounds.
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9: 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But as we approach the 250th anniversary of the vote on the Declaration of Independence, I thought we would devote a program to the genius of America with Dr. Larry Hahn, president of Hilldale College. He is also the author of a book called The Founder's Key. He has made it part of his life work to understand the Declaration, to understand Lincoln's reliance upon the Declaration, as well as a great half-American, Winston Churchill. So let's go way back to the Founder's Key, Dr. Hahn, to start this off. You studied that era. Why? Why were you attracted to that era and write that book and study with Harry Jaffa?
10: Well, I'm an American, and I grew up on stories of the American Revolution. I love the Lexington and Concord story where we took on the mighty British, very well told in this movie we've been talking about. And you know how we used different tactics than the British had ever encountered before, and they were the tactics of a free people spontaneously organizing themselves. And that's always been the strength of the American military. So I love those stories. And then, you know, I grew up in the 60s and 70s, and everything is controversial, not as controversial as right now, but everything is controversial, and the question is this a good country or not? And to identify what the country is, you have to figure out, the first thing you have to figure out is, what is its final cause? For what does it stand? And the answer to that is in the Declaration of Independence. And Professor Jaffa, grew up in New York, Jewish man, he fell in love with it through reading a book, a publication of the Lincoln-Douglas debates. And he watched Lincoln put that document to motion to deal with the crisis of the Civil War, which is our worst crisis, except for the Revolution. And, you know, I think the crisis in which we are today approaches those crises. So, of course, if you want to understand America, that's where you start, because that's where America started. And then it's a very unusual document, because it gives the reasons for the country. It has three purposes, and it's divided into three sections. It's about 1,400 words long. The first section is some universal principles applying to everyone who ever lived, any place. And then in the name of those principles, at the end, the third section, they do the formal act of forming a country, an act of treason against the former rulers, in the name of those principles. God appears four times, always in the discussion of those principles. At the very beginning and the very end is where they're located. First, God is the maker of the laws of nature and nature's God. Then he's the creator, like a founder. Then he's the supreme judge of the world, kind of fellow before whom lawyer Hewitt would argue. And finally, he's divine providence, that is the executive. And so God appears four times as all of the branches of government and the founder. And then the middle section describes the form of government that would be right. It is the form we have today. And it describes them negatively in describing these are the bad things the king has done. And what they amount to is he's interfered with representation. That's the constitutional way of saying government by consent. They can't do anything to you unless you elect them to do it. And they've interfered with separation of powers, the uniqueness of the American Constitution. Is that it manages, writes Madison, to draw all its authority from the great body of the people, but it does it in different ways at different times so that the three branches of government can be divided. And that way they all have an equal standing. The president is elected one way and the Congress in two different bodies, a second and a third way. And then the courts are appointed by them, and they have tenure in office during good behavior. And so the offenses of the king, there are some particular things he's done, like quartering troops and failing to defend the country. But the core offenses are all against those principles of government: representation, separation of powers, which includes the independent judiciary. And so what they're thinking, because they are the first people to work out these principles and put them into action. Never happened before, see. And by the time of the Declaration of Independence, their thinking is far advanced. They're already looking ahead to the Constitution, which is passed 11 years later. And so it is a marvelous encapsulation of the purpose and the manner of the government of the United States.
9: Now, when I try and teach my law students, when I do the Declaration, and most con law classes begin in 1803 with Marbury versus Madison, mine begins in 1770, because you've got to understand the Declaration, understand the Constitution. You got to understand the Constitution to get to Marbury versus Madison and the extension of the court's authority. But in that section wherein are detailed George III's crime, there is a particular line that sings to me: he has sent out great armies of officials to eat up our wealth and our freedom. And I'm paraphrasing it from memory. But it's the idea of bureaucrats. He sent bureaucrats everywhere. This has been forgotten. You didn't mention it. I just want to make a note that the Declaration specifically inveighed against bureaucracy.
10: He has sent among us swarms of officials
9: swarms
10: to harass our people and eat up their substance.
9: That's it. And if that is not true today about the administrative state, nothing is.
10: Current California. Oh, yeah. No, that's right. And that's, a technique of rule, right? If people ever watched the great movie, The Lives of Others, one of the best totalitarian movies ever made. It was Bill Buckley's favorite movie at the end of his life.
9: Oh, I didn't know that.
10: It's about a Stasi official in East Germany. And at the end, after it's over, it has a nice ending. It's not a gloomy movie. Words come up on the screen to say that in East Germany, and before communism fell, one citizen in six was a member of the secret police. And that meant every time you went out to dinner, you were surrounded by them. If you had guests over for dinner in your home, you couldn't be sure unless you knew them extremely well whether they were or not, and maybe not even then.
9: Not even then.
10: And
9: no.
10: So the point is, they're, the five are working to pay so that the one can spy on them, interest them. And the movie, I will tell you, opens. And see, this is, and remember, when somebody says that without representing you or being elected, we can govern you in all cases whatsoever. And that was a shameful moment in the British House of Commons when they passed that law. regarding America, right? Once you do that, then the next thing you know, they can do whatever they want, right? And they'll have some reason for it that they think is, you know, they will say is good for everybody. And but that's where you're going. That's what can happen. See, you said a week ago when we were talking about current affairs that the public employee unions are very influential in California.
1: Correct.
10: Well, they have an interest, don't they? And they deploy enormous resources in politics to get their way and influence elections. And you know, they, if you just count everything up together, they've got something like that. The modern administrative state has half the resources of the country at its disposal.
1: And I would argue in California, it probably has more. And in a somewhat sinister fashion, it has the youth because of the vastness of the California education system. And the fact that it operates out of Sacramento, and it operates poorly out of Sacramento, and the teachers' unions come ahead of the kids. And therefore, it's a very difficult cycle to break when you get there. But there's hope. I'm in the Relief Factor studio. I want to remind you that even though it's Friday, I'm getting ready for hopefully a long trundle on Saturday. And I'm hoping on that long trundle that I have no minor aches and pains, which I think will be the case because I took it in the first hour. And I've been taking it all week long, and I've been taking it for almost 14 years. I carry curcumin, resveratrol, and omega. 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
1: Welcome back, America. I'm Hugh Hewitt, joined by Dr. Larry Arn, the Oakdale Dialogue Special Edition, commemorating our 250th birthday. Dr. Arn, when I was last at Monticello, I had arranged to go early and be met by the director. And because I was running the Nixon Museum at the time, there's a fraternity there. And so I got to see the upstairs room. I got to see the restoration that David Rubenstein had paid for. It was a fabulous thing. And I learned then that they assert that the Declaration is the model for the so-called Declaration of Independence of more than 80 other countries around the nation, around the world. And the United Nations backed that up. If you look it up in the in any AI engine, that more than 80, more than half of the countries in the world

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1: U.S. is responding with force after Iran fired drones at a ship moving through the Strait of Hormuz. Earlier today, President Trump confirmed one of the drones hit a Singapore ship yesterday, causing damage, and told reporters today that you'll see when asked if the U.S. would respond. Soon after that comment, U.S. Central Command said forces conducted strikes against Iran as a powerful response. CENTCOM says U.S. aircraft struck Iranian missile and drone storage locations and coastal radar sites. More than 900 people are confirmed dead after Wednesday's devastating earthquakes. Rescue workers and civilians are racing against time to reach possible survivors buried beneath the rubble in Venezuela. Government officials said more than 3,300 others were also injured when the back-to-back magnitude 7.2 and 7.5 quakes hit. The U.S. is rushing search and rescue teams and humanitarian supplies to the country. I'm Chris Karagi.
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3: Here's a look at the roads across the metro area. There is an accident blocking the right lane on westbound U.S. 36 at Federal. A stall off to the right shoulder on northbound I-25 at 6 with backups to Colorado Boulevard. A crash has been moved to the right shoulder on northbound I-25 at U.S. 36. There is an accident on eastbound 56 at Uvalda and a crash at Iliff and Peoria. With a look at traffic, I'm Vita Urbonis.
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5: A severe thunderstorm watch is in effect for the Denver Metro and the Front Range until 9 o'clock tonight. Scattered strong and severe thunderstorms will continue to develop near the foothills and move over the plains. Then skies will clear tonight with lows falling into the low 60s. Highs going to be in the lower to mid 90s this weekend. Looking at a dry stretch of the weekend with sunny skies, breezy winds, and lows in the lower 60s. Lower 90s will stick around for Monday and Tuesday. I'm Day Weather Meteorologist Don Watzel.
6: Current temperature
7: 88 degrees.
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8: For the Wall Street Business Report, I'm Bob Agnew. President Trump says Iran will use unfrozen assets to purchase billions of dollars worth of U.S. farm products as part of the deal to end the war. Just one way, he says, his administration is opening up new markets.
9: Europe, we've opened it up because they had it closed. And Asia, South America, Australia is now allowing U.S. beef into its market for the first time in more than 25 years. And China is committed to purchase at least $17 billion in U.S. agricultural products.
8: Now the president threatening a 100% tariff on imports from any country that imposes a tax on digital services provided by U.S. companies. In a post on social media, the president took aim at European countries that he said are discussing imminent implementation of taxes on American companies. A losing day on Wall Street at the closing bell. The Dow was down by 44 points, NASDAQ off by 61. For the Wall Street Business Report, I'm Bob Agnew.
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13: Welcome back, America. It's a special Hillbill Dialogue celebrating our 250th birthday. More importantly, the ideas that animated it. Dr. Arne, as I went into the break, I mentioned that our mutual friend, Lord Andrew Roberts, wrote The Last King of America about George III. I thought it was a fabulous book, much more complicated man than is presented in the Broadway musical Hamilton, though the arrogance is there. What do you think he missed about America that made him obtuse or indifferent to what was happening here?
14: Well, he thought that he was born to rule, and that imposed a duty on him as much as it imposed on his subjects. Remember, they weren't called citizens, they were called subjects. This birthright citizenship controversy, where you are wrong, You're wrong. And George III was wrong because they mistake citizens for subjects. If you're born in a place where people are subjects, then the king can lay claim to you. But if you're a citizen, you got to join up. And so that's the difference. That's the distinction. But, yeah, he was just wrong about that. And remember, his whole life, right, he's German. The British monarchy is the most stable of all the European monarchies, which means unstable often, but more stable. And so they have a peaceful transition from the heirs of Henry VIII, am I getting that right?
6: Yes.
14: To
6: the Stuarts.
14: Germans.
6: And then to the Germans.
14: Yeah, and he's a German aristocrat, and he succeeds by birth, and his son will succeed after him, and did. And so that's the difference, right? Thomas Jefferson says, no, nobody is born to rule another. Just think of the beauty of Abraham Lincoln's, his aphorisms, right? They're Euclidean poems. They're like geometry and they're like poetry both. As I would not be a slave, so I would not be a master. To me, that is the meaning of democracy. And without that, there is no democracy.
6: See? Well, that is beautiful. But what happened to Burke, who was inveighing against Lord North and everybody else who's running? Because there is a part of it.
14: Our friend Andrew is a member of the House of Lords. And if he had been a member of the House of Lords in 1776, he would probably be Edmund Burke, who was a friend of the American Revolution and a friend of the monarchy, as was the greatest statesman of the age, who just turned out not to be in the cabinet that George III picked. Both Pitt, father and son, the Pitts, were both understood the claims of the American Revolution and thought that they should be accommodated, right? And, Winston Churchill succeeds them. Winston Churchill, of course, knew well and served with George V and George VI, named after George III and George I and II. And so he Churchill says on the 4th of July, 1918, in a speech in London, when we're allies in this First World War, the Declaration of Independence, he says, is not only an American document. It grew up on the banks of the Thames, the river that runs through London, into Oxford. He would repeat this, by the way, in his great Iron Curtain speech in 1946 with Harry Truman there that announced the beginning of the Cold War. And he says, by it, the Declaration of Independence, Churchill says, we lost an empire, but by learning its lessons, we have now preserved an empire. And that means that Britain was not claiming anymore after the American Revolution that because the king was born to rule, the subjects have to do what he says. And they had stopped saying that extensively, at least, inside Britain, but they thought they could say that to the colonists. You know, what was it, Grenville or Townshend, one of those two idiots who were key advisors to the king, and Lord North was a third. He says to Ben Franklin, you are the children, and we are the mother country, and you must do what we say. And Ben Franklin, who, you know, could get along with nearly anybody, wrote back to the Parliament and said, wrote back to the Continental Congress, he was representing us then in London as this run-up to the Revolutionary War. He writes back and says, well, there's going to be a war. We're never going to agree about it. That's the point. If no one may be rightly governed except by his consent, then that's dispositive.
6: And that made the revolution inevitable. When we come back, we talk about the man who made it possible, Washington. Stay tuned, America. I'm Hugh Hill with Dr. Larry Arnn on a special Hillsdale Dialogue about our 250th birthday.
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6: Welcome back, America. I'm Hugh Hewitt, all things Hillsdale at hillsdale.edu. Don't forget Revolutionary America, their movie about from 1763 until the ratification of the Constitution. Therein is the story of our 250th anniversary of our birthday. Dr. Arne, you and I have lived through the bicentennial, and now the 250th. We'll be long gone to our reward, meet our maker before the 500th, if there is one. Do you think there will be a quincentennial?
7: The future, though imminent, is obscure. And so, you know, you can't know the future. You can know a little bit about the present. You can know a lot about the past. And from those, you can deduce eternity. So long as there is a nature, the laws of nature and of nature's God will prevail. And that means as long as there are humans, the Declaration of Independence cannot pass away. Might be we'll lose our country. Might be a million things might happen. But that cannot change. And that's, in his greatest speech on the 150th anniversary of the Declaration, Calvin Coolidge in the penultimate paragraph talks about change, how much change there is and how much advance there is in America, you know, in 1926. He says, if all men are created equal, that is final. If they are endowed by the Creator with inalienable rights, that is final. From those principles, there is no advance possible. There is only going backwards.
6: But we could. Is there another place on the planet poised to succeed with that principle set as we have succeeded with that principle set. I mean, we overcame enslavement. We won the Civil War. We won two great world wars. We won the Cold War. We're in the Cold War, too. Is there another place on the planet that you think has the stuff of which the Declaration was made here and made more perfect here?
7: Well, one hopes for Africa, which is growing very much and which is not so well organized as West. Just remember, the principles are, you know, they're perfect. The principles, we're not in potential anywhere, right? I mean, right now, if you look at the world, it's a problem, right? China is the most, well, India's a bright spot. I hope.
6: Yes.
7: I pray for India. It has a representative form. You know, it's a massive, big old mess of a country, the big and most populous country now, and also young. It's going to keep growing. But it has representative institutions, and that's good. You should remember, since we're saluting America, America is right now impossible absent an apocalypse, because there isn't a new world unsettled.
6: That's it. COVID's been settled. We got here just in time. Dr. Larry Arnn, have a happy 250th celebration at Hillsdale. Thank you for this special on our 250th birthday. America, I'll talk to you on Monday on the next Hugh Hewitt Show.
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11: The United States is responding with force after Iran fired drones at a ship moving through the Strait of Hormuz. Earlier today, President Trump confirmed one of the drones hit a Singapore ship, causing damage, and told reporters, "You'll see," when asked if the U.S. would respond. Soon after, U.S. Central Command said forces conducted strikes against Iran as a powerful response. Reports say marine traffic is continuing to trickle through the strait despite the attack. More than 900 people are confirmed dead after Wednesday's devastating earthquakes in Venezuela. Rescue workers and civilians are racing against time to reach possible survivors buried beneath rubble. Government officials said more than 3,300 others were also injured when the back-to-back magnitude 7.2 and 7.5 quakes hit. The United States is rushing search and rescue teams and humanitarian supplies to the country. Experts from California-based International Urban Search and Rescue and Virginia's renowned Task Force One are among them. Both teams specialize in searching for earthquake victims. A teenager is charged with a brutal rape in a Bronx park, which he allegedly threatened to kill his victim. Sarah Lee Kessler reports.
12: James Whiskey turned himself in Wednesday night after police released photos of the 18-year-old suspect. He allegedly dragged a 17-year-old girl into a parking lot at Ferry Point Park in Throgs Neck June 14th and demanded sex. Prosecutors say he gave her two options, and when she said neither, he pinned her arms, yanked her pants down, and proceeded. She screamed for help, and his response was, "Help me or you're dead." Whiskey pleaded not guilty and was released without bail. I'm Sarah Lee Kessler.
11: President Trump's former national security advisor John Bolton has pleaded guilty to retaining national security information. It's part of a plea deal that will also see Bolton pay a more than $2 million fine. An illegal retention of sensitive national security documents conviction can carry a sentence of up to 60 months in prison. He's set to be sentenced in October. I'm Rob Martier.
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13: Very busy afternoon drive. There is an accident on southbound I-225 approaching Yosemite with stop-and-go traffic from Parker. A crash blocking the two right lanes on southbound I-25 approaching Castle Pines Parkway. Backups to Lincoln. A crash on northbound Sheridan between 104th and 112th. And another on westbound Lincoln and Quebec. I'm Vitter Urbonis with traffic.
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14: A severe thunderstorm watch is in effect for the Denver Metro and the Front Range until 9 o'clock tonight. Scattered strong and severe thunderstorms will continue to develop near the foothills and move over the plains. Then skies will clear tonight with lows falling into the low 60s. High is going to be in the lower to mid 90s this weekend. Looking at a dry stretch of the weekend with sunny skies, breezy winds, and lows in the lower 60s. Lower 90s will stick around for Monday and Tuesday. I'm Day Weather Meteorologist Don Watzel.
15: Current temperature
16: 88 degrees.
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23: You ever lost on a coin toss?
24: Larry Elder here, the sage from South Central, the prince of Pico Union, the czar of common sense, the great Eldersky, Don Lorenzo. Welcome to the program. No victor credits allowed because we've got a country to save.

0: Did you hear him say anything at all about Trump's economic policies? Tax cuts? No tax on tips? No tax on overtime? Seniors on Social Security getting tax breaks? Did you hear anything about that? Expensing purchases 100% in year one? Did you hear anything about that? Hear anything about Donald Trump deporting the worst of the worst in response to what Biden did the previous 4 years? Do you hear anything about that? You hear one word about policy? He called him fat. This is what your answer is to Trump? What do you think you're going to produce? Who do you think you're going to produce? And then the same guy turns around and says, well, you know, we got a schism in the party. The S word is schism. And maybe we need to have a divorce. You're the one who encouraged this. You're the one who fanned these flames with your Trump, your self-admitted case of Trump derangement syndrome. And that you don't want to get rid of it. You want it to get worse. What do you think you've encouraged? You got a guy with a Nazi tattoo on his chest, and that's not a problem. People saying we ought not support Israel at all going forward, and that's not a problem. Candidates who, after October 7, were chanting pro-Hamas slogans, that's not a problem. I'm Larry Elder.
1: News Talk 710, update. The United States is responding with force after Iran fired drones at a ship moving through the Strait of Hormuz. Earlier today, President Trump confirmed one of the drones hit a Singapore ship, causing damage, and told reporters, you'll see, when asked if the U.S. would respond. Soon after, U.S. Central Command said forces conducted strikes against Iran as a powerful response. Reports say marine traffic is continuing to trickle through the strait, despite the attack. More than 900 people are confirmed dead after Wednesday's devastating earthquakes in Venezuela. Rescue workers and civilians are racing against time to reach possible survivors buried beneath rubble. Government officials said more than 3,300 others were also injured when the back-to-back magnitude 7.2 and 7.5 quakes hit. The United States is rushing search and rescue teams and humanitarian supplies to the country. President Trump's former National Security Advisor John Bolton has pleaded guilty to retaining national security information. It's part of a plea deal that will also see Bolton pay a more than $2 million fine. I'm Rob Martier.
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3: Busy afternoon drive. There is an accident in the two right lanes on southbound I-225 approaching Yosemite. Another crash blocking the two right lanes on southbound I-25 approaching Castle Pines Parkway. A crash off to the shoulder on southbound I-25 between 136th and 120th. And the off-ramp is partially blocked due to a crash on westbound US 36 to Pecos. With a look at traffic, I'm Vita Urbonis.
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5: A severe thunderstorm watch is in effect for the Denver Metro and the Front Range until 9 o'clock tonight. Scattered strong and severe thunderstorms will continue to develop near the foothills and move over the plains. Then skies will clear tonight with lows falling into the low 60s. Highs going to be in the lower to mid-90s this weekend. Looking at a dry stretch of the weekend with sunny skies, breezy winds, and lows in the lower 60s. Lower 90s will stick around for Monday and Tuesday. I'm Day Weather Meteorologist Don Watzel.
6: Current temperature
7: 84 degrees.
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8: Team USA closed out group play of the World Cup with a 3-2 loss to Turkey. The Americans giving up the game-winning goal in the final seconds of stoppage time. The U.S. had already clinched the group and a berth in the knockout round. They meet Bosnia in the round of 32 Wednesday. Baseball action yesterday was highlighted by a case of deja vu. The Phillies beat the Nationals 10-5, scoring five times in the ninth. Bryce Harper, the go-ahead home run. The Phils beat the Nats in the last three games of that series and rallied in the ninth in every game. Manager Don Mattingly.
9: It is hard to describe because you don't see this that often. The guys hung in there like we really couldn't get anything going early.
8: The Phillies scored 15 ninth-inning runs over those last three games. Big trade in the NBA yesterday. Charlotte sending LaMelo Ball to Minnesota for Naz Reid and draft picks. Meanwhile, ESPN reports the Celtics remain interested in dealing all-star Jaylen Brown. And the NHL draft is tonight in Buffalo. Toronto picks first. That's Sports. I'm Matt McCoy.
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0: 888-971-SAGE, 888-971-7243. I am Larry Elder, Salem News Channel. The player that put fist on Caitlin Clark's neck and apparently kneed her was in fact suspended, but that didn't happen until after the game was over. Suspended for one game. And Caitlin Clark's next game, she will not play because of injuries. 888-971-SAGE, 888-971-7243. So this is James Carville now, after the election of all these radicals, the number 45.
15: The New York Times reported, and I have the quote right here, I'll get to it. She is against pass off all her views. She has attacked interracial relationships in the American flag. Lady, I ain't in the same party as you. I'm sorry. I'm just not. And I actually do think it's time for Democrats to talk the S word, schism. I really do. And everybody's always said, no, we're coalition, we're big tent. And there's just some that I can't be in the same tent with. And we talk about what Madame was 3 for 3 last night in Manhattan. They call it the commie corridor. Fine. Jason Crow's service pack, vote vets, 10 for 11. You wouldn't know Jason Crow exists.
16: Okay. No, you wouldn't.
15: You wouldn't know it. You wouldn't know Abigail Sandberg exists. You wouldn't know. And I want to be very specific. I understand the free press for being here because they nominated David Duke or something like that, we'd be the same way. I understand all that. To extent I understand the Times, because they are the New York Times, so they have to cover, they are the hometown newspaper. But the idea that we must neglect everything else that's going on, all of these other primaries, all the recruits Jason has, all huge, phenomenal successes we've had, and declare that the party is now under the control of the Democratic Socialists of New York City is insane. But and understand, these people do not like Democrats. Not only are they not Democrats, they wish Democrats poorly. So I just cannot. Maybe there's a way that you can say to, I guess Madame is the leader of it, is, you know, you insist that, you know, try to insist that the people that run under your banner run as a Democratic Socialist and don't use the Democratic Party as your guideline, and let's negotiate the terms of a schism here. Maybe we can part under some kind of advantageous terms for both of us. But I'm done. I'm not in a political party. I am totally comfortable in a political party that spends time questioning the policies of the government of Israel. In fact, I'm enthusiastic about that. I don't want to be in a political party that denies the right of the state of Israel to exist. That's just not, I just can't do that. I'm sorry. It's just not doable. They are.
0: When you were on your rant, I got Trump derangement syndrome. I don't want to get bop. In fact, I want to get bus. Were you questioning his policies? So here you are, attacking these radicals. They don't want the Democratic Party to do well. They wish us ill. What do you think you've been doing for 10 years? What do you think you've been doing? Call him fat. Here in California, Steve Hilden is running. He's proposing no taxes on people with incomes $150K or less. No taxes. Even people on the left? Can't you get behind something like that? That's a specific policy. $3 a gallon gas. These are specific policies. Again, no tax on tips. Drill, baby, drill. Before the war started, gas prices 5-year low. So what exactly are you criticizing? You're criticizing his style? You're criticizing the way he insults people? The way he demeans people he doesn't like? And what's your answer? Well, let's pack the Supreme Court to get the decisions that we want. Let's make D.C. a state so we can get 2 more Democratic senators. Let's make Puerto Rico a state for the same reason. Let's keep the borders wide open because we want to import more voters who will pull that lever for the Democratic Party. Never mind what it does to the country. Never mind the cost. Never mind how it alters our culture. And you're surprised that maniacal candidates like these rise up? Look in the mirror. I'm Larry Elder.
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0: No one likes saying that last goodbye to the furry friend they've loved for years. 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
1: Here's a look at the roads across the metro area. I-25 jammed from the Tech Center all the way to North Glen. There is an accident in the right lane on eastbound 6 at Wadsworth with stop-and-go traffic from Kipling. An accident at Sims just south of 84th. And if you're headed to the high country, stop-and-go traffic on westbound I-70 between El Rancho and Veterans Memorial Tunnels. With a look at traffic, I'm Vita Urbonis.
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9: 888-971-SAGE, 888-971-7243. 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These so-called moderate Democrats are scared blankless about what happened on Tuesday. We're going to continue discussing that. Zoran Mamdani has fulfilled a campaign promise to freeze the rent for New Yorkers. The bill will come due later. Don Lemon says CNN realized that Donald Trump was just playing them, but CNN went along with it because Donald Trump was good for ratings. Graham Platner, the candidate for senator in Maine, the one with the Nazi tattoo on his chest, says rich people have stolen and hoarded their wealth. Now, we were talking earlier about Caitlin Clark, the WNBA star who's been pushed around like a rag doll by opposing players who are jealous of her for her wealth, for her endorsements. She's also heterosexual, which probably does not please a whole lot of them, because I understand about half the league is gay. She's white. Supposedly, the N-word was hurled by a fan when she got into a tussle with a black player. The WNBA did this big investigation, found out, oops, didn't happen. And then yesterday, a player put her fist on her neck and then kneed her. Somewhere, Derek Chauvin was probably watching that going, you know, I went to jail for that. Donald Trump has launched military strikes on Iranian targets in the Strait of Hormuz. This is after Iran launched explosive suicide drones at a Singapore cargo ship transiting the Strait of Hormuz yesterday. The vessel was damaged. No injuries or death were confirmed. And Donald Trump has now launched military strikes against Iranian targets. U.S. Central Command said today it struck Iranian missile and drone storage locations, as well as radar sites along the Persian Gulf. The official said, and I'm quoting, "The unwarranted aggression against commercial shipping by Iranian forces clearly violated the ceasefire. Furthermore, Iran's dangerous behavior undermined freedom of navigation as commerce increasingly flows through the vital international trade corridor." End of quote. Right before the attack, President Trump was asked about the drone attacks by Iran and asked what he intended to do about it, to which the president said, and I'm quoting, "You'll see." Close quote. Well, Iran just saw, I told you they were going to violate the agreement, just a question of when and what President Trump was going to do about it. 888-971-SAGE, 888-971-7243. I am Larry Elder. Do not leave town.
8: Larry will be right back. 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